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14: Probably going to win those games, and it's really been an emphasis of us just to make sure that we're disruptive on defense and we're just there for each other. We have each other's backs in those rotations. So I really think we took that advice and we've been executing.
15: Nia Coffey led all scorers in this matchup on Friday with 20 points on 7 of 12 shooting with 6 made triples, a new career high for Nia. Just the second time in her career, actually, that Coffey has recorded 20 or more points, and a first time in 8 years. Here's Nia Coffey after the win about what went into her offensive game, quickly dishing that credit to her teammates.
14: Honestly, we play well together. It's a good system for everyone. I believe we pass the ball. It's just very simple basketball, and I think just anyone can contribute to the team, and I just think we play really good team basketball, and it's really fun.
15: Anyone can contribute to the team on any given night. Coffey leading the team on Friday made her the 6th different Lynx player to lead the team in scoring in this team's first 8 games and makes her the 5th Lynx player to average 10 or more points per game, all 5 of the team's starters. Here's rookie point guard Olivia Miles talking about how easy it is to play with Nia Coffey.
2: I love playing with stretch fours. I don't know if that's what you consider yourself, but like bigger players who can stretch the floor, it's so hard to guard. We literally ran the same play like 3-4 times over because they couldn't stop her. So it's easy when, you know, obviously she's a vet, she's been here, she's experienced. But it's easy for me as a point guard to hit the hot hand and find her in her spots. Obviously building that chemistry, so sky's the limit for us. But when you have players, like she said, who are willing to give up the ball and space it, it's so easy.
15: Olivia Miles and the Lynx now boast a 6-2 record on the season, best in the W, and have a perfect 4-0 record on the road, the only team in the association without a loss at an opponent's venue. Natasha Howard spoke on the importance of that, winning these games away from home, and how the Lynx have been able to get it done.
16: We don't want to come on the road and lose a game on the road, because the road game is very tough. It's not easy. And with us, like we have people that love playing basketball on the floor. That love playing back on his team. So, and we have people that have each other back that fights day in and day out.
15: Natasha Howard and the Lynx are getting set to fight in tonight's WNBA Commissioner's Cup face-off with Alyssa Thomas and the Phoenix Mercury. We've got a break coming your way now, but on the other side, we'll hear from head coach Nate Tibbetts of the Mercury and head coach Cheryl Reeve of the Lynx right here on your home for Minnesota Lynx basketball.
17: This is Nafisa Collier. What is your favorite sports memory as an athlete? I think my favorite sports memory would be winning my first gold medal, just because it's something that like I've always dreamed about doing, something that you always picture, and then so like to have that medal put around my neck, it was just like the best feeling ever. If you could play another professional sport, which one would it be? Definitely volleyball. I love volleyball. That was easy. If you could eat one thing for the rest of your life, what would you choose? Okay, I have two answers. I feel like the first answer would be pasta, because there's so many different kinds of pasta. So that would probably be my answer. But also, I love like African food called cassava leaves. It's like my favorite food, and I could eat that for the rest of my life. If you had to cook one meal for your teammates, what would you make? I would actually not make a meal. I would make cookies. They're called ooey gooey butter cookies. They're delicious. Ooh, what's your favorite restaurant in the Twin Cities? Okay, I actually just found this place. It's called Puvana. It's like a Brazilian steakhouse. Delicious. So good. What is the last show or movie you watched? Severance. It's so good. Oh my gosh, everybody needs to watch that. What's your favorite hobby off the court? I really like reading. So I think, I don't know if that counts as a hobby, but I really like reading. What's your favorite book or series? It's called Throne of Glass. It's like a fantasy. She's like, it's magic and stuff like that. It's really, really good if you're into fantasy.

0: know, every night in this league, you got to come to play. And I didn't think for 40 minutes we competed at the level that we needed to. I don't know if it was physical fatigue or mental fatigue. 3 games in 4 nights is real to start the season. We had some good stretches, but we didn't have the composure to finish out the game down the stretch.
1: Phoenix Mercury skipper Nate Tibbett speaking post-game after the Lynx stole an 88-84 victory in Phoenix back on May 12th. In that matchup, the Mercury had the lead in the fourth quarter, but Minnesota rallied for a late 11-3 run to steal the win, the Lynx first of the season. All 5 Minnesota starters scored in double figures, and the Mercury were held to 37% shooting in that contest. For more on the matchup of the season, the first matchup of the season between the Mercury and the Lynx, Minnesota's defense leading the way, and more, it's time to hear from head coach Cheryl Reeve for tonight's pregame preview made possible by U.S. Bank. After the Lynx bested the Mercury back in the second game of the season on the 12th, Coach Reeve spoke about how she appreciated her team's response after losing Game 1 to the Atlanta Dream just 2 nights before.
2: We're happy with the overall response to some things that we didn't do well last game, like rebounding, you know, to out-rebound these guys as we did. I thought it was, you know, key to winning the game, right? It's a possession game. We still have to solve our fouling issue. We got to get better in that space. But we held them to below 40%.
1: Now 8 games into the season, the Lynx have held their opponents to under 40% shooting 4 times, matching the Aces for the most in the league this season. That tends to be a recipe for success for any Lynx team coached by Cheryl Reeve. Since becoming head coach in 2010, the Lynx have held their opponents under 40% 204 times, the most in the W in that time span. Their record, 191-13. Just 13 losses in 16-plus seasons when holding her opponents under 40% from the field. After the Lynx's most recent win over the Sky on Friday, Minnesota held Chicago to 29% shooting from the floor. Coach Reeves spoke after the game on the team's defense this season and how it's been led by Kayla McBride.
2: Yeah, I thought we helped each other pretty well. I mean, Kayla McBride continues to be, you know, just sort of at the maybe the heart and soul of the defense, and, you know, 11 deflections. You know, she has 7 at half. You know, which is, these are crazy numbers. You know, as a team, we had 33. So she had a third of our deflections. You know, guarding team's best players, you know, being in pick and roll after pick and roll after pick and roll with Skyler and getting popped by, you know, bigs, you know, screening, and she's getting through that and, you know, trying to make catches difficult. Just, you know, she's just been the head of the defensive snake for us. And, you know, as a team, you know, I thought we, you know, understood our principles pretty well. You know, like I said, we weren't perfect by any stretch, but that we were hard to play against in terms of, you know, shots in the paint.
1: Cheryl Reeve and the Lynx will be looking for another defensive masterclass against the Phoenix Mercury team that's really going through it right now. They've lost 5 straight games and are traveling to Phoenix themselves after a 3-game East Coast road trip, 1 in Atlanta, 2 in New York, only to pack their bags again for a 4-game road trip after tonight's bout. Coach Reeve thinks for that reason, tonight's game's not going to come easy for Minnesota.
2: Can you imagine a more desperate team being on their home floor for 1 game and then going back on the road? And it's a must-win game for them. So we expect, their best effort of the season is what we expect.
1: A matchup to keep an ear out for tonight will be between 2 rookies, Olivia Miles and Monique Okoamokani. Okoamokani did not play in the first matchup between these two sides because she was fulfilling an overseas commitment in France at the start of the WNBA campaign, but she slid right into the Mercury starting 5 when she debuted against the New York Liberty last week. Coach Reeves spoke pregame about how she's excited for the challenge her rookie point guard Olivia Miles will face against Monique in Phoenix tonight.
2: Okoamokani is just a physical presence that, you know, gives them a level of toughness at the point of attack. I know that they're really, they welcomed her back into the fold. And, you know, I told Liv that, you know, like, she hasn't played against her yet, you know. And so we kind of gave her, you know, some information about what to expect. And so I'm excited for Liv, you know, to go against not only a tough defender, but then also someone that's really going to put her in some binds offensively, the way she uses the pick and roll. So I'm excited for Liv's challenge tonight.
1: Should be a fun one in the desert here this evening. That was tonight's U.S. Bank pregame preview with Lynx head coach Cheryl Reeve as Olivia Miles and the Minnesota Lynx get set for a WNBA Commissioner's Cup battle with the Mercury in Phoenix, Arizona tonight. We've got another break coming up, but when we return, we'll discuss who won't be able to take the floor with tonight's Mayo Clinic injury report back in 90 on the Minnesota Lynx radio network.
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0: Welcome back into the WNBA Tonight studios as we're nearing the start of the first game of the Lynx WNBA Commissioner's Cup campaign facing off against the Phoenix Mercury in Arizona tonight. Time now to dive into who won't be able to play in this evening's contest with our injury report presented by Mayo Clinic, your source for medical answers. For the hosting Phoenix Mercury, they'll be without Sammy Whitcomb, who underwent an arthroscopic surgery at the beginning of May to remove some loose bodies in her left knee. Her timetable for recovery was set at 4 to 6 weeks from that first week of May, but she's yet to make her season debut with the Mercury, and she will be out for tonight's contest. And as for your Minnesota Lynx, They'll still be without the same trio of Nafisa Collier, Dorky Juhas, and Emma Chakova. Collier and Juhas are getting closer and closer to recovery as Fee underwent surgery in her left ankle back in April, and Dorky Juhas still dealing with that right foot injury she sustained while playing overseas with Fenerbahce in the WNBA's offseason. Emma Chakova, on the other hand, sadly tore her ACL when the Lynx faced off at the Dallas Wings back on May 14th, and the 21-year-old rookie is set to miss the remainder of the season. That's tonight's Mayo Clinic Injury Report. Stick around, because after this brief commercial break, we'll dive into the WNBA's Commissioner Cup and get you the starting lineups for both sides ahead of tip-off between the Lynx and the Mercury at the Mortgage Matchup Center. 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
0: The Minnesota Lynx close off the month of May with a WNBA best 6-2 record behind the best defensive rating in the association, and they now take their undefeated 4-0 road record to the desert for a matchup with the Phoenix Mercury, who they've beaten already once this season in the Lynx's first of 7 WNBA Commissioner's Cup group stage matches. Welcome back into the WNBA Tonight studios as both teams are getting their final shots up prior to tip-off at the Mortgage Matchup Center in Phoenix, Arizona. Earlier on in our pregame coverage, we heard from your Lynx players and from head coaches on both sides of the floor, so now it's time to tell you who's going to be taking the floor to start tonight's competition. For the hosts, they'll line up with Kalia Copper, who had 30 points in that first matchup between these two sides on May 12th. The Lynx coming away with the 88-84 victory, thanks to an 11-3 run late in the fourth quarter to come away with the win. They are joined by rookie Monique Okoamokani in the backcourt. And in the frontcourt, they're led by Alyssa Thomas, who finished third in MVP voting in last season behind Nafisa Collier and the MVP, Asia Wilson, alongside Natasha Mack in the frontcourt and Noemi Brochant to round out the starting five for Phoenix. And as for your Minnesota Lynx, they'll be running out the same starting five that we've seen start in the first eight games of this season, to where they are 6-2 on the campaign. All five starters averaging over 10 points per game, four of which are averaging over 14 or more points, those five being Courtney Williams, Kayla McBride, and rookie Olivia Miles in the backcourt, with the team's leading scorer Natasha Howard alongside Nia Coffey, who scored eight or more in back-to-back games in the backcourt to round out the Lynx starting lineup. Those are tonight's starting five lineups, And they're brought to you by Wings Credit Union. 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Minnesota Lynx are facing off against the Phoenix Mercury to kick off the 2026 WNBA Commissioner's Cup. We're going to step aside for a quick break, and when we return, we'll dive into a little crash course about the Commissioner's Cup right here on the Minnesota Lynx Radio Network.
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2: Minnesota Lynx are set to face off with the Phoenix Mercury in Phoenix here this evening as part of the 2026 WNBA Commissioner's Cup. And as both sides are finishing, putting the finishing touches on their warm-ups, let's help you understand a little bit more about the Commissioner's Cup with a quick crash course, as the WNBA Commissioner's Cup is presented by Coinbase. Now in its sixth season, the WNBA Commissioner's Cup is an annual in-season competition that combines the intensity of the WNBA with community outreach. It starts with a 49-game schedule from June 1st, today, to the 17th, where each team will play their entire conference opponent once. So for the Lynx, they'll face off with each of the seven other Western Conference opponents before the end of this group phase. The team from the Eastern and Western Conferences with the highest win percentage will then face off in the Commissioner's Cup Final, where a $500,000 prize pool is on the line. The first seven games of the Commissioner's Cup group stage will count towards the rest of the WNBA's records, but the Commissioner's Cup Final will be exempt from the WNBA regular season records. The Lynx have made it to the Commissioner's Cup Final in back-to-back seasons. They beat the Liberty back in 2024 to lift the cup, a 94-89 win, where they were led by Bridget Carlton, who had 23 points on 8 of 10 shooting from the field. She had 6 three-pointers in that contest, a career high at the time for Bridget Carlton. And Nafisa Collier tallied on 21 points on 6 of 13 shooting with 6 boards and 3 assists. The two long-standing Lynx who were on that team and are on this team, Kayla McBride and Courtney Williams, Court had 11 points and 8 assists in that one, and Kayla McBride racked up 12 points with 2 rebounds and 2 assists in the win as they won by 5 in New York. While the other 2025 WNBA Commissioner's Cup came at the Target Center, on the Target Center floor, and the Lynx fell to the Indiana Fever back in 2025. Funnily enough, current member of the Lynx, Natasha Howard, actually lifted the Commissioner's Cup Final MVP trophy as a member of the Fever last year. Throughout the competition, each team will be playing for a local community organization of their choice, with a donation pool exceeding around $200,000. Lynx will be partnered with the Women's Foundation of Minnesota. So over the next 2.5 weeks, each win for Minnesota will lead to a $3,000 donation, while each loss will lead to a $1,000 donation to that Women's Foundation of Minnesota. If the Lynx are on top of the Western Conference and go on to win the Commissioner's Cup Final, an additional $10,000 will be donated on their behalf. The Women's Foundation of Minnesota is a statewide community foundation that makes grants, invests in research, advocates for policy changes, and forges cross-sector partnerships to ensure community-based, community-led solutions across Minnesota. Their work advancing economic security, leadership, and opportunity reflects the Lynx's long-standing commitment to using sport as a vehicle for social impact. It's a great way for the WNBA to both incentivize winning early on in this 44-game WNBA season and to integrate support for important community-led foundations all around the country. The Minnesota Lynx here are 6-2 to start their campaign after losing the first game to the Atlanta Dream, a 91-90 loss at the Target Center floor before responding.

0: to 81 win, and then they traveled back to Chicago for a 79-58 win. Four straight wins, all by double figures or better, really. The win over Toronto was by 27 points, almost a 30-point win for Minnesota. The most recent one over Chicago was a 79-58 win. And in that win, Nia Coffey led all scorers with 20 points. It was just the second time in Coffey's career that she put up 20 or more points in a game. The first time she did so since 2018. And that 20-point performance by Coffey made her the sixth different Lynx player to lead the team in scoring in their first eight games of the season. Olivia Miles did it in her WNBA debut against the Atlanta Dream with 21. Natasha Howard led the team in the following two games, and then Kayla McBride against the Chicago Sky on the 17th led the team with 20. Then Maya Caldwell off the bench put up 16 points in that 100-72 win over the Toronto Tempo. And Courtney Williams, to round out the six leading scorers for Minnesota, put up 25 in the 96-81 win over the Atlanta Dream. But this Minnesota Lynx team is set to face off with the Phoenix Mercury here tonight in the WNBA Commissioner's Cup battle. It sounds like both teams are about to take the floor, and we're just moments away from tip-off. So let's send you to the duo who's going to be on the call for tonight's broadcast, Sloan Martin and Leah Bielsen, guiding you through the action.
1: Howard having outstanding seasons. Natasha Howard is shooting nearly 70% from the field this season and getting a ton of opportunities. The second chance variety hitting the glass as well. And of course, led by Miles and Williams in the backcourt. Minnesota playing extremely well, even in the absence of Nafisa Collier. Now for the Phoenix Mercury, Akoa Makani, Melanie Brochon, Kalia Copper, Alyssa Thomas, Natasha Mack make up this starting unit that is trying to find some consistency, Leah, now at 2-7.
2: Yeah, and I think Monique Akoa Makani is going to be such a great addition to this lineup because of her ability to defend. She's a fierce player, and I think the matchup that we're going to see here tonight with Miles is going to be a fun one for everyone to watch.
1: Third game back for Akoa Makani, and Coach Reed even said before the game, I was talking to Olivia Miles before this game about the kind of toughness at the point of attack that Akoa Makani all time, 10 wins away from becoming the winningest coach officially in WNBA history. Step by step, getting closer to surpassing Mike Tebow, who's one of her close friends in the coaching ranks. And of course, still without Nafisa Collier, Dorka Juhas, and Emma Chakova. Chakova out for the season. Collier and Juhas making their way back and making progress from their respective injuries. The Phoenix Mercury have just added Lexi Helms, who played 32 games with the team last year. But otherwise, a complete group as they take on the Minnesota Lynx at 6-2 this season. Top at the WNBA standings, while Phoenix, they're right at the bottom, 2 wins alongside the Connecticut Sun.
2: Yeah, I think if you would have looked at the start of the season, I don't think you would have anticipated either of these teams that Nate Tibbetts' team would be at the bottom of the standings and that Minnesota would necessarily be number one with the number one defense in the league.
1: Now, Nate Tibbetts said recently after their last game, a loss to the New York Liberty 75-68, no one's going to feel sorry for us. No one drew up 2-7, but we have to keep fighting. I believe in this group. We're going to be where we need to be when the playoffs roll around, but we're not there right now. The only home game in an 8-game stretch for the Phoenix Mercury, head coach Cheryl Reeves says, you cannot find a more desperate team to get a win on their home floor and a 5-game win streak, and they're prepared to face the best of the Mercury.
2: I think so, too. I think Coach Reeves said it's a must win for Phoenix, and so she has prepared her team to get ready for a Phoenix team that is thinking we have to win on our home court. They've had a brutal schedule.
1: First possession of the game to Alyssa Thomas and the Phoenix Mercury. They've lost 5 straight games. That point differential is -2, which is the same as Portland, who is 6-4. Things could have swung a different direction in multiple games. Here's an early touch inside for Natasha Mack, who flips it up and in through 2.
2: Well, and that's exactly the way that this Mercury team wants to start getting points in the paint. That's what they want. And Natasha Mack, how good has she been? Just strong, solid, easy inside shot when you get 2 feet in the paint.
1: expecting her to take a big jump this year as this Mercury team.

0: Jackson in the starting lineup, wanting her to score more. Here's Courtney Williams in the mid-range, rattling it home.
1: Yeah, nobody does it better in the WNBA than Courtney Williams in the mid-range, and she has been hot this season.
0: Akoa Makani in that matchup against Olivia Miles, the rookie sensation. Akoa Makani, her second time in the WNBA after last season. That shot put not there by Thomas. She's 0-for-1 to start, and Minnesota keeps them to 1-and-done. Miles surveying, flips it over to her head. Nia Coffey from range gets the bounce.
1: Wow, that's a big lucky bounce to get on Phoenix's home court, but Nia Coffey continues to be hot in this game.
0: That's the exact kind of shot she's getting over and over again. Why she's shooting nearly 50% from three as Miles snatches it away, pushing the pace, and finishes on the lay-in with an extra pizzazz.
1: And what Olivia Miles does right there is she has a little hesitation in her move. She plays with tempo and speed, and it really is difficult for defenders to stay with her.
0: Shot on the way, and good for the Mercury. And getting that to go, Noemi Brochon, who's a 26-year-old rookie from France, a member of that national team. It's been a French takeover in the WNBA this season especially.
1: Yeah, it's been incredible to see the WNBA have so many different players from around the world. It's only going to continue to get better and better.
0: Alyssa Thomas off the Minnesota miss. Lynx leading by 2-7-5 here early as Thomas second in the WNBA assists per game. Evaluating this defense, Brochon again is no good, and the rebound taken by one of the best rebounding guards in the WNBA in Williams. Miles slices, extends, and finishes through contact.
1: Good early start for the rookie. Olivia Miles just getting things done. It's her pace of play that is just so impressive to me. Her ability to get to one side of the court, and then watch how she takes it so easily from side to side to get to that open right side with one hand to lay it in.
0: And fearlessly against a great shot blocker in Natasha Mack. This is Olivia Miles, who is second in the WNBA amongst guards. 7 attempts per game at the rim, shooting an astronomical 67%. That's great.
1: Yeah, that is really great. It's great for a rookie. It's great for anybody.
0: Especially at her position as Minnesota forces the turnover along the baseline. Weaving is Williams. She can't knock down the long range two, but kept alive yet again by Howard. Here's Miles again with the tough take inside, and she's having her way in the paint.
1: Yeah, she's getting fancy in there, looking off the defense, going inside, doing a little bit of everything. Minnesota's defense started their offense that time.
0: Inside, outside, Kalia Copper with three. She entered tonight just 16% from beyond the arc. Leah 9-for-56. That's far off what we would expect from her.
1: Absolutely, and this is what Minnesota has to keep an eye on, because now that she has seen one go in, you can't let her loose on the three-point line.
0: McBride is blitzed along the sideline, gets it away to Williams, who is able to accelerate into the paint. Natasha Howard with a three-point play opportunity, sticking with it.
1: And these are the things that I think Minnesota is doing really well. It's sharing the ball and all the little things. But let's start with the rookie, Olivia Miles, who's able to fake off the defense to get into the lane to lay it up. And then Courtney Williams sharing the ball, getting a beautiful drop pass right in between the two defenders. Just great communication right now from this Minnesota Lynx team.
0: The threat of the passing by Olivia Miles, her quick first step. Coach Reeves says her ability to manipulate defenders is like no player I've ever seen, and she continues to get her feet in the paint and make something happen.
1: She uses her eyes so much to fake out the defenders. It's really an incredible skill set.
0: Really instilling fear in anyone she's facing on the opposing side, including, we'll see, a great defender in Akoa Makani. Now Minnesota on the defensive end, leading 15-8, nearing the midway point of this first quarter. Thomas in trouble, almost gave it away, and then taken away by Nia Coffey. McBride up ahead, in stride, Courtney Williams. A timeout is called by Nate Tibbetts. Minnesota in control on the road early.
1: Minnesota's ball screen defense continues to be good here. It's defense turning into offense. It's a strong start for Minnesota. They're up 17-8 on Phoenix's home court.
2: And we are joined now with Dr. Derek Ebner, gastroenterologist at Mayo Clinic Comprehensive Cancer Center. Here's this number, 158,850. That's how many people are estimated to be diagnosed with colorectal cancer in 2026, according to the American Cancer Society.
3: Yes, historically, each year that number decreases by around 1% for older adults, while individuals younger than 50 years old, commonly referred to as early onset, is rising by about 1% to 2% each year.
2: Wow, increasing, you said. Really? Why do you believe that is?
3: There are many risk factors that can lead to this increase. Some of these factors are beyond your control, such as genetics. Other risk factors are modifiable and can come from the environment. Research is still being done to identify exactly what those are, but there is some suggestion that decreased physical activity, alcohol consumption, and eating ultra-processed foods may be contributing. Unfortunately, early onset colorectal cancer has shown an increase in mortality over the past decade and differs from colorectal cancer found in older populations. The most important thing that individuals under 50 can do to help take control of their health is to educate themselves on early onset disease by learning about colorectal cancer screening, incorporating a healthy lifestyle, and seeing their primary care provider regularly.
2: Well, we thank you, Dr. Ebner, so much for your time and for highlighting the importance of being proactive with our health. For more information on Dr. Ebner and the incredible work that is being done at Mayo Clinic Comprehensive Cancer Center, visit mayoclinic.org/possible.
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0: Phoenix Mercury. That Miles Moxie in full effect. Already 7 points on 3 of 3 shooting.
1: Well, she's enjoying herself. She leads all rookies in points and assists. And you get to know the reason why, because look at the way she's manipulating the defense, getting into the paint. It looks so easy. Just that little bit of change of pace, speed, looking the defense off, getting 2 feet in the paint. It's just those little things that just allows you to do it so easily.
0: Coach Reeves said after their last game, a win over Chicago, their fourth in a row, about Miles. She is the focal point of game plans at such a young age, and to see her be able to maneuver like this is astounding.
1: She was ready for the W.
0: Off the timeout, Minnesota forces the turnover. Not what Coach Tibbetts and the Mercury were looking for, as Courtney Williams takes over the ball in her hands. Howard facing multiple purple jerseys. Miles now weaves the hesitation and the attack. There is no predicting what Olivia Miles can do.
1: Yeah, and Phoenix certainly hasn't figured it out. She is completely manipulating the defensive efforts of the Mercury right now.
0: She is controlling the strings right now and toying with this Mercury defense at will. Silencing this crowd here in downtown Phoenix. Brochon has had a good start to this first quarter, knocking it down from 2-point range.
1: Yeah, a much needed shot there for Phoenix as they're forced to take a contested long 2-pointer.
0: Minnesota shooting 8-for-10 to begin this game. Howard turns it over. That's the first of this game for Minnesota. The freight train. And Alyssa Thomas is going to earn herself a trip to the free throw line.
1: And that's the way that you start to work your way back into a game for Phoenix. But for Minnesota, they're going to continue to rely on Olivia Miles and her finesse in getting into the lane. And a really hot start for her.
0: She knows it's hot. You saw it in the celebration.
1: Yes, exactly.
0: First free throw is good for Alyssa Thomas. 19-11 is Minnesota's lead. Phoenix just 4-6 shooting. And Minnesota has forced 4 turnovers, scoring 8 points off of them. As Thomas goes 2-for-2.
1: Yeah, Alyssa Thomas just has to be frustrated right now after coming off that strong season that Phoenix had last year, and where she was one of the finalists for the MVP candidates trying to get her team rolling.
0: McBride, no good from 3-point range. You're right about Alyssa Thomas averaging a career high in points per game this season, continuing to take her game to another level as she lays in the feet.
1: Yeah, and she's great attacking the basket, getting into the lane. We know she's a great assister, second in the W at it, but she has so many different ways that she can impact a game.
0: McBride uses a high screen from Howard. Drops it off to Howard. Stops on a dime against Linfield and can't get it to fall. Phoenix back with the basketball, looking to make it a one-possession game despite a slow start. Hopper wants it inside against the rookie Myers and muscles it up for a trip to the free throw line.
1: And that's a physical play right there by Copper, and a smart one, knowing that she's going to have a size advantage and needs to be a little bit physical to get herself to the free throw line.
0: Copper, the first meeting between these two teams, had 30 points, was 10 of 13 from the free throw line in Minnesota's 88-84 win back on May 12th. Be there for the biggest moments of the season. 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Minnesota takes back over, up by 3, still shooting 62%. Miles, a high screen, looking to get downhill. Extra pass, Courtney Williams from deep. It's good.
1: Her confidence has just been incredible. At the start of this season, Courtney Williams has been shooting the ball really well.
0: Her last 2 games, Leah, 58%. And this is for someone who rarely attempts in the paint.
1: She likes being back at her two position. Just a shooting guard out there doing her thing.
0: She was happy to hand the reins over to Olivia Miles, but she's also, it's not just about selfishly returning to her position. She's been her biggest hype woman, too.
1: Absolutely, yeah. It's been fun to watch those two blend and look at the confidence that she plays with. She knows she can be the point guard for this Lynx team, but she feels most comfortable at that two spot. So she welcomed in Olivia, allowed her to feel confident and comfortable at her spot as well.
0: Coach Reeve actually said once they made that designation where they realized they weren't going to be switching off or feeling things out, it was Olivia Miles point guard, Courtney Williams at the two. That's what allowed this team and the chemistry to really take off. Gets her way inside, carving up the defense with the floater.
1: And it's the veteran Kayla McBride that kind of holds the whole thing together for Minnesota, the trust that they have for one of the best shooters in the W.
0: Coach Reeves says off the court and, you know, with the team, she's the oldest in her family. She's the eldest daughter, and she brings that mentality to this 2026 team as one of two starters, returners, seeing the floor early on.
1: She does feel like the big sister that everybody wants. Just an all-out good human being, always looking to do the right thing and play the game the right way.
0: Absolutely. She's also 15 threes shy of fifth all-time, something we're counting down to, along with Reeves' record in terms of coaching breaks.
1: But listen, it's hung up on the screen right there.
0: That shot is good for the Phoenix Mercury as Williams will now bring the ball up the floor.
1: And the Phoenix Mercury starting to hunt those three-point shots a little bit more.
0: Williams in rhythm, unstoppable from that spot. She's got 9 points on 4 or 5 shooting.
1: And it's quick. She let a very, just a little bit of time click off the shot clock right there.
0: Ivana Nogic from distance is no good. She's shooting over 50% from there. The 29-year-old rookie from Serbia. Duana Bonner has come off the bench the last couple of games. She attacks a wild shot. No way. And a three-point play opportunity.
1: Now that's a way to enter the game. The savvy veteran in Duana Bonner gets in and makes an impact immediately for her team Phoenix. And you can see she's attacking the basket going in, but just kind of gets the lucky circus shot to go in. Lays on the court to accept the applause.
0: Or are they calling that a turnover? Could this possibly be looked at? All right, that was officially called out of bounds, so it is a turnover. Circus shot is null.
1: It's nulled. Okay, well, she's attempted to make a big impact in the first few minutes into the game.
0: And you're right, she is trying to do that because it's been a tough go for Duana Bonner. Her last four games, just 5 points per game on 18% shooting. Here is Williams, unstoppable to start this game. She's already got 12. She's missed one of her 6 shots.
1: Keep it going. When a player is feeling that rhythm on their jump shot, you have to keep feeding them.
0: And Caldwell, good defense on Bonner on the perimeter. Beating the second unit forces that turnover.
1: Yeah, I'm liking what we're seeing from the second unit. The communication on the defensive side of the ball. This is something that Coach Reeve talked about. She still wants to shore up a little bit with that second unit. But Courtney Williams is just outstanding. She is hot from the three-point line right now, hitting big shots for Minnesota.
0: Enter tonight, shooting just shy of 40% from three-point range. But when you look at it, even more impressive, between 15 and 19 feet, Leah, 47% on nearly 6 shots per game. That is remarkable.
1: That is her happy spot right there in that area. She is the queen of the mid-range.
0: Tanner McCowan new into the game for the first time in this contest. Her second game in a Lynx uniform after she was signed on May 28th. Antonio Delar will lock it up halfway down and out before Lynxkin secures the rebound. 10-point lead for the Minnesota Lynx. It is Kosu guarding Alyssa Thomas. And just stuck along the perimeter for this Phoenix offense. Still shooting 50% from the floor. Then skins a short corner shot. Misses everything, but right there is Thomas to bully her way to the free throw line.
1: Yeah, you can just see the struggles offensively that Phoenix is having. The ball is sticking. They're taking really low percentage shots. trying to force it up. But what Alyssa Thomas can always do is she can get you second chance opportunities, and that's something she's done her whole career.
0: We saw it during the Open that this Phoenix offense over this five-game losing streak, 12th in points per game, 10th in field goal percentage, 13th in three-point percentage, 14th in assists per game. They're really trying to find any kind of spark to get them out of this funk and end this five-game losing streak.
1: And I think it has to start on the defensive end of the floor, because when your defense is struggling, when your offense is struggling that much, you need to take it out on the defensive side. When you get the stops, when you can get some early offense, when you can get transition running, that's how things can change for you.
0: Orchestrating the offense is Olivia Miles. Minnesota shooting 71% from the floor. Miles toying with the defense again. Lands inside to McCowan. One dribble for our jump shot. We'll go through.
1: Yeah, she's getting a nice roll, doing exactly what Minnesota had hoped she can do. Get some easy points in the paint and be a defensive presence for Minnesota, a rim protector.
0: Alyssa Thomas, the offensive rebound. On a Bonner being guarded by Delar. Trying to shake free of her, sneaking along the baseline and turns it over. Minnesota takes it away.
1: McCowan gets her hand on that one.
0: Osu is wrapped up, and she'll be shooting two free throws.
1: So I'm liking what I'm seeing from this second unit here at the end of the first quarter, just keeping the flow going, the 10-point lead for Minnesota as everyone gets a shot here in the first.
0: Well, you're right, Leah, that it was McCowan who made that play on the defensive end. Coach Ray said, RJ, you looked exactly how I thought it would. It must have felt like an out-of-body experience for her. You imagine you're home, you get a call, and the next day you're traveling with a team to play. And she said, we flew on out her at Schubert. I'm a teacher, our principals, but when she went to the game, Coach Ray told Tiara, hey, just be instinctual.
1: That's really fair, and I think that is the best thing that you can do when you're thrown into a team like that. She knows what she's really good at doing. When you don't know all the players, when you don't know all the plays, just get in there, grab your boards. Coach Reeve has done this over and over again with different players. She knows how to set them up to play their best.
0: So the next thing is that we had the reminder at the point of emphasis regarding officiating. She had a couple moving screens in that game, her debut with the Minnesota Lynx.
1: Yeah, I'm seeing a lot of moving screens throughout the WNBA this season, because that is one of the things that players are getting called on. So yeah, she's going to need to shore that up.
0: Copper, is on the attack there. And she'll be shooting two. Mentioned how she was able to get to the free throw line against the Lynx the first time around. 13 attempts. Trying to pull up her efficiency. And she can get it going to the free throw line for this Phoenix team. Besides, she wants different ball. Remember, Leah, they're using different basketballs during the Commissioner Cup games. You see the referee with it, where it is white and black. We heard from Lynx players last year and players like Kayla McBride that it does feel different.
1: Yeah, and players are very picky about the feel of the ball. So, let's see if Kayla Copper can get comfortable with this one.
0: Minnesota leading 33-21. Explosive first quarter scoring-wise, 13-14. Final shot on the other side, leading by 11. Maxie Held is just checked in. Was waved by the Toronto Tempo, picked up by Phoenix, where she played over 30 games last season. Olivia Miles immediately burst past her, and there's a whistle. And it's going to go on Helms. And one of the reasons they brought back in Helms is because of her on-ball defense. But Miles just has that quick approach with the ball.
1: Yeah, she's a difficult guard, a player to guard. The way that she gets her advantages is just very casual, very just that changing pace, that slow movement. And it kind of catches players off guard.
0: Worked to great success for Miles, leading rookies in nearly every category this season. Now 8 to shoot after the free throws. Akoa Makani gets it over half court. A deep three for Bonner. That's in her range, believe it or not. And it goes off back iron. Minnesota leads 35-22 over Phoenix at the end of the first quarter. An outstanding first frame on the road for the league's number one team, the number one defense, showing off the offensive prowess as well.

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0: 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Dallas coming off a blowout win today against the Storm. As we start the second quarter in downtown Phoenix, Minnesota with a 35-22 lead over the Mercury, and led by Olivia Miles and Courtney Williams in the backcourt. They are outscoring Phoenix Mercury in that category combined.
1: Yeah, those two are working well together, pushing pace, playing with a lot of energy, and the team doing a great job getting into the paint. 18 paint points in that first quarter for only 4 for Phoenix, and that is exactly how Phoenix wants to score. They're trying to get into the paint. Minnesota's not allowing it.
0: Caldwell too strong off glass. Offensive rebound for Kosu. The second unit starting out the second quarter. Something Coach Reeve is still continuing to feel out. Just DeLar with a little bit of a fade from the mid-range.
1: Yeah, everyone getting involved here again. The second unit starting the second quarter off. This is something this unit right here trying to shore up the confidence, them playing together.
0: Bonner with a look inside. She lays it in off glass. These are two teams that are bottom three in the WNBA in terms of point production. Minnesota certainly needs to go up. That is a fantastic drive and finish by Olivia Miles for 2.
1: And that is going to be something Phoenix is going to have to talk about. A straight line drive for Olivia Miles right into the paint. They're going to have to figure out a way to stop her at the top of the key.
0: Why do you think it has been so tough to stop her when everyone knows she is getting to the rim and really efficient there with that?
1: Yeah, I mean, just look at the way that she moves on the court. That one, just a nice little spin move. Just get a little bit of space and she's going to be able to break you down. She freezes the defense, and that's all she needs is a little bit of space.
0: Miles swings it around the perimeter. Finds Tierra McCowan inside. The drop step fade doesn't get the bounce that time. Caldwell can't pounce on it, and it's Phoenix basketball trailing 39-24. Bonner, the veteran on the court right now, finds Copper deep in the corner, has one today, can't knock down her second, and it's going to be a foul on the floor.
1: Minnesota does a good job there contesting the three-point line, and Phoenix starts relying on the three-point shot when they can't get into the paint. You start to see them quick passes, pass out to the three-point line. Minnesota does a good job of running them off the line.
0: 1 second on the shot clock here for Phoenix. Copper, or actually, is reset. So they're getting into their offense here. And then a whistle on the perimeter.
1: It's going to go on Maya Caldwell. I've really enjoyed watching her game. I think she has been an excellent addition to this Lynx team as well. Just adds so many different things to the team. Proven to be a solid defender.
0: Coach Reeves says she's capable of accepting a larger responsibility within this second group as one of the most experienced members of this group, too. Copper bounces through some traffic. Hanging in the air is Bonner. That's also not there. Mack can't tap it in, but she keeps it alive for the Mercury. Bonner against Kosu. Immediately walled up. Kosu leads her into the help defense. Outstanding on-ball defense by Ola Kosu.
1: Yeah, and that was 3 and 4 chances right there for Phoenix, and they still can't score on it.
0: Miles drops it off. A special delivery right there for McCown. On the run, just that easy.
1: Yeah, McCowan's going to love playing with Miles, right? Because she knows how to get you the ball as a big. That's the most important thing.
0: Bonner got held up going for the steal, so Minnesota was 5-on-4, and you could immediately feel Miles say, we have the advantage, we're taking advantage at this moment.
1: And that's her court sense. That is so savvy for a rookie, but look at the pass here. It's just beautiful, and it's right where she wants it. The ball is high. She doesn't have to bring it down. It's an easy lay-in for her. Set her up to succeed. That is what Olivia Miles is doing.
0: Just a dream as a post player,
1: right?
0: To have that kind of pass and finish on a platter.
1: I know, that's what you wish you would have had, Sloan. We all did.
0: Nicole McCarty, free throw line jump shot is fouled. And free throw's coming up here. A second year player from France. Fourth team foul. Right now. 41-24 is Minnesota's lead. Nicole McConney in her third game back. Last year stepped in as a point guard on this championship caliber team. Of course, Phoenix going to the WNBA Finals last season. Coming off a game in which she had 13 points but fouled out in 29 minutes in their loss against the Liberty.
1: And after their last loss, Nicole McConney talked about, we need to be more aggressive. We have to start playing together as a team. It was something she felt the team really has to focus on.
0: Williams running the show on the offensive end. With Miles not on the court, she takes it from McBride and puts it home.
1: With a hand in her face, Nicole McConney goes flying by.
0: Courtney Williams has 15 points, 6 of 7 shooting. She has not missed from 3. It's been a revelation to watch her shoot for someone who's been efficient throughout her entire career. Thomas trying to hunt down Mia. Coffey attacks right into her chest, and Coffey stands her ground, ripping down the rebound.
1: It's the toughness right there that we talked about. The solid defense, hands straight up and down. That defense into that offense right there. That play starts with Mia Coffey.
0: A timeout is called as Minnesota has exploded for a 20-point lead on the road, silencing the Mortgage Matchup Center.
1: And it's all defense here. Mia Coffey battling for the ball, looks down court, passing it to her teammate. The Lynx are running here. They got a 20-point lead. And Olivia Miles loves it.
2: Kayla McBride, what is your favorite sports memory as a fan? I think growing up, I was a big UNC fan, so watching the women play in the Final Four, Ivory Lada, Camille Little, Orlando Larkins, that was like my first time remembering that I really, really loved basketball, and I wanted to do it, and it was because of them. So I just remember watching them play. I love the colors, I love seeing the fans and how they played. It was a really cool moment. If you could play another professional sport, which one would it be? I would be a cornerback in the NFL. I grew up a big Steelers fan. I love football. And so in my next life, I'm hoping that I can be a defensive back in the NFL. Okay, teammates. Who's the most competitive on the team? I would say probably between me and Courtney. We love talking trash. We love having the ball at the end of the game and just want to win every single possession, anything that we do. What is your favorite music? I'm really like old school in this way. I love 90s R&B, even some 80s R&B. My favorite artist of all time is probably Maxwell, Luther Vandross. But right now, probably Brent Faiyaz. Giveon, I do like a lot of the new R&B as well. Do you have any pets? Yes, Tucker. He's 8, he's a Pomsky, and he's my baby boy. I love him so much. Who is the first person you call with good news? Usually my sister, Carly. We're 2.5 years apart, but she usually gets just as excited, if not more excited, for things that happen good for me. She's seen me through every single moment of my life, and good and bad, so whenever something really good happens, she's always the first one I call.
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0: downtown Phoenix. Minnesota with a dominant lead, 20 points. In fact, Courtney Williams and Olivia Miles themselves have outscored Phoenix as a team as the Lynx look to get Commissioner Cup victory number one and win five straight at this point in the season.
1: Well, and the thing you have to remember about the Commissioner Cup games is that the point differential does matter. So you do want to win by as many points as possible.
0: It was interesting. Coach Reeves says, you know, we're not going to really go about anything differently. We're still trying to develop, find our stride here, trying to get completely healthy. But she says, I know the players, they're always looking for that paycheck.
1: Exactly. They're thinking about it.
0: Melissa Thomas inside, turn around, jump shot is left short. Matt claims it short as well. Thomas in this game, 1 of 5 shooting. She's got 6 points. Courtney Williams drops into the front court.
1: Coffey just doing an outstanding job protecting the paint.
0: That was just the second miss on 8 shots for Courtney Williams. She has 15 points in this first half. We're not even midway through the second quarter. She knocks it down for Phoenix. She's got 2.
1: That is the shot that Phoenix is looking for right now because they are unable to score in the paint right now. Minnesota done an outstanding job of keeping them out of there. Only 6 paint points for Phoenix.
0: Minnesota is quadrupling them in the paint. 24-6.
1: Yeah, that's pretty incredible.
0: Incredible that I knew that maybe was probably this as well. That 3 is good by Mia Coffey, and the good times keep rolling for Minnesota on the road in the first half. Coffey nearly 50% from 3 this season. Had a couple of years over 40%, but nothing big we're seeing so far as Max snares the offensive rebound. Minnesota's still up by 20. Phoenix with the basketball, and a foul is going to go on Delon.
1: Minnesota's defense just been simply outstanding in this game, just holding Phoenix to 31% from the field, not allowing them to score in the paint, forcing them to score from the three-point line, where they have gone 4 of 9. Doing all of the little things with their defense has really fueled their offense, where they're shooting 70%.
0: Phoenix in the bonus right now, down by 20, but very good point about Minnesota's defense at this point. They are first in opponent points per game, opponent field goal percentage, opponent three-point percentage, and first in defensive rating, the only team in the WNBA under 100.
1: It's a system that Cheryl Reeve and her elite coaching staff have in place, and everyone who comes in the door is taught the system. If you do what the system asks of you, the numbers will speak for themselves.
0: Off the curl, McBride wisely gets it down to Howard, a downhill lay-in for 2.
1: Another player who has just been outstanding this season, Natasha Howard. Offensively, defensively, there. Just a great read off of her teammate.
0: Along the baseline, it is Kalia Copper for 2.
1: And Kalia Copper doing a nice job sneaking behind the defense and getting an easy layup. She's moving without the ball, which allowed her to get in there.
0: Leading her team with 8 points alongside Roshan. Coffey gets it over to Miles. Miles is immediately swarmed. Alyssa Thomas will take it away. Numbers for Phoenix. The shuffle pass. And free throw is coming up here for Akoma Makani of the Mercury.
1: A little bit of defensive intensity we saw there from Phoenix as they're coming down court in their break, and then you see the foul here.
0: That's what's surprising, to see Minnesota put up a 50 spot already with 4 minutes to go in this first half, because Phoenix feels like they're actually playing quite well defensively. They feel like we are fighting on that side, just the shots aren't falling for this team. And coming into the season, Alyssa Thomas says we want to be a top 3 defense in the WNBA, making this performance by Minnesota all the more spectacular.
1: Yeah, it is. It's pretty incredible what Minnesota has been able to do on Phoenix's home court. It's their dominant defense, and you can see it across the board in everything that they're doing. I love that rating. The defensive rebounds, all number 1.
0: And that was not the case to start this season. It has really been this win streak and a bit of emphasis by this Lynx coaching staff, particularly with their defense overall and the rebound.
1: Yeah, and one of the best defensive players in the WNBA sitting on the bench for Minnesota right now in the piece of color.
0: And let's not forget Defensive Player of the Year.
1: Right.
0: Just sitting on the bench right now. This is Paul McConnell. catches a three, ripped off the rim by Coffey, and Minnesota keeps Phoenix to one and done. The Mercury shooting 32% from the floor. Williams, the mid-range, too easy.
1: Just incredible rebounding right now. Minnesota doing a great job getting boards, starting their offense, allowing them to go down and get easy shots.
0: 17 points for Courtney Williams as Minnesota forces the turnover. It is Coffey up ahead to Williams in stride. 19 first half points.
1: What can't she do right now? Beautiful passing. Nia Coffey having an outstanding night. And Courtney Williams is doing a little bit of everything. The scoring is outstanding.
0: 8 for 10 shooting. Minnesota as a team, 73%, 22 for 30.
1: She's using her speed, her ability to get into the paint, and her decision-making has all been on point for Minnesota.
0: The Lynx putting on a clinic here in the first half, looking to finish strong. The final 3 minutes in downtown Phoenix as Williams swarmed herself, coffee. Able to bail her out. Puts up a three. And it will be Phoenix basketball. Minnesota up by 20.
1: And I love that Nia Coffey's acting as the assister in this one. The Lynx are rolling here. 55-35 in Phoenix.
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0: Duke of Phoenix Mercury up by 20, 55 to 35 here in the second quarter. On Thursday, June 6th, the Lynx take on the Valkyries at 8 p.m. Treat your usual Thursday night for Lynx basketball. 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Valkyries looking very similar to last season, shooting a lot of threes, playing a lot of defense. So looking forward to that matchup.
1: I'm loving it. I'm just loving these teams that were expansion teams, now second year teams, still playing really great basketball and seeing what Portland is doing. This league was ready for expansion.
0: 55-35 is Minnesota's lead. They are shooting 71%. Thomas with the basketball in her hands. It's going on to Brock.
1: Yeah, the Lynx defense really has just allowed their offense to go off, and they're doing it from inside. They're scoring in the paint. They're shooting from the three-point line. Their free throws are going in. It's given the confidence for their offense as their defense fuels everything that they do.
0: Coffer now 3 of 5 from the free throw line. She has 8 points alongside Brochon for the Phoenix Mercury, a rookie from France. One else in double figures. Pulled that score. And then Courtney Williams leading the way with 19 first half points on 80. That's 80% shooting as Miles gets this team into the offense. Followed by Brochon, drops it up. How did she see Natasha Howard for that delivery?
1: And it's beautiful, it's on time, and it allows your teammates to be successful because it's such a good pass. Olivia Miles is something special.
0: She's been carving up this Phoenix defense up to 13 points, now 3 assists as well.
1: How does she slip it in here right in a perfect pocket pass? Natasha Howard, she sees, and I like her change of direction. The defense just has to slow down a little bit, and she's able to get the pocket pass in.
0: Miles with the steal gets it up ahead to Coffey. Minnesota has been dictating on offense and defense this entire half. Miles throws it inside, threading the needle to Howard.
1: Howard is now the beneficiary of the beautiful passes from the rookie. They're just going to get everybody involved in this one.
0: Incredible first half. This is for Olivia Miles. Her 13 points, 4 assists. And with those 13 points, she has tied Simone Augustus for 9 straight games in double figures to start her Lynx career. Augustus, of course, did it in 2006, her Rookie of the Year season.
1: Anytime you're mentioned with the great Simone Augustus, you know that is something special. But that passing, to me, this is the most exciting part about basketball, seeing passes like that, especially coming out of a rookie's hands.
0: Coach Reeves said before she even took to the floor for the first regular season game, the generational skill of passing possessed by Olivia Miles.
1: And she's been asked many, many times. She believes it's a God-given skill, and maybe a little soccer in there, but I'm going with the God-given skill. It is really incredible to see how she sees the game.
0: The IQ, the instincts, the leadership, the teamwork, it is all there, and Minnesota continues to roll. That 3 by Delar gives Minnesota 62 points in this half with a minute to go.
1: Outstanding offensive showing for Minnesota. Everything going down.
0: It has blown away Minnesota's previous season high for any half. It was previously 54 against Atlanta back a couple days ago.
1: Well, everyone's getting involved in it, that's for sure.
0: Just the way you want it when things are going this well for this Minnesota offense. Absolutely torching. The Phoenix Mercury as a foul is called. Minnesota leads 62-38.
1: Eight players have scored for Minnesota already in this first half.
0: With 5 averaging double figures this season. You know, more is to come. Kayla McBride knocks down her first triple.
1: And that's just what she does. I mean, regular night, so we're used to that.
0: She had to get in on the party as well as Howard, the 2019 Defensive Player of the Year with the deflection, igniting Miles, who drops it off to Howard. Another easy 2 for Minnesota gives them 67 first half points.
1: Olivia Miles to Natasha Howard. That is a duo, a great connection. Those two have been simply unstoppable here in the second.
0: Minnesota shooting at 75% from the floor. It is unbelievable. The offense on display is Copper. Gets it along the baseline to close out the first half. Absolutely remarkable. 67-40 is Minnesota's lead at the break.
1: What a great first half. A perfect first half, I'm going to call it, for Minnesota. They did everything they wanted to do, and it was led by this young lady, Olivia Miles, getting up and down the court, laying it in, and making life easy for all her teammates, assisting to everybody. The Lynx are up 67-40 on the Phoenix Mercury. What a shooting night they're having.
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0: averaging double figures this season. No, more is to come. Kayla McBride knocks down her first triple.
1: And that's just what she does on regular nights, so we're used to that.
0: She had to get in on the party as well as Howard, the 2019 Defensive Player of the Year with the deflection, igniting Miles, who drops it off to Howard. Another easy two for Minnesota gives them 67 first half points.
1: Olivia Miles to Natasha Howard, that is a duo, a great connection. Those two have been simply unstoppable here in the second.
2: What a first half for this Minnesota Lynx team, leading 67-40 after just 20 minutes of play in Phoenix, Arizona against the 2-7 Phoenix Mercury. As we welcome you into the WNBA Tonight studios for the halftime show, Alex Leibold here with you. We're going to dive into some more of those highlights and the box score that tell the story of how the Lynx are up by 27 after 20 minutes of play. But before we do any of that, as we pass the 10 o'clock hour here in the Twin Cities, let's pause for 10 quick seconds and allow our stations to identify themselves here on the Minnesota Lynx Radio Network.
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2: The 6-2 Minnesota Lynx took their perfect 4-0 road record to Phoenix, Arizona for the start of the WNBA Commissioner's Cup group play here this evening against the Phoenix Mercury, and it was all Minnesota really from the jump. Minnesota coming off of a big win over the Chicago Sky on Friday. They definitely carried that momentum here into Phoenix tonight.
0: Now Minnesota on the defensive end, leading 15-8, nearing the midway point of this first quarter. Thomas in trouble, almost gave it away, and then taken away by Nia Coffey. McBride up ahead, in stride, Courtney Williams. A timeout is called by Nate Tibbetts. Minnesota in control on the road early.
2: A 17-8 start for Minnesota as good defense continues to lead to good offense so far to start the season for Minnesota. The Lynx start 8-for-10 as a team from the field, forcing 4 turnovers on the defensive end in that starting sequence. Minnesota led by as much as 11 in the first, but then a Phoenix timeout. Out of that timeout, the hosts got things to within 3, but then Courtney Williams found some fire.
0: Because it's been a tough go for Dewana Bonner. Her last 4 games, just 5 points per game on 18% shooting. Here is Williams, unstoppable to start this game. She's already got 12. She's missed 1 of her 6 shots.
1: Keep it going. When a player is feeling that rhythm on their jump shot, you have to keep feeding them.
2: Courtney Williams shifting momentum back to the Lynx after the Mercury got it to within 3. Minnesota closed the first on a 16-6 run to get their lead back into double figures as the Lynx shoot 72% from the field in those first 10 minutes, 13 of 18 from the field, 18 of their 35 points coming in the paint on 82% shooting. They just missed 2 of their 11 attempts in the painted area. Courtney Williams and Olivia Miles combined for 23 points of their 35, while the Mercury just scored 22 as a team in that first 10 minutes. So the 2 point guards for this Lynx team outscoring all of the Mercury's offense as the Mercury go 6 of 15 from the field. They only score 4 points in the paint as they turn the ball over 6 times in that first quarter, leading to 10 Lynx points. Lynx led by 13, 35-22, check that, after 10 minutes with momentum on their side, momentum on Courtney Williams' side, and as you heard Leah Bielsen say there, if someone's in that rhythm and feeling hot, keep feeding them, and that's what they did for Courtney Williams in that second quarter.
0: And Minnesota keeps Phoenix to 1-and-done. The Mercury shooting 32% from the floor. Williams, the mid-range, too easy.
1: Just incredible rebounding right now. Minnesota doing a great job getting boards, starting their offense, allowing them to go down and get easy shots.
0: 17 points for Courtney Williams as Minnesota forces the turnover. It is Coffey up ahead to Williams in stride. 19 first half points.
1: What can't she do right now? Beautiful passing. Nia Coffey having an outstanding night. And Courtney Williams is doing a little bit of everything. The scoring is outstanding.
2: How about 19 first half points for Courtney Williams, 2 rebounds, 1 assist, and a turnover in that first half on

0: four assists, also accounting for 10 extra points. Natasha Howard rounds out the Lynx players in double figures with 11 points on 5 of 6 shooting. She continues to just be lights out to start the season. She was entering to play today, shooting 70% from the field, give or take, and 5 of 6 definitely helping to add to those stat numbers. The Lynx are getting 11 points off their bench, 34 of their 67 coming in the paint. They're beating the Phoenix Mercury 34-10 in the painted area, and the defense is doing it as well. They've forced 11 turnovers of the Phoenix Mercury, turning that into 19 points off of those 11 turnovers or 11 miscues, as the Mercury are shooting just 33.3% from the field. We spoke earlier on in the tip-off show about how much the Lynx pride themselves on holding their opponents under 40% since Cheryl Reeve became the head coach in 2010. 191-13 is their record when holding their opponent to under 40%. The Lynx, on the other hand, are shooting 75% from the field. If that was the percentage for the entire contest, that would not only be the Lynx franchise record, that would be a WNBA record. No team in the history of the league has shot over 70% for a contest. So that's something to keep an ear out for in these final 20 minutes, as the Lynx are up 67-40 over the Phoenix Mercury as the WNBA Commissioner's Cup is just getting started. We're going to step aside for a quick moment here in our WNBA Tonight studios. When we come back from this break, we'll take a look around the association and see what else happened in the WNBA as the Commissioner's Cup is kicking off. We'll be back in just a moment on the Minnesota Lynx Radio Network.
1: 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According to the Minnesota Department of Health, breast cancer is the most common cancer in Minnesotan women. Doctor, what can you tell us about what Mayo Clinic is doing to provide hope for the future?
2: Sure, Cal. 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Also, from a surgical standpoint, we offer intraoperative frozen section analysis for breast cancer patients undergoing surgery, and this is unique to Mayo Clinic.
1: Frozen section analysis. Can you describe what that is and how that helps provide more accurate care for patients?
2: Of course. Typically, during breast surgery, tissue is removed by the surgeon and then evaluated by the pathologist. And this tissue evaluation can take anywhere between 1 to 7 days after surgery. However, at Mayo Clinic, intraoperative frozen section analysis allows the pathologist to rapidly analyze the tissue during the surgical procedure. If cancer is still present at the margins, the surgeon can remove additional tissue during the same procedure to ensure that all cancerous tissue has been removed during one single procedure.
1: That's incredible to hear. I imagine this process has numerous benefits.
2: Yes, and the only way this process can work is with the surgeons and the pathologists working closely together. Doing that, this allows us to reduce the number of surgeries that a patient may require, saving patients both time and money.
1: That's awesome. Thank you, Dr. Bowie, for your time. And for more information on Dr. Bowie and the incredible work that is being done at Mayo Clinic Comprehensive Cancer Center, visit mayoclinic.org/possible.
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The Minnesota Lynx lead the Phoenix Mercury in Phoenix after 20 minutes of play, 67-40, the most points the Lynx have scored in any half so far in their 8.5 games this season. They lead by 27 after 20 minutes thanks to Courtney Williams and Olivia Miles combining for 32 of the team's 67 points as they almost outscore the Phoenix Mercury in the first half altogether. Time now to take a look around the association and see what's going on across the WNBA here this evening as Lynx basketball is brought to you by Treasure Island Resort and Casino, the exclusive casino partner of the Minnesota Lynx. It was just one other game earlier on this evening to kick off the WNBA Commissioner's Cup play here on June 1st, and it was the Seattle Storm facing off against the Dallas Wings. Paige Becker is Alana Smith and Jessica Shepherd of the Dallas Wings, and this one was all Wings after the Wings had won three of their last four games, most recently a result over the defending champion Las Vegas Aces. They come out with a dominant 79-56 win over Natisha Heidemann

0: end at the Dallas Wings. Seattle shoots just 33% from the field, 4 of 19 from long range. Paige Becker is finishing with 10 points, 9 rebounds, and 7 assists, almost a triple-double. She spoke on the team's mentality after an impressive win over Las Vegas last week.
1: Obviously, confidence is huge in this league, but also is staying humble and knowing that not one win is our win today isn't going to carry us to win on Monday. Like, we have to bring it every single day of practice, every single day of recovery, every single day in the weight room, every single game that we step out on the floor. There is a standard that we want to uphold, and there's an identity on both sides of the floor that we want to continue to keep building. But I think we're so focused on who we are today, who we're going to be tomorrow, who we're going to be the next day, that we're just staying present and knowing that Game 8 of a long season isn't going to get us to the playoffs, but we want to continue to build from game to game, continue to get better, continue to stay humble and hungry.
0: Staying humble and hungry, the Dallas Wings come out with a 79-56 win. They've won now 4 of their last 5, improving to 6-3 on the season. The Minnesota Lynx, on the other hand, are 6-2 on the season and are dominating in this first half, 67-40 over the Phoenix Mercury. We're going to get you to Phoenix right after this break for the third quarter on the Minnesota Lynx Radio Network.
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0: took it to Minnesota in that one, but Minnesota winning it in 2024 and really kind of found how that experience when you're in the midst of it, it's almost like if you're not in the championship game, you don't pay much attention to it. But when you are, you know everything that's going on. You're waiting to see how the money's going to be distributed, and it's pretty exciting.
1: And a good look at Coach Reeves, the architect not only of this team, but of what we're seeing now in 2026. And Lee, I was thinking about it during halftime. There was a point last year where I felt speechless at the halftime break. That was Minnesota's eventual 53-point win at Las Vegas. Kalen McBride went 8-for-8 from the three-point line in the first half. I'm feeling that here again, too. We'll see how they pick up here in the second half with how they performed in the first.
0: Yeah, and this is one thing, as it looked like they're almost going to start it on a turnover. Maybe they did. This is one thing that Coach Reeve will expect from her team in the second half of this game, is that to play at that high level. It's something that she expects all of the time from this team. It's part of the way that she coaches her teams. It's an expectation and a standard that the Lynx have set.
1: That's something Olivia Miles has really taken to, and talking about it recently, it's why their relationship is so good to start her career, because she always wants to raise the bar, in her words. And Minnesota erases that turnover, picks up one of their own again.
0: Yeah, Olivia Miles is not afraid to be coached hard. That's what's going to happen if you're with Coach Reeve. An easy layup missed right there from Natasha Howard. So a little bit of a slow start for Minnesota.
1: Shot 75% in that first half. Akoa McConney off the swing misses everything. And just illustrative of Phoenix's play to this point.
0: Yeah, it's just an interesting season when you think about the way that Phoenix started the year off with that big win against Vegas. And you kind of started thinking, oh, this is going to be another big year for Phoenix. Knocking off Vegas, I think it was by like 33.
1: 99-66. There you go. Great memory.
0: Thank you. So that tells you that this Phoenix team has something in them that needs to be found again, so they can play that way. This is a team that's just struggling right now to get anything going on either side of the ball.
1: Not the first shots you want if you're Nate Tibbetts, but Minnesota, that's picking up where you left off for Courtney Williams, who now has 21 points, 9 for 11 from the floor.
0: Yeah, she's just having a good time out there. She's playing so loose, comfortable, and confident.
1: Last two games, shooting 58%. That's going to boost that even further at this point. One of the most efficient guards in the WNBA. Minnesota back with the basketball. Williams feeling it again. She knocks it down. 23, and there is no stopping Courtney Williams.
0: There's no defense on her either. The Phoenix team is not doubling down on Courtney Williams. They're not running a blitz at her. They're not trying to slow her down, and they're sagging off of her at the three-point line.
1: Rashawn for three, knocks it down. She's been the solitary bright spot for the Phoenix Mercury. She's up to 11 points, equaling Copper's 11. Four of those came from the free throw line in the first half, as there's a whistle.
0: That's exactly what Nate Tibbetts will be looking for, someone who's willing to do something special. But Courtney Williams here finds an open space on the court and just knocks down another shot. And then Rashawn on the other side.
1: Throughout that game, Kayla McBride, 8-for-8, shooting from three against Las Vegas last year. That's the kind of locked in that Courtney Williams is playing right now. Miles, weaves, attacks, and finishes off less.
0: And I love her signature one-handed lay-in.
1: Just kind of puts it on a platter right to the cup. Phoenix back with the basketball. Brochon looks to make it two in a row, and Minnesota keeps them to one and done. Courtney Williams has been the hot hand, and that's an understatement. This is a performance for the record books for both the Lynx and for Courtney Williams. It's been grind, crowded along the three-point line. Williams, the mid-range, again with the whistle. An incomprehensible performance by Courtney Williams, now in the third.
0: No one can stop her. And Kalia Copper is trailing her as she comes off of that screen. And not only does Courtney Williams hit the big shot, she finds herself on the free throw line as well.
1: We're going to step aside for a moment here. Minnesota hammering the Phoenix Mercury 75-43.
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0: points on 11 of 13 shooting for Courtney Williams. Lights out.
1: I love it. I love what I'm seeing. And you know what? I would be giving her that same look, too, because when a player is in there, in the flow of it like this, you just don't say nothing. Give them the look. She knows that she's her, and she's doing everything possible for her Lynx team tonight.
0: We are witnessing something incredibly special in what the Minnesota Lynx are doing right now. 76 points, not even midway through the third quarter. Courtney Williams continuing to add to her total after that three-point play. It has been a clinic for the Minnesota Lynx in downtown Phoenix as that is poked up and in. Minnesota takes back over.
1: The Lynx will look to continue to play with the same intensity, the same way that they have in the first half. As in the second half, there should be no let up.
0: Just that easy for this Minnesota offense, shooting 73%, 20 assists on their 32 buckets as well.
1: Yeah, loving the communication that you're seeing right now, especially between Howard and Miles. For some reason, that duo is just an outstanding watch.
0: Howard knocks it down from distance, her second triple today.
1: We know that she can be dangerous from out there. Howard a little bit late on her closeout. Hopper takes advantage of it.
0: Miles, a 30-point lead for Minnesota. That miss makes Minnesota 7-for-11 from deep.
1: And this Phoenix team has to be able to find something that they like here in the second half. Can they find some type of defensive stops? Can they slow down one player in particular? What can they hang their hat on here in the second half?
0: They seem to be trying to find some kind of answer for Minnesota. Here's McBride straight on. They're good that time. But Minnesota entered tonight the best team in WNBA in field goal percentage, top three in effective field goal percentage, and true shooting percentage. And this is going to send those numbers through the roof as Copper will hit another three.
1: Yeah, Copper doing a nice job getting loose on the offensive side. She's finding some space offensively, and she's looking aggressively to take her shot, maybe to be that player, try to get this team doing something offensively.
0: 78-51. Here is Miles streaking to the rim. Can't get the finish, but she was right there.
1: Yeah, she was right there. The only miss was just she didn't finish, but she blew past three Phoenix players. They cannot stop Olivia Miles at the point of attack. Her ability to get past two and three defenders has been really incredible to watch.
0: And every time you think, well, maybe this will be the game, she's starting to face things for the second time. Maybe this will be the time it happens. She has to slow down.
1: Yeah, I think Coach Reeve is waiting too, like, you just wait. You're going to see the defense is coming.
0: And yet.
1: Doing her thing.
0: It plans for brunch with Crowell and brunch on June 6th. 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
1: I like it.
0: Brunch with Crunch. Minnesota back with it, leading 78-52. Nearly 4 minutes to go in this third quarter. Minnesota still operating like a machine. There again, Nia Coffey at the rim.
1: The double team goes to Kayla McBride, leaving Nia Coffey wide open. Good movement, good communication from the Lynx players.
0: Mack spins, pump fakes, has it stripped by Coffey, who stands like a brick wall inside. Now, Akoa McConaughey at the free throw line has that blocked by Williams. It's not just the offense tonight. Akoa McConaughey, though, will knock it down in the free throw line.
1: Got to finish those possessions with a rebound because that was a lot of good work there from the Minnesota Lynx, but it ends up in 2 points for Phoenix.
0: 80-54 is Minnesota's lead. Bry works around the screen. Now 7 to shoot for Minnesota. Williams, long range two, is off as her third miss tonight. On 14 shots. Paul McConaughey has Williams on her back. Now 3 minutes to go. Copper sidestepping, drops it off for Matt, poked around. And now five to shoot for Copper, who rises, fires, and it's nothing.
1: It's just been what it has been like for Phoenix in this game. Oftentimes getting 1 second chance opportunities to score on Minnesota and just not being able to find, fumbling the ball, miscommunications, turnovers. They have 12 turnovers in this game.
0: Dwayne Williams once more pulls up and drops it through. She's getting closer and closer to her career high of 34 points. She's got 28, 12 of 15 shooting.
1: Phoenix can't figure out what adjustment they can make to slow her down.
0: Thomas fouled inside. Miles could not agree.
1: I love that. Miles has been very vocal on when she wants a challenge, you know, like you think maybe a rookie would be a little hesitant or whatever. Boy, she comes cross-court looking for a challenge.
0: She is clearly encouraged to use her voice to be herself on this team. You'll see her do little jumps. She'll hop up and down, and she's again in the moment, the pass maybe goes away, or just right there. She's just so demonstrative with the joy that she brings to this game.
1: Yeah, and imagine the opportunity that she has been given. The miss there from Phoenix. She's been given the keys to the car for this Minnesota Lynx team.
0: Phoenix turns it over.
1: Once again.
0: That is now 13. Minnesota has five turnovers in this game. Not the biggest reason they're leading by 28 points. They are still shooting 68% from the floor.
1: But you do like the game that Minnesota's putting together. It's not just an offensive game, not just a defensive game. They're taking care of the ball. They're rebounding the ball. They're playing. You know, it's a good, solid game all around.
0: That's a great point. It is surgical what Minnesota is doing here, leading 82-54 with 2 minutes to go in the third. Caldwell will bring it in from Minnesota. Cody Williams, 28 points. Thought about pulling up again. Hosu gets it right back to the hot hand in this game. Dillard attacking with the left hand. And she'll shoot two. For Dillard, who's one of one shooting from the free throw line this season.
1: Minnesota's bench contributing 11 points to this game. I'm suspecting at the end of this game that number's going to be a lot higher in the fourth quarter. Some of these starters sitting out, which would be a great opportunity down the line, especially is when you want to get the bench play really solid as you move towards the playoffs.
0: Bring up a good point, Leah, because that has been what Minnesota has been looking for, that last missing ingredient to really find the full potential of this team. Of course, playing shorthanded without Nafisa Collier, without Dorka Juhas, without Emma Shakova, who was out for the season with an ACL tear, to have sustained time on the floor together to maintain this large of a cushion. This will be a really important task for the bench when it does get to that point.
1: It really will be, and you'll probably hear Coach Reeve talk about it after the game, assuming that they do as she wants, because that component is that, as she said to us before the game, still missing. They're still trying to figure that out.
0: And asked her coming into this game, what steps need to be taken on the offensive end. We see the defense, we see the rebounding, and how quickly things have flipped for this team. Number one in the WNBA standings, number one by a mile in net rating and multiple other figures. And she said it's a deal turnovers to get five team. And also getting production from the bench, developing those rotations. So this is going to be, potentially, if things hold up in this manner, a banner victory for Minnesota early on to enter the game.
1: This could be a game that earns you, I'm thinking of, if they get the win, as they should, a game, a day off, right? Is this a day off type of game?
0: I would think so. I'm in their corner looking at that.
1: Me too.
0: Here is Held working off his screen from the perimeter. Larion Ayati has entered the game for the first time, yet another French Olympian, a three-time Olympian. Minnesota back with the basketball. Kosu slows it down. Miles still directing traffic, and the ball's not in her hands.
1: And that's exactly what Minnesota needed to do right there. Slow it down, set up the offense.
0: And it will be an offensive foul. Leaving screen going on Minnesota and McCowan. So she's back to the WNBA, Leah. She's only played 18 games the last 2 years. She got 2 illegal screen calls in her debut, most recently against Chicago. Picks up one there. She's going to reacclimate.
1: Absolutely. I think Coach Reeve was talking to Natasha Howard about it at the start of the season as well. Moving screens have been called this entire season across the league. That's why you've seen a lot of teams not doing so much of the dribble handoffs, because you're getting called for moving screens with the dribble handoff. Like, people are trying to adjust, so if the player's coming up high and you're handing them the ball, if the defense is coming in to set a screen, or if you're setting a screen on someone, we're seeing those calls being made.
0: It's so interesting that it's so pronounced that it's having an effect on the strategizing of coaches.
1: Yes. I keep waiting for it to settle in a little bit, and I'll be interested to see at the halfway mark around the All-Star game what we think if the officiating has settled in.
0: Mara, beautiful pass once more. Olivia Miles finding Kosu, still in control as Minnesota has 88 points in the final 30 seconds of the third quarter. And skills for three, not there. Miles, an aggressive rebound. She's going to follow in the footsteps of Courtney Williams, I can tell, as a great rebounding guard.
1: Yeah, I do love when a guard gets up and snags a good rebound.
0: Can they get to 90 through three quarters? Miles will drop it off, turn it over. And that is how the third quarter will end. Minnesota still in dominant position. 88-56 is their lead heading into the fourth quarter. The Minnesota Lynx with a rout against the Phoenix Mercury, maintaining that cushion in the second half of 10 to go.

0: Courtney Williams. First question is, when did you first realize you might be able to play basketball professionally?
1: I probably realized I could play basketball professionally my junior year of college. They start throwing out some mock drafts, and my name just so happened to be on there. My coach told me, he was like, man, you might have a chance. So I was like, all right, let's get it popping. So that's when I realized my junior year. Who was the most competitive on the team? Me, for sure. I think I'm definitely the most competitive. Who was the first person you called with good news? So I got a, my mama got a Droid, so we got to call her on Facebook because we can't all FaceTime. So I have a group chat, my mom's, my sister, and my pops. When I get good news, I call the Facebook group chat so we all can see each other. We be on Facebook to talk to mom. She will not get rid of that Droid. Okay, boom. If you could eat one thing for the rest of your life, what would you choose? I would choose watermelon. It would be watermelon for sure. I could eat watermelon anytime, any day. It don't matter. Love me some watermelon. Okay, boom. What's one thing you're not good at that you wish you were good at? Easy answer, cooking. If I could cook, it'd be over. I wish I could cook.
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0: game. Post-game reactions, locker room insights, and the stories behind the stat line. Only on the Lynx Content Hub, exclusively on Victory Plus. Definitely will be interested to hear what Courtney Williams has to say after this game. She is sitting on 28 points through three quarters, 12 of 15 shooting. You can see how dominant Minnesota and Dean has been heading into the fourth quarter with an 88 to 56 lead.
1: Well, I can guarantee you she's going to have a big smile on her face and bring a lot of great energy because she does that each and every game, and there's going to be a little extra sauce there tonight.
0: Linskins tight roping along the baseline. Ayayi, oh, good from three. Miles staying on the floor, the only starter on the court for the Minnesota Lynx. Another offensive rebound here for the Phoenix Mercury, who trailed from the very get-go. Minnesota was in complete command, basically from the tip, and they have kept their foot on the gas emphatically as Caldwell slices, leaves it for McCowan just through her hands.
1: Yeah, this is going to be after this game for the Phoenix Mercury. You really have to think about the soul searching that they're going to have to do as a team. And I know they've already done some team meetings and trying to get everybody together to get on the same page. And we know that this team has it in them. What is it going to take to get this team back playing where they should be?
0: Nogic will drop it in from three. She's at 50% this year. The 29-year-old rookie from Serbia now coming off the bench for the Mercury, who are in a tough stretch. There's no doubt about it. They are in a stretch of 7 of 8 games on the road. Tonight, their only home game between May 22nd and June 12th. But they're going to have to reevaluate some things here.
1: They absolutely are, and I think it just has to be defensive, and you can figure out your offense later, but you have to be able to stop people.
0: Score inside by Shea Carter, who is new into the game, one of the development players for the Phoenix Mercury. Miles able to shed. Lexi Hell gets it over to Delar for three. She's got it.
1: A few more bench points for Minnesota as they share the ball, working it around. Nice pass cross court to get to the three-point line for Delar.
0: Delar with now with 10 points, excuse me. And Coach Reed has been encouraging her to shoot more threes. Maybe this can be a confidence-building outing in fourth quarter as Minnesota leads by 30. Miles weaving, maneuvering, leaves it off, and that will go through the hands of Caldwell for a Minnesota turnover. They're ninth.
1: So everyone getting involved, and as you said, Sloan, Delair looking to be more aggressive from the three-point line. It's a nice-looking shot, and Olivia Miles doing a good job of getting her the sling pass so she can take that shot.
0: Miles with 19 points, 4 rebounds, 8 assists in this game. And it was her and Courtney Williams setting the tone, outscoring together Phoenix set points early on in this game. And it was the two of them setting the tone, setting the pace.
1: Yeah, it is a backcourt that continues to get better and better each and every game for Minnesota. And you can only just wait and wonder when Nafisa Collier gets back on the court, what does this team look like?
0: Courtney Williams back into the contest. That could have been for 30 as McCowan hits the deck hard. Courtney Williams has 4 30-point games in her career, most recently in 2021 when she was with Atlanta. Did it 3 times with the Dream, once with Connecticut. Sitting now at 28 points. That was just her 4th miss on her 16th shot. Ball in her hands again. Kosu streaking into the middle of the paint. Bobbles it. Now Miles. Delar for 3. She's got another.
1: I love that Olivia Miles can connect with anybody on the floor. It's like she knows where everybody wants and how to get the ball to them. And now Minnesota's going to take the ball and get some defense.
0: Kosu spinning, can't finish. Williams will snatch it off the backboard. And the Lynx with the basketball in complete control. Some good time here on the floor for Tierra McCowan as well to know her new two guards as Kosu steps through, can't finish. McCowan right there to kiss it off glass.
1: Yeah, that was a nice little possession there for Minnesota. Everyone getting involved there. Just taking their time offensively.
0: Held good from distance. We just saw it. Minnesota plus 30 in the paint against the Phoenix Mercury. And still leading by 32, 96 to 64. Minnesota's season high is 100. I have a feeling they will surpass that today as McCowan fouled inside.
1: Wasn't sure. Is that on McCowan?
0: It is an offensive foul.
1: Yeah, and that is something that McCowan will have to work on. As you said, still getting adjusted to this Minnesota Lynx team and just getting adjusted to playing basketball again. Moving screens, all those little pieces. But I think it's important for the reason she is brought in to be that rim protector, to get those easy boards. She certainly did that in the first game.
0: Shot missed along the baseline. Quick outlet by McCowan. Courtney Williams surveying as Nogic guarding her. Poked away by Carter. Now 11 to shoot for Minnesota. Timeout on the floor. Timeout called on the floor. Minnesota putting on a clinic in Phoenix, leading big in the fourth.
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0: her fifth 30-point game of her career. She has been in another dimension in this game.
1: It has been incredible to watch her work on the court tonight here for Minnesota. She has been playing with a lot of energy, pushing pace, getting up and down the court, searching for her shot. Coach Reed just shocked by her. Has no words for her, just giving her the looks. Look at that, 28 points, 12 of 16, 3 of 3 from the three-point line. Just incredible. She has been in the zone, but on a lot of her shots, she's just been hustling and working to get up and down the court. Just she's getting the payoff here tonight.
0: Right now, she is just the eighth player in WNBA history. Eighth guard, I should say, as Minnesota will turn it over on a 24-second shot clock violation. Williams is the eighth guard in WNBA history to score at least 28 points on 80-plus percent shooting.
1: I love it. I love efficiency. Just, it's the best thing to me, especially coming from the guard position. When you're that efficient, it changes the game.
0: You know who's on that list? Lindsey Whalen. Well, yeah, Sue Bird as well. But Lindsey Whalen, you know, back in 2005, scored 28 points on 9 of 11 shooting.
1: Nice. Yeah, well, Lindsey had some amazing games. She had a little bit different style, that's for sure. But boy, both equally as fun to watch.
0: A 30-point lead yet again for Minnesota, 96-66 at the exact 5-minute mark of this fourth quarter. Minnesota has been in rout mode for quite some time, scored 67 points in the first half. That actually is tied in the franchise annals with that aforementioned game I was talking about at Vegas last year, a 53-point win against the Aces. Also scored 67 in the first half in that game. Doesn't make it any less spectacular, the fact they did it just last year. There's Courtney Williams. Pump fake, pull up. Still stuck at 28 right now is Kosu with the offensive rebound and put back.
1: Yeah, good hustle down low from Kosu and get some easy second chance points for Minnesota in the paint, but Minnesota just has to kind of keep their foot on the gas here for the next 425. It matters. It matters for the Commissioner Cup games, but I think it also matters to Coach Reeve and how this team plays.
0: You're right in pointing out that point differential does matter when it comes down to those standings and the records for the Commissioner Cup. Minnesota trying to make it back to the Commissioner's Cup championship game for the third straight season. But you have to imagine, I don't want to put words in Coach Reeve's mouth, we'll hear from her after the game, but I have to imagine she would be pleased with the way her team kept their foot on the gas collectively when this was a strong lead, a blowout in Minnesota's favor.
1: I agree, and we saw it from so many different players. We saw it from the starters. We saw it from the backcourt. Then we saw the front court kick in. We saw the duo of Miles and Natasha Howard really kick in, and then defense, steals. There's just so many little details to this game that have gone really well.
0: Get ready to cheers it up, Lynx fans. The Lynx and Drinks ticket deal presented by Michelob Ultra is officially here. Score a ticket and a drink to watch the Lynx hold it down at our house. Grab the deal right now at lynxbasketball.com/LND. Maya Caldwell getting some valuable experience as a combo guard for this team. Courtney Williams still on the floor, sitting at 28 points, 12 of 17 shooting. She picks up her dribble. Minnesota at 98 points. Dillard lines it up. Too strong that time. Kosu, another offensive rebound. And a whistle.
1: Yeah, working hard down there. Minnesota had the ball stuck on one side there for a little bit and having a hard time getting it to the second side. So got some looks at the basket that weren't so great.
0: So Kosu and Carter will be jumping it up here. Just under 4 minutes to play at the Mortgage Matchup Center in downtown Phoenix. Minnesota inching closer and closer to making it 5 wins in a row. All of them have been by double digits. They entered this game with a scoring margin of +9. It was Caldwell putting in the long range 2 for the Lynx.
1: Well, there's a lot of focus on the court right now on Courtney Williams. They are really playing her hard defensively now, so Caldwell finds herself open and takes advantage of it.
0: Now all 9 active assume healthy players have scored for the Minnesota Lynx.
1: Exactly what you want. We've seen some good combinations of different groups out on the floor. That coaching staff has done an outstanding job getting these different groups ready to play tonight.
0: I don't want to see anybody left out of the party, especially when you score 100 points on the road. That shot knocked down by Nurkic. Minnesota leads 100-69 as Courtney Williams again thought about pulling it. Takes the feed off glass, just off target as McCowan goes tumbling near the stanchion. That foul is going to go on Phoenix and I believe Ayayi. McCowan played overseas in Turkey, but reacclimating to the WNBA, the amount of time she's hit the ground, I think she's getting used to things here again in 2026.
1: Welcome back to the WNBA.
0: There's a set of screen for Dillard, who skips into the paint. Kosu muscles it up and in for two. And Olukosu with 8 points.
1: She's really finding her way, isn't she? Just doing the dirty work inside, getting those offensive boards.
0: Carter with a strong attack against McCowan. And Charlotte earned herself a trip to the free throw line. Minnesota in complete control, up 102-69 as we step aside.

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0: 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A well-earned night in downtown Phoenix for the Minnesota Lynx, leading 102-69. That is a new season high for the Minnesota Lynx with about 3 minutes to go. And the Lynx, Leah, have really shined on the road this season. Remember, they started 0-2 at home in Darkinson.
1: That's right. It was the rough start, and you just weren't really sure what was going to happen. What was this team going to look like, so different from last year's team? And boy, did they make some huge adjustments on the road and got this thing rolling.
0: Minnesota set to win its fifth straight, all by double digits. This is the largest one yet. Improved to 7-2 this season. By the way, the longest string of double-digit victories in franchise history is 7. Minnesota will soon be at 5. That happened in 2012. Courtney Williams still on the floor for the Minnesota Lynx. The only starter in is Maya Caldwell, will line up a three, and she's got 5 points. Every player who has entered for the Minnesota Lynx has scored tonight. As Carter gets downhill, gets Kosu in the air, and she says no. Caldwell weaving into the paint. What a stop. Can't get the finish. And Kosu again on the offensive glass is fouled.
1: Yeah, loving her hustle and determination here, that especially in this second half that she's shown. Willing to battle for the boards in the paint and then just getting the dirt, doing the dirty work for her teammates. You miss a good open shot. I like the move from Caldwell. You get your teammate to come in and get the board.
0: Still just 21 years old. It's coming off an MVP of the Russian League Finals following her team's win back in April. Plays with so much enthusiasm, exuberance. Until also how much more comfortable she's getting talking to the media, speaking in English too. And still just so young.
1: How difficult all that is at that age. I mean, it's incredible what these young women are doing.
0: 107-71, 2 minutes to go in downtown Phoenix. Redskins was inside against Minnesota, but this is certainly going to go as one of those, at least early on, the signature victories of the season. I think because this is a Phoenix team that was in the finals last year, to do it in such a dominant fashion on the road, to see the offense and defense clicking, it was all here tonight.
1: Yeah, from end to end, the Lynx came into this game ready to go, and that's one thing I'm liking about how this team is playing right now. When the game starts, they are coming out prepared and ready to roll. What a smile from Coach Reeve on the bench.
0: We caught it on camera.
1: Even with a minute 43 left, she's relaxing. I love it. But yeah, this team is just prepared. They were prepared to do what they are doing here tonight on the floor, and I love the quick start and that energy. They set the tone here in Phoenix.
0: Now, last play, apparently Tierra McCowan was whistling for a technical. Coach Reeve doesn't seem too hung up about it. McCowan just shaking her head.
1: Yeah, she's as you said, still. Oh, she got a technical foul. That's why she's shaking her head, yes.
0: Courtney Williams will bring it in. 1:43 on the clock. There's a screen from McCowan. Courtney Williams will rise, fire, and hit. And that is 30 for Courtney Williams for the fifth time in her career. First time since 2021, she has eclipsed 30 points. And does it on one of the most efficient nights you will see from the guard position this season. 13 of 19.
1: Looking again.
0: Her career high now she has to go after. That's 34 as Kosu slices and gets the roll.
1: Kosu said, let me get some in here a little bit, Courtney. Move over.
0: I'm trying to work on some things here, too.
1: Exactly.
0: Nogan could look for three off target, but that's going to actually fall through.
1: Take it.
0: 10 threes for the Phoenix Mercury against the Minnesota Lynx. The Lynx also with 10 threes. Minnesota just knocked down 65% of their attempts. Williams. And again, McCowan hits the deck. And there's a whistle. But Leah, this is going to be the second time this season Minnesota, if it holds over the next 42 seconds, has shot over 60% in a game. They also did it against Dallas, and they were actually just shy of that most recently against Chicago, another game where they were about 59.7. I would round that up, but stats are stats.
1: There it is. Yeah, I love it. I love that you have such balance on this team, and that starting lineup has so many shooters. Has, you know, inside outside plays. So this Lynx team, although I feel like nobody really knew it, is fully loaded.
0: Olivia Miles has checked into the game. Fortier McCowan. Shot no good. Caldwell will steer the rebound. About a 4 second difference shot in game clock. Miles has to go track that down. 111-77. As Minnesota's ineluctable lead, and Williams is going to take the turnover here. A magnificent performance for Courtney Williams, one of the best in her incredible career. Logan Miles fired up. She loves to win, surrounded by a culture of players who want to win. And Minnesota will make it 5 straight wins. 111-77 is the final over Phoenix. And this is a game that should send shivers down the spines of the rest of the WNBA that Minnesota's playing like this without Nafisa Cole.
1: I agree, and I think this is one of the best games that we have seen from this Minnesota Lynx team. It was special. Extend the win streak to 5. All of those by double-digit margins. This is a team that is locking down people defensively and then just crushing them with their offense.
0: And this point differential that started tonight at 9.3 is going to explode with this one. 111-77 is the final. Minnesota improves to 7-2 this season. They've won 5 straight games. This one in Phoenix. For Leah B. Olsen and our entire crew, I'm Sloan Martin saying goodnight. Thanks for tuning in as Minnesota wins 5 straight.
2: 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Dr. Childs, I read recently that about 1 in 8 men will be diagnosed with prostate cancer during their lifetime. Is that accurate?
3: Cal, that's true. 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
2: 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As it pertains to those treatment of advanced prostate cancer, how have things changed and evolved over the years?
3: Well, historically, there were limited number of treatment options beyond chemotherapy. 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

0: Minnesota keeps Phoenix to one and done. The Mercury shooting 32% from the floor. Williams, the mid-range, too easy.
1: Just incredible rebounding right now. Minnesota doing a great job getting boards, starting their offense, allowing them to go down and get easy shots.
0: 17 points for Courtney Williams as Minnesota forces the turnover. It is Coffey up ahead to Williams in stride. 19 first half points.
1: What can't she do right now? Beautiful passing. Mia Coffey having an outstanding night. And Courtney Williams is doing a little bit of everything. The scoring is outstanding.
0: But Minnesota, that's picking up where you left off for Courtney Williams, who now has 21 points, 9 for 11 from the floor.
1: Yeah, she's just having a good time out there. She's playing so loose, comfortable, and confident.
0: Last two games, shooting 58%. That's going to boost that even further at this point. One of the most efficient guards in the WNBA. Minnesota back with the basketball. Williams feeling it again. She knocks it down. 23, and there is no stopping Courtney Williams.
1: There's no defense on her either. The Phoenix team is not doubling down on Courtney Williams. They're not running a blitz at her. They're not trying to slow her down, and they're sagging off of her at the three-point line.
0: Courtney Williams will bring it in. 1:43 on the clock. From McCown, Courtney Williams will rise, fire, and hit. And that is 30 for Courtney Williams for the fifth time in her career. First time since 2021, she has eclipsed 30 points.
2: How about this game tonight from Courtney Williams? 30 points, as you heard there from Sloan Martin, for the fifth time in her WNBA career. The first time since 2021. She does it on 13 of 20 shooting from the field. She was a perfect 3 for 3 from beyond the arc in this contest. A dominant performance

0: to 52. So maybe something about scoring 111 points for this Minnesota Lynx team means a dominant win. The 111 points is the most that any team has scored so far in the 2026 WNBA season. So Minnesota is showing out early and often so far this season. Their fifth straight win all have come by double figures, and it just seems to be getting by more and more. They won 100-72, which is granted a 28-point victory over the Toronto Tempo back on May 21st. Then they win by 10 points over the Chicago Sky on the 23rd. They win by 15 over the Atlanta Dream on the 27th. They win by 21 over the Chicago Sky again on Friday, just a few days ago. And then tonight, a 44-point rout of the Phoenix Mercury here this evening. It was not a wire-to-wire win because Phoenix actually scored the first bucket of this game to go up 2-0. But after that, it was all Courtney Williams and it was all Minnesota as Williams finishes with 30 points, leading all scorers by quite a ways. The second leading scorer in this contest was the other Lynx point guard, Olivia Miles. 19 points and a career-high 9 assists for Olivia Miles. Her previous career high was 8 that she had in the season opener against the Atlanta Dream, the one where they lost 91-90, but she surpasses that with 9 assists here this evening, and those 9 assists end up racking up an extra 20 points for Olivia, the number 5 on the Minnesota Lynx. So she combines for she contributes 39 points for Minnesota as Courtney Williams adds 30 on top of that with 2 assists to her name as well. Those 2 assists for Court, just another 4 points. So 34 plus 39, if we do some quick math. That's 73 points accounted for by Courtney Williams and Olivia Miles, almost outscoring the Phoenix Mercury as a whole, 111-77. Here's what we're going to do. We're going to step aside for a quick moment here as we are starting our post-game coverage in the WNBA Tonight studios from the Target Center as the Lynx come out with the 44-point win. On the other side of this break, we'll dive into some more of the box score and how the Lynx were able to pull away with this one from the get-go, and we'll try and get to the podium in Phoenix where either head coach Cheryl Reeve or some of your Lynx players will be reacting to the win right here on the Minnesota Lynx Radio Network.
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0: Courtney Williams will bring it in. 1:43 on the clock. There's a screen from McCown. Courtney Williams will rise, fire, and hit. And that is 30 for Courtney Williams for the fifth time in her career. First time since 2021, she has eclipsed 30 points.
1: Courtney Williams reaching the 30-point mark in the fourth quarter there. A dominant performance from Courtney Williams, a dominant performance from the Lynx. But Court, the MVP of this game, she earns tonight's Mayo Clinic Moment of Excellence with that bucket to eclipse the 30-point mark. At Mayo Clinic, we're doing what's never been done. Something that has been done very few times, but almost never been done before. The Lynx coming out with a 44-point win over the Phoenix Mercury here tonight. The third largest win in Minnesota Lynx franchise history. Only behind two games where they won by more than 50 points. But this 44-point rout of the Phoenix Mercury was over from the jump. The Mercury did score the first basket of the contest to go up 2-0, but Minnesota put their foot on the gas and they never took it off. They finished the first quarter leading 35-22 thanks to a combined 23 points from the backcourt, Olivia Miles and Courtney Williams. Miles had 11, Williams 12 on 5 of 6

0: shooting in that first frame, and it was all Minnesota from then on. They were up 13 after 10 minutes with momentum on their side. Things kept rolling into the second period as Courtney Williams finished that first half with 19 points. They would go on to outscore the Mercury 32-18 in that second frame to lead by 27 after just 20 minutes of play. They extend that lead even further after three quarters by outscoring the Mercury 21-16. And from then on, it was all just let's play till the final buzzer and try and get Courtney Williams into that 30-point threshold. And she did exactly that with that bucket to get her past 30 from that Mayo Clinic moment of excellence. But this was a dominant performance all around on both sides of the ball for the Lynx. They held the Phoenix Mercury to just 34% shooting from the field. And we talked about it on the tip-off show, how much Cheryl Reeve emphasizes holding their opponents to under 40% shooting. Now, with this win, this is the 205th time since Cheryl Reeve became head coach of the Lynx in 2010 that they were able to hold their opponent to under 40%. And their record now is 192-13. You might hear Coach Reeve say it herself in the post-game press conference in a few moments if she makes it up to the podium as the Lynx come away with this 44-point win. Career high 9 assists for Olivia Miles as she was a 7 of 9 shooting from the field, putting up 19 points. A perfect 5 for 5 from the free throw line. But you'd love to see what the Lynx did from their bench unit as well. 36 points coming from their second unit. Antonia Delar, the Belgian, with 13 points, leading that bench unit. 3 of 4 from beyond the arc. Head coach Cheryl Reeve has been imploring Delar to put those shots up from long range and just keep letting them fly. And it seemed to be the case here tonight that it worked for Antonia. 13 points on 3 of 4 shooting from beyond the arc, 4 of 6 on the night. Anastasia Larikosu with 12 points as well off the bench as Lynx get 5 players in double figures for the 5th time in 9 games this season. The Lynx are finding a way to get everybody involved. They're having fun doing it. 27 assists on 44 buckets made. They're moving the ball around, finding the open looks, passing up good looks for great looks, and that's a recipe for success on the offensive end. And then on the defensive end, as I mentioned before, holding their opponent to under 40%, 22 of 64 from the field, just three Phoenix Mercury players in double figures, led by Kalia Copper's 18. They did a great job of limiting her as she shot just 5 of 13 from the field. Copper put up 30 points in their first matchup of the season where the Lynx came out with a 4-point win. Definitely a much bigger one here this evening, a 44-point victory over Phoenix on the road. The Minnesota Lynx now improve their record to 7-2, 5-0 on the road. Still the only team in the W without a loss on an opponent's floor. And this 44-point win is huge for the Commissioner's Cup group stage play because one of the big tiebreakers in the Commissioner's Cup, if two teams are tied after the 7 games are played in the Western Conference, they go based on average point differential in these regular season games. So getting a 44-point win off the jump is a great sign for Minnesota if they want to make their way to the Commissioner's Cup final for the 3rd straight season. They won it in 2024 over the New York Liberty, and they lost to the Indiana Fever and Natasha Howard, who had 11 points tonight for the Lynx. She was on the Fever last year when they lifted the cup at the Target Center over the Lynx last season. Minnesota wins 111-77 in this one in Phoenix, Arizona tonight. An all-around dominant, not wire-to-wire, but a dominant win nonetheless for Minnesota as they come out and they just keep stacking on these double-digit wins, these dominant wins for Minnesota. 5 straight, all by 10 points or more, amassing from 10 points against Chicago on the 23rd, 15 against Atlanta on the 27th, 21 over Chicago on the 29th, and now 44 over the Phoenix Mercury here tonight. They score 50 points in the paint. They beat the Phoenix Mercury, who love to score in the paint. They beat them in the paint battle 50-18, a dominant performance in those close-range buckets, and it was a mix of solid offense and solid defense for Minnesota. They shot 71% in those painted areas, missing just 10 of their 35 attempts, while the Mercury, they struggled 33%, 9 of 27, in that painted area where usually those are the high percentage looks. The Lynx did a great job of contesting those shots, blocking those shots. They had 5 blocks in this game to go with their 10 steals as they turned the ball over, or as they forced Phoenix to turn the ball over, should I say, 14 times, which turns them, and the Lynx were able to turn that into 23 points on the other end. However you look at it, no matter what way you look at the stat sheet here, this is a dominant win for the Minnesota Lynx as they improve their record to 7-2, 1-0 in the Commissioner's Cup group stage, 5-0 on the road. A WNBA best record on the road and over the course of the regular season so far. Coming up next for the Minnesota Lynx is a matchup back at the Target Center against the Golden State Valkyries. The Golden State Valkyries are in their second season in the W after making it to the postseason last year in their inaugural campaign. They are 5-3 on the season, coming off of a loss, a 10-point loss over the Las Vegas Aces. They do play the Portland Fire tomorrow night before heading to Minnesota to face the Lynx at the Target Center. Tip-off for that one is set just after 8 p.m. Central Time. But go on to MinnesotaLynx.com and get your tickets to get to a fun matchup between a very good Golden State Valkyries team who are 5-3 so far this season, although coming off of that one loss. Tip-off is just after 8 p.m. on Thursday at the Target Center. That's going to do it for us here in our WNBA Tonight studios for our post-game coverage of this 44-point win over the Phoenix Mercury. My name is Alex Leibold, signing off for Sloan Martin and Leah Bielsen on the call, our executive producer, Cal Soderquist. This was a dominant one for Minnesota. 111-77 is the final score. We will talk to you next time here on the Minnesota Lynx Radio Network.
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33: 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You'll find today's full show and a best of version posted right after we get off the air. So we're getting ready for game one of the NBA Finals on Wednesday. We'll have our full previews and stuff that scares me, doesn't scare me tomorrow. Ooh, the Spurs.
32: Clowns.
33: But already there's some controversy over game three because it's not about tickets. Tickets are through the roof.
32: A lot of crying. $5,100 to get in for game three.
33: Everybody's deciding, oh, I'd rather go to the Garden, spend that extra money than fly to San Antonio, go to game one or game two. But controversy, as Mayor Mamdani has canceled bedtimes for the NBA Finals.
0: I don't think that's legally binding.
33: There are no bedtimes for kids because the Knicks are in the finals. Now, I don't know if this stretches to off nights.
0: Mm-hmm.
33: I mean, I would push that if I was good. I would say, oh, no, bedtimes are in the finals. The mayor said it. Yeah, but there's no game time. Doesn't matter.
0: Yeah, from the 3rd through the 19th.
33: No bedtime.
0: Yeah.
33: I want to stay up late. I want to watch whatever shows on ABC at 10 o'clock at night. I can't even tell you.
0: I don't think you can.
33: I don't know the last time I've watched broadcast television.
0: I think that would have been NYPD Blue and Sipowicz's ass.
33: I want to see Sipowicz's ass, Dad. Whoa. I don't know if we do that.
0: Well, so, you tuned in thinking you were getting Charlotte Ross, and instead you got Sipowicz.
33: Yeah, it happens.
0: That's a loss.
33: Nudity? Is it Sharon Lawrence? No, it's Sipowicz. It's always Sipowicz. I can't stand
0: the answer
33: that.
0: Is Sipowicz and Bright Lights.
33: The bedtimes have been canceled.
0: Okay, so I saw this story earlier, and there's a couple of things to it. Number one, I mean, household to household, I mean, you're going to defy the mayor's edict here.
33: Mm.
0: But from his side, I mean, we talk about the easy wins for politicians.
33: Yeah.
0: I mean, they did a thing. I don't know. What did it cost to repaint all of those subway stations?
33: But it's not like these kids can vote. It's not like helping voters.
0: No, but that's the
33: these
0: point.
33: These kids are all young kids.
0: You get them in now.
33: Yeah.
0: You got him in now. Remember, Mamdani hooked us up when we were 12 or 9 or 14 or whatever
33: it was. It's going to be 7 years, 8 years until these kids with bedtimes are going to get to vote.
0: But that's okay.
33: You got to do something for the high school kids now that don't have the bedtimes that would vote in the next election.
0: No, I know a lot of high school kids that still have bedtimes.
33: Whether
0: they're followed or not, I don't know. But I'm saying they'd still exist in this land. Believe it or not.
33: One of the best jokes I ever pulled with kids that are that age, when you bedtime's being canceled, is when kids would say, oh, your birthday, like if I'm hanging out with our friends and the kids are like 8 or 9, 10 years old, oh, the birthday party Saturday. Oh, you're excited. I said, oh, well, I saw the birthdays were canceled for Saturday. What? I go, yeah, see, the president canceled the birthdays. And they're like, what? I go, yeah, why? I said, the economy. You know, I just say that if president can't, and the parents would laugh for a couple minutes. Then when the kid looks at him and says, my birthday's canceled. No, Jason's just joking. But that was always a good joke. You say, president canceled the birthdays. What? Hey, don't get mad at me. You know how many birthdays I had canceled when I was a kid because of the economy or because of, you know, weather or something? Birthdays get canceled all the time.
0: But you got to stick with the weather. Because the other one, I mean, the kid, if he's, you know, got it, but it's like, isn't that employing a lot of people?
33: Mm.
0: If we're renting out the bounce house, someone's got to come and blow it up and take it away. That's a job.
33: That's where the economy.
0: A job loss.
33: The economy's not doing well enough.
0: No, but the economy's better if my birthday goes on. That means more people. Balloons, cake bakers, sandwiches.
33: I mean, maybe it'll change on Friday. I don't know. But it does. Right now, I said all the birthdays this weekend are canceled. Okay, Saturday, Sunday, but birthdays are canceled.
0: You're a popular guy. You are hanging out.
33: Birthdays are
0: canceled. Any of those
33: joke.
0: Kids ever try to take you out?
33: Nah, kids love me. It was always a fun joke.
0: Zoe ever try to take you out if you tried to run that pastor?
33: No. Zoe wouldn't fall for that. It's got to be the right kid to fall for it. The right kid. And by that, I mean the kid that loves to talk to you and like mess around with you. Go, yeah, Mr. Jason. Yeah. Yeah, they canceled the birthdays. Oh, wait, what? Yeah, no, they didn't cancel the birthdays. But with the bedtimes being canceled, that's something where as a kid, I'm like, you know how many sporting events I didn't get to see because of my bedtime?
0: Oh, Monday Night Football every
33: like,
0: week.
33: Anything after the first quarter because the game started at 9 o'clock at night, right? Like any.
0: See what happens in the morning.
33: The game.
0: Maybe.
33: I went to bed. The game was 7-3. It ended 28-27. I missed all this drama. Players I didn't even hear of that did all these things. Like how many national championship games in college basketball that I missed because of my bedtime when I was a kid?
0: We didn't have these devices because that's the other part.
33: No.
0: Right? I mean, we didn't have phones and iPads or whatever else. So, I mean, the TV was in the family.
33: It took me
0: till
33: I was 15 to get
0: around.
33: A black and white television in my bedroom. And then, you know, suddenly they went, I'm going to watch Moonlighting until 11. Then I'm going to bed. Okay.
0: And then you
33: great.
0: Watch the Scrambled Chance.
33: Come on, Locke. Locke, it's out of Philadelphia. I can watch the Saturday morning wrestling a night early. I can watch it
0: come
33: a night
0: on in
33: early.
0: If you will.
33: I can't get it.
0: Ah, there's Gordon Solis telling me all about. No.
33: I took 15. I got a black and white television in my room.
0: Oh, all right. Yeah.
33: But that's the thing. Mom, Donnie, getting them young.
0: Yeah.
33: Hey, you will vote.
0: Yeah.
33: Vote Quimby.
0: Nah, too young. Too young. It's not going to help you. No, he's going to try to pass a voting age change next week. You watch. Look what I did for him.
1: Now voters next year, 12 and over, you can vote. Oh, really? Yes, 12 and over, you can vote now. Oh, wow, that's amazing. All these kids, you got to get me to the voting pool so I can vote for this guy because I want more time off. I want no bedtimes. Here's what I want. I want no homework, and I want later bedtimes. Can you do that for me? You got my vote. Then somebody else comes in and says, I'll guarantee no tests. No tests in school. Oh, I bet all the kids would vote for you.
0: Be honest. There's a lot of schools that have already gone down that perilous path.
1: Exit out by the Fresca. Exit Swollen Dome. The Jason Smith Show with my best friend, Mike Harmon. So no bedtimes in the greater New York area. Batman. For the Knicks. During the entirety of the finals.
0: Finals never end.
1: Coming up next, we get back into a big story today out of the NFL. One potential future Hall of Famer is hanging him up. Or is he? Jason and Mike, Fox. We are Fox
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21: Everything's now final in the major leagues tonight. Colorado with a run top of the ninth beat the Angels 9-8. Seattle won its seventh straight game, a 10-inning win against the Mets 3-2. Arizona hit three home runs and beat the Dodgers 4-1. Detroit had lost 21 of 25, but hit five homers tonight in a 10-9 win at Tampa Bay. Miami won to end a five-game losing streak. Kansas City ended a six-game losing streak. Minnesota won to stop the White Sox five-game win streak. Victories for Texas and for Milwaukee, which won 16-2 over San Francisco. The LA Rams acquired defensive end Myles Garrett from the Browns. The Patriots traded for wide receiver A.J. Brown from the Eagles. Vancouver's new NHL head coach, promoted from the AHL, is Manny Malhotra. The NHL Stanley Cup final starts Tuesday. The NBA finals start Wednesday night. I'm Steve DeSager.
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0: Hey buddy, where's your Knicks gear?
1: What? All my Knicks gear is in the wash after this the last few days. I'm like, okay, tomorrow will be the big laundry day. Wore my Knicks hoodie all day today. I'll tell you what, man, wearing my Knicks hoodie this weekend, like wearing it, I feel like I'm wearing like a diamond encrusted outfit, or I'm like the sharpest dressed man in the world, because everywhere I go in, people go, oh, Knicks, huh? Yeah. Everybody's got something. Everybody's very nice. Oh, Knicks. Oh, man. Hey, congratulations. They all know, boy, the Knicks, they've just been terrible for the better part of two decades. Congratulations, man.
0: Good for you.
1: Like I wear my Knicks hoodie, and I'm like, yeah, I'm treated like a real person. They're like, hey, this is wonderful. Look at you. You're a Knicks fan. Can I get you a free drink? Can I suspend your bedtimes? Okay, that's great.
0: Well, last week I took my older daughter back to Boise, Idaho, mm-hmm. and as we're standing in line to go through and get our bags checked and everything, saw person after person wearing Knicks gear, Knicks hats.
1: Yeah.
0: So a lot of it looked really new with some of the phraseology that's there. Not as new as our guy, Arnie Spanier. I was telling yesterday, he bought into Danhausen.
1: Okay.
0: And the "you are uncursed." I don't even think he knew what he bought.
1: No, wow.
26: Wasn't to you.
1: Yeah, sometimes you don't know. You just buy it. I don't know what it is, but I bought it. I'm wearing it.
0: I'd explain the whole thing when he subbed for you a couple weeks back.
1: Yeah.
0: And then I think subconsciously I got it. Hey, I like that. And so now he's rocking the Danhausen Knicks merch.
1: Yeah.
0: You need to make sure he's got enough
1: Zero.
0: Human monies.
1: Okay.
0: So you can get four more wins.
1: Yeah.
0: Not Arnie. But Danhausen.
1: Yeah, no, Danhausen. No, I feel okay about that. Danhausen's going to find some way to, look, we have a long NBA, look, there's 8 days between games. I think we'll be okay.
0: think he's going to go extort Stephen A. for some more.
1: Game one is Wednesday. Game two is the following Wednesday. Game three is the following Friday. Then we take a week off. It's like the international break in soccer. And then we come back and we finish the NBA final. We have some time. We have time.
0: I'm okay. Surprised they didn't say, well, we're going to suspend the finals for 3 weeks because or a month because of the World Cup. After game two, I mean, it just so it runs straight into the World Cup.
1: Yeah, we're just gonna roll right into it.
0: The World Cup, we're just gonna disappear for a month.
1: Tickets for the World Cup, tickets for the NBA Finals, tickets for the Olympics, tickets. Everything's more expensive, expensive.
0: But
1: more
0: you saw the World Cup dropping like a rock here.
1: Yeah.
0: For a week from Friday here in the U.S., it's under a grand.
1: Who knew? Everybody watched that effort against Senegal last night and said, "Oh, I'm not gonna buy any tickets. I'm not gonna buy."
0: Yeah, but didn't the Golden Boy scored though?
1: Honestly, I feel like people are just ready to hate this team, and we'll have more on them, you know, because I do have a big comparison on them coming up we can do in the next couple of days. But they actually looked pretty good last night. They made a couple of bad mistakes,
0: right?
1: Which I'm like, okay, but this is why they're playing the friendlies now. They're playing the friendlies now because it's a new team.
0: Pochettino
1: picked
0: together,
1: all his guys. It's like, okay, let's get a couple of games. And then we'll go in, right? This is like, why are we playing the Russians 2 days before the Olympics, right? Like, okay, that worked out pretty well for the Miracle on Ice.
0: They filmed their practices, you know? And then they've got game tape from what was being said on the bench, translated, and then we're ready for that game.
1: I don't mind the couple of days of the couple of friendly games because, again, it's a new team. You're putting everybody together. You want them on the stage. Sure. Here's where we are, not suddenly showing up for the first group game, and boy, we're 0-0 in the 75th minute when we should. This is an easy group. We play an easy group. If we win the group, we'll play an easy first game in the knockout.
0: Theoretically easy.
1: I mean, it's easy.
0: Theoretically easy,
1: man.
0: No, come on. Don't go putting that voodoo out there.
1: You put that evil on me.
0: No, you're going to put that voodoo. Oh, it's an easy. No.
1: No, I mean, it's
0: in theory.
1: All of a sudden, teams don't become world beaters in soccer. You become bad right away. No one just becomes a big juggernaut.
0: You coached a lot of soccer.
1: Sure.
0: Okay. You watched that much more.
1: Yeah.
0: With me in the studio, the amount of time we go back and forth on all these internationals or whatever. How many soccer matches have you seen one bad play?
1: I get it.
0: Think about that.
1: Let's park the bus. We're up 1-0.
0: His penalty kick the other day.
1: Yeah.
0: How many times you watch that and laugh at it?
1: No, sure. But the best thing is that
0: things can go bad in a heartbeat.
1: I'm not worried that all of a sudden the teams are better. I just worry that, okay, we're going to be worse. And it's going to be how are we holding this team up? And then some, like, that's what I look at. But I'm telling you, they look better yesterday. And, you know, okay. I mean, really, they look better. And the way this is being planned getting into the World Cup, which is, you know, coming up in a couple of weeks. Okay. I've seen different things that haven't worked before. This is something new. Maybe it works.
0: I kind of dig your rose-colored glasses in this, your week of championship quests with your Hurricanes and Knicks ready to vie for greatness.
1: Dude, I'm so nervous. I can't even tell you, man. After tonight, I'm going to wake up tomorrow and just be nervous for the next 2 weeks. Every day, because every day is a game. I got the Hurricanes, and I have the Knicks, and I have the Hurricanes and the Knicks. Not every other day.
0: I mean, there's plenty of days off
1: through the rest of the week, I do. I got Wednesday, Friday. I got Tuesday, Thursday. Then the weekend, I'm like, okay, where I can relax. No, we're not playing on the weekend. NBA said, no. We'll see you guys on Monday. Wait, what? Yeah, see you on Monday for game three. All right, fine.
0: That's Adam Silver waving that 11-year, $76 billion TV deal in your face. We don't need your stinking weekends.
1: Meanwhile, in the NFL today, we saw the end of Russell Wilson. But did we really see that? Russell Wilson was announced today. He is leaving the NFL, and he is going to the CBS pregame show. Now, there's a couple of things to take away.
0: The regular one or the other pregame show?
1: He's on the main pregame show. Okay. Yeah. The first takeaway is that, okay, if your choice is the Jets or television, you pick television. Right? I mean, let's just be honest. To be a backup quarterback, to back up Geno Smith or go to TV, when the last team that wants you in the NFL is the Jets and not even to be a starter, Dude, that's not a decision. That's like, hey, you made that decision for me. I'm going to television. It's that much better.
0: What? I at least need a signing.
1: You want the train? I know you want the train wreck and Gino and Russell. Yeah, I know you want all that stuff. Cade Klubnik can lose games really bad so we can get Dante Moore or Arch Manning all along. I don't need Russell Wilson to do that.
0: I need him signing the deal. No, I need the press conference. I need photo day.
1: No.
0: I need the trading cards that come with that I can line the hallways of Fox Sports Radio there.
1: Jets or the media? When it's the Jets or anything, you pick anything. Mainly you pick anything.
0: What's in the box?
1: Yeah,
0: the
1: pick anything. But you're going to be eaten by a live tiger. Ooh, is that going to be as painful as playing quarterback for the Jets? Maybe.
0: How old is the tiger?
1: Maybe I can convince the tiger to be my friend.
0: Because if it's a younger tiger, it's going to be a quick pain, quickly done. Otherwise, it's going to kind of gnaw me to death for a while.
1: Now, as far as Wilson goes,
0: Wilson!
1: Retire. He hasn't said it yet. He's holding out hope. Dude, retire. You're done. Again, when the choice is back up with the Jets, there's nobody else that's calling you. There's nobody else in the middle of the season is going to go, well, hey, you know what? We need a quarterback, and Russell Wilson's on television every week. No one is calling for you. You're done.

0: 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It is Tuesday, June 2nd of 2026, 6226. My name's Corey Cove. That's Chris Hockey. That's Paul Meat Sauce Lambert. There's Zachary Halverson. Yeah, John Bonas is touring the world. He was like in Brussels last week or something. Germany, I think, right? There's like three or four different countries, but he will not be here. But Marnie Gellner will be. Something at like 7 o'clock, give or take. You know?
1: Yeah, something like that. That's right.
2: Hell yeah, man.
0: Tons of sports news in the last 24 hours.
1: There's just so much to talk about. It's crazy. And wow. I really don't know what you're talking about. I'm sorry. I'm a golfer now.
2: Oh.
1: That's what I do. I golf.
2: Welcome.
1: I don't know how you guys do it. I really don't. And I know you don't do it, Corey. Have you golfed ever?
0: Yeah, but not in like 25
1: yeah,
0: years.
1: Yeah, right. I don't know how anybody has time. Now, admittedly, I'm nuts. But I don't know how anybody has time. How long does it always take 5 hours to play a golf game?
2: No, it should not.
1: Well, I mean, it's a charity golf. There are a million people out there. And yeah, I was so honored to be invited. I get to do that. That's cool, right? It was fun. But I don't know how you have time.
2: When I play in a few of them. They're fun. You have fun when you're there.
1: Yeah, good people, man.
2: Yeah.
1: Randy Schaefer, thank you for
2: having me. You meet a lot of nice people. You meet a lot of people. And it's not for you. It's for the...
1: it's the fight cancer, man.
2: Yeah.
3: How about Tom Pelissero doing a live hit with Rich Eisen from that very golf course in his cart?
0: Talking about the Miles Garrett development and like how it came to be and how long they've been talking. But there's Pelissero on his golf cart.
2: Yeah. How about that?
1: Yeah.
0: Because he's got work to do.
1: Yeah.
0: You know?
4: I will not be participating as there is no evidence that charity works.
0: No, that's not necessarily
1: true. I couldn't even get Barrera to take my call. I was on my golf cart like, I'll check in.
2: What were we going to talk about?
1: The Power Trip Morning Show's 25th anniversary at Treasure Island Casino.
0: He's got to be so happy that we're
2: pumped.
1: That's the thing.
0: I'm 25 like, straight years.
1: I sent Gersey like 9 texts saying, do you want me on today?
2: Never responded?
1: Oh, yeah. He was there with me. I didn't realize. Yeah. He was like, quit texting me. I'm on hole 12.
2: Yeah.
0: So did you play all 18?
1: We stopped with two to go because the lovely people that I was with from the Rock Elm restaurant in lovely Plymouth. Great people.
2: Great spot.
1: Great spot. Great people. Good times. Great oldies. They were like, you know what? I think that'd be enough because it was 8 o'clock and we started at 2, you know? Jeez. And, but it's cool because like every hole has, did you know this, Corey, about these things? Every hole has different people giving you things.
0: Right.
1: Like Culver's was there like 3 different holes with ice cream and ice cream, as I like to say, and Butterburgers. Mm-hmm. And then you had this lovely lady making some brownies. They were so delicious. She's from Plymouth as well. I need to give her some love. Hold on. Let's see.
0: Sauce, that's your town.
1: How Sweet It Is.
2: Yeah.
1: Is the bakery. How Sweet It Is from Plymouth. And they had brownies. And anyway, the food and drinks on every... Big Boar was there with their delicious barbecue. I just don't think there's better barbecue in the whole wide world.
2: Great spot.
1: So anyway, all this food and all this golfing. And talked to Randy for a long time. Saw our buddies from 93X there. Talked to some people who used to work here who work there now. And about, you know, how people are trying to kill our beloved radio. And it's fun. But it was cool. Hmm. And Gersey gave me the knuckles and kept on moving.
0: How quickly did you hate the actual golf part of it? Not the event, not the people you were playing with, but how far in were you like, this is not for me? Yeah,
1: right. Here's the thing. The second hole, we started on hole 5. And we were the second group on hole 5. That tells you how many people were golfing, right?
0: Jeez.
1: You know, it's a testament to Randy. I think they've been doing that since like 91 or 96 or something like that. Can you imagine? And we're at Rush Creek, which I lived walking distance from there for 30 years and had never played a golf game on that place. Mm-hmm. I've broken the law and jogged through there when I used to run marathons. Abigail and I used to wander through there just to look around when she was young because we were lawbreakers. We're hillbillies.
2: Yeah.
1: So I'd never played there. But so on the second hole for us, which was hole 6, my drive off the tee was a thing of beauty. And we actually used it. And I thought, this is easy.
5: How is that even possible? I mean, how bad are the golfers that you're with?
1: No, they were great golfers.
5: But you know what I'm saying? Like when I'm at Top Golf and I like every third or fourth swing, I really get a hold of one and I feel good about it.
1: Yeah.
5: And I'm like, ooh, crushed that one.
2: Yeah. Nice shot.
5: Everybody I'm with is still hitting it better than that. I just crushed one, but they still outcrushed it.
1: I don't think you understand the athlete that I am.
2: Did everybody else go out of bounds?
1: Yeah.
2: Yeah.
5: There we go.
1: Yeah, they did. And it was, dude, have you played there, right, Sussie?
2: Yeah, man, I played in that tournament, yeah.
1: Dude, there are, that hole that I'm talking about, yeah. The reason they use my ball is because there, it was like playing in Normandy. There were craters and waters and holes.
2: Bunkers and,
1: And so I got it it was a par three, I think, if I'm right. I think I'm saying that right. Anyway, and I got it on the green and with the shot, and I was safe. So they used it. I was like, well, son of a bitch, this is easy. I proceeded to lose a ball per hole the next five holes.
5: Mm. Yep.
2: Yeah.
1: That was it.
2: That sounds about right.
5: That's actually, that's running pretty hot, only losing one.
1: They brought me out some balls.
5: Sure.
1: They radioed back, and some kids from the golf place.
2: The pro shop?
1: Thank you.
5: Well, how many did you bring?
1: I didn't bring any.
5: But how many did they get you originally?
1: I think I originally, originally I had none. Mm-hmm. And then I had seven in my bag.
5: Not even close.
1: Yeah. So I was like, I don't know, man. Originally I had none. Then they brought me a few, and then I was like, I'm going to need more than that. So they radioed back and brought them out. They were great. Everybody at Rush Creek was great.
5: That's one of the reasons why I stopped playing golf when I was like 18. Is it's expensive to buy golf balls when you're putting them in the lake or in the woods every other shot. You're like, I'm not going to make it to the end of the round, let alone reload with a new set of golf balls every time I play. I can't afford this.
1: This
5: is an expensive-ass sport.
1: Here's what I realized, though. And I got real worried that I was going to need more balls. So I kept an eagle eye out for balls that people had just left.
5: Oh, yeah. Keep them, yeah.
1: And
5: yeah.
1: I kept them all.
5: Sure.
1: Kept them all, yeah.
2: Good for you.
1: Well,
5: think about when Happy Gilmore jumps into the pond to find his ball.
2: Yeah.
5: There's a couple dozen just sitting at the bottom of the pond.
2: Yeah.
1: And I screwed something up.
2: Probably pretty good ones.
1: I screwed something up because Saucy was telling me that Guernsey told him that he got a sweet hammer-made thing. And I must have, not done that.
5: Maybe it was one of those last two holes.
2: Maybe
5: it was the
2: last two holes.
1: Maybe that was. Maybe that's right. I don't know. So I screwed that part up because I love hammer-made stuff, and I wanted something cool, you know? I didn't get that. But I did get some free Twins tickets, which would be cool. And I drank some lovely Tito's lemonade.
5: Sounds like a hell of a day.
1: Yeah, I'm just not good at golf, and I don't think I have time left on this planet to be good at it.
2: Yeah, it's like when Rosie joined a country club and came in here and told Common he joined, and Common laughed in his face and said, "You're never going to pick up golf." Mm-hmm. And
1: now he's on the tour.
2: Yeah, now Rosie plays on the tour.
1: Yeah, he's on the tour.
2: Yeah, it's
5: not even the seniors tour.
1: No, just the tour.
2: Yeah. But, I'm glad you did it.
1: Yeah, me too, man.
2: I'm glad you had the experience. Yep. But, normal, you could play like if Common and I play on a Sunday and it's just the two of us, you can play in like 2:45.
1: Wait a minute. Hold on. You and Common meet up to play golf together?
2: Oh, yeah.
5: Oh, yeah. They spend time together.
2: Yeah, yeah. Because Common, like me, will play quick. Common's playing right now. Common, I bet, will play in 3 hours.
1: When's the last time you saw him outside this radio station?
5: I've never seen any member of the Power Trip Morning Show after 9 o'clock, I think in about 10 years.
1: Except for when somebody here gets fired, which is about every 3 weeks.
2: Yeah, right. So.
5: But even then, I don't see him because they kind of like shoo you off into another room, and then you have to like text them when they're in the lobby saying best of luck. Oh, for sure. I see him at the going away parties.
2: Yeah, we got to have one soon, right?
5: So like, and then like once in a while, I'll walk past you guys on the Vegas Strip going like, where are you headed? This way? All right, see you later. And then I'll see you at the broadcast, and then I'll, I'll see you like 24 hours later. I don't remember the last time I hung out with anybody here from this station. Why would I do that? I see you guys all the time.
2: Are you guys going to the Saints game on Thursday?
1: I cannot. No. I definitely would because I love going to the Saints game, but I have to go to the Chanhassen Dinner Theater because I'm doing another walk-on role.
2: So
1: I have to learn my stuff.
2: You're doing Grease?
1: No, it's Guys and Dolls.
5: Which one are you playing?
1: I'm playing one of the gals.
2: Oh, good for you, man.
1: Yeah, thank you. It's the role I was born to play.
2: Yeah, hell yeah.
5: Sauce, are you going?
2: Yes.
5: Oh, look at this.
2: Yeah.
6: Oh, good.
5: You are going.
1: You taking little Louie?
2: Yes.
5: Oh, okay.
1: Tell him I said hi, please.
2: I will, yeah.
5: We'll have fun.
1: He seems afraid of me.
2: You'd be proud of him, Corey. His favorite thing that he owns is a Mario, like, kind of doll thing. He loves that. He loves Mario.
6: Yay! He sure does.
2: Yeah. Mm. He looks for it every morning. Mm. And Cookie Monster.
6: Of course. Mm. Of course, yes.
2: But yeah,
6: yes.
2: He's going, yeah. Kel will go. It'll be super fun.
5: Mm. Okay.
2: Yeah.
1: That's great.
2: Yeah,
1: a lot Fantastic. Of people from iHeartRadio are going. I would love to go, but...
7: Well, my mistake.
2: Pee-wee's not going?
1: I booked something else. And yeah.
2: That's all right.
1: Yeah. Things every day.
2: It yeah. seems
1: every day.
2: Well, I'm glad you did that, though.
1: Thank you. Me, too. Yeah. I'm glad that it was a good experience, and I met some good people.
2: Yes.
1: Met some good people.
2: Mm-hmm.
1: Met some good people. I saw a lot of people that I knew who they were, but I couldn't remember, so I stayed away from them.
5: Sure. Mm. That's the smartest play. Instead of that awkward moment where the other person starts to figure out, oh, they don't remember who I am.
2: Yeah. Yep.
1: Yeah.
5: So the best way to do it is just never talk to other people or go outside at all.
1: Yeah, uh-huh. Or pretend somebody's calling you.
5: Oh.
2: That's a good
5: classic.
2: Pull, yeah.
1: That's a classic.
5: That's a hard one to pull off, though.
1: Oh, yeah, for sure. Yeah.
5: Yeah. I wish there was a button on your phone that you could hit that essentially faked a phone call. Mm. You know, like the phone rings, the whole thing. Oh, sorry, I got to take this.
2: Yeah, I got to go.
1: Whoopsies. This is the doctor.
2: Yeah, it's Debbie.
5: Did I just come up with $1 billion idea? An app that fakes a phone call?
2: Yeah.
1: You might have done that. You might want to dump that last bit. Of course, we had to dump you yesterday.
5: Yeah, it's 2 days in a row.
2: Yeah.
5: Man, does that exist?
1: I've not heard of it. Zacco Directo? Anybody?
3: I'm sure it does somewhere. There's plenty of those apps.
2: Yeah. I mean, there's an app to fake magic tricks, we learned.
1: Oh, dude. Thank you for saying that. I don't even know what the hell that brought, how you... Mm-hmm. Anyway, I started listening to a podcast about Siegfried and Roy.
2: Oh, yeah.
1: Because that's an interesting story, you know?
2: Yeah.
1: Damn, man. When that dude got drug off by the head, ooh, lordy. That tiger grabbed him by his head and neck. And just drug him off the stage in front of thousands of people.
5: Mm. Not his best day.
2: No.
5: Not his,
2: I don't know.
5: Not his best day at work. I mean, he had better performances.
1: Yeah.
2: Are either of them still alive?
1: No, I believe they're both dead now.
2: Oh.
1: I believe. Let me see. I don't know. I just started listening on the way in, and I was like, oh, my.
5: We're going to have to cut open that tiger and see if he's in there.
2: Yeah.
1: Yeah.
2: But then they.
1: I don't want the old Siegfried boy to roll out onto the stage. Is that what he says?
5: Pretty close.
2: Yeah, okay, pretty close, yeah.
1: Siegfried Fischbacher and Roy Horn. How boring is that name compared to Siegfried Fischbacher?
2: Yeah, that's pretty boring.
5: Significant step down.
2: Yes.
1: Yeah, the tiger accident happened in 2003.
5: Sure.
2: Mm.
1: Do you remember the name of the tiger, Corey? I bet you do.
5: Something like Malachor or Valachor?
1: Yeah, Montecor. Montecor. God, you're good at stuff.
5: Montecor.
2: Wow.
1: Man. Yeah. Yeah, he, suffered a stroke after the attack, had his spine severed and lost a large amount of blood, had permanent impairment to his motor and verbal abilities, including paralysis of his left side of his body, severed his spine. Tigers are good at killing.
5: Yeah, that's their job. That's what they're created to do. Think if you are like you work for the Las Vegas Journal Review or something, and you're like, all right, let's go check out what Siegfried and Roy are doing. Nobody's done a piece on them in a couple of
2: nobody
5: years.
2: Reports.
5: And then son of a bitch gets dragged off the stage by his face. And you're like, I didn't care for the magic. I mean, how do you write an honest review?
2: Correct. Like,
5: the show kind of sucked. I mean.
2: Yeah, it kind of dragged.
5: The tiger almost made his head disappear.
2: Yeah.
5: Does that count?
2: Yeah, it kind of got kind of lame in the middle. The intermission was probably the best part.
1: Man. God, you know what? I'm surprised this isn't one of those incidents where every person you talked to was there that day. You know what I mean?
5: Right.
1: But there are people who were there that day.
5: I would like
1: to talk to them.
5: It did take over the news world for a long time. It was the main story for days and days and days and days and days was a tiger attack, Siegfried and Roy.
1: I would hate to listen to this show the day after this happened because you know we made fun of them. It was in 2003.
5: Sure.
1: And we were just terrible at radio back then.
5: Oh, sure.
1: And you know we just spent most of our time rooting for the Tiger.
2: I'm sure Star said something borderline offensive.
1: Borderline?
2: Yeah.
1: We almost got thrown off when that monkey attacked that lady. We almost got thrown off the air.
5: Oh, yeah. We had a really, terrible. We had a field day with that one. Yeah,
1: we had a terrible. We were dumb. We shouldn't have done that.
2: Yeah. You guys play that so much. Yeah.
5: Ugh. Yeah, pretty brutal.
2: Yeah, brutal.
1: Anyway, yeah.
5: All right, gutter helmet sauce. 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
2: The best. 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
5: Tons, legitimately tons going on in the world of sports. 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

0: somebody. It's the Power Trip Morning Show, and it is it's Tuesday. Here we are, Tuesday, ladies and gentlemen. A lovely, lovely and talented Tuesday.
1: School wrapping up for a ton of people, right? If you're not already done last week. Some private schools have wrapped up in the last couple of weeks, but I think public schools are mostly wrapping up this week.
0: Yeah.
1: My kiddo's got 4 days to go.
0: Yeah. Any big plans for the kiddo this summer? Is she doing anything fun?
1: Not off the top of my head, no. I mean, we're doing normal stuff. We'll go to the horse track.
0: Yeah.
1: Go to the candy store.
0: Yeah.
1: The Dells. Yeah. Valley Fair.
0: Yeah.
1: MOA probably 15 times.
2: Yeah. Oh, yeah.
0: Hey, don't you leave soon?
1: Yeah, tomorrow.
0: Tomorrow.
1: After the show, though.
0: Yeah, yeah. So you're going through...
1: Through Monday.
0: Monday, yeah, right. You're back Monday?
1: Unless, back Tuesday.
0: Oh, so... But you'll probably be back Monday, though.
1: I might be back in the cities on Monday, but... I will definitely not be on the show on Monday.
0: Got it. Yeah.
1: Nope. Zacho hosts and initials on Friday.
0: That's right. Yeah.
2: Hey, sweet.
0: Sassy.
2: Yeah, Daddy.
0: You and I need to maybe think about what we're going to do on the show for the next few days. Because Ben's not coming in Thursday either.
2: All right. Yeah.
1: What about Tommy? You got Tommy in Thursday, though, right?
0: Who knows?
1: So yeah. Tommy gets you to 7:20.
0: I'm going
1: to
0: see if .com Tommy will come in.
2: Yeah, that'd be great. Yeah. Yeah.
1: Sure.
0: We'll find out. There's always something to do.
1: There's always something.
2: Oh, yeah.
0: Yeah. There's always something to talk about.
1: Hey, how about sad news yesterday? How about Larry Fitzgerald Sr. dying?
0: How about that? Yeah.
1: Age 71.
0: Yeah.
1: Yeah. A lot of us ran into Larry a billion times in the last couple of decades.
2: Yeah.
1: Basically every sporting event in the world, but specifically the Vikings. Mm-hmm. That's where I saw him the most.
2: Yeah. Yep.
0: Yeah. Yeah. I don't think I ever said more than 3 or 4 words to him, but I saw him a million times.
1: I feel the same way. I think that's almost exactly how I would have described it. Yeah. I said hi to him. He said hi to me, but that was about it. But he was always there, always working.
0: Yeah.
2: Yeah. He was at everything. Yeah.
1: He was at everything.
2: Yep.
0: You guys get emails from casinos all over America saying, hey, we miss you, man.
2: No. Except for like the... Reno or Laughlin, I get that every once in a while.
1: That's for old people.
2: Yeah, but I've signed up like...
0: Yeah, he's a Caesars member, so...
2: Yeah, right.
0: But they're going to try to send you everywhere.
2: Yep, you've gotten that?
0: I get in the mail, like, plane tickets.
2: Yeah.
0: Hey, come on, man. You know you want to come here for free. Come on, man.
1: I got to...
0: Tally's always reaching out.
1: I know I've said this a couple times, but I got to really ramp this up. In the next couple of years, I got to start hitting non-Vegas casino trips, like Talking Stick in Arizona, Borgata in Atlantic City, that kind of stuff. I got to start hitting the big ones.
0: Yeah, were you invited to Talking Stick this past weekend?
1: No.
0: I was. Mm. You know, it's the world's... I think not the world, but America's biggest casino? No, not Talking Stick. What's the name of the place down in Oklahoma?
3: Winstead.
0: That's it.
2: Oh, Winstar.
0: Winstar. Oh, yeah.
2: Massive. They invited you?
0: Yeah, I was invited to go down there. That's correct. Mm. All expenses paid trip down there.
3: We all knew what it was.
1: Did you not accept?
2: That's not good.
0: I don't think the weekend works for me. That they were going to send me down there, but I just find it interesting, like that they think I'm going to spend more than the cost of a flight and hotel.
1: Oh, they know. You don't think they all know exactly what the price of everyone's head is? And that is, they know what the price of an average person's head is.
0: Yeah, yeah.
1: They have your card.
0: Yeah.
1: Right?
0: Oh, yeah.
1: They know what your average spin rate is. They know what you're worth.
0: Yeah.
2: And they know you will.
0: Yeah.
2: They know once they get you there and your flight doesn't leave for 2 or 3 days, you're going to gamble.
0: Yeah. What? Yeah.
2: Yeah.
1: No, it's like giving Sauce a gym membership.
2: You didn't have, I ain't
0: guys,
2: going.
0: You guys didn't have somebody walk up to you and hand you an envelope.
1: No.
0: With an invitation with your name on it.
1: Nope.
0: Interesting.
1: Is that something that happens?
0: It does.
2: What happened to that one thing you got invited to? Are you still doing that?
0: I decided not to do that.
2: Okay.
0: Yeah, I decided not to do that. I there's too many people having butt problems. You know, I don't want to get sicky.
2: Butt problem. Oh.
0: Is that not what you're talking about?
2: Well, there's that. And then the other bit about the one tournament you were going to be in. Are you going
0: to
2: do that?
0: No, that was a couple weeks ago. I had to cancel that.
2: Oh, okay.
0: That was the same weekend when Zacho and I went to the NASCAR race, which was freaking awesome. Thanks again to our friend Starkey. Yeah.
1: What a Trojan horse. I love that you play slots like crazy.
0: Yeah.
1: But they're like, how do we get him here? We don't have a slot tournament this week. Mm. What if we tell him to play blackjack?
0: Yeah.
1: He doesn't know how to play blackjack. We'll tell him he can win $1 billion. He'll be out in round one, but he'll be in our casino.
0: Yeah, that's true.
1: Hey, Chris, you want to be in a high-stakes blackjack tournament for free?
0: Damn right I do.
1: We got him.
0: See, here's the thing, though. They could say, hey, do you want to come out here and try our wings?
1: Right.
0: As long as they're giving me a free hotel room and access to a slot machine.
1: Yes, sir.
0: Yeah, I'm probably going to go.
2: Hell yeah.
1: Plus, again, who cares? It's the greatest city on earth. Again, it's the greatest achievement in Western culture.
0: And Corey, what am I going to do? Live forever?
2: No.
1: You're not Oasis.
0: No.
2: Yeah, correct.
0: Yeah, I'm never going to be able to pay all these debts. I might as well go have fun.
2: Yeah, start gambling. Start cranking away. Get after it.
0: Start.
2: I like when we're all in the
0: casino. We're in this together.
2: Yeah. I like when we all go.
0: Hi, my name's Chris, and this is my brother Corey, this is my other brother Paul, this is my other brother Zach.
1: Thanks, Newhart. I wonder, how many sports radio shows, because this has got to lean heavily towards sports talk radio. How many sports shows across the country are essentially just a group of white degenerate gamblers?
0: I mean, most of them these days, I guess.
1: I was going to say, is that
2: 5:30 to noon here is.
1: Is it required to have a sports show to be like, is it just a bunch of like middle-aged white dudes who love to play the ponies?
0: It'd be hard these days to pretend you don't, because every third commercial is.
2: Yeah,
1: that's a good point.
0: Right?
2: Like, are you getting trips to Laughlin?
0: Oh, everywhere. I mean, come on. We're everywhere.
3: I got a Beau Rivage.
0: I know that guy.
2: Yeah.
3: Yeah.
2: You need help.
0: He's the dude, right?
2: No.
1: Hey, you know
2: for El Duderino.
1: Think about this. This is the butterfly effect, and this is how weird life is.
0: Are we betting on butterflies now?
1: Do you believe?
2: Yeah, we can.
1: Give me a glam rock hair metal guy that you know we would make fun of you for loving, but truly changed your life. Is it the lead singer of Poison? Maybe. Yeah,
0: Bret Michaels is a great example. Sure.
1: Truly changed your life?
0: Completely. Yeah. Ride the Wind is, I heard that song. I was like, yeah, that's what I want to do. I want to chase the sun.
1: So outside of my parents, and I would argue George Carlin and Conan O'Brien, because those two shaped a lot of the ways that I look at the world and how I think of comedy and things like that, right?
0: Sure.
1: I could argue the man who changed my life the most is Chris Moneymaker.
2: Mm. Yeah.
0: Yeah.
1: A random accountant, I think, from like Arkansas, who won the World Series of Poker in 2003.
0: Sure.
1: Right? That guy changed my life.
0: Yeah.
1: Isn't that nuts? Like I've said in the past that, you know, Matt Damon and Rounders did as well. But when I watched that movie, it was like, well, that's what I want to do for the rest of my life.
0: Yeah.
1: But you just never know. Some rando guy gets into a poker tournament and wins it. And now that's all I've been doing for the last 25 years.
0: Yeah. Well, good for you,
1: man. But you know what I'm saying? Like, it's not just about, oh, we're degenerate gamblers. I legitimately love it. I love every aspect of playing cards. The competitiveness, the making huge decisions with incomplete information,
0: so
1: the money. Like, it's just fun. The adrenaline. It's all of it together.
2: Now, I like a good metaphor for life. I like hitting a button.
0: Yeah, let me ask you a question about that, Corey, if you don't mind. So you never leave there ever going, I should stop doing this, but I'm not sure that I can?
1: No, because that's, no offense, that's
2: he's
1: the difference.
2: For a friend.
1: That's the difference between my kind of poker, quote, career in slots is, in tournaments, I always know exactly what I'm paying to enter, right? So it's not like, it's not like somebody has to pull me away from the table. I have to leave the table when the chips are gone.
0: So you never sit at a table and then like you look at the clock and the show started 2 hours ago?
1: Nope.
0: Okay.
1: Nope. That has never happened to me.
2: You never go to a casino for a paid appearance, then all of a sudden it's 2 a.m. Nope, that's never happened to
1: that
2: you?
1: That has never happened to me.
0: You never, like when, like, you know, at the poker, you're like, wow, man, I've won $5,000. This is the greatest hand of my life. And then 3 hours later, you're going to the ATM?
1: Nope.
0: Mm. Okay.
1: Nope.
0: Just asking for friends.
2: Yeah.
1: I sent a couple of kids to the ATM like 2 weeks ago playing cards, like college kids.
0: Yeah.
1: And I'm like, man, this is full circle. Because I remember being that age and having older, better players just roast me. So my wife was like, don't you feel bad? These are like college kids that had to go to the ATM. I'm like, no. Circle of life.
0: They got to learn.
1: Circle of life. Yeah.
2: You right. drop them off at the casino.
1: I was begging them to keep going back. I'm sure your limit's not hit. Keep going, buddy.
0: Yeah, dude, you got this. You're turning it around.
2: Can I ask another question?
1: Yes, sir.
2: You ever sat in the Caesars food court because your limit was too high? It was your ATM limit was enough?
1: Steak fries and Shark Week was a thing, right?
2: Yeah.
1: The worst World Series of poker I ever had was the most depressing, like, 5 days of poker I've ever played. Mm. That was depressing. That wasn't, I can't stop. That was just, how do I get out of this town? I hate this. I don't ever want to do this again.
0: See, that's the point. That's what I was wondering. Like, that. So you have had that moment.
1: Well, yeah, when nothing is going your way and it doesn't matter what you do and the money's just flying out your wallet. Yeah, it sucks, but it's never been to the point of like addiction. It's just
0: so you don't just call that Thursday like I do.
1: No. Yeah.
0: Okay. All right.
2: No. So you don't get trips to Laughlin.
1: No. But that was the
0: It's the worst.
1: That was my glimpse. Again, my 5 day glimpse at what being a professional gambler is. And I don't have the stomach for it.
0: It is interesting, right?
1: I can't do it because that was a free fall for 5 straight days.
0: Yeah.
1: And remember, if you guys remember the story, I Ubered to the airport trying to get on any flight to get out.
0: I remember.
1: And standby was almost 24 hours. And I'm like,
0: because everybody else was doing the same thing.
1: Yeah. So that Uber back to the Rio, which is a dump. I hate that casino, but I got it for free from our guy. So that Uber back to the Rio, and I knew I had to spend 24 hours more in that town, was like 24. That was prison. Right. I just want to leave. I'm like, can I drive home faster? How do I get out of here?
0: Hey, Sauce.
1: Very different than what you've experienced when it comes to blackouts.
0: I haven't
1: blacked out.
0: We're going to reenact something. You got to play along, okay?
2: Okay.
0: Answer the phone for me, okay?
2: Hello?
0: Hi, is this the Siegfried and Roy residence?
2: Yes, it is.
0: My name's Corey Kova. Is Malachor busy?
2: I think you're the one that remembers that name, sir. Yes, I'll go get him. Hold on.
0: No, I'll be right over. Hold on. Have you fed him this morning?
2: Yeah, he's all set.
0: Damn it. Okay. When's he eat again?
2: About 5 minutes. He eats every 10 minutes.
0: I'll be right over.
2: All right.
0: This is Corey Cohen.
2: There's a line.
1: Even the fact that there was a line at the sports book to get steak fries pissed me off. I was so mad about being in that town.
0: Dude, you know what's weird, though?
2: Oh, the free fall sucks.
1: Yeah. Oh, the free fall's the worst. It's the worst.
0: But you know, and being serious about this for a moment, you guys described my night staring the devil down, right? Where I became aware of the possibilities, you know? Yeah. And there is a moment, and maybe that was your moment that night. Maybe not, because I don't know. But for me, that night was the moment where I'm like, if I turn left here, my life goes in a bad direction. Mm. I better turn right. You know what I mean?
1: Sure.
0: And it's good to know that, right? It's good that I didn't turn left that night.
2: Yeah.
0: Right?
2: How close were you, though?
0: I was about 5 steps down there.
2: Yeah. And said, well, my ATM's dry.
1: No, that 5 day free fall for me was my reminder, even though I already knew it, that I don't have the stomach to be a full time professional gambler like some of my friends are. I just can't do it. I have to have stability and then gamble responsibly as often as I want to, but I can't have it be my entire livelihood. It's just, I don't have the stomach for it.
0: Yeah,
1: you gotta have the stomach for it.
0: Yeah. And believe it or not, you guys might not believe this, I get tired of it from time to time.
1: Sure.
0: I'm like,
1: And imagine being required to keep going because that's your income.
0: Yeah.
2: Yeah.
1: You can't take super, super long breaks. You can take breaks, but
0: I can't imagine.
1: Can't go weeks
0: can't
1: at a time or months at a time.
0: Having to pay your rent based on whether or not you win or not. I can't imagine.
1: Exactly.
0: I can't imagine.
2: Yeah.
1: But it's the best.
2: The best.
0: It sounds like it.
1: Responsibly, it's the best.
2: Yeah. I miss the train slot machine.
0: Yeah. If you're the kind of person who can drink and not have an alcohol problem,
1: exactly.
0: It's fine. If you're the person that can, 100%. You know, do heroin and not get it's fine.
1: The best.
2: I think everybody gets addicted to heroin.
0: Okay,
2: you
0: know my point.
1: Yeah. All right, a million things to discuss when we talk sports in a second. Front Page Sports after this on The Fan.
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2: Sunny and a high of 83 today, dropping out of 59 tonight.
0: Oh, Corey,
2: you don't care.
0: So before the show, I began the long process of reloading in Mel Gibson's rant as ex-wife. And it's going to take me days because he cusses so much. But
2: what?
0: The best part about it, and it's, the whole thing's terrible. Don't get me wrong. He's an abusive bastard, right? Mm-hmm. We all know that. But she knows she's recording and he does not.
1: Sure.
0: So she's like, but I don't understand why you're so angry. What? And he's so out of control. Man. But yeah. She's like, please, sir, calm down. Because she knows she's recording.
1: Sure.
2: What?
0: My God, is he angry. The things so he mad. Says to her, oh my God. Oh, you should just
2: you're a
0: smile.
2: Dishonest. Yeah, yeah.
20: I'd like to see you play a concert.
0: Oh, dude, you
20: sometime.
0: Wait. You wait until
1: like
0: I load
1: to see
0: these.
1: You play a concert. Yeah. Sometime.
2: Will you get the? You make me want to smoke.
0: Oh yeah, I'm gonna get okay. It all. It's gonna yeah. Take me a couple of days,
2: all
0: but I'm
2: hits?
0: Gonna get it
2: yeah.
0: All because yeah. it's still. I mean, geez, that bit we did with Star and.
2: Hockey duty.
0: Yeah, hockey duty.
2: It's so good.
0: He's on the phone with him. Well, put down the smokes.
2: Yeah. You may, well, don't take any pills, put the gun down. It was such a great bit.
0: Good stuff. Anyway, yeah,
2: we were so going to jacuzzi.
0: We had dead air just now because we were listening to him tell her that she should just smile and take
20: like
0: care of his business.
20: Play yep. A concert.
1: Mel Gibson.
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1: Hey, thanks, Holiday, for a limited time. 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They got it displayed there right in the front. You can't miss it. They got Red Bull all over that place. Get a couple from Holiday. Thanks, yeah, Holiday.
0: Holiday, let's go. Thank you.
1: I think I have like 32 miles left in my tank, which means I got to stop at Holiday on the way home.
0: I
1: don't know how that impacts any of your days. I don't know why that was even remotely relevant, but I'm going to stop there on the way home.
0: I am physically uncomfortable if I don't have about a half a tank of gas.
2: Really?
0: Yeah, it's one of my things. I don't know. I don't know why, but it's one of those things I have about. It's like, yeah, you guys with your weird food eating things. For me, if I'm below a half a tank, I start getting itchy.
1: Mm.
0: And which is tough on a motorcycle because you're almost always under a half tank on a motorcycle.
2: Yeah, and your itchy problem is something else.
0: Yeah, you're probably right now that you say that.
1: Miles Garrett

0: Verse is a great player. And he's cheaper, obviously. But yeah, they are such a well-run machine that they can take their good players and trade them for great players.
1: Ooh, DraftKings has them at 4-1.
0: Wow.
1: That's insane. That's way too low.
2: So I guess they didn't waste the year by drafting a quarterback?
0: Well, the other thing, though, is like I would assume why this trade didn't happen before the draft or around the draft is because they wanted to be able to break that contract up. Cleveland didn't want to. There's the bit like why A.J. Brown was traded is so you can spread that money out over 2 years. I would guess that's the same thing Cleveland wanted to do, because if you're the Rams, you would have gladly traded him the 13th pick and kept Jared Verse. You would have traded him 2 ones and everything else and kept Jared Verse, but I bet they didn't want to do it until now.
1: But they also needed a quarterback, because if you're giving up your 2027 first rounder, you're basically saying we got to get our future quarterback now because we're going to give up draft capital to go get somebody like Myles Garrett. So they have Ty Simpson. It better work out because they just kind of went all in again.
0: Right.
1: But if you're the favorites and you have now the best defensive player in the league on your team, pretty crazy.
0: Unbelievable.
1: The Rams. Yikes. Well, best of luck to them. That was the biggest trade of the day, the one that we talked about yesterday because we all thought it was coming, and it eventually did. The Eagles did trade wide receiver A.J. Brown to New England for a 2028 first rounder and a 2027 fifth.
0: Man, that's a lot. That's a lot for A.J. Brown. I'm shocked they got a first-round pick for him.
2: Yeah.
1: I mean, crazy productive, though. How about this? You guys can try this little trivia question out. You guys like sports, right?
0: Yes.
1: Here's the company that A.J. Brown is in to start a career. Including the playoffs, he is one of 7 wide receivers to have over 8,500 yards and 60 touchdown catches in his first 7 seasons. Just 7 people have ever done that. He's one of them. Name the other 6.
0: Moss.
1: That's 1.
0: Rice.
1: That's 2.
0: Larry Fitz Jr.
1: Fitz Jr., that's 3.
2: Marvin Harrison.
1: Marvin Harrison is 4. Very good.
2: We're forgetting somebody obvious, aren't we? Probably like a Dallas Cowboy. Michael Irvin?
1: Nope.
2: Oh.
0: CeeDee Lamb? Nope. No, he isn't playing long enough.
1: Can I give you a hint?
0: Yeah.
1: One is technically still playing. One recently, I believe, went into the Hall of Fame. I think the other one just recently went in. Like maybe even last year.
0: Well, we were there, Hawk. Who was it?
2: I don't remember. We were wasted.
0: Yeah, we were.
1: The one that's currently playing, I'm pretty sure, is still a free agent. I don't think he's signed anywhere yet.
2: Is it us? No. It's not Stephon Diggs. What is the guy's name? Because we were talking about whether or not it'd be good for this team or not.
1: Not the best dude when it comes to women.
2: Zach?
3: Does his name start with an R?
1: No.
2: Please help me. Just tell us.
1: Tyreek Hill.
2: That's the guy. Yeah.
1: Tyreek Hill. And then the other one was a long time NFC North guy. You almost just said it.
0: Megatron?
1: Yeah, Megatron. Okay. Calvin Johnson.
2: Yeah, Megatron. Yeah. Man, I forget about that guy.
0: Yeah, he was so good.
2: Was he good.
1: How about this for a weird stat, too? So, A.J. Brown's going to the Patriots. By the way, the Vikings do go to A.J. Brown and the Patriots sure Thursday, do. December 10th.
0: Looking forward That'll to be that. Great, yeah.
2: Hell yeah, man.
1: So that does impact us a little bit. We play A.J. Brown this year. The Patriots are going to be... I just can't believe this has never happened before. The Patriots are the first team in NFL history to begin a season with 4 straight games against playoff teams after going to the Super Bowl. So no Super Bowl team, because they obviously lost in the Super Bowl, has ever opened up with 4 teams that just were in the playoffs.
0: Jeez.
1: Doesn't that seem like that would have happened by now?
2: Yeah, almost. Yeah.
1: But they play Seattle to open the season, then Pittsburgh, Jacksonville, and then Buffalo.

0: That's never happened before.
1: That's tough.
0: It's a tough start.
1: Yeah, that is. Especially on the road on a Wednesday night in Seattle. That'll be great. That's 99 days from today. Not that I'm keeping track.
2: Yeah, man, let's go.
1: Yeah, that'll be outstanding.
0: What are you going to do for the next 99 days?
1: Raise my kiddo, play some golf. Probably rip Rosie.
2: Relax.
1: Yeah, Rosie, relax, please. Probably get emails to go to Laughlin.
0: Vikings general manager Nolan Teasley will have his introductory press conference tomorrow at 10 a.m.
1: Yeah, man. Can't wait for that.
0: I assume it's going to air on this station, I assume.
1: Oh, yeah. Oh, yeah. That'll be great.
2: Yeah, that'd be good. And then PA said yesterday he's going to have a one-on-one with him, I think, next week.
1: Yeah. That'll be outstanding.
0: It's a good reminder, though, before the press conference, that the, quote, winning the press conference is absolutely irrelevant, right? Because think of how badly Nick Sirianni bombed the press conference as coach.
1: Yeah.
0: He's done great. Dan Campbell bombed it.
1: Bombed.
0: Great. I would argue Kwesi nailed it.
1: Nailed it, yeah.
0: Right? Killed it.
1: Yeah.
0: So just a quick reminder that tomorrow, whether he seems nice or not is important. Like, let's hope he's a good dude. But whether or not he seems like, oh, man, this guy's the guy, or, oh, geez, this guy sounds like an idiot, it doesn't matter.
1: Yeah.
0: The introductory press conferences, it's just a vibe check.
2: Yeah, but, you know,
0: it doesn't indicate success in any way.
2: It doesn't. You're right, exactly. But it does indicate what's going to happen over the next 2 months in the media in your town. And that is problematic sometimes.
0: Sure.
1: You know? Yeah.
0: Think of the heat Nick Sirianni and Dan Campbell took.
2: Oh, yeah. People thought he was a fool.
0: I thought they should have fired him before the season started.
1: Yeah, I think you said that.
0: We're going to bite kneecaps. It's like, who the hell did they just hire?
2: Yeah.
1: And now,
0: this isn't going to work.
1: I love Dan Campbell.
0: Yeah, how do you not? Everybody loves Dan Campbell.
1: Yeah, he's great.
2: Who's the guy who ate people?
0: Jeffrey Mike Dahmer. Tyson?
1: Dahmer, Gein.
2: They called him Jeffrey Dahmer.
0: Yeah.
1: Yeah.
2: He's going to eat people's knees.
0: And I would have sworn Nick Sirianni had never seen the game of football the way he was answering questions.
1: Or a camera.
0: Right.
1: He looked lost.
0: He looked scared and lost. And they were like, so what kind of offense do you have? What now?
1: Can you use it in a sentence?
0: I mean, just honestly, he was shell-shocked. And you're like, that's the guy you hired?
1: Shell-shocked. Good term.
0: And he's been fine ever since.
1: Not used enough.
2: I mean, not a good thing. You know?
1: No, not a good thing.
0: No.
1: Yeah.
2: Right.
1: It's a term that they kind of moved on from.
0: Yep. It's our generation had it perpetuated by the Teenage Ninja Turtles, which definitely said shell-shocked frequently.
1: Yes.
0: But, it's a little heavier than that.
1: Yeah, oh, yeah.
0: But we learned about it in the sewers.
1: Our guy's got a whole bit on it.
0: Right. Yeah. All right. More of what really matters when we come back.
2: We haven't even started it yet.
0: We got a whole bunch of scores, a whole bunch of stats.
1: Oh,
0: we're going to learn something.
2: Yeah.
0: We'll learn something. Marnie will be here in 38 minutes. This is the Power Trip Morning Show on The Fan.
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0: All right.
1: All right, shall we?
0: We should.
2: That's what really matters, Ed.
1: What Really Matters, brought to you by OVO LASIK and Lens. 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
3: Hell yeah, man.
1: Like, as quickly as possible.
3: Go do it.
1: Like, not right now. They're not open. It's 6:28 in the morning, but, like, reach out to them and then go get LASIK.
3: Yeah, probably email them.
1: Yeah, go to the website. You get it.
3: Thanks.
1: Yeah, OVO. The Twins won 9-6 over the White Sox. Joe Ryan, nice. Six innings, 8 hits, 4 runs, 9 strikeouts, 2 home runs. Look it up on your phone. Tristan Gray apparently plays for us, and he hit his second grand slam of the season. His 4th home run of the year. Twins snapped a 5-game losing streak. Same 2 teams tonight. Twins are just a game and a half out of the wild card spot.
3: Wow.
1: That's how bad the AL is. You can be, 28-33. And only a game and a half out of the wild card.
3: Hideous.
1: What really matters, though, is this.
0: Okay, here we go. On this date, in what year do you believe, gentlemen, that the Babe Ruth, one of the greatest baseball players in history, ended his major league playing career?
1: Ooh, good one. I'm trying to get, again, is it before, or it's got to be before World War II, right?
3: Yeah, I'll say 35.
1: I'll go 37.
3: 39.
0: 35 it was. Mm. You nailed it. Do you know how many seasons he played?
1: Let's go 20.
3: Yeah, that would be my guess. 15.
0: 22.
4: 22.
0: Do you know how many World Series he played in?
3: 4.
1: 12.
3: 7.
0: 10.
3: Jeez.
0: 10 World Series.
1: That's a lot.
0: It is. That's so 22 seasons, 10 World Series, 714 home runs.
3: Jeez.
0: 22 seasons is a long damn time.
3: Yeah, that is a long
1: time. That's a lot of baseball.
3: Yeah, ton of baseball.
1: Hall of Fame basketball coach Rick Adelman died at the age of 79. He's the father of Nuggets coach David Adelman. And, of course, he was the Wolves coach.
0: That's right.
1: For the last 3 years of his head coaching NBA career. He coached the Wolves from 2011 through 2014. Hall of Fame class of 2021. Also played in the NBA, I think, for like 7 seasons. But 10th most wins as an NBA head coach in NBA history. 1,042. Rick Adelman.
0: Hmm.
3: Yeah, sucks.
1: What are you gonna do?
3: When they brought him in, it was like, okay, the Wolves can hire. Like, wasn't that right?
1: It was like professionalism. It felt like we needed a stable veteran, older coach to stop the nonsense.
3: Yes,
1: because like, let's slow this down.
3: Who was the Laker guy they hired?
1: Kurt Rambis.
3: Yeah, wasn't it right after Rambis?
1: I mean, maybe he was in that mix somewhere in that range.
3: Yeah, they fired. Somebody. Was it Kurt Bills?
1: No. What really matters, though, is that and this.
0: George Herman Ruth was born on February 6th of 1895 into a poor family in Baltimore. He made his major league debut as a left-handed pitcher with the Red Sox in 1914 and pitched 89 winning games for that team before 1920 when he was traded to the New York Yankees. In New York, his primary position changed to outfielder. He led the Yankees to 7 American League pennants and 4 World Series victories. His final season was 1935. It was not with the Yankees. It was not with the Orioles. Do you know who his final season was played with?
1: The Rockford Peaches.
3: That's not bad. The Savannah Bananas.
1: Is it a trick question? Is it not a Major League Baseball team, or is it?
0: It is, but it's not in the same city.
1: Hmm.
0: I did not know this till this morning.
1: So somebody moved. If you give us the team, could we guess what city they were previously in?
0: That's a good question. I don't know if you could, so I'll give you the team. It's the Braves.
3: Milwaukee.
0: No.
3: Kansas City?
0: No.
1: Phoenix?
0: No.
3: Philly.
0: They were the Boston Braves.
1: Boston Braves.
0: Yeah.
3: Oh.
0: He had joined the Braves with the hope that he'd become the team's manager, but the dream never came to pass because he was of his excessive drinking, gambling, and womanizing.
3: Put your hand down.
0: Guess I'll never be a big league manager.
3: Yeah, you'll never play for the Boston Braves.
1: The Stanley Cup final starts tonight. Vegas at Carolina. Game one. Carolina, solid favorites, which is strange because check this out. This is a hell of a stat. We've hinted at something like this over the last couple of weeks, but I just saw the actual numbers this morning. So we all know Vegas has been hot, right? That's why they're in the finals. Since John Tortorella took over, they have played 24 games, regular season and postseason. 24. How many have they won out of 24?
3: 20?
1: Zach?
3: Oh, man. I have probably, yeah, probably like 18, 17.
0: I was going to say 19.
1: Chris got it. He knows
0: Thank
1: hockey.
0: You. Yeah,
1: he
0: does.
1: I believe they finished the regular season 7-0-1.
3: Wow.
1: So their record under Tortorella is 19-4-1. And they're underdogs. Think about that. So
3: unbelievable.
1: I know Carolina is, what, 12-1 in the postseason and basically having the best postseason start in the last, Zach, like you said, what, 40, 50 years, right? They're on fire.
3: Mm-hmm.
1: But so is Vegas. Vegas swept Colorado, and they are 19-4-1. So both of these teams are absolutely on fire right now.
3: That's an easy value bet if you're in Vegas.
1: To take Vegas?
3: 100%.
1: Just bet the dog.
3: Because they and their goaltending is solid. Carter Hart's been incredible. So, I mean, that's going to be a fun series, like we said. Good hockey on both sides, and can't wait.
1: And not that it matters, because I believe the games were a long time ago, but Vegas is 2-0 against Carolina this season.
3: Mm. Wow.
1: I literally think those games might have been like in October or November. Like, probably, I think it was the beginning of the season, but still, things change. But why not?
3: Yeah, the more they stay the same.
1: Why not? What really matters, though, is this.
0: The Sultan of Swats career slugging percentage remains the highest in Major League Baseball history, even today. Do you know what the Sultan of Swats career slugger percentage was?
1: No, because I'm bad at that.
3: 700?
1: I don't really get slugging percentage. You're real close.
0: 690. 690.
1: Nice.
0: Yeah.
3: Nice.
0: 690. I mean, come on, man. They always say, what, one? If you hit the it three score. Out of 10 times, that
1: no,
0: you're,
1: that's batting average.
0: Whatever.
3: Yeah. No, I mean, 700 average. Yeah.
1: would be not just steroids.
3: No, you'd be the greatest hitter of all time.
0: What is slugging percentage?
3: It's batting average and on base percentage. Where's Bonus when we need him?
1: He's in like Brussels. He's the muscles from Brussels.
3: He's with JCBD.
1: I believe so.
2: Slugging percentage is a baseball statistic that measures a player's power by calculating the total number of bases a batter records per official at bat.
1: Hmm. Okay.
0: Okay. I don't know what you just said.
3: Yeah.
0: In mind.
3: Never mind.
2: Multiply each type of hit by its corresponding base value and add them together and then divide by total number of at bats. It's that easy.
3: What?
1: Yeah. So he gets 0.7 bases per at bat.
2: Damn.
1: That's pretty good.
2: He made it all the way to the third base.
3: Yeah, man.
1: No, he almost made it to first base.
2: Oh. Oh. I thought one was like all the way.
1: No, down. if he was averaging almost a triple a game, or I mean an at bat, that would be the greatest thing that the world has ever seen.
3: Yes.
1: Well, so he almost averaged a base.
3: Hmm. Yeah.
1: Per at bat.
0: Slap it a base.
3: Slap it a base.
1: My turn?
3: Yeah, Daddy.
1: Serena Williams announced her comeback to professional tennis. She hasn't played professional tennis in nearly 4 years, and she's 44 years old.
0: I've not played professional tennis in about 4 years either.
1: Mm. For sure. So she will make her return at the HSBC Championships in London as a doubles player.
3: Mm.
1: But she's back.
3: Good for her.
1: But what really matters is this.
0: Babe Ruth died of throat cancer at the age of 53.
3: Jeez.
0: In August of 1948. His body lay in state at Yankee Stadium for 2 days. Gross.
1: Chewing tobacco?
3: I guess.
1: Did he get smoking, some kind of... Yeah, exactly. Was it self-inflicted or was it just a bad deal of the deck? I wonder.
0: I don't know, but I would guess smoking, chewing.
3: Yep.
1: Right.
0: Probably maybe a... You know?
1: Yep.
3: Mm-hmm.
0: Because he was a womanizer.
3: Sure. Yeah, you're on camera.
0: I didn't do anything, but I thought about it.
3: Yeah, you thought about it.
1: The NBA Finals start tomorrow in San Antonio, Texas. The New York Knicks against the San Antonio Spurs. Game one, Wednesday at 7:30. DraftKings has the Spurs as a 5.5-point favorite. New York did win 2 out of 3 in the regular season and the NBA Cup against the Spurs, and the Knicks have won 11 straight games.
3: Wow.
1: But the Spurs are heavy favorites in the series.
3: Yeah, something's got to give. That'll be fun to watch. Let's I can't wait.
1: Go.
3: Yeah.
1: San Antonio.
3: Yeah.
0: That was interesting.
1: I was trying to talk my dad into hedging, and so far he's holding out.
3: Good for him. He likes the gamble.
0: I was talking to Sauce's dad into edging.
1: Edging, yes, oh, yes.
3: What
1: yes.
3: did he do?
1: He accepted.
0: He's just not good at it, though.
3: Oh.
0: He's not.
3: Yuck.
0: He's like, you know, the kid that wants he wants the ice cream. I don't even know.
3: What?
1: I mean, I don't know exactly what you meant by that, but it works. He's like the kid that wants the ice cream.
3: I guess.
1: Title of the podcast, The Kid Who Wants the Ice Cream. Whew. Okay. Wow. More of What Really Matters after this. Marnie in 20 minutes. This is the Power Trip Morning Show on The Fan.
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0: Can I tell you something, Corey? This is way in the weeds, but can I tell you anyway?
1: Go on.
0: So I wrote a song called Get To. By myself. Nobody owns it but me. I'm the only person that wrote it. Every single word. It's all me, right? So I take it from us, nothing to something, and then Matt Kirkwald helps me finish it, and we finish it. And then I send it out into the world. I own it. Nobody, but I don't have a publisher. I don't have a record deal. It's mine. I own it. It's me. I created it. It's mine. So we're getting pinged on YouTube, saying we couldn't use it on the radio show. A song that I wrote that I own, right?
1: Mm-hmm.
0: And I'm like, what the hell? So Zacho finds out it's Catapult that is pinging me. Now, Catapult is the company I use to take it from me to send it out to Apple and Spotify and YouTube mm-hmm. and all these companies, right? They're the ones pinging it. Now, I didn't ask them to do that. There's nothing in the contract that I signed saying that you can do this. So what that tells me is they're making money off of my song somehow without me knowing it. A company that I use literally as the semi-trailer from the farm to the grocery store. The semi-trailer has found a way to make money off of my song. And because the semi-trailer has done that, I can't use my song on my radio show that I wrote. People are companies suck. They're killing the music industry. Live Nation, iHeartRadio, YouTube, Live Nation, Ticketmaster. All I want is for my song to be heard by people. I want every YouTube station, every Spotify, every person to have access to my song, because all I really care about is for my song to be heard, right? But because of people like Catapult, who I don't even know how they figured out how they could make money off of my song, I pay them to distribute it, not to make money after it's been distributed. And I didn't even know that was an option until this happened. And there's no way I would have known this is happening until he found out this is happening. The normal Joe who writes songs is never going to know that the Catapult is making money off their songs. It's just unbelievable.
1: So there's nothing we can do. We can't reach out to them and say, hey, dumbasses, this is our show.
0: He's trying. Yeah. They did the same thing with Rocket Club. That's why I had to stop playing my song at the end, the other song that I wrote. And I thought, well, maybe it's because I'm not the sole owner of the copyright. I am the sole owner of the copyright. They're telling me I can't use my song.
3: That's ridiculous.
0: It's just so underhanded. All of it. It's so underhanded, man.
1: Well, I think the only play to get out of this mess then is to play Sax Boy Billy's Puerto Rico song to start and end every show.
0: No,
1: and
0: every it's AI. Segment. We're not allowed to play that.
3: You can't prove that.
1: Kicks ass, though.
3: I know. I have an idea.
0: No.
1: Luke Bryan's new song?
3: Yes, sir. What about Wheeler Walker's new song?
1: Dang it, that was funny.
3: Yeah.
1: I sent that to Sauce yesterday. Wheeler Walker did his own take on the Luke Bryan song.
0: Really?
1: Oh, God. Oh, we should show you during the break.
0: Can
1: so
0: you imagine
1: good.
0: The erection he got when he heard that song?
3: Oh,
0: because he knew.
1: It's and by the way, and Luke Bryan commented on Wheeler Walker's post, just being like,
3: Yeah.
1: Like and I said to Sauce, I go, I hope Luke Bryan leans into this because if he throws a tantrum,
0: it's over.
1: Yeah, you have to basically say, all right, you guys are right. The song sucks. I tried. It didn't work.
3: Yeah.
1: You got to, if you don't laugh at yourself here, it's over because
3: it's over,
1: the internet is laughing at you saying this song is trash. You got to just take it on the chin and go, whoopsies.
3: Sorry, Daddy.
1: I thought you wanted to wake up and coffee and camo and climb tree.
3: Golf.
0: You know what's incredible though, guys? It is Luke. Obviously, I mean, there's two writers on that song. Neither of them are Luke Bryan. It's Matt Dragstrom and Chase McGill. Mm. They're the two writers on that song.
1: Sure.
0: So
1: they're trying to remove themselves from that pretty quickly.
3: Yeah. They're not the ones getting hammered. Yeah.
0: Well, that's the thing. Whoops. But I think part of the reason that Luke can lean into it is because he didn't write the song.
1: Right.
0: Right. But the other side of that is, I got to believe that song is probably a huge hit. I bet it's a huge hit.
1: Well, it's getting tons of attention.
3: Yeah,
1: I mean, it's all over the internet because they're tearing it apart. But again, I think there's a good way out of this if you're Luke to make yourself even more endearing. Just go like, yeah, all right, whatever.
0: It's top 25 hit.
1: Play it sarcastically.
0: Yeah, right.
3: Yeah.
0: And I think he is self-aware enough to do that. I do. It's top 25 hit right now.
1: Do you think good for them?
3: Yeah, I wonder if Mossberg likes it.
1: No, I mean,
0: I wonder if the program director at K102 likes it.
1: I wonder if Catapult likes it.
0: It's Tuesday, isn't it?
1: It is Tuesday.
3: Some of the top YouTube comment is Luke's next single: "Bleep, Shower, Shave."
1: More of What Really Matters. Here we go. Ready?
0: Yeah, go ahead, please.
1: Let's see here. What haven't we talked about? Russell Wilson is set to join CBS Sports as an analyst. Now, he didn't officially say he's retiring, so some people think he might just be, quote, pausing to see if he gets another opportunity. But for now, joining CBS. A lot of people saying he had an offer to join the Jets to back up Geno Smith, but what if the money's comparable?
3: Yeah.
1: And this is his future path, and why not start the future if another good opportunity doesn't open up? You guys like sports?
0: I love it.
1: You like trivia?
3: Yes.
0: Man, so much, dude. I love sports trivia the most.
1: Since Russell Wilson debuted in 2012.
0: Ben Lieber hasn't slept a good night since.
1: No.
3: Wow.
1: He's been unlimited. Since 2012, four quarterbacks have thrown for 349 touchdowns or more. Four of them. Name the four.
3: Since what year? 2012?
1: 2012. Four quarterbacks have thrown for 349 touchdowns or more.
3: Brady?
1: Brady is the one that threw for 349. So even though he hasn't played in a handful of years now, he's at fourth with 349. Who are the three higher?
2: Rodgers?
1: Aaron Rodgers has the most with 395.
0: Patrick Mahomes?
1: Nope.
3: Josh? No. Kirk?
1: Nope.
0: We're being silly.
3: Stafford
1: 363 is second. And the third one should be ridiculously obvious.
3: Russell Wilson.
1: That's why I brought it up.
0: Okay,
1: Russell Wilson, 353. So the top four in the last 14 years, Rodgers 1, Stafford 2, Wilson 3, Brady 4. I mean, the guy's a first ballot Hall of Famer. He's a no-brainer. He's annoying as hell.
3: They throw the ball. He has two Super Bowls. They hand the ball off. He has two Super Bowls, not throw it.
1: It hasn't even remotely worked since he went to Denver or Pittsburgh or New York, the Giants. But with Seattle, he was a absolute king. He killed it there. It was awesome.
3: And to have it go full circle, I think I read over the weekend that our new GM was one of the guys that started the idea to trade Russell Wilson when they did, because they got a ton for him.
1: They did. Yeah. And maybe they saw the train coming to the end of the tracks. Yeah. Good call. What really matters, though, is this.
3: Thank you.
0: He just complimented you.
1: I was actually said good call on, I was complimenting Nolan Teasley for potentially seeing the train at the end of the tracks.
0: Sorry.
2: Hawks Sauce didn't see the train at the end of the tracks in that slot machine.
3: Yeah,
1: no.
2: You didn't die.
1: You wanted to see more trains.
3: Oh, yeah. And I paid to play. It didn't work. But guess what, Hawk? It's just holding my money.
1: Yeah, you'll get it back. What really matters is this.
3: Hawk's been in a train.
0: Yeah. Why do you... It's true.
2: He also didn't see the end of the tracks.
3: No.
0: I got blind in my eye. Hemingway inscribed a copy of the greatest book ever written, The Old Man and the Sea, to his Mayo Clinic nurse 16 days before his death. The book sat on a Minnesota convent shelf for 60 years before being donated to the Nobel Prize Museum in 2026. Mm. How about that?
1: No kidding.
0: Yeah.
1: On the shelf for 60 years.
0: Right there, down there in Rochester.
1: That's cool.
0: Sat there on the shelf for 60 years. And then somebody's like, hey, looky here. And it said some terrible, terrible things. I'm just kidding.
1: That'd be a fun thing to do. Remember how that guy that buried treasure and then left all those clues?
0: Yeah.
1: Remember
0: that
1: dude? He like wrote some book and then everybody was trying to figure out where his treasure was for years. Yeah. It'd be cool to bury a whole bunch of money or something valuable. And then write a whole bunch of clues or a bunch of notes in a book and then just donate the book to like some random half price books or a store and just see how long it takes somebody to find that book, read that book, and actually go get the treasure. It might be lifetimes or it might be never because the book just gets thrown away.
3: Yeah.
1: Because it's probably something like When Will Jesus Bring the Pork Chops by George Carlin.
3: Great book.
1: And if you don't read it, and if I don't read it, who's going to read it?
3: I mean, not Hawk.
1: Great book, though.
3: Yeah, great book.
1: And it's a great question. When will Jesus bring the pork chops?
3: Yeah.
1: Right, Marnie?
5: I've been wondering that.
1: Yeah. Everybody wonders that.
3: What was the other one?
1: Napalm and Silly Putty.
3: Yeah, brilliant.
1: Brain Droppings.
3: Yeah. All of it great.
1: It's all great.
0: Here's what Hemingway wrote on this book. To Sister Immaculata, this book, hoping to write another one is good for her when my writing luck is running well again. And it will. Ernest Hemingway, St. Mary's, June 16th, 1961. St. Mary's Hospital, obviously, is the Mayo down the, right in the middle of Rochester.
5: When my writing luck is running well again?
0: Yeah,
5: I mean, that's how he worded, like, when I...
0: Yeah,
5: when it's flowing through me.
0: Yeah, he had a lot of
5: writing.
0: A lot of time. In fact, he had a couple of books which even he admitted weren't very good. So he ran hot and cold, but where he ran hot, man, there weren't anybody better. He's great.
1: So, do you remember when Hemingway wrote "Wake Up, Coffee, Camo, Climb Tree"? And everybody was like, Ernest, you got to go to camp, buddy.
3: Yeah, you got to go to camp. Maybe save Christmas for
0: his first name was Ernest, though. You're gonna write some things like that if your name is Ernest.
5: Well, at least put some music behind it if you're gonna write those lyrics.
1: Doom, doom,
0: doom.
3: The
0: Ernie?
3: Video is so.
0: I bet nobody ever called him Ernie.
1: What if it was Ernie Hemingway?
0: Ernie.
1: Ernie.
5: Nestor.
0: Yeah, he'd have beat your ass. I bet
1: he would have.
0: He was tough. He liked to fight bulls and punch people.
1: And drink.
0: Yeah. And go to war with, like, in the trenches with the soldiers in both World War I and World War II.
2: Hey, Hawk.
0: He did, yeah.
2: Ernest Hemingway acquired and used several nicknames throughout his life, most famously appointing himself Papa.
0: Yeah. No, that's right. That's where I got that.
2: Really?
0: Yeah.
2: No way.
0: Yeah.
3: Who do you call Papa?
0: Your uncle?
1: Well, it's because Pete Sauce is a great writer.
0: Yeah.
1: He's a great American writer.
2: Papa? Yeah. Papa?
1: He's widely revered by the entire Twin Cities, like Hemingway was.
0: He writes, I can't believe this happened to me. That's a lot of his stories start that way.
3: Yeah.
0: I was in the bathroom at McDonald's.
2: Yep.
1: Yeah.
3: You'll never guess who DM my daughter. That's the name of one of his books.
1: I believe his best book is I think it starts with something like, so I was getting handcuffed, ..
3: And said, do you know who my brother is? And they said, no, we don't.
0: Now put this ball gag in.
3: Yep. That's how we met you.
1: So many chapters start exactly
0: Hi, Marnie.
1: Hi, Marnie.
0: Marty, you played golf yesterday too, didn't you?
5: I sure did.
0: Everybody I talked to said they saw you earlier in the day.
1: You hit a golf ball off of a cone, an ice cream cone.
5: Right, yeah. Exactly.
1: You crushed it. Looked like you got a piece of it.
5: It was a little. It was a Culver's hole, you know. Culver's golf hole.
1: Yep. Sounded like you got a hold of it. Obviously, the actual shot was not in the shot.
5: Right. So as far as you know,
1: sounded good.
5: Right up the gut.
1: Was it?
5: Yeah.
1: Oh, it was.
5: It was on the fairway. I had a couple of a good handful of really nice drives. End of sentence.
1: How'd your group do?
5: Hard stop. Oh, fine. We were a fun group. We were not there to win it.
1: That was the dancing ladies from Culver's, or where were they from?
5: Yeah, it was a Culver's group. There were many Culver's groups, but I was lucky enough to be paired with a foursome of women. I don't know why.
1: It's awesome. I never had a foursome of women.
3: No, you're talking about hog. Yeah.
5: But,
3: not him women. Either. Women.
1: She said women.
5: Right. It was confirmed again yesterday what I have known about myself my entire golfing life. I am a 9-hole golfer.
1: 18's too much. Yeah.
5: I get to 12 and I'm like, I'm checked out. Mentally, physically.
1: Yeah, that's what I was going to ask. Because
5: who designed golf courses for 18 holes?
0: Scottish people.
1: People with a lot of spare time.
3: Yeah.
0: Back then, they didn't have stuff. Yeah. Back then, they didn't.
5: And there are people who are like, let's play 36 today.
0: Yeah. Sauce.
5: What is wrong with
3: I did, 2 weeks ago up at Grandview.
0: Can you imagine?
3: It was fun.
0: That's a fate worse than death.
5: At what point did you start to fade on 36 holes?
3: Probably 33.
5: Really? That's incredible.
3: Yeah. It was fun, though. We had, the pace was good.
5: Fun.
3: As long as all I care about is the pace is good. When you stand around for a half hour on each hole.
5: Yeah, that's okay. When you played 36, were you in a twosome or foursome?
3: Foursome.
5: And it's still the pace was good. You never, did you have to wait for the group ahead of you at all?
3: Nope.
5: Never.
3: Nope.
5: Okay. Well, that's a great day of golf.
3: It was great.
5: And yesterday was a great day of golf as well.
0: It really was.
5: And Randy Shaver does a wonderful job with his charity and raising money for cancer and cancer research. And that is super important. So
0: met his wife for the first time. She was super sweet. Did you meet her too?
5: Yep. I've met her before. Yeah.
0: I had not. Yeah. Very, very sweet.
5: Yeah. It's a great event.
0: It certainly is.
5: I'm just saying golf separate. I'm separating the two things. Yeah. Golf itself.
0: Yeah.
5: Which I love hate. I'm a 9-hole gal. Mm. On the golf course. Mm. Oh, God.
1: I'm
5: calm
1: so
5: down.
1: I'm just so glad Coach Rosie's Barney. Still not
0: I can only
1: on
0: think
1: our
0: of
1: show.
0: Four.
3: Hawk. Deep breath, please.
5: I'll get a paper and pen.
0: Aren't you wondering where the fourth one is?
1: Of course.
3: Yes.
2: that one, right?
1: She's got two ears.
2: I don't know what you thought. They have four. Oh.
1: Jeez. This show's so dumb.
2: Sick.
1: It's really stupid. More with Marnie Gellner later. The news in a second. Hey, we'll play Team Codes later. I got that lined up for the 8 o'clock hour. You guys can square off at the, I don't know, maybe we'll do that at like 8:20 or something. This is the Power Trip Morning Show on The Fan.
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2: KFAN welcomes some great shows to the Ledge Amphitheater this year. Jim Gaffigan will be there July 19th. John Mulaney will be there on August 22nd. And Black Label Society will be there September 25th. 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Just make the keyword calendar.

0: I just got pinged. I can't. I can't sing. I just wrote that just now, and I've already been sued for plagiarism.
1: Oh,
2: I heard you telling that story on the way in. That is absolute BS.
0: Well, here's the other thing, by the way, that people don't understand as they're listening out there. You know, we used to play a lot of local music. I can't even do that anymore. Because I'll get pinged on YouTube for that too. I thought that maybe music that I wrote, I wouldn't get pinged for, but
2: incredible.
0: Yeah, it's just unbelievable.
2: I would love if you can somehow contact a person, a human being. Explain this to me.
0: Yeah, that'd be great. I know. I'm with you. I'd like that a lot.
2: Do you think it's going to happen?
0: No. No, I sent a rather strongly worded email just a moment ago.
1: Imagine that.
0: Yeah.
3: And I appealed it yesterday through YouTube. And
2: it's
3: the dumbest. Yeah. So they claim it, say that this is our content. Which is funny because it's
2: Chris's content,
3: but it's theirs.
0: Then you
3: have to appeal it, and then I have to literally type in the guy who played it is Chris Hockey, who also sings on it and wrote it and has every part of it. It was also very strongly worded, basically F word off.
1: Oh, yeah. Cool.
0: Yeah, and the AI person that read it didn't seem to mind that we were angry.
3: Well, that's the frustrating aspect of this is like some of these, they don't have anybody that actually reads through this. They just, and then you have to risk. So then what happens is they can deny that appeal and then you can appeal again. And that supposedly goes to a different level. But if you get denied on that one, your whole channel could be struck down. It's ridiculous. Dumb process.
0: Yeah, because I wrote a song and hired this stupid company to distribute it and didn't realize that they were going to have their way with me. Anyway, it's just another example of the world's gone crazy. I just want to write music and have people hear it. That's all.
2: That's not too much to ask.
0: I'm not making any money off of it either way. I got a check once for 18 cents. You know, don't send me a check that's worth less than the stamp you used to send it to me.
4: Yeah, that's
0: sad. You know what I mean? Oh, well.
5: This is KFAN News with Chris Hockey.
0: You think it ain't?
5: Presented by the St. Paul Saints.
0: I want to say thank you to our friends at the St. Paul Saints, who always have our back.
4: They're the best.
0: Things are happening over at saintsbaseball.com. They'll be back at CHS Field very, very soon. Ladies and gentlemen, saintsbaseball.com. That's saintsbaseball.com. Isn't it this Thursday, I Heart Day at the baseball field?
4: Sure. Yes, sir.
0: Yeah.
4: Marnes, are you going?
2: I just found out about it now.
4: Didn't get the invite?
2: So let me check. But I've heard there was... Oh, tonight. They're playing tonight against Indianapolis, and it's train day. Do you think that means they're bringing in the slot machine?
4: The lady from Hawks Band Moonshine will be there.
0: That must be...
2: A lot of directions they could go with train day.
0: How do I remember her name?
6: What a great distraction that would be. Every time the opposing team bats, you just play train. Right?
4: That'd be great.
2: Presented by Union Depot, so I'm guessing. Might be actual trains. But.
0: 7:07 tonight, 1:07 tomorrow, and then on the lovely Thursday, 7:07 again.
6: Marty, on Thursday, some of the biggest names in the Twin Cities will be there.
2: Is that right?
6: Meat Sauce, Lou Dog, Kel Sauce.
2: Oh.
4: How about this?
6: That was the end of the sentence.
4: On Saturday, Joey Chestnut will be there.
2: Ooh.
6: Why can't he show up for iHeart?
0: He's following us.
3: You know, and we looked it up because he had to have a judge authorize his work outside of the state of Indiana because he got in a bar fight or something.
0: He punched somebody in the face.
3: Yeah.
0: They need to shut their mouth.
3: So he's using that multiple times now, North Carolina and now Minnesota.
0: There's a picture of him on saintsbaseball.com. And he has an interesting mouth. And I wonder if his mouth makes it easier for him to eat foods.
4: I would guess, yeah.
0: It's an interesting mouth. And that is not a shot of any kind. My mouth is way too small, I've been told.
4: Yeah.
0: By Tommy.
4: Mm. Yikes. That's sad.
0: I don't know what he meant. He keeps saying it, though.
4: You know what he meant.
2: Joey Chestnut.
0: Joey Chestnut.
2: Mouth.
4: Yeah, nice guy. I've met him.
0: Yeah.
4: I mean, this is before he got into bar fights, but...
0: No, he still did. He's from Indiana.
4: Yeah. He fights for his women.
0: He fights for his right to party.
4: Yeah.
0: You know he does that.
4: Oh, yeah.
0: Am I right, Corey?
4: Is he right?
6: I think he's right.
0: You got to fight for your right to party.
4: Yeah, man.
0: You guys want to know the news?
6: God, I love the Beastie Boys.
0: You do, don't you?
6: Yep. Gone too soon.
0: So you admit it.
4: Yeah, you admit it.
6: So What You Want is one of the best songs in the last 40 years. It's just an absolute slammer.
0: It's also a great question.
4: I mean, it's no Alejandro.
6: I didn't say it was. You're not wrong.
4: Thank you.
6: You're welcome.
3: So What You Want.
6: Such a good ripper.
0: Did you ever answer their question?
6: I wanted more songs like that. Oh. That's what I would have wanted out of the Beastie Boys.
0: I would have guessed you wanted Chicken Fingers.
4: Yeah.
6: You are also correct.
0: Yeah. What if they invent a chicken, this company we talked about yesterday, that actually has fingers? Would you eat those?
6: Do they taste the same?
0: Well, I mean, sure.
6: Then sure. I don't ask where the chicken comes from.
2: Would that look like Jamie Lee Curtis in Everything Everywhere All at
0: Yes.
2: Once? Just the chicken just like showing him off. Like, look what daddy got.
0: Do you remember what those fingers were in that movie?
2: Hot dogs. Glizzies?
0: Oh, they were?
4: Yeah.
0: Why do I picture them being Didos?
4: I think they were hot dogs.
6: I think that's a Freudian issue.
4: I think a version of the
2: Maybe
4: movie you watched,
2: the
4: they were.
2: The lens you saw them through? Yep.
4: Maybe you watched Edward.
2: Your rose-colored glasses.
6: I still never saw that movie. I got to see that.
0: It's pretty good, man.
6: It looks good. It's right in my wheelhouse. But I did not.
2: I finished the movie, and I remember talking to you about it, Hawk, because you had said how good it was.
0: Yeah.
2: And I did not get it at all. I was like, it was great. I followed along the storyline, but I don't get it. Like, I was very entertained. Jamie Lee Curtis was phenomenal, but I didn't understand the main point, like when they went back and forth in these worlds, if you will.
0: Yeah.
2: And then you told me what it was. And I was like, oh.
0: Yeah.
2: I never got that.
4: I never understood a second of it.
2: But yet, were you not entertained?

0: for
1: I'm just
0: the
1: a simpleton
0: popcorn.
1: Idiot, so I don't get anything. Well,
2: that one got him today. Boy, that got him today.
1: I don't understand A and B and C. I'm dumb.
3: Those are letters.
1: True. No, that movie is awful.
0: Well,
1: it's above my head. Movie. Well, it's just I don't get it. It's smarter than I am. I don't get the movie. I didn't understand what it was. I'm glad the one guy won the Oscar though, because that was one of the best Oscar speeches ever when he thanked his mom, and it was it's a heave cry. Yeah.
0: Well, Jamie Lee Curtis as the accountant, just the way she looked.
2: Yeah.
0: Yeah, I think he would.
2: Yeah, you know underneath that shirt though.
0: Probably more hot dogs. Okay. Than I
4: perfect boobs.
0: Yeah, maybe. I didn't overthink.
5: That was like a drunk guy at a bar.
1: Yeah. Just go,
2: you know. Well, I just didn't want her thinking I'm smart. Underneath there, I'm one part of my brain is diagnosing the theme of the film and what's the moral here. The other side is like, what's under that shirt?
6: I love it.
2: It's two different things going on all the time.
3: It's, angel and devil. It's right brain versus left brain.
1: You like boobs.
2: Amen.
1: Yeah.
3: And also
2: he's got that right, though.
1: Yeah.
3: All right, time for the news.
2: That was the news.
3: That was kind of the news.
2: I got more, though.
0: Jamie Lee Curtis admits she didn't understand 1 second of Everything Everywhere All at Once when she got the script.
1: She must be an idiot.
2: A 38-year-old Hawaii man was seriously hurt after an apparent shark bite. It's happening all the time now, guys.
1: Mad.
3: Was he in his bathtub? Where was he?
2: Honolulu emergency.
3: Oh, he was in the ocean?
2: Yeah, apparently. Yeah.
3: Unbelievable coincidence.
2: Said paramedics responded to Cromwell's Beach over the weekend. Officials said the man had serious injuries to lower extremities and was taken to an emergency room. There are signs now posted after two aggressive 8-foot sharks are in the area.
1: There's an uprising.
3: Oh, there's way more than two.
1: Yeah, there's a lot of them. What's the shark we learned about yesterday?
3: The Dusky or Dusty?
2: Yeah, right.
3: Dusky.
2: Dusky.
3: Dusky shark?
1: Yeah, Dusky Mon?
2: Yeah.
3: Yeah.
2: Yeah.
3: I love that. There's two in the area.
1: It's the ocean.
3: Yeah, there's a
0: there
3: lot.
0: Are millions.
3: There's way more
0: there's
3: than two.
1: Tons. They're everywhere.
3: You
1: They're
3: just
1: mean.
3: You just saw two.
1: Correct. They're lurking.
3: Way more.
1: They're lurking in the dark.
3: Marnie, you ever been to Hawaii?
0: No.
3: I have advice for you if you go.
0: Okay. Sunscreen?
3: Well, that's for sure, too. But if you go down to the ocean, if you like put your hand in the water and then like lick your hand, if it tastes like salt, then there's sharks in there.
1: Mm.
0: That, I would
2: that
0: love
2: might
0: to
2: not
0: know.
2: Be the only
6: I love it!
1: Okay. Okay, I love
2: Thanks,
1: it.
2: Steve.
1: Thanks, Steve.
5: if the same taste in a lake, you're
1: yeah.
5: Might want to
0: go
5: run.
0: The other way.
2: You should have washed your hands.
1: Yeah, yeah, well played. Right. Yeah, yeah,
5: God.
1: Yeah, yeah.
2: Dude.
0: Anyway, Hawaii. To answer your actual question, or your actual topic.
2: Yeah.
0: To speak to it, I've not been to Hawaii, but it is definitely a bucket list destination. You know, I'm not a world traveler, and I know Hawaii is not the world.
3: Yeah, but it would feel worldly.
0: Yes, it is a lengthy flight.
3: It would feel exotic, even though it's the States.
2: That's a really good point. It would feel like you were going to a different country, even though you were in our country.
1: It does, yeah. I've been. It's beautiful.
0: Yeah. Which island? That's what people ask. I don't know, because I've never been.
1: Honolulu and Kauai.
6: Oh, good!
0: Leonard?
1: Yes, Kauai Leonard, yeah. Yeah.
0: Okay.
1: Or as Hawk calls him, Cowhide Leonard.
2: I thought that was how you said it. New York Governor Kathy something or other is highlighting success of the bell-to-bell smartphone ban that went into effect at the start of the school year statewide. She released a survey that shows 76% of nearly 585 educators say the ban has resulted in positive changes in the classroom behavior. That includes improved attention, respect for fellow students, and following directions. 4 out of 5 teachers say they saw students' social connections improve. There was also a 60% decline in bullying and cyberbullying incidents. Well, then, what more do you need to hear?
1: Yeah, yeah, correct.
2: Right?
3: My kiddos' middle school, they can have their phones, but they can't use them during the school day. So she starts blasting us all on text the second she hits the bus, right? Like, she can't wait to get to the phone and go, like, here's what I want for dinner. Here's what I want. I want this and I want that. It's
1: You'll
3: just like Spalding. You'll get nothing in like it. But yeah, you know, the second she has access to the phone, because she doesn't wait more than 20 seconds.

0: boom.
1: Understood.
0: Texting time.
1: Yeah, yeah, that makes sense.
0: But I'm fine with that because I still like the idea that she has it in case of an absolute emergency.
1: Of course, yeah.
0: But otherwise, you know, we know where she is. She can contact us if she needs it. But otherwise, get off your phone. You're in school.
1: Yeah. For sure.
0: What are you doing?
1: And also, by the way, you can live without this for 7 hours.
0: You sure can.
2: Yeah, we could for
0: you. You sure can.
1: Right, yeah, right. Like, it is important that they learn that.
2: Yeah, man.
1: It'd be important for a lot of people.
0: A lot of us.
2: Yes.
0: Now, that is the best part of international travel, Maren, just disconnecting from the grid and putting your phone away and forgetting that the rest of the world is going on. Who cares?
3: Yeah.
0: Move on.
1: I'm going to say that I don't do this because I don't want to get arrested. But how often do you guys, when you're sitting in a stoplight, pick up your phone and start looking through your phone?
0: Every time.
1: Every time. Everybody, everywhere's doing it.
0: Yeah.
2: Every time.
1: Yeah.
0: Yeah.
1: You can't even sit at a stoplight. You know what
0: no.
1: I mean?
0: It's like,
2: no.
1: Well, I might miss
0: somebody might have posted something.
1: That's right. Yeah.
2: Yeah.
1: There's news happening.
2: Rosie might be getting ripped. I got to see it.
0: This is the one thing that is psychotic because I don't understand why I do this. I will be at a stoplight and like check the stock market if it's before 3 o'clock. I'll be like, oh, I'll see what's going on there. Cool. Then three lights later, there's nothing to scroll through. And I'll be like, I wonder what's going on in the stock. Nothing has changed.
2: Yeah, nothing, yeah.
0: I don't need to be on my phone. It's been 63 seconds.
2: Rang. Yeah.
0: But it's just habit. It's just feeding that crack addiction. Yeah. It's boom.
3: There's one person in the line ahead of me at Target. I do immediately pull out my phone.
0: Sure.
2: Yeah.
0: That's in fact, by the way, that's the best time to be on your phone at a stoplight is when there's one car in front of you. Because if you're the first one, then you might not be paying attention to when the light goes green. But there's nothing better than being the second car. You're scrolling your phone. Out of the corner of your eye, you see them pull away. You're like, cool, time to put the phone away. It must be green. Haven't looked.
2: Let's roll.
0: It's got to be green.
2: Stop. Yeah. Yeah. Why would I look?
3: Zacho, question.
0: Yeah, that person
3: question
0: looked for
3: you.
2: Kamani.
3: Yeah, yesterday I saw a video, and I'm not sure if it's real or not, on the next iPhone, but it was oval shaped.
0: The phone itself?
3: Yes.
0: Oh, that's
3: and it
0: a
3: was
0: bad
3: like
0: start.
3: Oval, like left to right, not up and down.
2: Huh?
3: So it was like oval wide and it folded.
0: Oh, I hope not. That
3: and
0: sounds like a
3: prank. And it was
0: not
3: a dream.
4: So it won't replace like the iPhone series. Like there'll be an iPhone 18. But yeah, you are talking about the anticipated iPhone Ultra Fold or whatever. They don't even know what they're going to name it yet. But yeah. That is going to be the idea is because obviously like Nordo, I think here he's got a folding phone. Like
3: yeah, he does.
4: Folding phones are everywhere now on the Android side. This one, the different take will be is it'll basically be a passport size. So picture a passport and then it'll, you know, be a little bit wider and then you can open it up and it's a little mini tablet as well. So. Mini iPad size almost on the big screen, and then on the smaller screen, you can still use it with one hand.
0: I just don't get it. This is going to be one of those statements that 10 years from now might age really poorly. I just don't understand why anybody would need a foldable screen.
4: I just get more real estate.
0: I don't know.
4: You can do multitasking. It's the same thing. Why would you want an iPad?
2: Yeah.
4: When you have a phone, just get more real estate.
2: And the iPad's sweet. The iPad is
1: I got tiny hands.
2: One of their best inventions.
0: I don't know.
3: So is that phone that you're talking about then, Zach, is that going to be like not a mainstream kind of phone? It's going to be more like a gadget in addition
4: probably
3: to your
4: not.
3: Mainstream phone?
4: I mean, I will say Apple, like that'll be probably the most popular foldable out there because it's Apple. But
3: okay.
4: Like I said, they'll have the normal iPhone, and they'll have the iPhone Air, which, I mean, they'll have all that other stuff. This isn't replacing all that, but it's an option, and it's a cool option for a lot of people, because I'll tell you, a lot of the foldables get really good reviews by people who use them, so there's just a lot of drawbacks.
3: Thanks for the info.
2: Yeah, thanks, man.
0: He knows that kind of stuff.
3: I know. Yeah. I knew he would.
0: He just does. Sauce Knows Sports. We'll do that after this. Power Trip Morning Show fan.
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1: Sounds more like In The Zone.
0: This is their music. Yeah. This is their music. I have to pick and choose music that we can actually play.
2: That's not gonna get this. Pinged.
1: What if we just come back a cappella and just beatbox and...
0: We'd get sued.
1: Sauce can just do original material. Sauce, fire away. I agree.
2: Boom, ba-boom, ba-boom, ba-boom, ba-boom, ba-boom,
0: John Facenda suing you.
2: Who?
0: John Facenda.
2: The bass player for the Chili Peppers?
0: You heard me. Bass player for Chili Peppers and Flea.
2: No, I meant guitar guy. Wasn't that his name? John something?
1: Fashante.
3: Yeah. It's time for Fan 5 on the Power Trip.
2: All right, there's a lot going on. Let's start with this. Your Twins snapped their 5-game losing streak by beating the White Sox 9-6. Joe Ryan struck out 9, scattered 8 hits. Same two teams today at 6:40. Connor Prelip goes for your Twins.
4: That's a terrible name.
2: Yeah, it's not great.
5: That was a good game last night. I had it on. A little background noise, but the Twins needed to snap out of a little funk. They had been swept in Pittsburgh.
1: We're having a hell of a week.
0: Pittsburgh?
2: Hawk's dad's favorite city? Dwight's favorite city?
0: Yeah. Man.
5: Pittsburgh.
1: This
0: place smells
5: and
0: terrible.
5: Had what just lost 3 of 4 to the White Sox like in Chicago.
0: Look at that. That frozen iceberg is yellow. Yep, that's because we're in Pittsburgh.
1: Did you know that Tristan Gray was a thing?
5: Yeah, of course.
1: Had never heard of him, I don't think, until yesterday.
5: He hit a grand slam earlier in the season, and then there were several stories about him, how he almost didn't even come back to baseball in the offseason. He almost retired and called it a career. Let's look it up.
6: 47 years old.
5: I'm going to guess 30?
1: 30?
6: 47 years old.
2: He's 47?
5: Gray. Oh, Tristan Gray is 30 years old.
1: Nailed it.
6: 47 years old.
2: No, 30.
5: And then he hit a second career grand slam. And I believe that might have been his second major league start. I heard Justin Morneau talking about how outrageous it was that you would hit grand slams in very few starts in the big leagues. But a very cool moment. And turns out you needed those runs.
7: He's all man.
2: Yeah, I mean, yeah.
5: He is that.
0: Mm-hmm.
5: So, and watching Joe Ryan pitch, I'm telling you, there's a reason that the Twins have coined that Joe Ryan experience phrase. If you are just looking at the Twins schedule and saying, like, let's go to a game this summer, and you don't really have a rhyme or reason, pick a Joe Ryan game and just watch him. He high kneed at one point when there was a ground ball to first base. So then the pitcher runs over and covers first base. He got the out and then he high kneed off the base. And at one point there was a throw across the infield and the pitcher, you know, should duck down just to clear the runway, if you will. He laid flat down on his belly. He just boom, hit the dirt. There are so many little quirky, weird, entertaining things that he does that most players in baseball don't do because there's such a code of everybody behaves and we're not unwritten rules. And it's not just always flashy. It's just we stay within ourselves and we're just real proper. And Joe Ryan is just
2: freak
5: out there.
0: Flashy was
5: and
0: my
5: it is
0: favorite.
5: Super entertaining.
2: Yeah, it was. You've Googled that.
5: She was direct competition for Smurf.
0: She was.
1: There was no competition.
2: No, Hawk didn't care about any of the other ones. He didn't notice the other ones.
1: You know, Gargamel whips up Smurfette to distract the rest of the Smurfs, and one of them was like, why don't you make Flashy, too?
2: Get after it.
1: This one seems uptight. Think about that. Isn't that that's a psychotic plot line for a cartoon?
0: Oh yeah,
5: and that she just lives with them.
1: Yeah, but he was like, I need to distract them. What will completely derail this entire group? One woman.
2: Yeah, blonde.
1: That'll throw them off.
5: In white heels.
1: Yeah, a blonde one.
2: Yeah.
0: Didn't he want to eat the Smurfs? Is that why he wanted them?
1: I think he just wanted them dead.
5: He wanted to boil them in his little mixture.
1: I don't remember if he wanted to eat them or just kill them. I'm not sure.
0: But if he has the ability to create one, why didn't he just create a bunch of them?
1: Yeah, like those guys that are making the dire wolves.
0: Right.
1: Yeah. Just make a bunch of Smurfs and then eat them.
2: Hooray! Wow.
1: I don't know. That's a good point.
2: Hawk, did you like the 2011 Smurfs movie?
0: It's great.
2: Yeah. Wasn't bad.
0: It's a great plot.
2: Let's see here. Game one of the Stanley Cup final is tonight at 7 o'clock. That will feature the Vegas Golden Knights and the Hurricanes. Game one and two will be in Carolina. Zeku?
4: That's hockey, I think.
7: Here we go. We talked about it earlier, but yeah, this is a matchup that is going to provide some very entertaining hockey. John Tortorella has found the magic sauce to get this Golden Knights team to the Stanley Cup final, and perhaps he'll win another Stanley Cup and add to his trophy collection. He was actually, I think, fishing or out on to buy a boat when he got the call that they wanted to hire him. And so what a couple of months, a whirlwind to go from out buying a boat to now in the Stanley Cup finals. So pretty cool story with Torts, the Hurricanes.
5: That's a Luke Bryan song waiting to happen.
7: Yeah, fish, yeah. Coach.
1: Torts.
5: Fish, coach, Torts.
7: And now the Hurricanes are very, very good. They've had a wonderful season and an even better postseason. Best start in like 50 years. So they'll be a tough team to beat. But if you got good goaltending, and the Golden Knights do, and good coaching, anything can happen. So who knows? Toss up, probably Hurricanes. But we'll find out tonight who gets off on the right foot. Mm.
2: The NBA Finals Hogs Daddy starts tomorrow between the Spurs and Knicks.
1: Game, let's go.
2: Time is 7:30. The first two games are in San Antonio, mm-hmm. Texas, and your Spurs, Corliss, are 5.5-point favorites.
1: Go, San Antonio Spurs. Do it for Lou.
2: Yeah.
1: Let's go.
2: My son?
1: No.
0: Yeah.
1: Dad. Go ahead, Mark. 19th time.
2: Go ahead, Mark.
1: He called it, man.
5: I was just going to say the Knicks have not played since last week, Monday.
8: Just get all fat and sassy. Mm.
5: They might be.
0: They got all fat and sassy.
5: It's rest versus rust. Don't know. The Spurs could be absolutely exhausted, or they could be primed and hit the ground running.
2: It'll be great either way.
5: It's going to be a fun series.
2: Yeah, because then we can get it over with, yes, and move on to the best part, the off season.
0: Yeah.
2: Because there's all kinds of cool moves in the draft and fun stuff.
5: I think the finals could be fun, though.
2: Right, Hawk?
0: Yeah, that's right. It's time for football season.
2: Yeah, see, he gets it.
5: Come on now.
2: On a sad note, Hall of Fame basketball coach and former Timberwolves head coach Rick Adelman passed away at the age of 79. He coached here from 2011 to 2014, Martins.
5: He did, and he was a very nice man. He was one of the great, great basketball minds. The things that he understood about the game and taught about the game and the plays and the depth and just all of that kind of stuff, I believe, was a real gift. He was a one of those rare people. And I knew him just, you know, on a coach sort of worker relationship. But he was always very kind to me, and he was kind to our entire broadcast team. So I had great, great respect for him, both as a human being and as a coach. And, rest in peace. Mm-hmm. Rest in peace.
2: The Lynx destroyed the Mercury, 111-77. Largest margin of victory so far in the WNBA season.
5: Incredible. And did you see the field goal percentage for the Lynx in that game?
2: Yes.
5: 64%.
1: How about 59% from three?
2: Yeah.
5: Unbelievable. That is the fifth best in franchise history. In any game at any time. Fifth best. And Phoenix went to the finals last year.
2: And Olivia Miles is an absolute star. She might be rookie of the year.
5: She might be better than AZ Fudd.
2: Yeah. Yeah.
5: Great pick, Cheryl Reeve and staff in the draft. You know who has the best record in the WNBA?
2: Hawk does.
5: I bet you can guess.
2: Hawk?
0: Badfinger.
1: The 7-2 Lynx?
5: That's correct.
1: I nailed it. What a guess.
2: Who?
0: It's a great band.
2: Yeah.
0: Good record.
5: And Nafisa Collier isn't even playing yet. Their best player is not playing, and that's they have the best record in the league.
1: How many bands can we name that have the word finger in it? Because I think I know
2: finger
1: four.
2: 11?
1: Finger 11. Goldfinger.
7: Five Finger Death Punch.
1: Five Finger Death Punch. Yeah. Those were three of them. If Badfinger's a thing, that's four.
2: Yeah, that's a, yeah. Ben Folds, no.
1: No, not Ben Folds.
0: Were you about to say
5: Ring Finger?
0: Ben Folds Fingers?
2: Yeah.
1: Oh, Rosie liked that band Magic Fingers.
7: Yeah, he did. What a weird moment.
1: That's five.
7: That was a weird moment.
1: Anything else?
7: No. Yeah, the Eagles are trading A.J. Brown to the Patriots. Everybody saw that one coming for a 2028 first-round pick and a 2027 fifth-round pick. And then the Browns traded Myles Garrett to the Rams for Jared Verse, a 2027 first-round pick, a 2028 second-round pick, and a 2029 third-round pick. Myles Garrett broke the single-season sack record last season with 23 sacks. He is That's nuts. Monster.
0: He's pretty good.
7: Yep.
1: Barnes, it was really hot out yesterday, and I know you were golfing.
5: Mm-hmm.
1: I don't know what they had at the golf tournament, but my guess is when you got home, you probably went out by your pool and
5: cracked surfside.
1: Mm-hmm. Cracked out, opened a surfside at the pool?
5: You are
1: got
5: correct.
1: I saw you got a new grill. So you're grilling and surfsiding.
5: Sorry, what?
0: Your teeth.
1: Yeah, you got a new grill.
7: Yeah. Oh. By Paul Walls.
5: Your teeth.
0: Oh, and my God.
5: Which I say, thank you.
0: You're Jeez. Welcome. I mean,
7: Rose.
5: I'm grilling and chilling.
1: With Surfside.
5: And I'm doing it with a peach iced tea from Surfside.
1: Well said.
7: Yeah, well said.
1: Vikings news is next. This is the Power Trip Morning Show on The Fan.
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26: Man, wow, man, wow, man, wow, man, wow.
7: Greasy.
26: Zach just delivered a Tommy Olsen moment.
7: Yeah, he did.
26: I mean, that was a, he took my breath away.
7: Yeah, I mean, you asked.
26: I did, you're right, and I'm sorry.
7: You did, yeah,
26: I'm not sorry, but I mean, I appreciate the honesty, but you took it a step further.
7: That was a Tommy Olsen moment.
26: I didn't realize that happened, but I guess it makes sense. Wow. Mm. Wow.
7: It's not made for that.
26: No. Obviously. Mm. I think you broke it.
7: Every time.
1: It's time for Vikings News.
7: Thank you, Corey.
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1: All right, 10 a.m. tomorrow, new Vikings general manager Nolan Teasley. His introductory press conference, we'll ask him a whole bunch of questions, and by we, I mean the assembled media. I don't think the three of us will be there.
26: Oh, yes. Right,
1: you guys won't be there.
26: Yes.
1: Marnie, you won't be there. Zach won't be there. No.
7: I mean,
1: it'll be on this station.
5: Yeah, I'll be listening on KFAN.
7: Yeah.
1: Yeah, this isn't one of, like, this isn't an exclusive Power Trip press conference like we do with KOC. It's not just us peppering him with actual questions. This will be about
26: football. He's got to earn that.
7: Yeah.
1: Exactly.
26: You know what I mean? Yeah.
7: If it were later in the day, I bet Hog's daddy'd go.
26: Sure.
1: It's on the opposite side of the world.
26: It is. He's right about that.
1: No.
7: Yeah, he likes driving around, though.
26: I do. I enjoy it. I like riding my motorcycle. My buddy Craig Peters, who works for Vikings Entertainment Network.
7: Yeah, good great dude.
26: He does the mailbag, you know. And one of the questions in the mailbag about your Minnesota Vikings is, do you think they're going to add another edge rusher and or cornerback? And, you know, this time of year, I started thinking to myself, I guess the roster is set, but it's certainly not set yet. They could certainly add more people. And he mentions Saucy, Jadeveon Clowney.
7: Yeah.
26: That would be fun, wouldn't it?
7: Yeah. He was the first overall pick in 2012.
26: Houston? Was it Houston that got him?
7: Was it 2012? Yeah. It
1: doesn't matter.
7: Yeah, I think so. He's been, he's old. He's played for a lot of teams. He's basically a gun for hire at this point.
26: Yeah.
7: But, he would be fine, yeah. They could use somebody like that.
26: Yeah.
29: Simmons is old!
26: He is old.
29: He should have been out of the game years ago, but he can't stay home because he hates his wife.
26: Do meat sauce.
29: Simmons is old.
26: Houston, Seattle, Tennessee, Cleveland, Baltimore, Carolina, and now the Cowboys.
7: Jadeveon
26: Clowney.
7: Yeah, he's
26: 2014, first overall pick.
7: Yep, 14. He's a guy, though, that would probably sign in the middle of a training camp, so he doesn't have to go through with that. So he's a guy that'll wait out as long. Joey Bosa is also a guy that is a free agent.
26: Yeah.
7: Cameron Jordan, Von Miller.
26: Yeah. Craig says that Jadavian would is still strong against the run and can wreck games in Brian Flores' scheme and would rotate perfectly. So as a guy who rotates with Dallas Turner and Van Ginkle, that might work out perfectly, man. Bring him. Let's go, Jadavian.
7: Yeah.
1: Hey, speaking of being disruptive, NFL Live was on yesterday and they were talking about Miles Garrett in the trade. And I think it was Peter Schrager, but I forget who. One of the guys from the show was saying that the Rams watched Miles Garrett film from last year and actually thought he was better than they thought, if that makes sense. They were like, he had 23 sacks, he broke the NFL record, but he actually was even better than that. That he did so much of his disruption from like a four-man front, and he was getting lots of attention and things. That, like, he just dominated everything we saw.
7: Yeah.
1: So that's why they basically emptied the clip and did whatever they could to get him.
7: Yeah. And
1: we need somebody that's disruptive. We don't have Grenard anymore.
7: Yeah. I think Dallas Turner can do that and maybe take a step up, but you don't have anybody that's guaranteed to do that like the Rams will with Miles Garrett.
1: No, but like that was one of the sneaky stats for Grenard, right? Is that even though he missed a lot of sacks, how many times last year was he really close but then didn't get a quarterback down? But I think his pressure rate was extremely high.
26: It was up last year.
1: Yeah. Yeah. So we need somebody to create pressure even if they aren't technically getting the sack. So I don't know who that is going to be.
5: If Dallas Turner, factor was a stat.
1: Yes.
5: He would have ranked high.
1: He definitely would have.
7: Well said, Mark.
1: And again, Dallas Turner had a nice, like, 6-week run, right?
7: Yeah, he did. Yeah.
1: He's trending the right way, but man, it's far from a guarantee, but they definitely are willing to gamble that he's ready.
7: Yeah. And you're 100% correct, Court. Like, when he splashed, there were some moments you're like, my God, the bend around the end that you got to have as a defensive end and a off ball linebacker, whatever it is that he plays, he has all that, but it's got to be all season.
1: Yeah,
7: it's got to
1: be for a whole season.
7: Yeah. Yeah.
1: That was Vikings news.
7: Mm-hmm. Yep.
1: There's not much. It's June 2nd.
7: Yeah, but it's right around the corner. It'll be here before you know it.
26: Before you know it, and I'm excited.
7: Yeah, man.
26: And we can mention, of course, Larry Fitzgerald Sr. passing away yesterday.
1: Marlins, you cross paths with him much or not?
5: I saw him a lot, actually. He was at a lot of Timberwolves games. He would come to Lynx games. He was a very nice man. I heard you guys all say you didn't really talk to him, or you
1: didn't
5: said
1: say much,
5: hello. And I had several conversations with him. I'm not sure why I would have fallen into a different category, but
1: you seem more approachable. You seem nicer than us.
5: That might be it. Yeah. It might be it. That's the face.
1: Yeah,
5: and such.
7: Okay.
5: He also sadly, his wife and Larry Jr.'s mom passed away of breast cancer. And so we have had a few conversations about that. And and Larry Sr. would always ask me, how are you doing? How is your health? How are you feeling? And I just found him to be a really kind man. I think we all did. He was just a nice guy, very quiet, just kind of rolled in and watched the game and did his work. I was shocked. I had not actually heard his name or hadn't seen him since Wolves season ended. So he'd not been top of mind at all. I saw the news last night as I was going to bed. I was like, wow, I didn't realize anything was going on or if he had been sick. But that was a shocker. Yeah. And another good, good human being that I hope lives well in the afterlife.
7: And his son goes into the Hall of Fame in like 2 months.
26: Oh, is that right?
7: Yeah, it sucks. Dang. Yeah.
26: I forgot about that.
5: Now, who's his son?
7: I don't know his name, but Larry Fitzgerald Jr.
5: Okay. That makes sense. I guess that tracks.
7: Mm-hmm. Yeah.
26: Yeah.
7: Tragic. There you go.
26: We are getting closer and closer every day, ladies and gentlemen. Viking season will be here before you know it. OTAs are over. We have many camps around the corner.
5: Death.
26: Well, that's true.
1: Well, that too.
26: I mean, I think everybody knows that. You want to talk about that? I mean,
5: no, not really.
1: It's depressing.
5: I like when you say it. I mean,
26: looking forward to hearing from the new general manager tomorrow.
1: Sauce, you can ask the new general manager one question, and he has to be 100% honest. No company line. No, beating around the bush and saying this and that. He's just got to say the truth.
7: Man, that's a good question.
1: Thank you. What do you ask him?
7: I mean, it'd probably be quarterback related. I don't know if I would waste who's your starting quarterback, because I think everybody knows who that is.
26: Can I have one?
1: Yeah. This is lie detector test truth serum. He has to tell the truth.
7: It's a good question.
26: I have one.
1: Go.
26: Would you have signed Kyler Murray?
7: That's not bad. Yeah. What is your honest thought of J.J. McCarthy? Because he didn't draft him. He has no stake in him.
5: Could be like, what is the distance between...
26: The space between...
7: Great song. The distance, also a great song.
1: Thank you. That was my Dave Matthews impression.
7: Yeah. Now,
1: I couldn't tell.
5: I got that.
7: I think you're going to get dinged by Catapult.
1: It wasn't close enough. I'm working on it.
7: Yeah. I'd probably ask him a quarterback-related question.
5: The distance between quarterback one and two.
7: Right.
5: Is if it you're
7: really
5: label
7: a competition?
5: How far apart are they?
7: What would you ask him, Cor?
1: His social security number. And I would immediately just pull off the greatest identity theft of all time. Man. Why would I ask him about football? What do I care? That is not.
26: I think he might know who did it.
7: Yeah, that's a good point.
26: He just gave
1: I mean, I don't know. Or maybe like the pin code to get into TCO. If there's not like key cards, if there's just like a pin code, I would just ask him what the code is so I can rob TCO.
7: You could ask Hawk for that.
1: I'm just saying, I don't know. I wouldn't ask football questions. That's for you guys. I would ask something that's more nefarious.
7: What if God was one of us?
9: Great question.
1: That's Joan Osborne. I already asked that.
7: Yeah.
1: Nobody answered.
26: Nobody answered. It's the weirdest thing. People, she's been asking and asking. Yeah.
7: That's a great song.
26: Thank you.
5: Will you guys chop up the press conference tomorrow and ask your own questions?
1: What is that supposed to mean? Tomorrow we get exclusive interviews with KOC. We don't chop up anything. We go down to CCO and get exclusive access to KOC weekly during the season.
5: Right. Will you do that thing with this press conference?
7: Well, Corey's on his way.
5: You have to hear the press conference first to know if you'll go do that thing.
1: Yeah, that's not going to work for me.
7: Yeah, he'll be on his way to the 702. As at 8:55 tomorrow, he doesn't care.
1: No. I'm already in vacation mode. Mentally, I'm already there.
26: I forgot about that. He's going on vacation.
1: Zach was up to like 2 in the morning watching the World Series of Poker, so it ain't just me. That guy's addicted, too.
5: No.
1: Oh, yeah, he was.
5: Zacho.
26: He was trying to stop the bleeding.
7: Yep.
1: Oh, come on, man. I wasn't even in the room, and now I know what the reference was.
9: Hey, man. It was heads up poker, right? I got confused.
7: Gross.
26: Well, if I had to suffer, so does everybody. Kid, you know how in good, my God, in breed. Do you know how
5: inbred?
7: You're inbred.
1: Well, you are from Indiana.
26: I'm not great at adult things.
7: Yeah, same.
26: I was 100% sure that I had an appointment today. That is tomorrow. And I would have definitely gone to the place today, unless I just got an email. And I do that all the time. Do you guys do that all the time?
5: No, I put things in my calendar.
26: I do too, but I put it in my calendar wrong.
5: Oh, well, maybe you should figure out that how that's going wrong.
26: I just need to stop.
1: Start saying no.
5: Just slow down.
26: Well, this is an ear, nose, and throat doctor appointment. I have to go see this.
7: Yeah.
26: But I thought it was today. I've been nervous about it, and it's tomorrow.
1: Remember the war on drugs? Just say no.
7: Yeah, just say no, Hugs.
1: It was about drugs and not trying drugs for the first time, but it really is just good advice for life. Hey, do you want to go to that thing?
7: Yeah.
26: No.
7: Yeah, no.
1: Hey, do you want to help that friend do that one thing?
7: No.
1: No.
26: No.
1: Hey, do you want to stay after 9:01?
7: No. Do you want to hang with Papa?
26: Sex!
5: Oh.
26: Oh, you're on camera.
1: Yeah, Marins, you got to remember, you're a TV person. The cameras are always on.
26: Just this little. People saw it.
1: Come on, Marins.
7: Yeah, Marins.
5: I sneezed. What is your problem?
1: That wasn't
26: hey, Marins.
5: What?
26: You got your money back, didn't you? Friday morning. I told these guys.
1: You made a run?
26: On Friday morning.
5: I made.
1: Multiple runs?
5: Yes, in multiple directions.
1: Good for you. Oh, okay.
7: Well done.
5: Multiple directions.
1: That's half the battle.
7: Well
1: right?
7: done. Fun. Both ways.
26: Ma'am?
7: Huh?
26: Ma'am?
7: No, yeah. Zach.
26: Ma'am? Oh. Ma'am?
1: Way to battle.
26: Ma'am? Ma'am?
5: I did not. Zacho.
1: Right.
7: Well, thank God.
1: Yeah, Zacho hit it hard. Sounds like.
26: Yeah. Yeah, you don't have to hit it that hard.
7: Yeah, leave it alone.
9: I just know my slots.
5: Okay. Not me. I was hemorrhaging money.
26: My God. You're worse than the rest of us, Marty.
1: Any comments on what they're discussing?
10: That should be in my butt.
26: Whoa, that's not what we're talking about,
10: not
26: Corey.
10: Not after what I learned, no.
26: Oh, my God, Corey, that's not what we're talking about.
1: Fan 5 in a second. We'll play team codes later with these fine ladies and gentlemen. This is the Power Trip Morning Show on The Fan.
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2: I love it.
1: I love it too. There's an article that I read in the Esquire magazine that I think is interesting about urinals.
3: You have my attention.
0: Go on.
1: It's the ice, really, that tells you what a trough urinal is playing at. Here's a project. You are compelled to melt the ice. You have a tool at hand.
3: Well written,
1: but Esquire. I know, right? But no one man could melt all that ice. No.
3: Or could they?
0: Yeah.
1: This is a job for several men, shoulder to shoulder. A trough urinal is an invitation to set aside pride, to set aside shame, to submit without judgment to a common task born out of one of the few universal human experiences that can never be obliterated by norm or law or policy or money or class or raw, ravenous power. For the next three paragraphs for Esquire magazine and their board of editors, go on to talk about the loss of the trough urinal at stadiums as a comment on the loss of human contact and human shared experience.
3: Are they nuts?
1: No, but it's a brilliant article.
3: I'm sure it is. Are they nuts?
1: But it makes a lot of sense. And I know it's an uncomfortable situation. But first of all, we don't put ourselves in enough uncomfortable situations anymore. And second of all, the point of the lack of community is so true, right?
3: And anytime, but if I'm going to think of like, man, we're really starting not to feel community anymore because of social media and our addiction to our phones. I think the one way we can do that is all whip our dongs out and pee next to each other.
0: You said it,
3: that's
0: brother.
3: What we're missing.
0: Yeah, let's rip some dongs out. Like,
3: that's the smallest possible example of lack of community. Because I thought you were going to maybe argue the other way. Because I don't want to necessarily say the place, but there are, you know, like, Marnie, you're not going to understand this.
4: I don't
3: understand
4: a woman. Any of this.
3: Sometimes urinals have dividers in between the urinals, right? Yeah. Sometimes they don't at all. It's just a line of urinals, which is the closest thing to a trough possible because there's no privacy. But most places now have a divider in between urinals. I find it funny when you either have ones that are 9 feet deep where you're basically entering the starting gate and there's no chance that anybody can see over the wall. It's kind of, it's almost privacy. You're almost in a stall. Then there's the, like, there's a couple of gas stations that have... They have, like, dividers the size of this remote. And it's like, why even put it there?
4: Yeah. See over it?
3: That's not blocking anything. It's I understand there's supposed to be a... So that's the closest thing we are to a trough in 2026 is the non-divider dividers. Well, they're fake dividers. Put up a wall or don't.
1: I've obviously hit on a... I would like to read some more of this article then.
3: Keep going.
1: Because this is fascinating. And there's more to it than just this.
4: Oh, goody.
1: Marnes.
4: Yeah. I'm fascinated.
3: You need to know about troughs.
1: You're one of the dudes.
3: The Metrodome was an experience back in the day.
1: Yes, it was. It definitely was. And that's part of the point. Here we go. The ice, by the way, is to help with the odor. Did you know that? I did not know that.
4: I didn't know there was ice.
1: They put ice in it. I always thought it was just to keep us aiming into the toilet instead of peeing all over the wall.
0: Yeah, there is that. Yeah.
1: Because
3: I missed that. See, those are the good old days.
1: You can still do it, Corn.
0: Yeah, pee wherever you want.
4: Are you talking like cubes like you would see in a drink? Yeah.
1: Like, absolutely. They take big buckets of it and put it. You didn't know that for real. I never thought about it.
3: You know when you go to Cane's and there's like the little cubed ice in the bottom? Just imagine pouring Cane's lemonade all over the top of that.
1: Yeah.
4: But I mean, that melts. Like, so why are they? Is somebody coming in with a bucket every half an hour?
1: Probably not quite that quickly,
4: ice?
1: But quite a bit.
0: But somebody is adding the ice.
1: Yeah, quite a bit.
3: What a fun job.
0: They like their urine on the rocks.
1: You guys don't, they don't put the.
4: Who doesn't?
1: I guess.
4: We don't have ice in the toilets in the women's bathroom.
5: It's actually kind of like an iceberg in a way, but it's more of like a pissberg.
3: Callback.
1: See, that's a callback. That's like a comedian thing that he did. That's really well done.
4: Very good.
1: Sheer efficiency once made the trophy standard at large venues. Half of Chicagoland could take a leak at Wrigley Field between the first and last bars to take me out to the ballgame.
0: Yeah, those are like circle shaped, right? Like you faced each other.
3: There were those, but there was more just straight line across the back wall.
1: Yeah. Mm-hmm. At the Indianapolis Motor Speedway, you'd rarely miss a screaming lap. In both places, renovations sought to eliminate the troughs, but fans demanded they remain.
3: Can I tell you, before you continue, can I tell you the one thing that I don't miss at all about the troughs? Right now, if you walk into a bathroom and the line's out the door, you have to wait for a urinal or a stall to open, right? Yeah. And then one person goes per stall or per urinal.
1: Sure.
4: Yeah.
3: Back in the day, the amount of space in between two people peeing was completely subjective to the psycho who was next in line. Because if that person was like, that's enough space.
1: Yeah.
3: Sometimes you would literally be shoulder to shoulder. And I'm like, I don't mind peeing at a trough, but I don't want you touching me when I'm peeing.
1: I like those old hands.
0: Yeah, so, you do. So,
3: sometimes it would literally be a guy kind of squeezing in like, I got room. It's like, get the hell out of here.
0: Yeah, especially the more they drank.
3: Oh, my God. So you got drunk, fat guy, just no hands in it, right?
1: Hands on hips.
0: Yeah, he's holding.
1: Hi, Randy.
0: Yeah.
3: And you're like, buddy, I'm 12. I shouldn't be peeing next to you.
0: Yeah.
3: Ugh, this feels predatory.
0: Yes, it does.
1: Most fan bases have not been so lucky. They're giving up something more than efficiency. While you hit the head at halftime in the Ralph, the late great home stadium of the Buffalo Bills, the trough's close quarters made it not unusual to hear game-breaking analysis from a Kurt, a Terry, a Michael, a Howie, and a Rob, arranged just like on the Fox NFL Sunday set. As much as anything on the field, it was a reminder that a sporting event is a group exercise that bonds friends and strangers alike, regardless of whether their Buffalo is industrial or post-industrial, whether their Bill is Simpson, Smith, Kelly, Thomas, or Allen. This season, the team will play in a $2 billion stadium across the street from the Ralph, whose idea of luxury, like far too many things these days, is stratification and isolation. It possesses no fewer than three exclusive clubs and is larded with the pale horse of live sports, the premium suites.
3: This is well written, but this is such a stretch.
0: Very well written.
3: You can bond together in the stands cheering for the team.
0: Yeah, you don't have to look at each other's wieners to be fans of the team.
1: Now listen, looker. Nobody
3: implied that you have to look.
1: You don't look straight ahead, John.
3: That's rule number one, two, and three.
0: Look straight ahead. Always look straight ahead.
5: Wiener watcher.
0: Yeah.
3: I think we understand why Sauce doesn't like drops.
1: You remember what Star used to sing?
3: Of course.
0: Oh, yeah.
3: We'll tell you during the break.
1: I'll just say he didn't say, I'm a wheel watcher. Yeah. He said another word.
0: Okay. Yeah.
1: And he would sing it every time he walked
0: into the
1: room.
0: Every time you saw him.
1: Every time.
0: Yep.
3: Like, Sauce, do you remember you and I sat relatively close for the miracle, right, at US Bank Stadium?
1: Yeah.
3: Right? Were you not there?
1: Shoulder to shoulder to the trough.
3: But that's my point, is like that moment, like we all stood up and we couldn't believe what we were seeing. And I just remember thinking, God, I wish there was a stranger peeing shoulder to shoulder with me right now
1: to
3: make this moment
1: I mean, come on.
0: Yeah,
3: solidified in my brain for the rest of time. I needed to hear and smell a stranger's urine.
1: Yep. Smell?
3: You smell. Yeah, we ran out of ice.
0: Yeah, you get all of it, man. Yeah. The Iceman hadn't come up yet.
1: Minneapolis.
4: Got a couple of questions here before you continue on the article.
1: Okay, please.
4: What percentage of the urinal or trough users abide by the thou shalt not peek?
3: I bet it's probably 95%.
0: Yeah.
3: It's 95.
1: I'd say it's 80%.
3: Maybe.
0: Yeah. You get a drunk
1: guy.
0: You get
1: a side eye. And sometimes you get... Nice wiener.
0: Yeah, sometimes you get it. I'm so sorry.
5: Oh, man, that's a really nice watch. Where'd you get that?
3: Yeah. So, I would argue even with the dividers, the rule is still look straight ahead.
1: Because
3: there's a divider, if you have a guy, if you can see out of the corner of your eye that somebody's looking left, you're like, what is your deal?
1: Yeah.
0: They don't look at my dong. Right.
3: There's an ad in front of you or something. Yeah. Just read the ad and we'll call it a day. Okay. Just look straight ahead.
0: Yeah, whistle to yourself. Yeah, I don't care.
1: I remember standing beside Sauce at a trough when that guy said, the ladies' room's down the hall, bud.
0: Yeah. Yep.
5: The funny thing is, I would say the people who are looking, I think you'd be surprised at the percentage on the sexual orientation side. I don't think it's a
1: sexual thing? I think it's more of a comparison.
0: Correct.
1: I think
0: it's a curiosity.

0: We'd piss wherever we stood.
1: Piss, great term.
2: Hey, like the guy in Vegas.
1: I gotta take a piss.
0: And lest we oversell the virtues of hygiene, let us remember Dr. David Strachan, who in 1989 formulated what we now call the hygiene hypothesis, a century of, quote, improvements in household amenities and higher standards of personal cleanliness had been preventing people from getting the childhood infections that conferred adult immunity. By being clean, we became sick. Of course, our sickness is not merely physical. I assume that it's a psychological thing, Gray Yule, a philosopher of plumbing, said. He designed toilets for American Standard. He told the Chicago Tribune in 2013, appraising the fate of Wrigley's troughs, younger generations are less comfortable pissing in legions.
3: Well, because they understand it's psychotic. They can't believe we ever did it.
4: What a phrase.
0: But the more open we've become as a society, the more exposed we are in the media, the more modest we become in our personal lives. Since we crawled out of the swamps and pushed ourselves shakily to our feet, we've been on a journey to master our primal urges. But it is possible to go too far. And in our present decadence, we have done it. It is said that good fences make good neighbors and prevent backsplash. That way lies anger, resentment, polarization, demagoguery.
3: Are they nuts? It is well written, but this is insane.
0: It is a short distance between separate urinals and the complete erasure of another man's humanity.
3: He's being sarcastic.
0: We become existentially cold to one another. We ought to start melting the ice.
3: He's joking.
0: I don't think he is. I like the point. He's joking. It's a bit of a stretch, but I like the point.
1: It was kind of beautiful.
0: The way I thought so too.
3: Super well written. Yeah, very well written.
0: See, that's why I read magazines.
5: Yeah.
0: But that's also why I prefer one page articles in magazines. Don't give me 10 pages. I can't. I ain't got time for that.
4: Especially when it's continued on page 87.
0: I know. I never go to page 87. I never do.
4: Nobody does.
1: You get to the nudes and move on.
0: Nudes.
3: See, if you had read that exact article, the equivalent on Twitter in 2026, somebody would have posted like, "I miss peeing next to dudes." That would have been the entire quote article.
4: We would have missed all of these great details.
1: All of those great on Thursday.
3: Great words, well written.
0: Yeah,
3: clever.
5: Yeah, that was very clever.
3: Just a gigantic stretch.
1: I believe Mariucci still has troughs. I used it last year, and it's a throwback.
0: It's a walk off.
5: Doesn't Grand Casino?
1: No. Gosh, no. They've had the individual urinals since 2000. Yeah, they've never had troughs.
0: In every level?
1: Yeah.
0: Man, I would have bet that Saucy was right.
5: Yeah, I thought they did on the.
1: No,
5: yeah.
1: Man, Target Center doesn't have troughs anymore. But
3: like Marnie, let's use this hypothetical. Let's say every lady in this scenario is not going number two. This is all number one.
0: Talk slower.
5: Yeah. Hawk's dad's listening.
0: Would you stop saying my dad? He's listening. He really is listening.
3: Imagine a Forrest Gump-esque bench, just 30 seats long, and you all just sit next to each other and pee. No divider, no stalls, just a bench of peeing.
0: This is a $1 billion idea.
3: Yeah. Hawk's dad's designing that bench now.
5: He loves this website.
0: It's not my dad.
5: Oh,
3: would you go to urine bench?
1: Beaver bench.
3: Mm. Oh my God, Zach!
6: No. Is this a joke?
0: Oh my God!
3: What, I mean, Zach. Did Rosie just text you that?
0: He's lost blood today.
5: Yep.
4: I will tell you the one thing that I think would be a huge advantage is the time saving.
0: Yeah.
4: If you can just walk up, get it done, walk out, because we women with each individual stall, we're waiting for the next one to come out. But also, you guys, if you just have to unzip, you also don't have to untuck.
0: Yeah.
4: And a lot of us women wear like a button-up shirt or whatever. It's tucked in. So then even number one is a complete unzip of the jeans.
3: It's a process.
4: Yes. Yeah, I mean, think about that. And then I wear a little camisole usually under a button up. So then it's all tucked in and straightened out while I'm still in the stall. So all of the other ladies who are waiting to use the stall.

0: all are waiting for the camisole straighten and then the tuck in the shirt and the zipper and then the belt and put the belt buckle in the front, and all of that is done inside the stall before the next person can come in.
1: You know, one thing that hasn't changed, and I can't speak for the ladies, you can comment, Marnie. One thing that hasn't changed from the trough era to now is, so you had the trough, right, just 50 guys wide on one wall and then four sinks on the other wall, right? What hasn't changed at all is, so there's 50 dudes peeing, and 46 of them walk straight out of the bathroom without going to the sink.
2: It is disgusting.
3: Yeah, it's pretty bad.
1: The worst. I don't even understand it.
3: I don't either,
1: It takes 5 seconds to do at least a water fake job.
3: Yeah,
1: right?
3: At least fake it.
1: Just fake it. Can you at least go through the motions?
2: Dusty Slade does an entire 5 minutes in his new special, just came out last week, on this. And it's brilliant because he's like, I hate washing my hands. He's like, but sometimes I go over and I just turn the water on for a second. He's like, sure, I could have washed my hands in the time it took to turn the water on.
3: Yeah, it's brilliant.
2: Dude, he's great. That's a great comedy special. It's on YouTube, by the way.
1: But the confidence when some of these guys walk out, like, we all saw you. We're all watching you.
3: Yeah, gross.
0: And you touched things.
2: Wrong thing.
1: Yeah, right.
2: Which is filthy, I'm sure.
1: Yeah, has to
3: filthy.
1: Be. So to all of you that are going, well, what's the big deal? Let's just bring Tross back. I would say,
4: I don't want to see you again for the rest of my whole life.
1: Let's never see each other again.
5: I don't think we need to bring him back, but I don't think they're as bad as you think they are.
0: Maybe a modified concept of this?
3: I think,
0: with dividers and splash pads?
5: But even so,
3: Pads. Let me see if I can put this without being gross. If I drove a Ferrari up to the trough, I'd want troughs every time.
2: Yeah, you're right.
3: But I don't have a Ferrari. I have a small two-door Jeep Wrangler.
1: I don't think it would matter because, again, back to Zach's point, it's not like you're peeing at a trough with 50 single ladies. You're peeing next to dudes. Who cares?
3: I don't want other dudes to see my small Jeep Wrangler.
5: They can.
1: But do you care if dudes see your Ferrari?
2: Yeah.
3: Yeah, if I had a help me out here.
2: Here's the
1: either,
2: move at the trough, by the way.
1: Best of luck to you.
2: You walk up and everybody's facing straight ahead, but you do this. You go like it takes some millions to help you get it out.
3: Yep. Like you gotta dig deep to get all of it.
1: Nobody's falling for that.
3: Yeah.
1: All right, should we play a game when we come back?
3: Yeah.
1: All right, we'll play.
3: We can talk more wiener.
1: We'll play team codes when we come back. We'll do headlines after this. This is the Power Trip Morning Show on The Fan.
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3: 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And yeah, get your rooms as well.
1: Yeah, and get those tickets quickly, because Chris, you and I were texted yesterday, yeah, and we're told we were almost at the 2,500 person capacity.
4: Sweet.
1: And that was as of yesterday. So my guess is if it isn't already at capacity, it's going to be close. So I would register quickly. Again, the tickets are free, but they need a head count because they don't want, you know, 9 billion people fire showing code up and then turning people away. That's not what we want either. We want people that know they can get in. So make sure you get those tickets immediately. So you can come watch in November. It's going to be sweet.
2: Yeah.
1: All four are hilarious.
3: Yes.
1: You should be paying a ton to see any of them individually, let alone getting to see four of them for free. They're all absolute killers.
0: What a deal. What a deal.
1: And it's going to be, you know, our 25th birthday party, too. We'll make it about us, too.
2: When are we doing the other thing?
1: The other announcement?
2: Yeah.
1: Not yet.
2: Oh, okay.
1: It sounds like within the next couple of days, though.
2: Oh, okay, got it.
0: Was that an announcement of...
1: This is the announcement of the announcement of the announcement of the announcement. We we have... I think we have our Vegas details locked in.
0: Okay.
1: We're just waiting on one thing, and then...
0: Okay.
5: Wouldn't that be something?
1: Then it's going to be awesome. Right?
0: Will you let those of us know before you let the rest of the public
1: That's
0: know?
1: That's exactly what we're waiting for. We have to make sure the entire Power Trip crew is in the loop before we tell the public.
0: That'd be great.
1: Because
0: that'd be great.
1: We need to make sure flights and things are lined up before we release the hounds.
0: One thing on the comedy night at Treasure Island on November 5th.
1: Nailed it.
0: When I saw Chad Daniels a couple of months ago, at Mystic Lake in their showroom. And
2: how did I not know you went to that show? I didn't know that.
0: Yeah, cool. I don't know. Cool. I had a couple of photos on Insta. I feel like I might have mentioned it on the radio show.
2: Anyway, go ahead. Sorry.
0: Kelsey Cook was one of the openers for him, and she was a surprise. We did not know she was going to be there. But my point is, she told some Chad Daniels jokes and he told some Kelsey Cook jokes, and knowing they were both in the same room made it even funnier. And when they transitioned, she offstage and him on stage, and just see their interaction and know them, you know, poking fun at each other, was really good comedy. So to have them in the same show and then them being able to talk about their relationship, and she does this thing that drives me nuts, and then knowing she's there and listening and maybe could pop out and retort.
1: Right.
0: It was really fun. It was just that kind of sweet comedy, but also hilarious. And it was really well done. So that is something I'm looking forward to.
3: It's gonna be great.
0: And what if Kelsey says, Marnes, do you want to hang out? I will.
1: Marnie, can you just let the dream go?
0: Yeah. Yeah. I know I can.
2: It does bother.
1: I mean, it's just...
0: Because we've not socialized at all.
1: Yeah, because you basically said you had a girl crush on her to her face and you freaked her out.
0: Yeah. And?
1: I mean...
0: It's a compliment. It's a compliment. And now we're going to be in a social place. Maybe I'll buy her a drink.
2: You don't want anybody hanging around while you're gambling.
0: Loosen her up a little bit.
3: Yeah, you'll be gambling.
1: No, but honestly, shout out to those four for agreeing to do this, because they're... Yeah. You know, they've been friends with us for a long time. Obviously, we've known Tommy for like 15 years, for like 15 years.
2: I have Chad and Kelsey the last one of them.
1: Exactly.
2: I love them.
1: Chad and Kelsey in the last couple of years, we've gotten closer to. They're just awesome people. So thankful that they were willing to do this for us, which is super cool. They didn't have to do that.
0: Mm-hmm. Do you think they'll be ripping the power trip?
1: I've told all four of them they are allowed to if they want to. You know, it's not going to be a quote roast, but if they want to roast us at some point in their set, go for it.
0: Well, what possibly could they pick on with this
3: point.
0: Crew?
3: Nothing. Yeah, great point.
0: There's no material whatsoever.
3: Maybe, maybe they'll talk troughs.
0: Well, trough talk.
1: Why don't you work trough talk into your next stand-up set?
3: I don't know when my next one is.
2: Oh, no. Did you
0: taking a break?
3: Wow.
2: Were you retired?
3: I mean.
1: Again?
3: Excuse me. No, I don't know.
1: Okay.
3: May call it a career, may not. I don't know.
1: Well.
3: I got stuff to do.
1: Look forward to that, Greg. Ready?
3: Thanks, man.
1: All right, team codes.
2: Okay.
1: So I try to pick teams that are playing Minnesota teams, but the Wild are out, the Wolves are out, the Vikes don't play yet. So who are the Twins playing?
3: The White Sox.
1: Right, and their three-letter team code is?
5: CWS.
1: Correct, which is impossible.
2: Yeah. Well
1: played. So, right, CWS, I can't think of 20 words, let alone one that have CWS consecutively. But last night, the Lynx crushed the Phoenix Mercury. Their three-letter code is...
0: PHX.
1: Nope.
0: PHO.
1: PHO.
0: Faux.
1: I went with the old PHO. So if you haven't heard this game in the past, I have 20 words that have the letters consecutively PHO anywhere in the world. It can, excuse me. It can start, middle, or end with PHO. We don't yell out our name like initials. We just yell out the answer as quickly as possible. You guys ready?
2: I am so ready.
3: Mm-hmm. Same. Hawk
1: these are all
3: Marnes
1: words.
3: Are
1: these are all words that have P H O somewhere
3: daddy
1: in it.
0: I don't.
1: All right, here we go.
2: That got weird.
1: Sauce, you ready? You get this bit right.
3: Kansas.
1: No, the Kansas is wrong. It has to have P H O in it. Nope. Name the state that has P H O in it. Phoenix is a city. It was a test. You failed. My. Okay, here we go.
0: I almost said that too.
1: Here we go.
0: Whoopsie.
3: I'm not smart.
1: Number one.
3: Maybe I have an idea.
1: Recently concluded HBO show.
5: Euphoria.
1: Nailed it. Euphoria. Zach on the board. That was Euphoria. 1-0, Zachary. Number two. Cloth used for covering seats.
2: What is that called?
1: Cloth used for covering seats.
0: Seats on in a car?
1: All seats.
0: All seats, okay.
1: Chairs. I think couches.
0: Okay.
5: Upholstery?
1: Nailed it. Upholstery. Upholstery is the right answer.
0: Whoa.
2: Oh, yeah, there it was.
1: PHO. It's right in there. It's tricky, but upholstery is the right answer.
5: I sound like an idiot.
0: It's like microfiber leather.
1: Yeah. Doesn't have to have the F sound. Upholstery has PHO consecutively. Zach, 2-0. Number three. Not genuine or real.
5: Phony.
1: Ooh, man. Who was first?
2: Marnie was.
1: They're saying Marnes. All right.
2: It definitely was.
1: All right. Marnie has 1. That was phony. That is correct. Number four. Fearing and avoiding places that...
3: Phobia. Yeah.
1: No.
2: No, it's...
1: It's not phobia. There's more.
3: That was Hawk first.
1: Fearing and avoiding places that might cause panic. Especially public places.
3: Oh, agoraphobia.
1: There you go. Agoraphobia was what I was looking for. The full word for that specific phobia is agoraphobia.
3: A friend of mine had that once. It's terrible. Awesome. I'm not kidding. It's not good.
1: Marlar?
3: No.
1: Garlar?
3: No.
1: Luke?
3: No.
1: Sean?
2: It had to be tree.
3: One of those.
1: Luke or Sean?
3: Yeah.
1: Luke.
2: Shaka Khan?
1: Sean.
3: No. Yes.
5: Really?
3: Yeah. Yeah, like 20 years ago. Yeah.
1: Interesting.
0: And got over it?
3: Yeah. Oh, wow. He watched a lot of movies and just stayed inside. Yeah, I'm not kidding.
0: Oh, I thought you meant to get over it. He watched a lot of movies.
3: No, he did. I don't know.
0: Interesting treatment.
1: Zach has two. Sauce has one. Marnes has one. Here's number five. Again, P-H-O. Careful. Mm. Bill Clinton has had one touch his lips.
0: Oh.
5: Saxophone.
1: Oh, wow. Zach by a sliver. Saxophone.
0: Yeah. You got it.
1: Late to the party, but you guys figured it out. Saxophone is the correct answer. All right, number six.
0: Interesting clue.
1: Thank you.
0: Yikes.
1: A powerful tropical cyclone that forms in the west.
2: Typhoon.
1: Typhoon. That is correct. Hawk on the board. Typhoon. Well done. Number seven. A 2012 Maroon 5 song.
2: Phone, payphone.
1: Payphone. There you go, Hawk. It's payphone.
5: Nice one, Hawk.
2: Thank you.
1: Zach has three. Hawk has two. Sauce and Marnie each have one. Number eight. Editing and manipulating digital images.
5: Photoshop.
1: Photoshop. And Zach is fast, and he has four. Number nine. One of six friends.
0: Phoebe.
1: Marnie was first. That was Phoebe. Correct. Number 10. Compares two unrelated things by stating one is the other. These compare two unrelated things by simply stating that one is the other. Sauce is a river.
3: Oh,
1: is an example of not a simile.
0: Fomily.
3: Facsimile? You said it had the F sound.
1: Sure. It's not a simile. It's a
5: metaphor.
1: Those are metaphors. Metaphor. All right, Zach has five. We're halfway through the game. He has five. Hawk has two. Marnie has two. Sauce has one. This one's fun. Ready?
0: Jeez.
1: Number 11. Outdated term for a woman with a compulsive physical desire.
2: Nymphomaniac.
1: Nymphomaniac is correct. And on brand, Hawk gets point number three. That's a nympho or a nymphomaniac. You know what's crazy? As dumb as it sounds, I didn't know that was just specifically for your women. That the term
0: I didn't either.
1: I just assumed anybody could be a nympho, but I guess technically it's supposed to be just women based on nymphs from back in the day, I guess.
5: There's a different term. 2026. Anybody can be one now.
2: There's a different term.
3: Well said,
2: it's called men.
3: Yeah, dudes.
1: Zach has five. Hawk now has three. Marnie has two. Sauce has one. Again, the letters are P-H-O in order. Here's number 12. To draw or transfer liquid through a tube using gravity.
2: Siphon.
1: Chris obviously siphoned some gas back in the day in Indiana.
3: Yeah. Nice job,
1: and gets
2: you
1: point
2: always
1: number.
2: Swallow gas. There's no way around it.
3: Mm. Your dad's favorite. Dwight's favorite.
1: Dwight's favorite. It's hard not to do that.
3: Yeah.
1: All right. Number 13. Zach Morris and Gordon Gekko had these.
3: Cell phones.
1: Cell phones, exactly. Sauce, point number two. Huh? They had cell phones. They were basically the first two people in media.
3: And they were
1: media.
3: About this big.
1: Gordon Gekko in Wall Street had a cell phone, and Zach Morris somehow had a cell phone before
3: anybody
1: else.
3: It was the only
1: else.
3: Way he could talk to his dad. It's true. His dad was too busy for him.
1: Very busy.
0: Aw, yeah. Sad.
1: Just a brick.
3: Yeah,
1: right?
3: It was huge.
1: Like, looked like a gigantic piece of...
3: Yes, sir. Looked like he was calling the moon.
1: Sure. All right, Zach has five, Hawk has four, Sauce and Marnie have two.
0: Oof.
1: Here's number 14. An accidental technicality or unclear section of a written document or a set of rules.
0: Loophole.
1: Nailed it, Marnie. Whoa! There you go. Damn. That's a loophole. All right.
5: Good one, Marnie.
1: You're back in this. That's a loophole. That's a weird one, too,
0: yeah,
1: right? With the PHO
0: to spell it
1: in the middle.
0: Head.
1: Yep. Mm-hmm. Nicely done. Number 15. Elaborate multi-movement musical composition.
5: Symphony.
1: Symphony sauce.
2: Look at you.
1: Symphony and sauce.
5: I like the candy bar.
1: Keeps this game competitive. Zach has 5. Hawk has 4. Sauce and Marnie each have 3. And we have 5 to go. You guys are all in this. Number 16. Global retail space specializing in makeup and beauty.
5: Sephora.
1: Oh, wow. Sauce beat Marnie to Sephora. Wow, well done.
5: Well, they're having a sale.
1: Sauce, you have 4. You could still catch Zach. You're only one back.
0: Know your eyeliner.
1: Number 17.
5: Thank you.
1: Tiny lens used to look through a door.
5: Oh, a peephole.
1: That is a peephole. And Sauce was slightly first, and he's caught Zach Halverson.
0: He knows his peepholes.
2: He does.
1: I'm trying to think here. Who at the fan would try to use a reverse peephole?
5: He'll be here in 20 minutes.
1: Zach has 5. Sauce has 5. Hawk has 4. Marnie has 3. There's 3 to go. 18. Hates confined space.
5: Claustrophobic.
1: You were waiting on well that done, one. Zach has point number 6. That was claustrophobic or claustrophobia. Number 19. Directly in front of you currently.
2: Self.
1: Microphone. Microphone. Yes. Yeah. Chris gets point number 5. So we are down to the final item. Zach has 6. Hawk and Sauce, you can tie him. If you get point 6, Marnie, you're just playing for fun.
0: Okay.
1: You're out of this. Cool. Last one of PHO. Second year.
5: Sophomore.
1: Oh, Sauce ties it up. And Sauce and Zach win with 6.
0: Way to go, Smarties.
5: That's fun.
1: Those are tough.
5: Yeah.
1: You guys are good at that game.
0: Interesting. At least I thought. I had a WNBA game on a couple of days ago featuring Portland, who is a brand new team in the league. And the ticker at the bottom, or the Fox box, whatever, that has the score, used the 3-letter code for Portland, which in the NBA, I'm almost certain P-O-R. Is P-O-R.
1: Can I guess what they did for the
0: Absolutely.
1: WNBA?
0: Absolutely.
1: 3 letters. Let's go.
0: It was not P-O-R.
1: P-T-L?
0: No.
5: Was it something with an X?
0: Yes. Which is why in my head I said Phoenix, because
1: PTX? PRX? POX? PLX? What else are we...
0: PDX.
1: That's insane.
0: I'm guessing, is that the Portland...
5: What's their name?
0: That might be... Is that their airport code? I looked...
1: Oh, I
0: actually Googled it. Yeah. Portland, it was PDX because P and D is the first letter of Portland and the last letter of Portland. And then the X was put in when they started airport codes because they needed a third letter.
1: I can promise you this. If we keep playing this team code's name long enough, I will never use PDX, I promise
0: you. But also, if you're flying to Portland and you see PDX, are you like, where am I going? And then I thought, why are they not using P-O-R in the scoring of this game?
1: That,
0: that was
1: questions.
0: Just very bizarre for me to look up and see PDX. X. I even have to think about it in my head. PDX for Portland.
5: I guess
0: on the score bug.
5: I guess it's a very deeply rooted local abbreviation. So the locals use it, and
0: the fire
5: decided to take it over. So
0: Thank you for using the fire. That's the WNBA team name.
1: Sure
0: the
1: is fire.
0: The original as well, and now this new team. And maybe Zacho, maybe they have a jersey. Like an alternate jersey that says PDX. Maybe. Haven't seen it, but
1: time
0: Phoenix,
1: will tell. Yeah. We'll find out.
5: Time
0: Phoenix
5: will tell, David.
0: Suns have the PHX.
1: That makes more
0: That's
1: sense.
0: That's one of their alternate jerseys. Yep. Yes, so that I just associate that with Phoenix. And I see this PDX.
1: Yep, we got there.
0: Thanks. Super interesting, Marn.
5: Sure. Presented by All Around.
1: All they Around. Thanks, All Around.
2: Thank you, All Around.
1: It was on this day, June 2nd, of what year? Did Ken Jennings win his very first game of Jeopardy? He went on to win 73 straight. So maybe 74, because it says 73 more. I don't remember. I thought it was 73, but even so.
5: I'm going to go with 05.
1: Anybody know?
0: Yeah, I don't watch Jeopardy at all.
1: Oh,
0: so
1: you're
0: I'll
1: missing
0: go
1: out.
5: 2011.
0: 07.
2: I was going to say 2012, but I don't know.
1: Zach, what did you guess?
5: I believe it was 05.
1: Almost. You had the other guess.
5: 04?
1: 2004.
5: Okay.
1: His first game, he won $37,201. He went on to win $2.5 million. And again, I grew up with Trebek. I know this is sacrilegious, but I'm on Team Jennings. I just think he's a fantastic host. He's very, very good.
0: Wonderful.
1: Which is so weird. Think about that moment 24 years ago. 22 years ago. Sorry, 2004. 22 years ago, he's just a contestant, super smart guy. How would you ever in your wildest dreams think, oh, at some point this is going to be my job? Right. Not just I'm going to win a game or two or 74 in a row and win millions of dollars. Like, this will be my career. Well, I'm taking over for Trebek.
3: Yeah.
1: That's insane.
3: That is insane.
5: I remember I was 9 years old that year, and it was summer vacation. And, you know, you come in the house after going outside, and throughout the summer, like, you throw it, Jeopardy would be on or whatever. My grandma was watching it. And it was just like, I remember asking my cousin, like, is he just like a permanent player? Because I didn't know how it worked.
1: Right.
5: And yeah, he just kept playing. And then I remember it just being in the newspaper when he finally lost. Like, it was major news that day when he finally got beaten by FedEx or something like that. But
1: I thought the guy a couple months ago, Jamie Ding, I thought he was going to do it. I really thought he was going to do it. He won like 30 or something straight, and he looked like an unstoppable force. So I thought that guy had a legitimate chance to catch Ken. But what did he win? Something like 30-ish, give or take.
3: Yeah.
1: High 20s, low 30s. Guy was a machine.
0: And then FedEx beat him?
5: I think he answered, what is FedEx?
1: And that was the wrong answer. I wonder if the person who beat him was a one-time winner, or did they win two, three, four games in a
3: row? That's a good
1: question. Or was it just a one-time snipe?
0: Was it a fluke?
3: Hawk, who beat Ken Jennings?
2: Ray Combs.
3: Oh.
1: Former host of Family Feud.
2: Yeah.
3: Okay.
2: All right.
3: Smart guy.
0: Oh.
3: Good for him.
1: He was also in Overboard.
2: He was.
3: Great film.
0: I believe Goldie Hawn?
1: Yeah, I believe I think he played one of the guys at the jail that was like releasing.
0: Like a cameo?
1: Goldie Hawn. Yeah, a cameo. Yeah.
3: Hawk liked the remake of it.
2: Well, there's a lot of trough pissing.
3: He loves trough pissing. Just like his old man.
2: Come on.
3: Dwight Hockey.
1: What was her character's name?
3: Oh,
1: that's going to bug me. Kurt Russell's name was Dean Prophet.
0: That's right. Everybody knows
1: 100%
0: that.
1: Sure.
3: Everybody knows that, yeah.
1: Her name was like Joanne something.
0: Prophet.
2: Cuckoo.
1: Joanne.
5: Fabric.
1: No, not Joanne Fabric.
3: Hawk loves that store.
1: Her name was...
0: Joanne.
3: Yeah.
0: Joanne.
5: While you wait, most of this firm's 70,000 seasonal white-collar employees work only 4 months a year.
2: Huh?
5: That was the final Jeopardy clue.
2: Oh.
5: What is H&R Block?
0: Oh. Nobody knows. Sure, an accounting.
5: Yeah. Question. Ken said FedEx.
0: Oh.
3: Man, if you know this, you
1: did you look it up?
3: Yeah.
1: Give me the initials.
3: Joe S.
1: Joanna Staten.
0: Joe S are the initials?
1: Right?
3: JS, excuse me. Yeah.
1: Joanna Staten.
3: You are correct.
1: Nailed it. Okay.
2: Oh, Jesus.
1: Try this one out.
3: Joe S.
0: Joe S.
1: Again, I'm not great with history. I don't know if you guys are. Chris is probably the best in this room at history, but sometimes I'm not quite sure when things happen. And this is a good example where I might have been 50 years off if I had guessed without looking at this. Butch Cassidy and the Sundance Kid held up the Overland Express train in Wyoming on this day in a certain year. We'll get to that in a second. They got into such a heated argument with the conductor, they forgot about the explosives that they had planted on the bridge, and it blew up. How do you threaten to blow up a bridge and forgot that you did it?
3: Yeah.
1: I mean, it doesn't matter how much of an argument you got in. It's like, hey, Butch, we should probably hustle.
3: Yeah,
1: Remember the bombs that we put?
0: That tells me you're doing it a lot. You're planting a lot of bombs.
1: What year do you think they did that? They held up that train. Butch Cassidy and the Sundance Kid. What year do you think that was?
0: 1875. I'm going to take 1912.
5: When were bombs invented? I'll say 55.
2: Isn't it like 1888 or something like that?
1: Yeah, you're on the right path. 1899.
2: Yeah.
1: 1899.
5: You're on the right track.
1: Yeah, you're on the right train. Not bad. Happy birthday to Dana Carvey, one of the best to ever do it on Saturday Night Live. How old is Dana Carvey today?
0: Ooh, 68.
3: 65?
2: I was going to say 67.
5: I'm going to say in his late 50s, 57.
1: He is 71.
0: Oh, wow.
1: 71.
5: No way.
1: Oh, for sure.
5: Wow.
1: A lot of iconic characters on SNL, but I still think the one that translates the best is Garth, right? Like he's when
3: yeah,
1: I think
3: Church
1: of Dana,
3: Lady's pretty good.
1: It's fine, but like dang. When I think of Dana Carvey, I think Wayne's World immediately.
3: Yeah,
1: that's the go-to.
0: I did go Church Lady when
1: you
0: said
1: Church
0: Dana
1: Lady first.
3: Mm-hmm. Church yep. Lady's outstanding. Yeah,
1: interesting. Balloon releases are soon going to be illegal in Louisiana.
2: Thank God.
1: I'm a little surprised they haven't been illegal across the board way, way earlier than now. Right? Just thousands of balloons getting released. And then,
3: yeah, that's odd. Yeah.
0: And what happens when they lose their
1: right, helium? Then animals eat them and they choke and die and all that.
0: Right.
1: And then
0: right.
1: You just got balloons all over the place. I don't know. Surprised it's not illegal.
2: Release those
1: everywhere.
2: Balloons.
1: Calm down.
3: Oh, yeah, take a deep breath.
1: Listen to this one. This last sentence, it is a two-sentence story, but the last sentence is nuts.
0: Okay.
1: A family mourning the loss of their father was shocked when they attended his wake and instead found a stranger lying inside the coffin. Here's the crazy part. The man's son said, "They were trying for hours to convince us that was our father." So imagine, like, you walk up to the casket, and you're like, "Well, that's not my dad. This is the wrong room, or this is the wrong body." And the people that were holding the wake were like, "No, that's your dad." And they, for hours, apparently were like, "No, it isn't." Like, that's, to make the mistake is nuts. To try to convince you otherwise is even crazier.
5: Gaslighting a mourning family.
3: Right.
1: No, it's your dad.
2: Not him.
1: No, it's not.
3: What did Hawk do to him? That's not my dad.
1: People look different. It's the best we could do.
3: Hey, kids.
2: Yeah, you've only seen him when he's breathing.
3: Yeah.
0: Can we at least confirm that they had, in fact, lost their dad?
3: Yeah,
2: yeah they had.
1: Yes, they had.
0: Okay.
2: Yep.
1: It just was a different person's dead body.
2: I think they accidentally cremated their dad on.
0: Oh, and so they had to pull one out of the vault.
3: Yeah.
0: And
3: that one looks close. Use that one. Sure. They won't know.
0: Put a wig on him. A pair of glasses.
5: This sounds like a
2: Scooby-Doo episode.
3: Yeah.
1: All right, random trivia to end the totally show, because I saw this race today, and I think stats like this are interesting once in a while. Give me the country in the world that has the most islands.
5: Ooh.
2: Canada.
5: Caribbean.
2: It's not Canada?
5: Bahamas.
1: Nope.
5: Dubai.
0: It's got to be a...
1: I think Canada is a fantastic guess because it's gigantic and there's so much water.
0: Yeah, it's good for
1: you. But no. Canada is second, third, fourth. Not a bad guess at all.
5: Japan.
1: Nope.
3: That's not bad.
2: Russia.
1: Nope.
3: Russia.
5: Philippines.
1: Nope.
2: Chinese.
1: Good guess. No. Nope.
5: Indonesia.
1: Nope.
0: Cuba.
1: Nope. That's just one.
2: Philippines.
1: They might have a
0: that's
1: couple.
0: That's its own. It doesn't claim all the little dots
2: America?
0: Around it.
1: Nope.
3: America.
5: That's a good guess, too. United Kingdom.
1: Getting closer.
2: Scotland? Ireland?
1: Go east.
5: Norway.
1: Norway's second.
5: Sweden.
1: Zach got it. Sweden has 267,000 islands.
0: What?
3: Jeez.
1: That's right. 267,000 islands.
0: I mean,
1: more than any country in the world. Norway second. Finland third. Canada fourth. Chile fifth. We learned something today.
2: Yay.
3: Wow.
1: God, it's good to learn something
2: it is.
1: Once
2: it's
1: in a while.
2: Fine.
3: Yeah, man. That was, yeah.
1: Pretend to be Ken Jennings for 2 seconds.
0: He would have never said Cuba.
2: Scuba.
1: I don't
0: That's
1: think so.
0: One island.
1: He might have guessed Sweden. He might have known. He's a smart guy. Marn, see you Friday for initials. Guess who's hosting initials on Friday?
0: Zacho.
1: Zachary Halverson.
0: Can't wait.
1: Zachary Halverson will host on Friday.
0: Awesome.
1: See you Friday.
0: Awesome. Okay, I'll be
1: I
0: here.
1: Mean, I won't, but they will.
0: Enjoy your vacation.
1: Thanks.
0: Check out, unplug, and enjoy.
1: Likewise. I mean, I don't even know what that means. You're not leaving. But.
0: No.
1: We're back tomorrow, 5:30 to 9. 9 to noon is next.
6: Everybody have a wonderful day.
2: 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Love you.
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0: 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The Duke! The Duke is on fire!
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1: Roughing the passer.
5: Well, that smoke from a distant fire ended up being a raging NFC inferno. It's 9 o'clock. Good morning. It is a Talk Back Tuesday. This is 9 to Noon.
6: You let me hear on your way to paradise.
5: That's what Browns fans are saying.
6: You pull the rug right out from under my life.
5: Says every Browns fan ever.
6: I know where you go to. I knew when you came home last night.
5: Nah, he ain't coming back, but you like the guy you got. I mean, come on with this.
7: Huntley takes the shotgun snap. Back to pass. Look, the ball got stripped away. In the air, the Browns fight for the ball, and it's picked up by Myles Garrett. He's going to score! Touchdown!
8: Rolling on the field is a fumble recovered by the defense. Touchdown.
7: Myles Garrett hit the ball. It bounded around. He picked it up, and then he ran the last 15 yards with it for a touchdown. And the Browns lead 23-3.
5: A couple of things here. First, that's the voice of the late Jim Donovan.
9: Yeah.
5: A longtime play-by-play voice for the Cleveland Browns, who died right in front of the 2025 season. And he's play-by-play immortality. Myles Garrett is going to be a Hall of Famer one day. So let me get this straight. He hits the quarterback, he has a million tackles for loss, he sacks the quarterback, and he scores touchdowns. I mean, come on with this. Cleveland, why the NFC?
10: May to throw, May up in the pocket. May taken down by Myles. There it is. Myles Garrett has 5 sacks today. A new Cleveland Browns single game record.
11: And he now has 10 on the season. You want to have at least one bright spot today? Obviously, it is Myles Garrett. No quitting to him. You're down 30-7. He's still out there delivering it.
5: Oh, great.
11: 10 sacks again for Myles Garrett. The consistency of his greatness.
5: Well, I don't know if you listened closely to the highlights that you chose here, the con. You couldn't have chosen them any better, 2 through 3. So let me get this straight. He sacks, he hits, he TFLs, he scores touchdowns, and he even tries hard when down 4 touchdowns. Myles Garrett, Cleveland, why the NFC? Oh, and by the way, the Rams are already good.
10: 5:20 remaining in this game. Browns up 5. Bengals have it first out of the Browns. 45-yard line. Burrow shotgun. Burrow to throw. Here comes Myles. He got him! He got him! There it is! Myles Garrett!
5: Thought the Minneapolis Miracle was loud.
10: The new single season sack king! And the Browns defense mobs their man at the Cincinnati 45-yard line.
5: Myles Garrett, you say. That's a screamer. Ain't no doubt about that. But cool. I mean, Cleveland fans. You got this guy.
1: 3rd and 8 from the Rams 39. Rams lead by 7. C.J. Ham in the backfield with Sam Darnold to his left. Darnold out of the shotgun. Darnold back to pass. Sacked 3 times. Dropped the ball. It's a strip sack for the Rams. And it's picked up by Jared Verse. And here comes the rookie. Inside the 30 to the 20 to the 10.
9: Oh,
1: touchdown, L.A. Rams.
9: That game.
1: Jared Verse.
5: That game.
1: With his first National Football League touchdown with 4.5 minutes to go in the first half.
9: Oh, cool.
1: Has propelled the L.A. Rams to a 16-3 lead.
11: Oh, good.
5: Oh, good indeed. Jared Verse, welcome to the AFC. Myles Garrett, welcome to the NFC. Jared Verse is good, and he's young. He ain't no Myles Garrett. What is it with Cleveland and peddling the fan base's favorite players. Hey, what is it with what used to be called the armpit of America? Not sure you can properly say that in 2026 without dealing with whistles being blown in your ears.
3: You're definitely going to offend somebody.
5: But nevertheless, what is it with that market, with that city, Cleveland, and peddling the fan base's favorite players? We got LeBron. We got Myles Garrett. I mean, back in the day, old schoolers will remember Dennis Eckersley to the Boston Red Sox. Boy, Eckersley sure ended up being bad. I mean, they just like identify the favorite players in the market, and there they go.
3: CC Sabathia.
5: Right.
3: Found his way from the shores of Lake Erie through Milwaukee to the pinstripes of New York.
5: Amen. And CC Sabathia, an identifiable favorite type player of Cleveland fan. What is it with Cleveland and peddling these players? Does the road to the Super Bowl absolutely go through the Los Angeles Rams? By the way, props to new Minnesota Vikings general manager Nolan Teasley. By the way, we got a Teasley presser tomorrow, 10 a.m. during the 9 to noon presentation.
3: Wednesday is shaping up pretty nice so far.
5: Wednesday is Finchy in Studio 9. Cleveland, though. Props to new Minnesota Vikings general manager Nolan Teasley, and here's why. He leaves Seattle a few days before Myles Garrett enters the division.
4: I always love that one.
3: He ran.
5: And a couple of years before the gouge the hardworking nature of that millionaire's tax settles in.
4: I always love that one.
5: Perhaps Teasley is a prophet for profit. Spearfish, if you're listening right now, did we hire a prophet for profit? Somebody who knows what's coming and it benefits those with whom he is executing his toil, and that would be our favorite football team.
4: Vox.
5: Nolan Teasley.
3: Well, that should be the question for him tomorrow, is which one is a bigger problem for the city of Seattle? The millionaire's tax, the gouging, as you say?
5: That's the gouging.
3: Or is it Myles Garrett twice a year? Which one and why, sir?
5: What if our guy's a prophet for profit?
3: Yeah.
5: Yes, 9 to noon, very much knows Jared Verse is good. In fact, he's quite good. And he's younger than Myles Garrett. And there's a first-round pick next year involved, and even more picks after that. But to a man, offensive coordinators will respect and account for Jared Verse. But Myles Garrett is heading to the Hall of Fame.
9: Oh, my gosh.
5: Cleveland.
9: Above average.
5: What are we doing here? That is this. Props to the Rams, by the way, with D-tackles Kobe Turner and Braden Fisk. Both still on rookie deals. They can make moves like this. Now, I think Fisk and Verse played together at Florida State. And in fact, I recall they are very close friends. So maybe there is a fly in the proverbial ointment here. A symbolic fly in the proverbial ointment. You get Myles Garrett and his teammate hates him. Because they traded his dog. They traded a man's best friend, Braden Fisk, demanding a trade to the Vikings. D-tackles Kobe Turner. Nice. Braden Fisk. Nice. Rams, though. If you're a Browns fan, how are you feeling about this? Now, this is a Talk Back Tuesday we still got that Northern Fire Prize, right?
3: All year long, baby.
5: Oh, sweet. This is a Talk Back Tuesday with a bevy of talkers for you, and this is not one of them when we crack open the talkback machine, but just to hear us out. If you are a Cleveland Browns fan, how are you feeling about this? Last in the division two consecutive years. Nobody likes Deshaun Watson. Shador bugs people. Dylan Gabriel can't see over the offensive line and throws a weird, hard-to-catch left-handed ball. But you're still in because it's your squad. And then they move your favorite player.
3: Yeah.
5: Billy Johnny, Christy Susie, and Tamika and Antoine with the signed game-worn MG Myles Garrett. They're crestfallen. But for Cleveland, they need a franchise-changing quarterback.
12: Yeah.
5: And I'm just going to go ahead and lay out the facts as they are again. In Cleveland, nobody likes Deshaun Watson. Shador bugs everybody. And Dylan can't see over the offensive line and throws a weird, hard-to-catch left-handed ball. I mean, those are just facts right there. I mean, it's like the skeletal remains of Bernie Kosar are things for which they're pining. So they need a franchise-changing quarterback.
12: Yeah.
5: Now, this is the Elite Football Mind Covenant. So people already know that. But just let us unpack it and build it. So with their need of an identifiable quarterback who actually is good, supposedly there's some to be drafted next year. All right? We get that. The Browns are going to be awful again and now have more ammo to get who they want. That just has to be the maneuver here. If they got their first round pick, they get the Rams' first round pick. I think they got 11 draft picks now. Plus, Verse is quite good. And fortifying the trenches while having the right quarterback and coach leads to high-end memories. Their coach is Todd Monken, who most recently was the offensive coordinator for the Baltimore Ravens. So 9 to noon wishes him well in his new endeavor with the Cleveland Browns. When he took the job, I wonder if he knew this was coming. Causes me to hearken to down memory lane we go. Former Minnesota Vikings defensive coach Paul Gunther. Very, very affable man. He told a story 9 to noon one time where he became the new defensive coordinator for the Oakland Raiders. And he's putting the whole thing together, and he has organized team activities, a mandatory minicamp, and then they leave around the 4th of July, and they come back, and the owner of the team, Mark Davis, says, oh, by the way, we're trading Khalil Mack.
4: I always love that one.
5: Wait a second, I took the job because of Khalil Mack.
12: I just showed up and unpacked.
5: What happened? So I wonder if that's the deal with Monken. That's the head coach of the Cleveland Browns. No, and with their new head coach. No idea around here if he's good or bad.
12: Right.
5: But we do know Monken was the only coach at the Palm Beach owners meeting to miss the head coach's big picture gathering because he was getting his hair cut.
4: I always love that one.
5: So what's all that mean? It's your first year. You got to be in your first picture. It's like missing your first school picture. What happened? Where's Todd? He's getting his hair cut.
4: I always love that one.
5: So that I don't know if that's a harbinger for things to come for the Cleveland Browns, but they will have to harbinger sans Myles Garrett. I've brought this up before, and then I talked myself out of it. I'm just going to throw it out there again. Is this Matthew Stafford's last year and the LA Rams know it? But it's like when I brought that up after like that weird Ty Simpson move, and yeah. No, I brought it up after they traded for McDuffie. And then they made that move with Watson, the other corner. I'm like, wow, holy cow. I see what's happening here. It's like Matthew might have been on a beach in Turks and Caicos playing volleyball, and he tweaked his back, and he's just tired of tweaking his back, and they know it's his last year. But then I looked back at the statistical wherewithal of Matthew Stafford's 2025, led the NFL in TD passes.
12: Oh, my gosh. I mean, he was the MVP.
5: Matthew Stafford was the MVP last year.
12: MVP.
5: Jeez! So, I mean, it's even quasi-stupid to be like, is this Matthew Stafford's last year and they know it? But the moves they're making, they're acting like 2026 is the last year of the National Football League. And this is the last trophy to be housed. This is the last time to party with the Lombardi. They drafted Ty Simpson middle of the first round. They don't care about their first-round picks. Over like the last decade and change, they have two first-round picks. They were Simpson and, before Simpson. One was Jared Verse,

0: the guys you passed on for Ty Simpson.
1: Yep.
0: Then the rug is pulled, the curtain opens up, and ta-da, and David freaking Copperfield rolls out with a Myles Garrett trade. It all starts to make sense.
1: It's smoke from a distant fire, yeah. but the fire rages.
0: It's going to be a five alarm.
1: Because they're good with the five alarm. And Nordo's right about not needing or not. They don't care about first round picks with the LA Rams. If they did, they wouldn't have taken Ty Simpson middle of the first round before, like, their head coach Sean McVay had ever met him.
2: I always love that one.
1: I mean, there's so much time that's put into the combine and the film and the pro days and the sneaky meetings. And they draft Ty Simpson, and I think the quarterback is like, yeah, I haven't met Sean McVay yet.
2: I always love
1: that. Wow!
0: As polished and as calculated as you can tell McVay is, the look he offered.
1: Yeah.
0: What?
1: Yeah. He's like, wait a second. Did he happen to have a gas mask on and that's why he dropped to us in the first round?
2: I always love that one.
0: Can't wait to find some film on Ty Simpson and play some catch up before minicamp.
1: Well, I know my dear friend Todd Monken, new coach of the Browns, had scouted Ty Simpson quite feverishly. He's not answering his phone. I'm calling him to see what he thinks. Where is he? He's getting his hair cut.
2: I always love that one.
0: He's at Fantastic Sam's right now.
1: So the Rams traded for or signed two expensive corners. And one is Trent McDuffie, former Chief, who kind of rocks. Their GM, Les Snead, covets more action than can be found in a Rambo movie. Holy cow. Next year, unrestricted free agents for the Rams include Puka Nacua, stud edge Byron Young,
0: yeah,
1: scrappy old offensive lineman Steve Avila, Devontae Adams, starting guard Kevin Dotson, and that defensive tackle Kobe Turner, set to become a free agent next year, which means he'll be traded to Jacksonville by late May of next year. So they got those unrestricted free agents next year.
0: Yeah, but again, it doesn't
1: part
0: matter.
1: Of the equation.
0: It doesn't matter, PA. You know why? Because Devontae, he's getting older. He's going to want to go a la carte, year by year, gun for hire style.
1: Yeah.
0: And McVay's like, no, it's all good. I can get Kanata Mumpfield in the seventh round, and I can make him run your routes.
1: Yeah, after I get a hold of a little Jordan Humphrey, he's going to be big Jordan Humphrey.
0: No big deal on the Kobe Turner or the Byron Young money. We'll have it because we found Omar Spates, PA, a college free agent a couple years ago playing middle linebacker, and we're paying him pennies.
1: I've yet to unlock tight end Davis Allen. The league just doesn't know it.
0: Nate Landman, a guy that was basically just, I think, journeyman, meat and potatoes, career on the line. Let's get him in for some special teams. Now he's starting on the inside.
1: It's the Rams.
0: Wow, they're so good right now.
1: Do they envision this as absolutely the year to party with the Lombardi? Because next year they might run out of cash. So, like, I'm thinking about that with this Myles Garrett deal.
0: Well, they got Puna Ford, too.
1: Garrett's cap hit is around $25 million the next 2 years. And they currently are $16 million under the cap. So, monster defensive end, Myles Garrett. Yeah, that Myles Garrett now has entered the NFC chat. The rich get richer, and there ain't no doubt about that. Oh, by the way, yes. 9 to noon knows A.J. Brown's out of the conference, too, but the Eagles don't hit me like the Rams. Maybe I'm wrong, and that's a conversation for a different time. Do we have time to rank the top three teams in the NFC? It's 9:20.
0: Ooh.
1: KFAN Sports Time, 9:20 on the 9 to noon show. So here's the bit. We have it's a Talkback Tuesday, and it's a Talker Tuesday, thanks to Northern Fire. And we have more on this Myles Garrett situation that ain't a developing situation. It's fait accompli. And we're going to set up some talkers next segment and reintroduce that NFC bit. All of that is courtesy of TimberTech and TimberTech.com. The scribe, Ben Gessling, is here at 10 to chat Vikes and Nolan Teasley and Myles Garrett. And a mandatory minicamp, which takes place, I believe, a week from today at Twin Cities Orthopedics Performance Center, a destination for the 9 to noon radio show next Monday. We're at the Vikings.

0: Vikings facility next Monday, and a new general manager, Nolan Teasley, the prophet for profit, the one who's going to foil the opportunities by the LA Rams with all those great middle of the draft draft picks, because perhaps his nickname is the sniper. Russo Radio fires verbal bullets from North Carolina in the Stanley Cup Final. Russo Radio, he's in Raleigh, North Carolina. It's got some cool stories coming up, too. One on the Stahl family is going to be in the Carolina Hurricanes tailgate this evening, I think, with the Stahl family. Jackson Blake, Eden Prairie go crazy. Lee Smith go crazy. Russo Radio has a cool Blake family story coming out at The Athletic pretty soon. Might already be there.
1: What does tailgating with Russo look like?
0: That's a great point. Hopefully he wears a hat because the sun shines brightly there. Russo Radio got those verbal bullets from the Tar Heel State. He's at the Stanley Cup Final. You'll hear that on KFAN this evening. And we have those talkbacks for that prize, and that'll be delivered later in the radio show. Nordo produces, and I'm Paul Allen. This is the 9 to noon radio show at FM 100.3, KFAN, and good morning.
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0: now. Talkback Ideas, but of course anything you want to broach is there for you. 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One, what is the prize? And two, how do you leave a talkback? And good morning.
1: 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Just give us up to your best 30 seconds. And then I will screen them and play them for you. 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We're going to do Tastiest Talkback is what I call it, as weird as that is.
0: Love it.
1: Somebody's going to win a $25 gift card to Northern Fire just by using the Talkback feature on a Talker Tuesday.
0: I have a Talkback suggestion. That does involve the National Football Conference. Teased it before we paused with the Timber Tech What's on Deck, timbertech.com. If you needed a deck, timbertech.com. What up? I have one, but anything is there for you to broach via the free iHeartRadio app with this Talkback Tuesday. Tastiest Talkback, though. I just have one, but I only crafted one because it might be ballyhooed. Who are the top three teams in the NFC and why?
1: Ooh.
0: So now we got Myles Garrett rolling with the LA Rams. There goes Jared Verse. Who are the top three teams in the NFC and why? Would you care to venture? Would you care to offer an answer to that, Mr. Nordquist, with the right to change it following teams' mini camps?
1: Yeah.
0: During and or after training camp, and really anytime you want.
1: Well, yeah, I'm going to shoot from the lip in early June with a chance to change it right up until opening day. But I would say the top three teams in the NFC for my money at this moment.
0: Mm-hmm.
1: They're all from the same division, PA.
0: Mm, so you got the Niners in there too. That's sneaky.
1: Well, it's a coin flip with the other team. But for me right now, I think the Rams, it's the combination of the momentum behind it. It's the recency of the Myles Garrett trade.
0: Yeah, it's prisoner of the moment stuff.
1: But it's real stuff that's prisoner of the moment on paper. The quality of this team, the MVP is back, combined with everything they've put around Stafford. The Rams are the favorite, should be the favorite in the NFC. And I'm not forgetting about the Seahawks.
0: Same.
1: What they did to find their way through the Super Bowl. You look at the quality of their defense, the point differential, figuring out how to run. I think that will be a talker if we're out in softy land right now. How are you replacing that production as Kenneth Walker moves to Kansas City?
0: Mm-hmm.
1: But that's still, in my opinion, I think right up there in terms of the leaders of the NFC. And then I'm kind of flipping a coin between Philly and San Francisco.
0: Fair.
1: Things get ugly. We've talked at some points, PA, kind of the idea, do they almost want tension?
0: Yeah.
1: Do they almost want to be so uncomfortable and in just this weird, almost chaotic and just discombobulated universe, but then they can turn it on? Well, I kind of think no, and maybe that's a bit evidenced by deciding to move on from A.J. Brown.
0: They might have traded the tension.
1: They might have traded some of the tension. I love Jalen Hurts. I think Devontae Smith has the quality to be a number one in this league. They still got those fat guys in the middle, that defensive front that comes in waves.
0: Yep.
1: Love DeJean, love Saquon, all of that. There was always going to be a bit of regression after the 2000 season 2 years ago. So they're right there. But how am I looking away from Shanahan, who can just, I mean, this boat can barely float, and he finds any possible means to plug those gaps. And what he's been able to do, really without high-end receiving post-Debo and Ayuk going nutso, what he's been able to do with Kittle when he's healthy, Christian McCaffrey now into the offseason healthy, really good things from them. So I'm putting super special Shanny ahead of the Philadelphia Eagles. So I'm staying out west, and I'm soaking in the sun from SoCal up to the Pacific Northwest.
0: I with the right to change the opinion, and for what it's worth, I have the Seahawks number one until somebody knocks them off said throne. It's a quarterback coach thing. If you don't have the right quarterback and if you don't have the right coach, you're not going to win the Super Bowl. The Seahawks with McDonald, Frazier, and that staff, and with Sam Darnold and what he pushed through, I got to put them first. I got the Rams second. Quarterback coach combinations dynamite. I got no idea who's third, but there's something to that. which quarterback coach combo do people like more when it comes to maybe like usurping? Nordo put the Rams on top in the exacta with the Seahawks second. I flipped the exacta. In the business, we call it an exacta box. So therefore, if you're looking to fill out that trifecta, or maybe usurp one of those teams from the NFC West, quarterback coach combo really matters.
1: Yeah.
0: This can be part of the talkback bit for iHeart Radio app. Which quarterback coach combo do you like more? Caleb and Ben or Kyler and Kevin? Caleb and Ben or Kyler and Kevin? What about Jordan and Matt? What about Bryce and Dave? I just wanted to say Bryce and Dave.
2: I always love that one.
0: What about Next Level and Brock? Next Level and Brock could creep in there, but they're getting a little old.
1: Yeah.
0: See, the reason I put Seattle first is for this. Seattle will wreck offensive lines as well as the Rams will with Miles. All right, so maybe the Rams have a slight advantage there with Myles Garrett, Braden Fisk, Kobe Turner, not a big blitzing team because they don't have to blitz when you got studs like that. So now we get to, you got the quarterback coach and you have winning at a high level in the trenches. Well, all right, Myles Garrett, we get it. So Stafford or Sam, all right? Stafford or Sam, the man who used to be on the Fam. McVay or McDonald? Key for me here, Sam pushed through all the perceived demons and is younger than Matthew, and he can move. He's top of the heap until Jalen and Sirianni show us that thing is not dysfunctional and can perform at a high level again. Get the so there's a purple clad common thread here. Do we get it? Everybody understand the purple clad common thread here? Byron Murphy Jr., Fisk, Kobe Turner, interior pass rush, Caleb Banks, Big Orange, Redman, and Nordo's guy Smith Vilbert. You get the common thread here of what clearly was identified here as what the next level is when it comes to winning,
1: yeah,
0: or what it takes to win. Fingerprints, draft, Flores. So Kyler and Kevin have to work big time, and Banks, Levi, Big Orange, and the rest of the D-line have to be amazingly excellent to get that chip chair and chance to enter that top three. Yeah, but what about the Bears, the division champions? Cool. Lots of respect. I mean, anybody who listens to yours truly talk about their head coach, beloved BJ, I mean, I'm making him sound like a cross between Tom Landry, Vince Lombardi, and Bill Belichick. So the guy's amazing. Guy does a really, really good job. Vikings should have swept them last year. All right. If they don't blow a kick coverage with a minute to go in a game at US Bank Stadium, your super special division champions who are about to not have a home in the state of Illinois and the city of Chicago should have been swept by a team that missed the playoffs. So keep that in context, please. But here to get into that top three, Kyler and Kevin, that thing has to work big time. Your draft picks, specifically the ones on the interior offensive line, have to be amazingly excellent. And saying it every day to help those through hard times, that's one way to put it, would be like the amount of games the Vikings are going to win to get into that top three. So I shared it yesterday, and I'm going to share it every single day if I'm so inclined. They're winning more than 8.5 games. And they might have it by Christmas. That 8.5, whatever. We can fist bump next summer at Canterbury after you scoop chips. So they're getting at least 9. Where does that put them in the NFC? Northern Fire. Tasty. We have a tasty talker and a prize to be given away later. That producer is the hardcore carnivore.
1: Let me ask you this. First of all, completely in lockstep. I can't believe now you're getting even money with the over 8.5.
0: Yeah.
1: The schedule lines up very nice for 9 or more.
0: Yeah, it's ridiculous.
1: When you were talking about QB and coaches, can you look at Jalen Hurts, for instance, Jalen and Sirianni, it's always been the offensive coordinator conversation out there, right? Like trying to replace Steichen, trying to replace, and I forget, was it Sean Desai?
0: Maybe.
1: They ended up moving on midseason. Mm-hmm. Does it matter? Does the coach have to be the patriarch of the offense? Because we know Ben's not deferring to the OC in Chi-Town with Bryce. With Caleb.
0: Right.
1: I'm just thinking about Bryce and Dave again.
0: You
1: how
0: of course.
1: Peyton and Bo.
0: You. What about Matt and Jordan? Nah, that one ain't getting into the top three.
2: You can't talk that way and be taken seriously.
0: You know who the OC is in Philly, right?
1: I probably do, and it's not hitting me.
0: Sean Mannion.
3: I might punch him in the face.
0: Sean Mannion.
1: Sean Mannion.
0: Yeah, everybody made fun of all the decisions made about why we keep him Mannion. Can't move. And everybody was like, yeah, he's like a coach in the room. It's like a coach on the sideline. The guy's next level with his acumen. I don't want to hear.
4: Mannion's back in. Passes over the middle. Incomplete.
0: Well, there's that. But then, like, the guy gets right into the NFL and ascends in Nolan Teasley quick-like fashion. But anyway.
1: Well, it must have been his time. Wasn't Mannion a former Oregon State Beaver at one point, potentially, during his collegiate career? So being on the West Coast.
0: His statistical wherewithal when it was the Pac-10, it was right there with Matt Leinart, Carson Palmer, Marcus Mariota. I mean, some of the great Pac-10 quarterbacks in the history of the Pac-10.
1: Yeah, he was, and we had to stay up until 3 in the morning to watch the games, but maybe he interned at Microsoft while attending Oregon State, because my intel indicates nobody has ever operated the Microsoft Surface on the bench in-game in support of Kirk.
0: No doubt.
1: Better than Sean Mannion did. So,
0: no doubt.
1: So I guess it's Jalen and Sean.
0: Mm-hmm.
1: Jalen and Sean, that maybe. Particular combo.
0: Mm-hmm.
1: I think, we still have to see Kyler work in this offense, but you're putting me in a spot here because the respect I have for what Ben Johnson did year one and the growth of that cat in Chicago and Caleb, that is a pretty damn nice tandem. Now,
0: very nice.
1: McVay in the MVP, though.
0: Well, the Bears were able to fortify their secondary, and they were able to make that move for the defensive back, Kobe Bryant. I believe from the Seahawks.
1: Seahawks, yeah.
0: Champion Seahawks. Kobe Bryant didn't want the third year of his new deal gouged unbelievably, amazingly badly.
5: I always love
0: by
5: that
0: the
5: one.
0: Millionaire's tax. So he's like, I'll come there and take a pay cut if you don't mind, because I'll still make more money. With Northern Fire, you got any talk back suggestions?
1: Yeah, we do. I love sticking top three in the NFC. Mm-hmm. I dig that. And even if there's a coach or a QB combo.
0: Yeah.
1: But for me, the one thing I was pondering yesterday when you first mentioned, you just kind of just very confidently, hey, the Vikes, it's an over conversation in relation to their totals. I was just thinking about biggest riser in 2026. If you're looking at NFL teams who, you know, for instance, you do the talk back, hit the microphone, give us up to your best 30 seconds and explain why you believe that the New York Giants, we got Jackson Dart, we got Fresh Harbaugh as the head coach, Scataboo, the wrecking ball that he is, he's going to be back and healthy. Here's how they got better by nature of the coaching, by nature of the draft. And I think that they will be bringing back Odell Beckham, by the way. Wow. But Neighbors is going to be healthy, so that's good. But why you think that they could be one of the biggest risers in the NFL in 2026? And PA, you mentioned it, kind of looking at fourth place teams and just kind of lots in life. The Jets are accustomed to the basement. The Browns better get used to the basement. Maybe, you know, Stefanski, I think the only guy that's brought him to the playoffs in like the last two decades. The Titans.
0: And he didn't even get to coach the game.
1: Yeah.
0: He was bit in his basement, and offensive coordinator Alex Van Pelt had to beat Pittsburgh.
1: That's right. He beat Pittsburgh with Baker on his couch. How good is Stefanski? But to the idea of the biggest riser in the NFL in 2026, And then you can kind of take that to the other end of things. And that's before even getting into totals. For instance, the Giants, I think they're sitting at 7.5. And that sounds about right. They won 4 games last year. I think they could add 4 W's to that equation in 2026.
0: The New York Giants wins total this year is 7.5.
1: 7.5.
0: Okay. Not that this is going to happen because it can't. Go ahead and triple my Minnesota Vikings over on that 8.5. If you're telling me those L's are just a game behind us,
1: yeah.
0: The Las Vegas sports consultants, erstwhile Roxy Roxborough, man, you guys must be in the bourbon deep, man, setting these lines like this.
1: And on the other end of it, talkback machine, if so inclined, who's a team that played out over their skis last year? And I think you start with the New England Patriots, right? I think that's a team that had a lot of things going the right direction at the right time. And that doesn't mean Vrabel's not a terrific coach and he isn't a galvanizer of men. Certainly is. But all the same, you know, Drake May, the circumstances, the opportunistic nature of a bad team that bounced back very quickly, honeymoon period, goes to the Super Bowl and now comes back not with a wonky fourth place schedule, but right out of the gates, I'm at Seattle, I'm hosting the Steelers, I'm at Jacksonville, I'm at Buffalo. I mean, every advantage, if you dig into the schedule like that, that they had a year ago, they do not have this year. Who's playing above? And when does the traded tension start to waft into Gillette at Foxborough with A.J. Brown there now? So is there a biggest riser on your mind? A Giants-esque team? They're plucky. Or is there a... My goodness, this off-field stuff with the head coach at some point is going to trickle into that locker room, and it may become a thing. I think the Patriots are going to be a freaking wreck this year. That's a talkback talker on a Talker Tuesday brought to you by Northern Fire.
0: So there is a lady. Her name is Vicky Sue Robinson.
1: Ooh.
0: I believe it was Vicky Sue Robinson who sang the theme song for Nordo's Talker. And it's a song that goes... Turn the beat around. Nordo's favorite bread is focaccia. So it's a turn the beat around talker for teams from 2025 into 2026. Ben Gessling, scribe for the Star Tribune, covers the Minnesota Vikings, joins about 15 minutes from now. Start rattling off some of those talkbacks next on 9 to noon.
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25: Ah, 1971. 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Everyone had a lava lamp for some reason. Weeble started to wobble, but as we all know, they don't fall down.
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25: 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And the more they did, the more they learned about the hidden underbelly of the most powerful law enforcement agency in the land. I'm Ed Helms, host of Snafu, Season 2, Medburg, the story of a daring heist that exposed J. Edgar Hoover's epic FBI snafu. 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
0: Tuesday, Northern Fire, thank you kindly. It's 9:50, Nordo is mad producer, and I'm Paul Allen. Which team wants to do this? Turn the beat around. Nordo's favorite food is focaccia. I think the actual words are something about percussion.
1: Oh.
0: What is focaccia? Is it a bread or a cheese?
1: I think it's a bread.
0: Yeah, it's a bread. Talkbacks.
1: I know when you look at me, you're like, he knows bread. I don't really know bread that well, but I think that is a bread.
0: Same.
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33: Hey, Nerdo and PA, Robbie in Burnsville. Talking about top three teams, it's really easy to slide in the Rams and the Seahawks. And then you look around and everybody else just seems a tier below, comparing the Timberwolves to the Spurs and OKC. Third place here doesn't mean much unless you get a team like the Carolina Panthers who truly get a leap from Bryce Young. They are not hollow. They are sturdy at the base.
0: Mm.
1: Ooh.
0: Mm, so we got a Bryce and Dave combination for our talk back for the quarterback and head coach talker. Bryce is getting better stride by stride. There was a time that I'd be like, I take C.J. Stroud 10 out of 10 times over Bryce Young. That's not the case anymore. Bryce has blown by him like he was tied to a post. Chuba Hubbard, though.
1: Let me ask you this, though, because I actually kind of scanning the texts and the talkbacks, there were several people who pointed out the Panthers. And I'm not here to poo-poo on it per se, but did it have a bit of a vibe of best team among mediocrity?
0: Yes.
1: And we do see that every few years. The Seahawks got into the playoffs, won a game, I believe, with that was Beastquake year, maybe, with Marshawn Lynch, despite having a losing record.
0: Beastquake against the Saints.
1: Cam Newton team. They were like 8-7-1 or something like that. So the Panthers had a 69-point differential to the negative in points. So as Bryce has gotten better, maybe more judicious with the ball and not giving it away as much, they got a long way to go. Rico Dowdle, though, to the talkback.
0: No, well, we can, I mean, let's just, I mean, since you chose to elaborate on the Carolina Panthers.
1: Carolina Panthers fan line, in fact.
0: Right. So let's just land the plane on it. The Carolina Panthers are not going to the Super Bowl.
2: I always love that one.
0: End of the equation.
1: Fairly put.
3: Morning, gentlemen. Todd from St. Louis Park here. I've got the Dallas Cowboys as a pretty massive riser from this offseason, adding Caleb Downs and Malachi Lawrence in the draft, Rashawn Gary, Quinnen Williams, Kenny Clark, and then obviously that offense, which I'm a huge Dak guy. I think he's a top five quarterback when healthy. I think the Cowboys are a lock playoff team this year. Skol.
0: Skol. Lock playoff team. I ain't going to say lock, but if they make the playoffs, no surprise. Until proven otherwise, the Dallas Cowboys are as counterfeit as a $3 bill. Mm. And a lot of it has to do with their owner and their general manager and the polarizing effect that he has after games, specifically losses that piss off people, and nobody talks about it. Why? Because he's the owner and the general manager. Dysfunction will enter that covenant at some point. And the Dallas Cowboys ain't winning no Super Bowl. Now, getting there from the NFC, I mean, if we got to lay out top three, I'm not putting them in the top three. I'm not putting them in the top three now, minicamp, training camp, or early in the season, or even by Thanksgiving if they got a good record.
1: Yeah.
0: Because something will go amiss with the counterfeit $3 bill. It always does.
1: You know, going back to that talk back about comparing in some ways, we have this Spurs and Thunder tier in the Western Conference.
0: Yeah, I'm glad you're going to that.
1: And the idea then of Rams and Seahawks potentially. Do you think you're able to make that kind of that demarcation line in the NFL the way it is very clear you can in the NBA in some respects? Just parity, schedule, you think about health. I think it's a little more difficult to just say the Rams and Seahawks are truly untouchable, as good as they are. Again, we're in the process of ranking them, so that's part of the chat.
0: Right.
1: But can they be as untouchable as it feels like the Spurs and Thunder are? I can't go there.
0: No. Two things. One, the person who was kind enough to take time out of their morning and go to a free app and leave a talkback for a radio show, that's greatly appreciated.
1: Oh, we love it. Absolutely.
0: So with the flippant nature where I'm like, my man, Carolina ain't going to the Super Bowl. Okay. I mean, that's just how the snarky nature of 9 to noon can work at times,
1: but I mean, they're not,
0: but don't let that sink in a way like I do not appreciate the talk back you left. Because I greatly do.
1: Well, and I love his point too, how prescient it is specifically with the Panthers where you need that home run hit. You know, the way we talk about the Patriots, everything happening, it might take a Carolina Panthers-like team where everything happens correctly at the same time to vault them into that.
0: But see, there was a talk back earlier. Maybe it was the same one. I'm not sure. Honestly, I don't care because the point was uttered that I brought up yesterday, just in passing, being good but not good enough. And that's what we're facing in this market with the three most significant teams of the core four. Now, go Twins, scored a million runs last night, found a way to beat the White Sox. And when the Twins are going well, and we love the Twins and we love the local members of the core four would be NBA, NHL, and NFL, and MLB. But as this conversation goes now, and we got Finchie in studio tomorrow at 9 o'clock, The Timberwolves are good and at times to very good, but they're not good enough. And that can't be debated until they become good enough to get to the NBA Finals. Minnesota Wild, good, but not good enough. Okay, they won a playoff series for the first time in a decade. Sweet. Yeah, we were all there when they lost Jules Eriksson Ek and Brodin. That happens. And they couldn't get over the hump. So they're good, but they're not good enough. That factors into the Minnesota Vikings, who have been good to very good, but not good enough. The Rams have been good and good enough. Seattle has been good and good enough. So who, off what Nordo said with the Vicky Sue Robinson turn the beat around take, who has been good, not good enough, but now they're set to be good enough? I like that. And the Carolina suggestion has merit. I just don't think it's time.
2: P.A. Nordo, what's going on? Papa Taco here. Listen, what is going on with Dallas Cowboys fans?
0: Are they
2: the most delusional fans in all the sports?
0: Yeah.
2: I mean, come on. Dude, the Cowboys are not doing anything. They're not going to the playoffs. Dak Prescott is actually a bottom five quarterback.
0: No.
2: That's been proven time and time again.
0: Stop it, Taco.
2: Help me understand these Cowboys fans here.
1: I love how he goes after Cowboys fans and doesn't mention where he works. Papa Taco.
0: Papa Taco, you've reduced yourself to Papa Taquito.
4: I always love that one.
0: Dak Prescott is good. He ain't bottom five. No, I mean, he ain't top five.
1: No.
0: He ain't top 10, but he ain't bottom five. So Papa Taco with his churro-like take, because it was sweet, but it had a little bit of inaccuracy to it. Let's pause and run down the scribe, Ben Gessling. You heard a bunch of talkbacks. You'll hear more later because it is a Northern Fire Talkback Tuesday where we have a prize package at the end of the show. If you happen to miss what that prize was about 30 minutes ago, what was that prize again?
1: Yeah, one of you talkbackers today will win a $25 gift card to Northern Fire Grilling and Barbecue Supply.
0: Ben Gessling from the Star Tribune is slated to join 9 to noon next. Good morning.
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3: Three staccato cries of Mayday and an eyewitness report of a mid-air explosion is about all that is known this morning of the British Columbia air disaster, which yesterday claimed 52 lives.
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16: The potential of the 9 to noon therapeutic Davenport of love has emerged. And here's why. Because, I mean, we got a big old renovation and like office move taking place right now. Trying to get a printer to work with my new computer here is akin to unlocking a code to Fort Knox and getting in there and leaving with $1 million.
17: I always love that one.
16: So we got all that stuff going on right now. Short-term problems, though.
18: I'm just trying to find water in here. Do we know where water is?
16: Right. But with that said, you know, the route is on fire. The route to the studio still is the same.
18: Yeah.
16: But the route to the radio station with, it's traffic jam season. It's construction season. Scribe, Ben Gessling texting, bad traffic, not happy about it. Going to be 5 minutes late.
17: I always love that one.
16: So here's the problem. Is I went looking in the normal spot, the normal closet. It's CC, it's the covert closet, for the therapeutic Davenport of love, so I could pull off the plastic and lay it out for Ben Gessling, because I just have a feeling the normally calm scribe is going to come in here hot, as they say in the business, and he ain't going to be happy about this traffic situation that's causing him to be a couple of seconds late. So I can't find the therapeutic Davenport of love on this makeshift floor where my printer doesn't work. And Sheikh Mohammed bin Rashid Al Maktoum was last seen yelling at John Justice.
17: I always love that one.
16: I mean, we got controversy right now up in this thing. You think it's controversial that he's yelling at K-Talk guy? How about if somebody stole the therapeutic Davenport of love in this market where it's needed about once every 3 months?
17: I always love that one.
16: Good, but not good enough.
18: Who needs it? Who needs it more than the respective fan bases of the beloved Core Four than the state of Minnesota?
16: No doubt.
18: We can't print notes. I have no idea where water is, and I'm very parched. I don't know if we have a desk, if we have a cube, if we have a nook, if we have a cubby.
16: Or a blankie.
18: We can't find the couch. Getting into and out of is impossible. You can't drive anywhere in the metro. And we are certainly in the sweat of Ben Gesslin, which, who, by the way, clearly voice texted via Bluetooth while he was stuck in said traffic jam. Yeah. So
16: Eastsider needs his own therapeutic Davenport of love.
18: Yeah, he does.
16: I mean, Johnny Kotishka, the mailman on the East Side.
18: Is there a more self-loathing Packers fan than him?
16: But I mean, he'll text Tolstoy's to 9 to noon, Nordo and yours truly during the course of the radio show.
18: Beautiful novellas.
16: Right. And granted, you know, I mean, with respect, I read 10% of them. Simply because I'm executing my toil for profit into this microphone and don't have time to read the Tolstoy.
18: Stoplights only last so long.
16: But is there a more self-loathing Green Bay Packers fan than the civil servant?
18: Yeah.
16: The East Side mailman, Johnny K. What's this one? Fan base more delusional with their quarterback. Cowboys with Dak or Packer fans with love. Now, look, I didn't say that, and I didn't write it. This was given to me by a learned sports mind.
18: Yes.
16: Via my personal phone text machine.
18: You got the same one.
16: So I'm not the one saying, who's more delusional, Jamar from Brooklyn Park and all these Cowboy fans and super special Dak or Packers fans and the guy who throws every pass from his back leg.
0: Oh, my gosh.
16: It is embarrassing. This was written to me by a Packers fan, self-loathing as he is.
18: By the civil servant.
16: It is embarrassing how delusional so many fellow Packers fans are when you objectively say how bad Love's mechanics are. My biggest beef is that you make him correct the bad mechanics before you give him the monster extension. Oh, that's right. He's like one of the highest paid players in the history of the NFL. I'm sure that's going to make it easy to keep Micah. He didn't put that in the text. I just added that as an aside. If you look at how Rodgers held and threw the ball out of college compared to 3 years later when he became the starter, you would have thought they were two completely different quarterbacks. Aaron perfected his craft. Aaron perfected his craft. Love has not. Love can make any throw. Mechanics hold him back from taking the next step. Ooh. And see, I think the civil servant is like me/us. I don't believe in luck. I don't believe in karma. I don't believe that, like, I'm going to write that and, like, not will it into existence. Instead, I'm going to write it because then it's going to be an offshoot of some negative thing, and it's going to completely flip, and then I'm going to be like, hey, guys, I know I sent that text early June, but, man, am I happy to be wrong. No, he doesn't do it for that reason either.
18: No.
16: He does it because he's an elite sports mind, one of the better daily fantasy and fantasy sports minds that I've ever known, John Kotishka.
18: He's very good.
16: And he's on his therapeutic Davenport of love. Joining us now is Ben Gesslin. He covers the Minnesota Vikings, assumedly for profit, for the Star Tribune and StarTribune.com. We have an Access Vikings podcast. We have a newsletter. We got a lot of tweeting at Ben Gesslin regarding Nolan Teasley, the new general manager for the Minnesota Vikings. But the reason, as you just sauntered in, it was more of a gavotte as you danced into the studio hurriedly, where we had an account executive waiting for you at the front door. That's how important you are.
18: Yeah.
16: And that's how much we covet you and love having you on the 9 to noon radio show. The term therapeutic Davenport of love was mentioned right as you walked in. That was for a self-loathing Green Bay Packers fan who had sent a text kind of ripping on his quarterback's mechanics.
0: Okay.
16: And the genesis of this was when you texted me saying I'm late, bad traffic, and it seemed to be less than even-keeled Scribe, and my beloved brother in Scribe and the man I love is generally quite even-keeled, specifically when handling situations like that. So with all the remodeling and renovating here and everything, I went to the covert closet to find the therapeutic Davenport of love in case you needed it, but everything's moved and I can't find it. This is the worst market in the world to not have a therapeutic Davenport of love with the core four sports teams, Vikings, Wild, Timberwolves, and Twins. But I was going to lay it out for you.
0: Yeah.
16: Simply because I just, why don't you just tell us about that traffic and being 6 minutes late probably doesn't, or maybe 8 minutes late probably doesn't make you happy. Just how frustrated are you right now?
0: It's not too bad.
16: Oh, come
0: on. The 62, 494 mm-hmm. backups everywhere because everything's under construction and mm-hmm. it's summertime in Minnesota.
16: Yeah.
0: Is because I always.
16: And then you go to head east on our street. Closed.
0: Yeah, that was also part of it. And then parking in the
16: ramp.
0: He
16: doesn't know that sneaky little parking lot cut across, does he?
18: It's a beautiful thing. I'll tell you during the break.
0: Yeah, I got to learn about this because the park. And then
16: we won't see you for another month.
0: The parking ramp. Yeah, I suppose the parking ramp is was also very full. So it was just a combination of like. Yes. Okay, a minute here.
16: Let it out.
0: And it just adds up.
16: Well, you have to be frustrated because if you're not frustrated, that means you don't care about the 9 to noon show, whether you're 8 minutes late or not.
0: Yeah, it's yes. In that sense, I am frustrated because you guys deserve nothing but my best.
16: Damn, you got a nice tan.
0: Yeah, it's track season.
18: You handled that chair more aggressively when you entered the studio than I've ever observed.
16: Than Robbie Rosenhaus 6 years ago. Plopped in that thing and almost broke the sucker. Tell us about your Apple Valley High School distance team.
0: Yeah, I would love to.
16: Busy week for you guys. Mm-hmm. I know last week when I tried to set you up and you went Heisman on me with the stiff arm.
0: Yeah.
16: For a good reason. It was in St. Paul. And like, what's going on with the squad?
0: The squad had quite the weekend. We qualified two girls for the state track and field meets.
16: Whoa!
0: Tomorrow, they will run, Thursday morning.
16: Yeah.
0: Sophia Meyer, our freshman, won the section title. And Elise Weissenberger, our senior.
16: That's the thing I just retweeted.
0: Yes.
16: Because I was going through your tweets. Mm-hmm. Why? Because during the renovation, I just can't seem to get a printer to get online with my new computer and stuff like that.
17: I always love that.
16: So I'm handwriting Scribe questions, looking through Twitter, and I see this. I will return from Cloud 9 sometime later this weekend.
0: Yeah.
16: Well, that's really cool.
0: Well, and the way that Elise claimed that second spot was one of the great moments of I've been coaching for 14 years. So she was seated second, and there was a girl from Egan that had tried to kind of jump in and take the girl from
16: Egan. Like Rosie Ruiz?
0: Well, actually, no. I mean, just trying to move early in the race, but she took the lead for a while, and Elise was probably 20-30 meters back as they came around the last 200 meters, and she's kind of thinking, okay, I'm going to be third, and I had a good race, and that's going to be it because top two go.
16: Mm-hmm.
0: But this girl starts to slow down a little bit, and Lee says, I think I can catch her.
16: Ooh.
0: And
16: in the latter stages?
0: She caught her in the last 10 meters.
16: Oh!
0: She tried to move inside, and that got blocked, so she pivoted. She's a soccer player in the fall, so a little bit of the lateral mobility probably helped. And we work a lot of lateral mobility with our distance runners anyway, because sometimes you need it.
16: Yeah, of course.
0: And she

0: it?
1: Yes.
0: Standard heating and
1: yes,
0: air.
1: Yes, sir.
0: Well, okay, I don't know what the latter stages of your week look like, but you may have seen my phone blowing up here. The general manager for Standard has been texting me saying, it's really cool that Thursday you're going to do the 9 to noon show from 9 until noon, and they're going to give you a $15,000 bonus.
2: Oh, I always love that one.
0: But you have a track thing, right? You have a conflict?
1: On Thursday, yes, I do. Well, they run at 12:01. So
0: great. Well, the show goes that day until 1 p.m. And the only way for you to scoop that bonus from Standard Heating and Air is for you to be here at 8:30 to help us get the printer online stay till 12:30.
1: Do it virtually.
3: And even the
1: St. Michael. See, the thing is, the state meets out in St. Michael. Yeah. So it's like,
0: but what if they offer?
1: If the state high school league is listening, can we move this thing back to like civilization at some point, guys? Like, it's a great venue. No disrespect to St. Michael. They do a great job with it, but it's a long drive. Okay. Can we put it back in?
0: Well, the GM's going to offer to pay you virtually. The GM's going to offer to pay you virtually, and Norda's going to get in some polymarket scam.
2: I always love that.
0: So I think we'll just skip until next time.
1: I wouldn't miss this with these kids. So we'll have to take a rain check.
0: What do you genuinely enjoy about coaching student athletes, coaching high school kids?
1: Yeah, it is. Man, when I got into this 14 years ago, I thought, like, okay, this will be fun. And you kind of just get to connect with kids. But it is so much more rewarding than anything I ever could have expected, because you are working with people who are at kind of a pivotal point in their life. And they're trying to figure out, okay, what am I going to be as an adult? And what is my life going to look like? And the thing I get to do a lot is help them realize I'm capable of bigger things than maybe even I would have thought. I mean, when Elise came off that track on Friday, you know, we talked a little bit afterwards, and she kind of said, I didn't know I had that in me. And like, that's the stuff you live for, because she had it the whole time and she was powerful enough to do that the whole time. But to see that happen in that setting, like, that would have been the last race of her high school career if she hadn't dug deep and made that move. So, I mean, Kevin O'Connell says this a lot.
0: Wow.
1: Excuse me.
0: So you coach class on the grass.
1: Well, it's on the turf, or on the track, right. I suppose.
0: Just give yourself a nice big throw, Claire. Turn your mic off. Hold on. You're listening to 9 to noon at FM 100.3 KFAN. It's 10:18. Good morning.
1: We're good. Thank you. Yeah, the phrase, be at your best when your best is required.
0: Oh, good.
1: She was at her best when her best is required.
0: Yeah, especially in low red when she took off.
1: Yeah, and yes, no doubt about it. That's exactly what it was. She was in the low red.
3: Have you used the term weighty downs while coaching the kids?
1: I have not used that. Okay. I have used be at your best when your best is required.
0: Love it.
1: And I'm trying to think if there's any other ones, any other KOC-isms that have slipped in. There's probably been a few.
0: Mm-hmm.
1: I'd have to think about that. I mean, I think I talked about culture a little bit last week. So, some of those things come in.
0: The number one former Vikings coach ism that I've stolen and used repeatedly for now over a decade, handling school. Brad Childress, handling school.
1: Yeah.
0: It was 09. You started in 2012. I'm talking about Brett Favre on our weekly show, and starts it by saying, well, he's been to handling school.
1: Yeah.
0: I'm like, handling school, that's the bomb.
1: Yeah.
0: It's like, he got a degree from handling school. He can handle everything.
1: Yeah.
0: Handling school, but anyway.
1: Yeah. So, some of those things, I suppose, slip in there. But it's, and I've heard him talk about this, that thing of helping athletes, and he and I have had a couple conversations about this, just kind of the art of coaching stuff. And he knows I do this, so we've talked a little bit about this. But just that thing of connecting with people and helping them get to a point that maybe is more than what they realize they could do is not that different. That commonality exists across sports and across genders and all of those things. So that part of it is incredibly fun. And you work with kids. I'm lucky in the sense that distance runners are typically, like, Elise is, she won our AAA award for academics, arts, and athletics, and she's a dancer. She's in band. She gets straight A's. I mean, you deal with a lot of the kids in the distance world are those types of kids where they're typically hyper involved in things. So you're trying to figure out schedules a lot of times, but they succeed in a lot of the ways that they apply themselves because they just understand what it means to work and stay on top of things and expect yourself to do things at a high level. And so you work with a lot of people. It's so, especially in the distance world, it's so drama-free, typically. It's so...
0: Because they can run away from the problem.
1: Well, they,

0: just they're typically positive and supportive and just high achieving people who want to do big things. So it you just walk away from it like, man, it just it gives you a lot of energy. So I always feel like I get more out of it than I put into it, and then it's a lot of time, and you put in a lot of energy and a lot of effort. And then, you know, last week you're going into that, and it's like Sarah Sutton, my co-coach, and I were talking about this, like, oh, neither of us is sleeping well because you're worried about, you know, going to these big meets. But then you have that happen, and it's like, okay, this is I'm never going to forget this race as long as I live.
1: And so then the reactions of those things, the parents too, probably,
0: yes,
1: right?
0: Yes, yes.
1: Yeah, I mean, all it of has that. Tentacles.
0: Yeah. So she's at her graduation on Saturday morning, and they gave her a shout out during commencement about going to the state meet. And then I'm at the open house on Saturday talking with her grandparents, and you know, just they got to see there. They were at the meet to watch that happen, and I thought about that with her parents afterwards. Like, how cool must it have been to watch your daughter do that in that setting? And yeah, it's just those moments are. You're like, okay, I'm just grateful I got to be a part of that on whatever level. Because on race day, you don't really, you don't do that much. You basically, your work is already done. And you kind of tell them some variation of, hey, go faster. Or, hey, you're going a little too fast here. So slow down so you can go faster later. Like the race day coaching, you don't really do that much.
1: Yeah.
0: It's more on the front end of it. But so you kind of just sit back and enjoy and try to, you're incredibly nervous for them, but yeah, a lot of it is you get to kind of just take it in and be like, man, how lucky am I to have watched that.
1: Who did the Apple Valley High School commencement? Was it Tyus or Trey Jones, Gary Trent Jr., or Lindsey Vaughn?
0: I love that one. Yeah, I don't actually know, but Lindsey was, she was in the same third grade class as my sister, I believe, back at Echo Park Elementary in Burnsville, Minnesota, back in the early 1990s before she moved out west in sights of... bigger heights, you know, quite literally. It's hard to practice for the downhill. I mean, you get they've had a lot of Olympic athletes at Buck Hill, but practicing for the downhill is a little hard in Minnesota, so she had to move out west for that. But yes, you know, that whole crew is Apple Valley royalty, no doubt about it.
1: Well, this is the first time I've ever looked at, like, or Googled most famous Apple Valley HS students.
0: Yeah.
1: Now, there's an Apple Valley High School in California, but I mean, Cuba Gooding Jr. did not go to Apple Valley High School, Minnesota, right?
0: He did not. No. No.
1: What about Colleen Rowley, former FBI agent, 9/11 whistleblower, and named Time Magazine's Person of the Year in 2002.
0: Is this California or Minnesota?
1: I have no idea.
0: Yeah, I'm not sure about that one. I mean, it would be like...
1: You can claim her.
2: I think Gable Stevenson was...
0: He did.
2: Stevenson, excuse me.
0: Yep. Caitlin Reese, I believe, or Elizabeth Reese, I should say. Caitlin Reese was a great runner for us as well. But Elizabeth Reese, Ben Lieber's co-host on Twin Cities Live, is an Apple Valley grad. I think the dude that played...
1: Well, there's a
0: Percy
1: kicker for
0: the Green Mile.
1: Oh, really?
0: Yeah.
1: There's a kicker for former place kicker for the Portland Thunder of the Arena Football League, Brady Beeson.
0: Yep. Yep.
1: Yeah, we got Brady Beeson. We have Rebecca Bradford.
0: Yep.
1: Who, by the
0: speed
1: way,
0: skater.
1: Oh, yes, in the 2010 Olympics. Yeah. Apple Valley High School. Let's go. Mm-hmm. We have Angela Herman.
0: She was my girlfriend in eighth grade.
1: And she was?
0: Rebecca Bradford was, yep.
2: Oh, the guy who played Pete in Mad Men, Vincent Kartheiser, went to Apple Valley.
0: Yep.
1: So did Rebecca bring you to the 2010 Olympics just as like an honorary old school boyfriend?
0: She did not, no. And it was like, I think this was eighth grade. So we probably, you know, when I say girlfriend, like we talked a few times, but that was about it.
1: So you had a crush on her and she stiff-armed you.
0: Well, no,
2: learning moment.
0: It was a brief relationship. We went to the school dance together.
2: I mean, that was
0: about
2: in the
0: eighth grades. It's about as far as you get.
1: Was it a Sadie Hawkins dance and she asked you?
0: No, it was probably in the spring, but yeah, it was one of those. Yeah. It's one of those like, oh yeah. She made the Olympics.
1: Lastly for this segment, and then we're going to get into some Teasley talk and some Teasley tedium and tidbits. With the honor of coaching at Apple Valley High School and the distance teams, you know, it's an honor. How do you handle sharing your faith with student athletes at a public school?
0: Well, it's conversations. And it's usually something if they talk about something and they ask me about, you know, what my life is like, it comes up there. I mean, you kind of, that's about all you can do because it's a public school and you respect the fact that everybody comes from a different place. And so if it comes up, and there are a lot of kids on our team that are believers. So if those things happen, you have those conversations, and you know, I've been able to speak at a couple of FCA type things, and that was more just about kind of here's how college athletics works and how you come into it. Because coaching at Augsburg too, I can speak into some of those things and say here's what the process is like of getting recruited and that kind of thing. We did that a little bit earlier this spring, but yeah, it's usually just if they ask, it's like okay, well yeah, I can share that part of my life with you. But so yeah, if somebody comes up that way,
1: if somebody's like, wow, I'm unusually nervous into this race,
0: yeah,
1: does the scribe immediately say, well, you know, in the book of Philippians, chapter 4, verse 6, it says we're not to be anxious. Yeah. Instead, pray this way. But that doesn't mean we're never going to be anxious or have anxiety. Yeah. It's just a sin to become become prisoner to said anxiety. Yeah. Now go out there and run.
0: That doesn't really come up that way. I think a lot of the time it's, and it depends on the kid, you know, kind of know where the relationship is at. But a lot of it is, hey, there are just, you keep it, hey, there are bigger things in the world than this. And if whatever happens in this race is not going to change the way we feel about you as a person,
1: amen.
0: Like we're incredibly proud of you no matter what. And I had that conversation.
1: That's beautiful.
0: There'll be times where kids will be nervous, and I'll, especially like a midseason meet where there's like 20 people in the stands, and I'll just have them look up and say, okay, because you're saying, oh, everybody's watching me. And I said, let's see who everybody is.
1: Yeah.
0: Like your parents are there. Grandma and grandpa are there. That kid over here probably has his parents here. And I'll kind of say this to be encouraging and kind of just to let the pressure out and be like, this isn't that big of a deal.
1: Right.
0: There aren't that many people in the stands.
1: It's Hevel.
2: A fifth of them are rooting for you.
0: Correct. Yeah. Correct. And sometimes I will joke with them and say, I say this in the most loving way possible, but nobody cares.
1: That's so beautiful.
0: It's high school sports. Yeah. Let's just relax and have fun. This is the glorified version of field day in elementary school.
1: Go out and win the award, grab the gold. And if you don't get too down on yourself.
0: It's okay.
1: But at the end of the equation, it's all meaningless.
0: Yeah.
1: It's like absolutely. Chasing after the wind.
0: Yeah. And there's in that kind of a race, and I'm sure there's people listening to this that, you know, kids may have been in that race on Friday and they didn't get the medal they wanted. It's like, there's 9 people in that race and 2 are going to come out of it with what they want. So your odds aren't good.
1: Right.
0: And everybody's competing at their best. And that's the beauty of that sport, is that you don't play defense against people. It's, I'm going to be at my best, you're going to be at my best, or you're going to be at your best, and we'll see who gets to the line first. But you can bring the best out of a lot of people. And there's a beauty in that, even if you're not at the point where you come out of it with a medal. So
1: the learned scribe. Ben Gessling, playing from the heart. At Ben Gessling via X, he's with the Star Tribune, covers the Minnesota Vikings. He will be front and center at, and I know that because I go to a lot of Vikings press conferences, and I know exactly where they all sit, and they all sit in the same spot every single time.
0: Do.
1: So there are three rows of tables. Ben will be right in the middle, right up front, right in front of Nolan Teasley, Kevin O'Connell, Mark Wolf, et al. That'll be tomorrow at 10 o'clock. We'll carry it during the 9 to noon show, and we'll talk about the new general manager with Ben when we return.
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KFAN welcomes some great shows to Treasure Island this year, including Gabriel Iglesias, July 31st, Joe Bonamassa on August 15th, and Snoop Dogg, September 5th. 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

0: Run, baby, run. 10:35, we run into our second segment with Ben Gessling, the scribe for the Star Tribune, StarTribune.com, at Ben Gessling via X. The Minnesota Vikings, the fan has learned, and as we chatted yesterday for at least half the radio show, hired a general manager. The man's name is Nolan Teasley. We have a press conference at 10 o'clock tomorrow, carried here 9 to noon. We begin here with Ben. Was Nolan a long shot winner in this race?
1: I don't know that I would say that. As I learned more about it, it sounds like he actually was pretty high on a lot of lists. I think he was somebody whose stock had risen over the last few years, in part because of what the Seahawks had done. I mean, he'd been there since 2013. So he gets in. Actually, it's kind of an interesting story. I don't know how much you guys got into this, like his marketing background, that he wasn't going to work in football.
0: And like then, 6 years.
1: Yeah, and then sent letters to every team. But so he gets there with the first run with the Legion of Boom, and then they make the run. You know, they have to reset it all. And that team last year was completely different, obviously. Russell Wilson's gone. All the defenders are gone. They obviously signed Sam Darnold, and they make all these draft picks with Eamon Worry and Kenneth Walker.
0: His second year with the team was when Walsh missed the kick at your alma mater.
1: Yes. That was probably third year, because that was 2015, I think.
0: Got it.
1: So, yes, and then they ended up, I think, winning the NFC title. Well, they won it in 14, and they lost the Super Bowl, and I think in 15 they must have lost to, well, Carolina, because Carolina went to the Super Bowl, but they went on that run last year, obviously, with all those draft picks. So his stock has gone up, but just come to find out, he has gotten to know Kevin O'Connell quite well, because Kevin O'Connell has developed a relationship with John Schneider, just crossing paths throughout the league and, you know, getting to know people. And as you've learned, and I've certainly learned, the Kevin O'Connell Rolodex in the NFL is quite deep. Mm-hmm. He has quite a few connections. So there was a prior history with those two, with Teasley and O'Connell, and I think they thought very highly of one another from getting to know each other. And some of what you have to figure out with this is who's going to be, you know, you're not starting from a blank slate. You have a head coach. You have to find somebody who's going to work well with that head coach, and you want to have that relationship be a productive one for everybody. So that was part of it. I think his acumen as a scout is really high. I've talked to some people that worked with him and said he's as good as you'll find in terms of preparation, in terms of an eye for things, ways to incorporate analytics with scouting. He has been at the forefront of a lot of those things. And yeah, you hear a lot of people have good things to say about him. So maybe a long shot, only in the sense that he had not worked in Minnesota.
0: But he never left the state of Washington.
1: Right, right.
0: He was born there.
1: Yes.
0: The whole thing. He's
1: correct.
0: Never left the state of Washington.
1: Yes. He is very much a Pacific Northwesterner. But yeah, it wasn't Terrence Gray or Reed Burkhardt who had worked in the organization. Obviously, Rob Brzezinski had, you know, been in the organization forever. And the question was, are they going to give him the full-time job? But yeah, I think as it went through it, the resume he built as a scout and the connections he had around the league, including with Kevin O'Connell, played very much in his favor.
0: Okay, well, speaking of the head coach, Kevin O'Connell, the Vikings released Kevin O'Connell press release yesterday about what he thought about Teasley. I think we'll hear from KO tomorrow.
1: I think we hear from him Thursday, actually.
0: Okay, Thursday.
1: After OTAs.
0: Now, Kevin said about Teasley several things, but one of them was their deeply rooted belief in consensus building.
1: Yeah.
0: In consensus building. What does that mean?
1: I think a lot of it is being able to, even if you don't agree on everything, I've had somebody explain this to me this way. Actually, one of our pastors at our church talks a lot about decision-making this way. It's if we agree on every point, that's great, but that's not consensus. That's unanimity. Consensus sometimes is being able to say, even if I don't agree with you on every point, I can walk out of this room and say, I support the general direction of what we're doing.
0: Like it.
1: And it doesn't have to be that we're in lockstep on everything, but we see each other's eye to eye. We trust that each person has the best intent for the organization.
0: So it's kind of like, honey, I may not agree with you, but I understand what you're saying.
1: Well, I think it's probably a step beyond that, even saying, once we come out of this room and we've made this decision, I'm going to support it, and I'm going to be completely on board with what we are doing when we talk about this and when we move forward. It's not, well, you know, I would have really liked to do this, and you're kind of looking back with some level of regret. I know with the Wilfs, that's been a high priority. I mean, I remember talking to Rob Brzezinski, talking to Kwesi, talking to Kevin O'Connell for a story a few years ago when the Wilfs hit their 20 years of owning the Vikings. And they talk a lot with, well, you know, if the GM were to go to them and say, hey, I'm thinking this, that their first question is typically, have you talked to the coach? Mm-hmm. You know, whoever it is at the time, you know, whether it's been Kevin O'Connell and Kwesi or Rick Spielman, Mike Zimmer, you know, go back, Rick Spielman, Triangle of Authority days with Brad Childress, Leslie Frazier, all of that kind of stuff. A lot of it is everybody on the same page here, or is at least everybody in a general direction that you're not having somebody, I'll mix the metaphor here, but if you're rowing the boat, you don't have somebody trying to, you know, row the wrong way or be counterproductive with it. So I think a lot of when you talk about consensus building is at the least, we are all on a general alignment of where we're going, even if the particulars are a little bit different, and we can support it when we move forward.
0: With Rob Brzezinski, nearly three decades with the team, more than three decades in the NFL. Yeah. And I chatted about this a little bit yesterday, not having any idea of the inner workings of what happens to a long-tenured, super well-respected and accomplished employee who enters a race where it, you know, it was quite apparent that he wanted to win the race and he didn't win.
1: Yeah.
0: So then I just kind of built it up. I contextually speaking, I started at, all right, well, you were in a tricky spot.
1: Yeah.
0: He sacrificed and helped you through that tricky spot. You filled his chair and his office by somebody very well very well respected, Matt Thomas, capologist.
1: Yeah.
0: And you hired another general manager. So, like, how, if you're Brzezinski, who's not of the sour going variety in the first place, if he gets beat or if he wins.
1: Yeah.
0: Like, I just wonder from a Wilf family standpoint, because they've always been very, very good at things like this. I would imagine, all right, here's the title. We ain't going to call it the Triangle of Authority.
1: Yeah.
0: But we got the coach, we have the new GM, and we have you.
1: Yeah.
0: And your say matters. And by the way, for helping us up, and I don't know that this is happening or happened. And by the way, for helping us out of that tricky spot, we're going to increase your pay.
1: You know
0: what I'm saying? I mean, just, the Wilfs are smart that way, and they act quickly on stuff.
1: Yeah, I would expect something like what you just laid out has happened or will. I don't know for sure, but knowing how they've typically worked, that none of that would surprise me, because he did help them through a tricky spot where, hey, we're firing a GM on January 31st, and I've had this conversation with a few folks on our staff just kind of talking through it. It's like, well, okay, it was a 3 or 4 week search. And if you were to do that at the end of January, that puts you combine or so when you're trying to make a hire, and then it's who's staying on the scouting staff? We're in the middle of draft prep. What if you have a GM that, no, I actually don't like this player the way you have him ranked. And then you're kind of doing the back and forth thing in the draft process, which that would have been tricky. Yeah. So to get through that, I mean, the only way you could have gotten through that is if you had somebody like Rob Brzezinski that you trusted and said, we have a steady hand here. We don't need to rush this. So I would think the appreciation for that and the acknowledgement of he wanted this job, he put his hat in the ring for it, and he didn't get it, and saying, okay, we're still going to value you, and we're going to let you know that we value the ways that you are going to be part of this process going forward. Yes, I would, and I don't know this, and I don't know that I will get to the point where I have it completely locked down.
0: Well, I'm never going to ask about it.
1: Yeah, it's not my business. It's not that important, because it's not salary cap stuff, and I tend to think with
0: Well, I do think coaching, it's important, personally, because it's like if somebody helps me through a tricky spot.
1: I mean, it's important for him. I just don't think it's important for the public to have of it.
0: Yeah.
1: And sometimes with coaches' salaries and stuff, like you find out and you kind
0: of just want to make sure people are taking care of people.
1: Yeah, and I like I say, I think I would expect that probably has happened or will in relatively short order, just knowing how they feel about him. And, you know, I've had that conversation with Mark and Ziggy about how they respect Rob Brzezinski and just the ways that they even put this whole offseason in his hands shows you some of that. So I think a lot of that probably will come through in some a little more material ways here going forward.
0: Last one for Beloved Scribe, 30 seconds, you get it all. Miles Garrett to the LA Rams. Yeah. There goes Jared Verse in a first-round pick. Does that make the Rams the target at which to shoot in the NFC?
1: I think they certainly know that the target at which to shoot is in their division, and the 49ers are also in their division, and the only way you're going to knock some of those teams off is with pass rush, and yep. obviously they've seen what they can do to Sam Darnold with pass rush. So it feels like they're making a big move. They're taking a swing at it while they still have Matthew Stafford, trying to get one more in before that transition happens. And Jared Verse has been great. They've had a great front, but they won their last Super Bowl with Aaron Donald. Having a transformational pass rusher like that, or like a Myles Garrett, can win you championships. So I think the move is kind of with that in mind.
0: Congratulations to the high school team.
1: Thank you.
0: Hard work pays off.
1: Yes.
0: May God bless you and your family, and look forward to seeing you soon. All right.
1: Appreciate it, man. Thank you.
0: Ben Gessling, Star Tribune, StarTribune.com, at Ben Gessling via X. News Du Nordo is next.
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21: 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The getting was good at Target Field last evening, PA. The Minnesota Twins shook off that five-game L streak and got after those pesky White Sox. Tristan Gray, how about his second grand slam of the season? That kind of, with a stamp of authority, helped handle business for the Twins last night. Doesn't hurt when Joe Ryan's going six and eight hits over those six with nine Ks. Joe Ryan looking damn good. And the Minnesota Twins with the W in the win column. We dig that. And it's a division rival. How about that in the AL Central? So they're going to go back at it today. Minnesota Twins, another 6:40 start time. Let's make it two in a row for Joe.
0: Two in a row for Joe. Ryan, the second time he faced the White Sox within a week. Likewise for Sandlin, the starter for the White Sox. Generally speaking, over the course of time, when that takes place in baseball, the opposite happens. Now, the opposite got close to happening because JoJo was not nearly as sharp last night as he was when he beat the White Sox last week. But he was sharp enough and went on the grind, and they gave him some really good run support. Sandlin, this Sandlin for the White Sox, he has some skills. But when Ryan, by far your best pitcher, is slightly off his game, go ahead and hang crooked numbers because they might be needed. Now, for the White Sox, their pitcher tonight, Davis Martin, is one of the best in the American League. The Yankees have a player named Cam Schittler. He's the favorite in the American League to win the Cy Young. Davis Martin is, he at one point was 100-1. Now he's like 25-1. So this cat that we're hooking tonight, he's quality stock. He's Davis Martin.
21: He is indeed. Go Twins.
0: And he's not Schlittler.
21: No, he is not.
0: I said Schittler.
21: Yes, you did. Yes, you did. The Hurricanes and Vegas Golden Knights puck drop shortly after 7 p.m. And, you know, we're going to have Russo on, and he's going to offer his take in terms of the series. And so look forward to that, Russo Radio. Right. Have you stamped an official?
26: That's right.
21: Well, I'm the prognosticating puckster that I am, and the Vegas Golden Knights at plus 128.
0: Yeah.
21: It is that time, isn't it?
0: I have not, because the last time I did something like that, it was with you and Parker Fox, and I'm kind of like, well, Oklahoma City's winning the NBA championship, and they subsequently got beat that night and had to go home. Now, I didn't know. I hadn't paid close enough attention. I don't like to do that and be lazy with my work and then get loud on the radio. Too many like that around. But I was that. I like A.J. Mitchell. I had no idea that he wasn't playing. I knew Jalen Williams had been skeletal remains thereof, but I didn't realize that he was going to be out, and I'm getting all loud about OKC.
21: Yeah.
0: So that was stupid. I've read up quite extensively on this Stanley Cup Final Series. I have an opinion. I'll keep it to myself.
21: Ooh, I dig that. I just... what they do now that Marner's flying a little bit and with Eichel, like, I like Vegas in this series. That kind of flies in the face of how consistently dominant Carolina's been throughout the postseason, but I'd ride that plus money on Vegas if I was in the 702, if I lived in a state in which, just with my own hard-earned money, that I was able to place a wager. I'd be in favor of the Golden Knights. We shall see.
0: Okay, well, I mean, since... come on.
1: It's time to drop the puck!
0: Since you've asked me to massage it, my elite hockey mime, the Carolina Hurricanes may have Seth Jarvis and Sebastian Aho, but they're fueled by their second line. The average height of members of their second line is 5'11". Why? Because Stankoven and Jackson Blake are both 5'7 and 5'9". Here's the point. You can't hit what you can't see. So I know the Golden Knights, with the likes of McNabb and Sisson, and the way they play with that rough and tumble, big blue line style, they like to hit these little ones, but you can't hit what you can't catch. And these guys are not the Colorado Avalanche, the way, and that iteration of the Avalanche. What I saw with Carolina against Montreal, okay, and Vegas is better than Montreal, I get that. That smothering defense, I can't say that I've seen something like that in quite some time. They couldn't cross the freaking red line, all right? Now, Eichel and Stone and that stock is completely different. Wait till you get a load of this Stankoven line, the second line tonight you'll hear on KFAM. And Jordan Staal still bringing it. Taylor Hall's bringing it. Aho's bringing it. So is Seth Jarvis. So just a read between the lines there. And I'm not big on taking 155 of my money to get 100 of your dollars. But nevertheless, you can read between the lines there. We'll see what happens.
21: Talk about a name where phonetics matter. Stankoven.
0: And Schlittler.
21: Versus Stankoven. You just hit it. Yeah. You got to say it correctly.
0: Yeah.
21: Stankoven.
0: Yeah,
21: Stankoven.
0: Stankoven. What's that, man? What's that smell? That's our stank oven. That's where grandma cooks all the good stuff in the stank oven.
21: We are behind it, but it definitely bears mentioning. Just sad news yesterday locally and in some ways nationally as well. But Larry Fitzgerald Jr., of course, father of Larry Fitzgerald Jr.
0: Yep, senior.
21: Mixing up seniors and juniors.
0: Yep, 3-2, do it again.
21: 3-2. Larry Fitzgerald Sr., starting, I think, from radio in the 70s, nearly five decades in sports journalism here locally, father of Larry Fitzgerald Jr., who will be entering the Hall of Fame this summer. He passed away at the age of 71.
0: Mm-hmm.
21: And so somebody that was certainly seen around the Vikings facility for years and years and years and in sports here locally, supporting his son down in Arizona. Awful news there as he passes away at age 71. And just as you're putting your head around that, I see news yesterday. Rick Adelman, former head coach of the Minnesota Timberwolves. He was with the Howl, I believe, 2011 through 2014. He did pass away at the age of 79. Rick being the father of David Adelman, head coach of the Denver Nuggets. So just super sad news. A couple of people leaving us that had left an impact on our sports culture here in Minnesota.
0: Well, they're both immortality in their own ways. Adelman's work with the Portland Trailblazers was that of legend at times. Very kind man. Had a chance to meet him a few times. Chris Finch is in Studio 9 to noon tomorrow, and we're going to get into that because I know Chris has a lot of respect and a lot of adoration for Rick Adelman. So we'll let him talk about Rick tomorrow. With Larry Fitzgerald Sr., who used to work at AM 1130 KFAM before I started in 1998. Larry was always so very kind to me in the early stages of my KFAN work, calling Vikings games, would offer some pointers every so often, would put his arm around me every so often, and was just a very kind man. So may God rest the soul of Larry Fitzgerald Sr. We'll be right back.
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43: Daphne Caruana Galizia was a Maltese investigative journalist and blogger who spent her life fighting for truth, justice, and decency in a country overrun by corruption. 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
21: Welcome back, 9 to noon. Final hour is upon us. And as I mentioned last segment, of course, Game 1, NHL Stanley Cup Final. That series begins this evening, and it's Vegas and Carolina. And I'm on the Golden Knights, but all the same, we mentioned that Russo Radio took some time to join us. And due to his schedule, as he's in Raleigh, we did record that conversation prior to the show beginning. But PA did start off festivities. You're the traveling man. It's good to be Russo. And good morning, of course. Feeling good in down in Raleigh way.
0: Yeah, good morning, PA. Yeah, excited to be down here in Raleigh. And as you know, a tough chore to go to Vegas back and forth a couple times, so looking forward to that too. A couple off nights in Vegas too, between games 3 and 4. So excited, but yeah, excited to get this series started. You know, I know there's always the belief out there that there's not going to be a lot of eyeballs on Vegas, Carolina, but I think this is going to be a great series. I think these are two really good teams. I think there's this fallacy out there that they play the exact same system. That's not true. They are two very structured, defensive-minded teams, and two teams that are right now completely on top of their game. So I think they're going to be. I think it's going to be a really nice series.
1: When you got your Starbucks today, did it happen to have the name Mark Lazarus on the side of it?
0: No, Mark is not covering the series, unfortunately. We actually have 5 people covering the series. They're pretty awesome, and we actually might have a 6th. Coming as well. So, The Athletic and the New York Times, we sink a lot of money into covering these series. We're the, only outlet that I can think of that covers every single series from start to finish of the playoffs.
1: I don't know if I've ever asked you this, and you're not big gambling guy, but like when you're in Vegas, what do you like to play?
0: Craps usually. I will say, with the job, I always get worried, especially this time of year, of having my phone in the pocket. and the last thing I would want to be is in a long, long, hot craps run, and all of a sudden the Wild make a trade, and I have to tell Joe Smith, sorry, I got about 20 more minutes here on this guy throwing the dice. So I don't do that. And then the other thing is, I can't remember what year it was. It was the year the draft was in L.A. I went to Vegas early, and the Wild traded for Brad Staubitz, I believe, and I was in a poker tournament. Oh. And I pulled my phone out, and I see the Wild made this trade, and it was nauseating that I had to get up in the middle of this poker tournament and write this story. So that's the other thing is, with my job in the summertime, it's I love playing poker, and you just can't get trapped at a table. So I for the most part, blackjack, at least you could walk away. That would probably be the only thing.
1: Michael Russo, The Athletic, theathletic.com, at Russo Hockey via X. And as he mentioned earlier, he's in Raleigh, North Carolina. He'll cover game 1 of the Stanley Cup final tonight against the Las Vegas Golden Knights for the Carolina Hurricanes. And with those two teams, what's it like covering other teams when you spend so much time with one, the Wild?
0: Well, it is fun. I mean, you get to know these teams, obviously, just in your role as a hockey writer, just, paying attention. This is how you develop better relationships. That's why I love covering the NHL media tours. So, when I cover the Carolina Hurricanes or the Vegas Golden Knights, it's I've already had pre-established relationships with the Jack Eichels or the Sebastian Ajos, Seth Jarvis's and players like that. So it's fun. And this job is all about relationship building. So, I've known Kelly McCrimmon, the Vegas GM, for a long, long time, get along with him really well. Same thing with Eric Tulsky. He's one of the nicest gentlemen that I know in the game. And obviously Brendan Moore is somebody that you respect. So I love it. Obviously you feel like you don't know nearly as much as the local beat writers or even the fans of those teams. This series, I will say, even though I'm working on, I did a Torts story yesterday, I'm doing working on a Pavel Dorofeev story. But I'm going to be focusing a lot more, even though I'm doing the takeaways at night, which is quote unquote our game story, which will be obviously both Vegas and Carolina centric. I'm mostly covering Carolina this series. So you'll be seeing tonight, this is kind of funny. I'm going to be tailgating a little bit with, Eric Staal before the game. I'm going to watch him do the siren, and do a big story on the Staal brothers, probably for tomorrow. I'm working on it. Yesterday at media day, you set the table for features that you want to run later in the series or bank stuff if there's a big moment from a player. So for Vegas, I'm working on a Dorofeev story. I'm working on a Keandre Miller story. I'm working on a Jackson Blake and Jason Blake story.
1: Yeah.
0: So there's a lot of things that I got in the can right now.
1: Well, I'm glad you mentioned Jackson Blake. I mean, he's a Carolina forward. He's also an Eden Prairie native, starred at Eden Prairie High School. Have you gotten to know that young man well?
0: You know, I wouldn't say I know him well, but man, I will say this. He is such a better quote than what I remember him a couple years ago when I first introduced myself to him in the Carolina locker room. He's just not, let's put it this way, he's not shy anymore. He was great talking about his dad yesterday. He was great talking about his time at Eden Prairie and obviously the big goal that he scored there at XL, at the old XL Energy Center, now Grand Casino Arena, for Eden Prairie there in overtime. I'm really looking forward to doing that story because this kid is, in a game right now that seems to be biased against undersized guy. I'm fascinated by that line. The three leading scorers on the Carolina Hurricanes is Jackson Blake, Logan Stankoven, who is, 5'7", 5'8", and Taylor Hall has just been sensational. And that line, I covered the conference finals for the Carolina Hurricanes last year and 3 years ago. And if Sebastian Aho and Seth Jarvis weren't scoring, or Svechnikov, they were cooked. And now those guys haven't gotten heated up yet in this postseason. And yet this line with Stankoven and Blake and Taylor Hall has just been sensational. So I'm hoping to get together with Jason Blake at some point during the series and do a big father son story as well. And Jackson was going on and on yesterday about the things that Jason has taught him throughout his career. It's really neat. Like Jason Blake, as long as career as he had, he only played 30 playoff games. And Jackson, I think tonight is going to be 28. So he's going to eclipse his dad in career playoff games at such a young age this series. Obviously the other thing Jason never got to do was have a chance to win that Stanley Cup. And here Jackson, just all he does is go to conference finals and Stanley Cup finals.
1: And we'll be able to read those stories, including Eric Stahl and the tailgate and with the Blake family at The Athletic and theathletic.com. I've been a subscriber since day one. And if you really enjoy hockey and a lot of sports, subscribe to The Athletic. It's definitely worth the nominal fee. The Canes are series favorites. Why do you think that is?
0: Part of it could be recency bias. I don't know. It's bizarre because Pierre LeBrun, our columnist, did an anonymous poll yesterday with almost 50 coaches and GMs, and it was, I think, 29-22 in favor of Vegas. Yet the betting odds, as you just mentioned, is Carolina. I think people are looking at Carolina as a team that's just from top to bottom, relentless, fast. And I did also pick Carolina just because of the way that they dismantled Montreal. But then you look at it on the other side, and Vegas is completely healthy. They just swept the Colorado Avalanche, who was everybody's pick to win the Cup. And just between Jack Eichel and Mitch Marner alone, there's not a player of that ilk on the Carolina Hurricanes. So from a star power perspective, I think they're there. Freddie and Carter Hart, two goaltenders for each team, have been both really, really good in this postseason. We'll see if that continues. But it wouldn't shock me at all. Like, let's put it this way. I took Canes in six, but I was not confident in that pick, and it wouldn't shock me at all if Vegas, after what they did to Colorado, just continues out to go out on fire. But I just feel like this, if not now, when for Carolina? Like, they have been, knocking on the door for years. They've played a ton of playoff games. And now you come into a postseason and their nemesis, Florida's not involved in it. Tampa gets knocked out early. Toronto's not involved with it. It just feels like this has to be their year. And then they run into this buzzsaw that is Vegas. So we'll see if it plays out the way that I'm expecting. But, it's hard to argue against people picking Vegas when they have the star power. They're healthy, and they just swept the Avalanche.
1: And for those who maybe don't remember what you wrote or tweeted, and even if you did, what led to Vegas sweeping the Colorado Avalanche?
0: Well, I mean, look, they have a defensive structure that has been tremendous, and they block a ton of shots. They've gotten such superior goaltending compared to what they had in the regular season. That it's all led to this. Now, from Colorado's perspective, I know that people don't want to hear about injuries, but I think Wild fans know more than anybody, you go into that Colorado series and you're without Erichsen and Brodin, the Wild were kind of cooked before they even started. And now you go into a Colorado series against Vegas and you got McCarr clearly hurt Well, he missed the first two games, and then he's clearly hurt in games three and four. Could not play. Just not himself. You lose, you know, McKinnon clearly was disabled in game three of that series and was not himself in game four. They were without Nichushkin. Lekkonen was banged up. You know, injuries matter. And it really is, at this time of year, who's the healthiest? And we're looking at Carolina right now. They're completely healthy. We're looking at Vegas right now. If they get Lauzon back tonight, they're going to be healthy for the first time all year. That it really is, you know, unfortunately, in a game like this, it's a luck this time of year. And if you have significant injuries, it doesn't matter your plans or how good you were in the regular season, you're going to be in trouble in the playoffs. And the Wild learned that. You know, clearly Dallas was banged up against them. And then the Wild got banged up at the end of the Dallas series, and it cost them against Colorado. And I think that's what, I'm not trying to take anything away from Vegas,
1: yep.
0: But there's no doubt that the Avalanche were banged up in that series.
1: Let's play this game with at Russo Hockey. Carolina and the Wild. What do the Canes have the Wild need?
0: It's a good question. Size on the blue line.
1: Mm-hmm.
0: Their mobility is the same, I would say, but they don't have like a Quinn Hughes back there, but you look at what Keandre Miller has brought to them. The thing the Canes do really well is they identify defensemen that can play in their system, and they bring them there, and they usually flourish under Rod Brindamore. And, you know, there is an adage in the NHL.

0: including Minnesota, is that, you know, the old adage too is that a coach has to conform himself to the players. The Carolina Hurricanes actually take it the other direction. They only get players that they feel are going to flourish in a Rod Brind'Amour system, because Rod is going nowhere. The guy's been here forever. You know, there's an unbelievable stat of their 100 playoff wins. He's either coached or played in 98 of them.
1: Jeez.
0: So he's a lifer here. And so they do not acquire a player or draft a player that they don't think is going to flourish under his system. And it's really fascinating that way. So they just have built a culture here that has been tremendous, and they don't spend a ton of money. And they get guys on discounts. Like, you know, look at Jackson Blake right now. He takes a 7-year deal on a deal that is already probably outpriced.
1: Right.
0: So, they do it the right way here.
1: All right, same with the Vegas Golden Knights, whether it's their players, approach, scheme, or whatever. What are they doing? What do they have that perhaps the Wild covet or the Wild fans would like to see?
0: Well, the first thing they have is being in the Pacific Division. It's just an easier ride. Now, I know that's cyclical, but, there's a reason why the last 3 years the Stanley Cup finalist from the Western Conference has come from that division. It's a cupcake division, and in this playoff format, it just, the top teams in the Central just beat the crap out of each other. Now, I say that knowing that Vegas beat the Minnesota Wild when they crossed over last year. So that's on the Wild. Obviously, they could have won that game 5, and that would have changed everything in the series. But so be it. We don't have to be revisionists. In terms of their team, I mean, you know, like, look, I really did not think highly of them all year long. And what has changed about them is they're getting goaltending right now. So, you know, Carter's been really, really good. They got William Karlsson back, who's still, you know, he's one of the original misfits, and he was a huge loss to them during the regular season down the stretch. And he's now back and has changed everything about that roster. They definitely have, I think, up the middle, you could say about Carolina too, from a depth perspective, are so much better than the Wild from top to bottom, pretty much. And it starts with Jack Eichel. Like, you know, he might be the best center in the National Hockey League,
1: right.
0: The best all around player. I'm not talking about, like, obviously a better offensive player is Connor McDavid, a better offensive player is Nathan MacKinnon. But I think you can make the case that Jack Eichel is the best center, overall center in the National Hockey League. So it starts with him. That line with Barbashev and Dorfiev have been tremendous with Eichel, and then their depth from there is pretty good. So I wouldn't say that they're a far, far superior team than what the Minnesota Wild ice on a regular basis. But from a center perspective, they're definitely deeper. You know, Colorado's definitely deeper, and this is an area where the Wild are going to have to continue to get better.
1: Is it fair to include Jack Eichel as, you know, not just centermen, but for forwards, blue liners, everything, you know, maybe the best two-way player in the NHL, certainly as of now? His defense and block shots and selflessness this postseason has been high-end. I mean, so that's him. But other than him, the Vegas Golden Knights, how are they getting this done?
0: Yeah, I mean, I will, to get to your first question, I do think that he's one of the best two-way forwards in the league, which is something that I don't think a lot of people thought in Buffalo, but he's gone there and he's turned himself into a sulky contender every single year. If he won, you know, more faceoffs, he'd probably be in the Patrice Bergeron ilk. But he's just a tremendous hockey player. And, he's somebody that the Wild tried to get as well, right before he got to Vegas, pretty much. But I think they're getting it done. Like, they obviously, look, I talked to Bruce Cassidy on Sunday. I'm doing a big, he's the coach that was fired there. I'm doing actually a story on him tonight when I talked to Gary Bettman, on his situation, because right now, obviously, he's being blocked from interviewing with Edmonton or L.A. and teams like that because they're not giving permission. But John Tortorella came in with 8 games left, and it just felt like they needed a change. And he geared that team back on track, and it just felt like at the end there, you know, it just felt like those players are ready for a change. And Kelly McCrimmon clearly recognized it, made the change, brought in another hard, coach in John Tortorella. And but John at this stage has put them in a position where they're 19-4-1 under him. So I think a lot of it is just, there comes a point where all professional athletes, doesn't seem to happen here in Carolina. They tune coaches out sometimes, and it felt like that happened with Bruce Cassidy, even though he guided them to a cup 3 years ago. And John's just done a tremendous job right now.
1: Boy, 19-4-1. Holy cow. Now, with John Tortorella at...

0: at this stage, not only of his career, but of his life? Is he as unpredictable as he was, say, 5 to 10 years ago? And do you like interviewing John Tortorella?
1: See, I do. I like the back and forth. Maybe it's the Italian nature in us, being from both from the Northeast, although, you know, he's obviously a little more north than I was in New York. He comes from Massachusetts. We were joking yesterday, like, John wouldn't answer anything in the press conference, like anything. It was crazy. And then I threw a Pavel Dorofeev question, and he gave him, like, the most expansive answer that he gave in the entire presser for, like, 40 seconds, a minute. And everybody was joking about it afterwards. But maybe it's just the longevity that I've had covering the league that I just get along with him really well. But I enjoy it. I mean, I will say that I've never had to cover him on an everyday basis.
0: Right.
1: And I probably would not enjoy that so much. Although I do, every time you talk to him, if you ask him the right question, you're going to learn something.
0: Yeah.
1: And I think that he's gone there and he showed that he clearly had fire in his belly. I did a big story on him with Joe Smith a couple days ago where I talked to a bunch of different people for that article, like Tom Fitzgerald, who was with him at the Olympics. And Tom basically said that you could recognize then that there was still fire in there. And the one thing that John, even though he imploded at the end there in Philadelphia, he made very clear that even though he was 67 years old, that he didn't want his career to be done, that he still wanted a coach. And so, obviously it would be an incredible end to his career if he could lift the cup here 22 years after he did so in Tampa Bay. But he strikes me as somebody that just wants to do this for the rest of his life. And so I don't think that he's going to be done. He'll either be back in Vegas or there's a couple teams right now, Toronto, Edmonton, L.A., maybe Nashville, whatever happens with the GM there.
0: Yeah.
1: That could have coaching opportunities besides Vegas this offseason.
0: You know, one of
1: he's technically a free agent August July 1. It's pretty crazy, actually.
0: Right. One of several fascinating things about the Stanley Cup final is, hear me out on this, all right? When Mikko Rantanen blew up in the playoffs last year, especially right out of the gate against his former team, Colorado, Carolina fans probably were like, oh, geez, we got ripped off. But then the Stankoven scores 9 goals in 13 playoff games this year, and they probably are like, okay, hey, we got you. Logan Stankoven, is the 23-year-old due for a regression, or is he just really good?
1: No, he's really good. And, you know, the only thing I will say is that this Vegas team is big, and they hit hard.
0: Mm.
1: You know, guys like McNabb, if Lauzon comes back, Barbashev hurts the hit,
0: yeah,
1: but in a clean way, an honest way. I'm telling you, I love this guy. That would be the only thing that I think can slow down Jackson Blake and Stankoven on that line.
0: Yeah.
1: They are undersized. But the one thing about Jackson, you know, we talk about this with Spurgeon all the time. But one thing which Logan Stankoven and Jackson Blake, as Jackson reminded me yesterday, he goes, I've been small my entire life. And these guys, they learn how to play through it. They learn how to, you know, they're slippery. They you have to survive. You have to be able to figure out ways to dodge these checks. And they figure out ways. And yet they play, like, Jackson reminds me so much of Jason. When I covered Jason in the National Hockey League, you know, he's an energy bug, a little fire hydrant. He has the guts to go to the tough areas. And I see that now with Stankoven as well. And so you don't score you don't pile up the points the way that Blake and Stankoven have all postseason without being gifted, smart, and courageous. And so I don't think that they're necessarily in, you know, line for regression. But if they do regress, quote unquote, I think it's because of what Vegas is doing, because this is a different type of team than they've faced so far in the Eastern Conference. This Vegas team, they're structured. They make it hard to gain, to generate chances. And as I said, they're physical. And so we'll see how each of them can perform.
0: All right, last one on the Cup, then a couple on the Wild with Russo Radio, then we'll say goodbye. When Minnesota fans watched Connor Hart late 2025, the Wild were hanging 5 on him. What has gotten into this young man? Because he's stealing the show.
1: Yeah, Carter.
0: Carter, thank you.
1: He was out of the game for a couple years. We don't have to rehash all that.
0: Right.
1: He was injured. down the stretch this season. In fact, I was talking to Bruce Cassidy about this the other day, and he pointed out that he didn't have the luxury of having Carter healthy for him down the stretch, and obviously Aiden was bleeding goals. So, I think that's a big part of it. You know, Carter Hart played for John Tortorella in Philadelphia, and I believe that this system probably suits Carter well. I think he probably feels extremely comfortable behind this group of players that are willing to pack it in and block shots, and he knows how to play in front of them. And so far he's been really, really good. And he did that against Colorado, who, as we know, has an offensive attack that could be really dangerous. So far he's been great. It's going to be fascinating watching Carter versus Freddie and to see if one of those two regress, because both of them have been tremendous, but we have seen both them in the past get leaky. So I think John Tortorella probably has a lot to do with why Carter's been really good.
0: Why did the Wild's director of amateur scouting, Judd Brackett, leave the team?
1: He wanted a promotion, and Bill Guerin wasn't willing to give it to him. This has been going on a year. He wanted a promotion last year, and to grow. A title change, different responsibilities. And Bill Guerin, he wanted, when you hire a director of amateur scouting, you want that person to stay in that lane and be the best director of amateur scouting and not start giving them, pro jobs and scout this NHL team and things like that. I think he wanted to do stuff, whether it was development in Iowa or, be more involved in college free agency. I think there was a lot of type of things that he wanted to grow. And I hate to say it like this, because obviously I don't want to put words in Billy's mouth, and Billy said all the right things today, but if he really wanted to keep Judd Brackett, all he had to do was give him a promotion. So I think this was something that was, almost a mutual thing where Billy just didn't want to give him a promotion. This isn't just because he has three assistant general managers. I mean, Toronto is like six. Mm. So he could have had a fourth, or he could have made him vice president of amateurs, whatever. He just didn't want to do it. They offered him a contract extension in December. It didn't include a new role or responsibility. He turned it down, and they really hadn't talked at all in the last 5 or 6 months. So I really felt this was coming. Judd, all the power to him. He wanted a promotion. He gets the AGM title with the Maple Leafs. This is somebody that has done the same type of role the last five, six years with Minnesota, the 5 years before that with Vancouver, after being an amateur scout with Vancouver. So I think he just is kind of, I don't want to say bored with that, but he wants other responsibilities, role, and to grow as a person in his career to maybe one day become a general manager. And so I felt like, he didn't think that was happening in Minnesota. And so they let him go. So now the next question is, how did the Wild respond to this? Who do they hire to be in that chair? Obviously, Rickard Pearson and Matt Sells will run this year's draft, where they right now at least only have five picks, none in the first two rounds. And then we'll see what Billy does in terms of filling Judd's shoes. But Judd obviously hit on his first round picks. It was a big reason why they got Quinn Hughes, his strategy to get both Yurov and Ogren in the draft that was in Montreal was terrific. But after the first round, he didn't hit on a lot of things. And I think that was the type of stuff that was starting to really bother people in the Wild front office, is that him and his staff really hadn't hit on second round picks, third round picks, and beyond. And so I think that's one area where they're going to be looking at trying to improve.
0: Last one, 30 seconds, you get it all. Who wins the cup and why?
1: I think, you almost talked me out of Vegas. I'm out of Carolina with Vegas. But I'm going to stick with what I picked, and that's Carolina in six. I just did a podcast with LaPanta. He picked Vegas. He's been on Vegas all year. He's liked them a lot. But I just, maybe it's recency bias, but I just love the way that Carolina is playing right now. And I just think it, like, kind of what I said to you, if not now, when? And I think this is their time.
0: You're very gracious for the elongated chat. I enjoyed the game tonight, and I'm sure we'll talk down the road, okay?
1: Awesome, PA. See ya.
0: Yep, see ya, bud. Michael Russo, Russo Radio, The Athletic, theathletic.com. And like he said atop the chat, The Athletic and The New York Times are really, really good about handling big spots, Stanley Cup Final, NBA Finals, Super Bowl, World Series, things like that, and sending a staff en masse to cover it, because the Athletic has, I think it's like four or five or six people there covering the Stanley Cup Final. And if you enjoy it, the stories are really, really rich and compelling and wide-ranging. So follow that at The Athletic and theathletic.com. And we greatly thank Michael Russo for joining us with Game 1 of the Stanley Cup Final. Carolina hosts the Vegas Golden Knights. And that's tonight on KFAM. 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Back after this.
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0: 5 minutes, five talkbacks.
2: What in the hell are you doing?
0: And in again.
1: Hang on. Ooh, dramatic pause, Nords.
3: APA, Nordo, Allen, and Afton. Hey. The top three teams in the NFC lining up for the 2027 NFL Draft. Arizona Cardinals, Carolina Panthers, and the New Orleans Saints. The top teams in the NFC this year will be the teams that have those teams on their schedule
0: good
3: this
0: job.
3: Year.
0: Good job, brother.
1: I like how we looked at it almost in the opposite. We spent a lot of time 9 to noon trying to figure out, okay, so Vikings, good, bad, or ugly, how can our team win this week? Also, kind of larger global scale, who are some of the best teams? Who are the targets at which to shoot in the NFC? He's like, well, here are the worst teams.
0: Mm-hmm.
1: here's who's going to be picking first on Thursday night next April.
0: But you know what? Then that means approaching the top three or in the top three, go the Detroit Lions. Because the NFC North has the NFC South on the schedule, which means the Kitties get Carolina and Nolens. And given it was a last-place operation, and Arizona's always a last-place operation, the Lions also get Arizona.
1: Yes.
0: Very well laid out. I like that.
1: Oh, I do dig that indeed. Let me see here. Talkbacks.
4: The number three team in the NFC, and I hate to say this because I'm a diehard Vikings fan, but it's the Chicago Bears.
1: The Bears.
4: Look what Ben Johnson did with that offense last year. Look what happened to Detroit after he left. Caleb Williams has a clutch gene like no one else in the NFL. Reminds me of Brett Favre. Doesn't matter if you have a stout defensive line. He's going to get outside the pocket and throw darts, especially in the last 10 minutes of the game.
1: Ooh.
0: Fairly stated, but did you consider?
5: Fall down, Chicago Bears. Ha, ha, ha, United faced.
0: Number three.
6: PA Nordle, what's up? Kyle from Isani. Top three NFC teams, Rams, Seahawks. And I've been drinking grape Kool-Aid and chewing on that grape Big League Chew since the 80s. I'm all about the purple, baby. Vikings. Offensive roster looks stacked. We got the best wide receiver trio in the league. What's to say we can't bust out 14-plus wins like we did a couple years ago? We got a healthy Hockenson. The Rams, looking a little old. Yeah, they re-upped with Myles Garrett, but is Puka Nacua even going to play? Is Davante Adams going to make it the whole season? Let's not sleep on the Bears either.
0: I have a tendency to agree with you, and I didn't until I recently heard Kevin O'Connell at a press conference with a quote talking about his games against his mentor and his former boss, Sean McVay, and he's just tired of losing to the Rams, and he said,
7: "And I will have my vengeance in this life or the next."
0: Number four.
1: Let's see here. 1 second.
8: APA and Nordo, it's Brad from Glenwood. In the spirit of the bit, the tasty Talker Tuesday, Kevin O'Connell and Kyler Murray, if you combine Kevin and Murray, you get curry. Curry's tasty, it's spicy, it sizzles, and it pops. And on the defensive side, something tasty would be some lemonade. And we've got big citrus to make lots of lemonade. Your sneaky Vikings could break the top three in the NFC.
0: Okay, wait, you let me call him Big Orange twice earlier when I know you had to know it was Big Citrus.
1: It was Big Citrus.
0: Yes, I made a legitimate mistake because I wrote it too quickly. It's all fun and games until you get right down to the right moment and the right game, with the right game being the next game and...
18: The extra point, is it? It's no good again!
19: Get the hell out of here!
18: Doug Bryan missed it to the left again and the Vikings only lead by two!
19: Come on!
0: Number five...
30: Good morning, Nordo. So hi. I know we previously had the Quasi Train, but might I suggest a Commodore's classic for our new GM? Because he's Teasley. Tease the like Sunday morning.
0: Oh, geez.
1: I think should that be our tastiest talk back of the day?
0: Thank you, Minneapolis. I can't argue with that. I mean, that was beautiful with playing off the Commodore song, Easy. Congratulations. What do they win?
1: 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Those are my brothers over there, man. Terrific barbecue. Everything I cook, I learned it from them. Thanks for sponsoring Talker Tuesday. Thanks to Nick for the talk back and the parody idea.
0: It is now post time for the post game, which takes place next.
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33: Former Timberwolves head coach Rick Adelman has died at the age of 79. Adelman ended his Hall of Fame coaching career with 3 seasons in Minnesota. Tristan Gray hit a grand slam to help the Twins beat the White Sox 9-6 to snap a 5-game skid. Courtney Williams dropped in 30 points to help the Lynx crush the Mercury 111-77. For their 5th straight win, I'm Ron Tomas.
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1: Final segment, 9 to noon. Just a quick little post game on a Tuesday, a fun Tuesday edition, 9 to noon podcastable shortly. But Ben Gessling in studio, of course, the first hour really dominated with this Myles Garrett news from yesterday. Traded from the Browns, shores of Lake Erie, traditionally awful team, bad situation, save for a glimmer of hope with Stefanski. Now he's headed to the Rams, now he's headed to L.A., and Jared Verson's first-round pick, a second-round pick, and more are headed back to Cleveland. But, man, Braden Fisk, Kobe Turner, Byron Young, and Myles Garrett on the defensive side of the ball, along with what they did making that big trade for the corner. They get Jalen Watson in free agency. Unbelievable work by the Rams. But that was the first hour, and then Gessling rolled in studio. More GM conversation. You're going to get to hear from Nolan Teasley tomorrow. He's going to address the media. His introductory presser, might get to hear from ownership as well. KO, speaking to the media, maybe Thursday. But Nolan at 10 a.m., Gessling in studio at 10 this morning. Here he is talking about just kind of the idea of building a consensus in the decision-making room with the Minnesota Vikings and just kind of trying to sum up exactly what that means.
36: We agree on every point. That's great, but that's not consensus. That's unanimity. Consensus sometimes is being able to say, even if I don't agree with you on every point, I can walk out of this room and say, I support the general direction of what we're doing.
1: Like it.
36: And it doesn't have to be that we're in lockstep on everything, but mm-hmm. we see each other's eye to eye. We trust that each person has the best intent for the organization.
1: BA, before I get to a Russo clip, and Russo was so good today down in Raleigh. We'll get to that momentarily. But the conversation around consensus building, is this just so obvious and I'm the idiot in the room where it's the reason this is a talker is the implication that there was not consensus building when Kwesi was here, that people could leave the room without faith, without commonality in not just the goal, but certainly the decisions around trying to reach that goal. Is that the implication here as we talk about building consensus, agree or disagree, with this new regime?
0: I can't answer that. I don't know. I think it's a fair question. And if I were at the press conference asking questions, and I don't ask questions at press conferences with Kevin O'Connell, I would ask what the consensus building part meant. Not that we would get that answer. But I can understand what you're saying.
1: Yeah.
0: I liked Ben's answer. Let me ask you this question. If I were to say the Dolphins, Browns, Saints, Jets, and Cardinals all have one thing in common, and it's that none of them will make the playoffs next year, you would agree, right? Dolphins,
1: yes.
0: Browns, Saints, Jets, Cards.
1: Yes.
0: Okay. Well, here's what else they have in common. The Dolphins, Browns, Saints, Jets, and Cardinals are the top five teams in the NFL with the highest post-June 1st dead cap.
2: L.
0: The Dolphins have $180 million in dead cap money. So, I mean, it's like the rich get richer, but the poor get poorer.
1: Well, did you see,
0: by the way they run business, man,
1: part of this post-June 1st move with Myles Garrett yesterday, I think, was related to some of that,
0: yeah,
1: saving some cap money, some, or spreading out dead cap over the next 2 years.
0: Yes, sir.
1: I was looking into it. Technically, Deshaun Watson is a free agent after this season, and I think he's still on the books for another $90-plus million dollars over the next two or three seasons after he's gone. We're not big, you know, we're not going to spend six segments like, what's the worst contract in the history of the NFL? Maybe that's part of the conversation if we ever did do such a thing.
0: Well, six segments is a bit rich.
1: Yeah, we do an hour, though.
0: But it is June.
1: It is June.
0: Sounds like three segments to me next week. I got to check the vocal maintenance day calendar, but
1: hang on, I got to write that down.
0: Sounds like we're okay.
1: Sounds like we're in a good spot.
0: You stank oven.
1: Michael Russo did kick off the 11 a.m. hour, and Russo Radio, some wild conversation. Judd Brackett moving on from the organization. Russo had some comments on that I think were definitely worthy of a podcast. But just at a base level, loved how Russo kind of summed up, hey, how'd the Avs just completely implode against the Vegas Golden Knights?
3: Well, you go into a Colorado series against Vegas, and you got McCarr clearly hurt. He missed the first two games, and then he's clearly hurt in games three and four. Could not play. Just not himself. You lose, you know, McKinnon clearly was disabled in game three of that series and was not himself in game four. They were without Nichushkin. Lekkonen was banged up. You know, injuries matter. And it really is, at this time of year, who's the healthiest?
1: Yeah, and I just wonder, in everything he said, I think we could glean. We saw the shoulder issue with McCarr during our series, but all of that. And we had Erickson Ek, we had Brodin. I just wonder how palatable that is to some of the State of Hockey fans. Just, they weren't healthy. We were at one point. We had advantages in the Dallas series from a health standpoint. Then health plays into our loss against the Avs, plays into their loss, the Avs loss against Vegas. I just wonder how palatable that is to Wild fans on the outside looking in ahead of game one tonight.
0: Wonderful question, but I can't answer it now. A, because good times is about to roll in. And secondly, I'm about ready to roll home and cook up some focaccia in my stank oven.
4: Here we go, Paul!
0: He's Nordo, I'm Paul Allen. May God bless you and all your families. Thank you for listening to 9 to Noon. 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
19: Her words weren't written under peaceful shade, but under fear for her life.
20: I don't think of all the misery, but of the beauty that still remains.
19: 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Hope. Pass it on from PassItOn.com.

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1: Word replay.
0: Non-stop nonsense on deck today. Tune in. It's time for Common Man.
2: Why should anybody aspire to be a common man, an average man? Do you realize what it means to be average? That means you're the best of the lousiest. And the lousiest of the best. Now, if we demand more and more for producing less and less, while the have-not nations encourage and inspire and indeed require hard work and maximum effort, if we deify the common men while they encourage and reward the uncommon ones, well, the end result of such a lopsided race as that is too obvious to require elaboration.
3: I mean, it's like, hello?
4: Once you get over that Anoka County line and head north,
5: your troubles are behind you.
4: Speaking of pup tents.
6: Right.
4: Did you see the pictures of Jenny McCarthy on the internet today?
6: Whoa!
7: Second and five, Thunder from the Little Giants 34. Jimmy calling out the signals, takes the snap. It's a toss right to Deuce, and Deuce is getting to the second level. Stiff arms one defender, spins around another. Somebody tries to grab his flag, but he can't because Deuce has wrapped it around the strap. Defensive backs running out of the way, and Deuce is gone. Touchdown, Thunder. And Deuce hits his chest twice and points to the sky as he scores his fourth touchdown of the season. Jimmy drops back, avoids the rush, looking over the middle. It's Deuce, and it's caught. A diving catch. It didn't look like he needed to dive for it, but Deuce intentionally slowed down in order to make the acrobatic, heroic catch. I haven't seen that move since a certain Dan Cole intentionally slowed down in Little League Coon Rapids baseball tryouts. Like father, like son, and that's a Thunder first down. Little Giants ball, third and eight, deep in their own territory, and the Thunder showing blitz. Jimmy takes the snap. Here comes Deuce, and Deuce grabs his flag. It's a sack. The Little Giants will have to punt. First, he's a sure-handed, precise, route-running tight end. Now he's a fierce pass-rushing, Rock of Gibraltar defensive end. Is there anything that Deuce can't do? And now he's going to return the punt that the Little Giants will have to do. This kid is amazing.
4: Then what?
6: It's back.
4: Have you got a website and a phone number just in case somebody might ask me? I always like to be.
8: He's the clown from Brown. He's the fourth in the north. This is the common man, Dan Cole.
9: Ack-ack-a-dack and give the ball a whack. I'm the common man, Dan Cole, the official unofficial ambassador of Minnesota Golf. That's why we're here at the Meadows at Mystic Lake for the Vikings charity event. Tennessee is here as well. The last time you and I did a broadcast from a moving vehicle, it was the St. Paul, St. Patrick's Day parade back in, was it 2013, 2014?
10: Quite a long time ago.
9: It might have been 2006-7 even. I don't even know, but it was a long time ago. So this is, that was in the back of a, hey, thanks for, if you are driving by here on the golf course and you see us, go ahead and give us a honk. We do appreciate that. I think we were in the back of a Cadillac at the start. By the end of it, we were in the back of a black limousine. The show just died on the vine. We have no idea what's going to happen here. This is experimental radio. This is like Carl Wallenda working without a net, and you know how his life ended. Papa, get down. Papa, get down. He perished to his death, but that's a whole other story. I don't think we'll die here, though if we do, I've always said I like to drive the cart because if I'm going to die in a fiery cart crash, I want to be behind the wheel. So we're out here.
10: Which is concerning to me.
9: What is concerning to you? I've
10: ridden with you many times before. I fear for my life when you're not distracted. And Now you're going to be doing a radio show.
9: Now Zacho's here. Are we doing this like on the socials?
10: Streaming.
9: So
10: digital.
9: There's Victor Viking. Well, I don't think they call him Victor Viking anymore. He's got another name on the back, on his back. I can't remember what it was because I saw it earlier today. I think Victor the Viking got cut, and now somebody else has got number one. So great big huge can of beer, a fine Pilsner beer. It's Miller Lite. You got to have the sponsorships, right? How can you not? So you can watch us. A video on social channel streaming. Where do
10: 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KFN YouTube channel. Just go to all the socials. It's popped up right now.
9: Let's just say we don't have one of the Meadows at Mystic Lake regular cards.
10: No, they didn't get us one of the
9: nice one with the leather bucket GPS. Seats and GPS and air conditioning. They even got wet bars in them. This one looks like a low mileage, late model, previously owned golf cart. Is it electric? Oh, I'm so glad it's electric. Let's go and drive around and see what we can do. Well, yeah, because if it was the gas powered runner, did you know that this is an easy go kart? Did you know that for the longest time, I'm not making this up, Harley Davidson made golf carts?
10: I did not.
9: Well, they got out of the business because they would just be leaking oil right down the middle of the fairway. Blah blah blah blah blah blah blah blah blah. Hey, there he is. How you doing? This is kind of fun. So now you've got a list of all the Viking players, or just athletes.
10: Legends.
9: The legends. Legends. They're legends is what they are. This is for the Vikings Foundation. They raise all sorts of money, and they give it to people that need it. You know, this is a great thing that the Vikings do. All of these pro sports teams do things like this, right? They do fundraisers. Like Denny Green started with the Vikings. Remember, it was Volunteer Tuesday? And so what they would do is the players would get Tuesday off. They'd go out into the – it was called Community Tuesdays. I think it was – look at they're looking for a ball. Just give it up.
10: I've been in that spot many a time. Number one, right of the fairway. Yeah. Can't tell you how many times I've looked for a ball
9: over there. You're not going to find it over there. It's a scramble.
10: We are going to see up ahead of us, because I saw them teeing up a little bit. Our leader at the Fan and at iHeart Minneapolis, Donnie.
9: Donnie, my good friend Donnie. Well, I told him, I said, we're going to be interviewing people out here. Probably not you. No offense. You're my best friend in the world. But, you know, I don't know how. You know, he was a baseball player. Did you know that, though?
10: Yes.
9: That's what we don't get hit.
10: Played the Royal system.
9: Yeah, he played a single A, and then I think that was it for him. Single A, like a battery, doesn't last very long. Out. He was out. But anyway, Community Tuesdays. And so what the players would do is they'd go like to the children's hospital or go to, you know, a food shelf and such like that. The Twins actually started their own version of that. They started building playgrounds all across the Twin Cities, and they started naming them after current and former players. The very first one was Miguel Sano Park. Did you know that? Miguel Sano Park. And
10: what'd they have in that park?
9: Well, there wasn't much to it. It was just three swings and a bench. Hey-o!
10: Look at these guys.
9: How are you?
10: Look at these guys.
9: Here they are. These are good. Boy, looks like you're selling a lot of advertising out here, aren't you? You know,
10: working really hard.
9: I heard Minneapolis is burning to the ground, and we got the best sales guys in the business out here at the golf course. I was in this bunker earlier today. I played earlier. I asked
10: Pete. We're at number two.
9: Yeah, we're at number two. Yep. So now, Pete is the superintendent here. He's a Kitties fan.
10: It's funny you're bringing this up, because I was just going to say, I've never been in a golf cart where you're not talking about your own golf game.
9: Oh,
10: so well, you haven't done that yet, but now you're about to get into it.
9: So we're out here so I see Pete, and, you know, he's a Kitties fan, too. Matter of fact, he wants you to sign his golf cart, but you're a Vikings guy, so I don't know if you should. Because he's got a cart that says 16-0 on it, which is preposterous, and it's got the line logo, and I signed it. It says the roar has been restored. I'm on this hole today. I hit it in that bunker. I hit as good a bunker shot as I've ever hit. I'm a terrible bunker player. And then I three-putted from 4 feet. I had no idea how fast they were going to be. I touched it and went like 8 feet by. Look at Shields is out here. We go to Shields.
10: Yeah, I like Shields.
9: We go there for Toys for Tots every year.
10: Oh, they're going to cut us off from being able to drive through here. They didn't give us a lane to go.
9: Trust me. I'm going to drive this thing like I ain't got a dime in it.
10: This is dangerous.
9: Hey, how you guys doing? No, we got it. Don't worry. There's old golf cart drivers, and there are bold golf cart drivers, but there ain't no old, bold golf cart drivers.
10: So we should have about Paul Molitor in like four groups ahead.
9: Okay. Well, do we know who's in this group by any chance?
10: The next one should be Adam Weber, former Golden Gopher quarterback.
9: I wouldn't know what to ask Adam.
10: You just worry about staying in the lane there.
9: This par five, third hole, well, it's the third hole of Meadows at Mystic Lake. Garrett Gill designed this golf course. Garrett's done all sorts of work. He did White Eagle. He did the redesign over at Highlands. He's done a lot of great golf courses all around town, right? He did this. There's bunker. So there's an island green now, and there used to not be one. He designed it. You see where those pine trees are up there?
10: Yeah.
9: That was the green there.
10: Okay.
9: One of the tribal members that played golf said, we need to have an island green. And if they want an island green, you build them an island green.
10: Sure.
9: So they built an island. Today was the first day, or the first round probably in a half a dozen, six, seven rounds that I did not knock into the water. I'm just terrified of this hole. It's all in my head.
10: Look it.
9: Where did that go?
10: Kind of short left there in the rough.
9: Well, they got somebody out here right in the middle. My guess, though,
10: that's
9: that
10: the
9: is
10: second
9: a,
10: shot.
9: Yeah, that's well, maybe even third with that group. You never do know.
10: We're in a little bit of a danger area on both fairways here. I just see a ball ahead of us.
9: So what's okay? I hear. Watch out. I hope they yell four. Look, there's a ball here on the cart path. That's not good.
10: No, that's not a good spot.
9: That's a bad
10: sign.
9: Pink
10: Callaway.
9: It's a pink Callaway. Look at they're on now they're on number eight. The par four eighth hole. I parred it today. That was probably one of my best holes. The club was my brush, the ball was my paint.
10: This guy looks like a former player. He's got muscles and tattoos.
9: Yeah. No, I don't think he's a former player. I think he's
10: just someone with muscles and tattoos.
9: Yeah, muscles and tattoos. He looks like one of those guys that you would see at the state fair with one of those hammers trying to ring the bell. I think he's probably better suited for that than golf. That's the thing with these scramble tournaments. I mean, you know, three out of the four players can't. Oh, guess who I ran into? Thielen.
10: Where? In Woodbury?
9: He's here.
10: Oh, is he here?
9: And we're going to play. We're going to play golf.
10: Nice.
9: You know what I found out, too? I saw an Instagram tease from Craigens. I think he's going to get an exemption into that PGA Tour Americas. I think he's.
10: Oh, I bet he will.
9: Yeah. But you know what he said? Hi. You know what he said, though? I said, I heard that you might be in that. He goes, he didn't say anything. He goes, what? He did admit, he goes, that would kind of scare me. He said, because that's real golf. So I think he's finally figured
10: out.
9: He knows that it's like you can't just think you're going to. You know, go out and, you know, hey, I'm doing my football career. I'm 40 years old.
10: Jump
9: guess
10: right
9: what?
10: Out of the golf course.
9: I'm going to go to a tour school, and I'm going to get my card, and I'm going to be in the final group at the Masters. It just doesn't work that way.
10: Should we go to break now?
9: Oh.
10: And keep driving around until we find
9: someone?
10: Yeah,
9: let's do that. Let's do that. Where is Ma? Did I not go the right way?
10: We're not going down four anymore,
9: no.
10: So now we're completely
9: all right, now
10: in
9: we're,
10: the wrong
9: now
10: spot.
9: Now we're done.
10: So I don't know who we got coming up.
9: Who we got here?
10: But we have someone who's not looking where they're going.
9: Hey, guys.
10: That's Stefan Veilleux, former Minnesota Wild player.
9: Hey
10: Stefan.
9: There
10: he is. How
9: you
10: doing?
9: What's going on, guys? What's going on? What's his name?
10: Stefan Veilleux.
9: He's played
10: for the Minnesota Wild.
9: Yeah. What do we have here?
10: Here's Johnny Randall.
9: John.
10: You want to talk to John Randall quick?
9: I am the official unofficial ambassador of Minnesota. It's Johnny Randall. We're live on the radio. Johnny, will you talk to us?
10: Can you join us?
9: Yeah. Yeah. Johnny Randall joining us.
10: He's got a little Don't Stop Believing going on right now. Must be that part of the round.
9: Don't stop believing. Hold on to that feeling. Good to see you, my friend. How you been?
1: I am outstanding, brother.
9: Yeah, how's it going here in the so far? You're contributing some shots, I'm assuming?
1: Yes, we just got an eagle back there on this par five.
9: No, really?
1: Yeah. Right? See, my team?
9: Yeah, your team.
1: My team. Yeah, baby.
9: Look at this, man. You got some bruisers on this team. Every guy in your team looks like they could have played football with you.
1: I know. Hey, these guys are a free agent, so that means that they will kick some butt.
9: I like that.
1: Yeah.
9: I love your shirt, the Vikings
10: shirt.
9: That's
10: a sweet
9: shirt. Thing ever.
1: Thank you.
9: I like that. So, so you look good.
1: Feel good.
9: Yeah, and you got your Viking head covers in there and everything like that. You still playing every day?
1: Hey, we can't say things like that every day.
9: Just every day that ends in a Y.
1: What? Something like that.
9: Yeah, something like that.
1: Every beautiful day I play golf.
9: Yeah, it's a perfect day today to be playing
1: golf.
9: Yeah,
1: I mean, we're in Minnesota. The weather is amazing. So we might as well come out here and lose some golf balls and, you know.
9: Lose your mind?
1: Oh.
9: I lost mine a long time ago. It's gone. If you ever see a gray, spongy thing like next to a cart path, that's my brain.
1: I'll try to pick it up and take care of it.
9: Yeah, would you please? I love your golf socks. You got socks that got a logo of somebody swinging out of their shoes.
1: Those are East Side Golf. They kind of go with my, head cover, I think? Or maybe it's my other bag. Other bag.
9: Yeah.
1: Yeah. But thank you.
9: Yeah, so you're still out at the club. You know what? Now, I know I think you got a locker over at the Royal, too.
1: Yes, I do.
9: Yeah, yours is right next to mine. We should go out there and play sometime. Thielen's a member out there, and so is Randall McDaniel.
1: Yeah.
9: We should put a foursome together and play a little golf.
1: We should, man.
9: Yeah.
1: Especially with the ambassador for Minnesota Golf.
9: The official, unofficial ambassador of Minnesota Golf.
1: I say official. I'm my
9: You know, I appreciate that.
1: Yeah.
9: As a matter of fact, you've got my vote for governor. Because former Governor Ventura made me the official unofficial ambassador.
1: You told me that. You told me at Sauce that one time on the golf course. Mm-hmm. I never forgot.
9: Yeah.
1: Hey, I love that photo of you playing golf. I think You were like the first guy to play golf this year?
9: Yeah, I was the very first guy. And it was cold, and there was snow, and it was a little of this, and a little of that.
1: Goodness. I'm one of your fans,
9: yeah,
1: baby.
9: Yeah, I know you are, and I'm one of your
1: Come
9: fans.
1: On.
9: Are you? Do you wish you were at Oda's right now? Would you still like to be playing right now?
1: Oh, no.
9: No.
1: I mean, don't get me wrong, the money's outstanding, but yeah. I like where I'm at right now. This is perfect. I'm older and wiser. My body's healthy.
9: Now, when you played, did they have organized team activities? The Otis, as I like to call them?
1: The OTAs?
9: Yeah, OTAs. Yeah. Because I just ran into Lieber. He had to leave because he's a big TV star.
1: Oh, yeah,
9: right? And
1: I said,
9: OTAs are meaningless. I said, the organized team activities are nothing but to keep the NFL in the news. He said, absolutely not. We need it to train and get to know the guys. Do you believe that or not?
1: As an employee of the National Football League, I totally agree with that. But what it does, it helps keep the guys focused on the game. Because if you spend too much time away from it, man, guys kind of just forget what they've been taught, and we don't want that. We want the guys, you know, to stay familiar with the game, with the plays and stuff, and it also kind of, I think, keeps the guys out of trouble, too.
9: Yeah.
1: Yeah.
9: Right, and that's why they do it. It's sort of like what Dan Campbell called Oda's, you know, Lions coach, he called them pajama parties, he said.
1: Well, I call them, they're kind of like hat days, man, because most of the guys, back when we were doing, we had to put on the helmet, and you had to get out there, and you had to kind of bang each other.
9: Yeah.
1: Now, we're trying to keep all the guys healthy and safe, but I think it's good to bring the guys back, get them out there, stay familiar, and, you know, coaches

0: The green's clearing out there. Now it's
1: well,
0: your turn.
1: If those guys are hurry up, they're out there reminiscing, hanging out, celebrating a double bogeys, and who knows what else. But we're just enjoying this weather, man, because it is Taco Tuesday, and so I'm thinking about that. Maybe a margarita. We're gonna get home.
2: And you know what? If you don't play golf in cold weather, you won't play a lot of golf in Minnesota early or late in the year, right? You got. I mean, I wear thermal. Do you go? Are you that hardcore? Because I go out even. I'll wear thermal. It can be 35 degrees, and I play.
1: I got the old Bud Grant rule. I'm not wearing no thermal. I'm going out there with short sleeves.
2: No.
1: And I'm walking. And I'm playing.
2: Well, yeah. Well, you, maybe I've gotten soft over the years. You know, I was born in Detroit, a tough guy town. You know, but,
1: I don't know. You guys good for music, but y'all don't say y'all that tough. It's Minnesota. That's where it's tough at right here.
2: Well, you better be tough if you're going to be in Minnesota.
1: Yeah. That's what we're talking about.
2: Johnny, good to see you.
1: Always good to
2: Thanks,
1: see you.
3: Thank you, Johnny.
2: Appreciate that.
1: Good to be seen, not viewed.
2: Yeah. The official, unofficial ambassador of Minnesota Golf and Hall of Famer, Johnny
3: Thanks,
2: Randall.
3: Johnny.
2: We'll take a break. We'll come back. We're broadcasting live from the Meadows at Mystic Lake for the Vikings Foundation Golf Tournament. We'll be back after this here on The Fan.
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19: 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The number of consumers who hear your message times the response rate equals the results. Now let's

0: Where's the cart now? I need a beer. Did I tell you I quit drinking?
1: You did?
0: When? I can tell you there's a lot of people here that haven't quit drinking. I can tell you that. There's a couple of cold ones going around here. Now, who do you think that's up there? That's number nine.
1: Number nine.
0: What if J.J. McCarthy was here and he was playing the ninth hole? Number nine was playing number nine. I think that's how he's at Oda's, where he's at the pajama party over at Winter Park right now. I can't imagine. Now, who is that? I mean, by the way, we're live at the Meadows at Mystic Lake golf course here for the Vikings charity event. All proceeds help the Vikings Foundation. And so we're just driving around here, and we're going to drive.
1: It's a scramble, and we're just kind of scrambling around at this point. There's no rhyme or reason to where we're driving.
0: No. As a matter of fact, now I know my way around the golf course. So this is the 12th tee box, and it'll be tee box number 12.
1: Looks backed up. It looks like I got a couple groups up here.
0: There are a couple of groups up here. Let's see. Boy, there's a lot
1: of
0: bad.
1: It's not good when you look back at your teammate right away after your shot.
0: There's a lot of bad golf out here. Can I just tell you that?
1: Oh, we're stuck again.
0: Oh, now we've gotten into a situation where... where
1: you ain't fitting through there.
0: Can you put it in reverse? We're doing a live broadcast.
1: We're live on the radio.
0: Yeah, we're doing a live on the radio. Good to see you.
1: Good to see you guys.
0: Yeah, you know, we're just playing a little golf. No, you're playing golf. We're driving around the golf course. I think people are a little taken aback by this.
1: Well, it's never been done before.
0: No, it's never been done before. Let's go out here. Let's go. Right, let's backtrack. Let's go down 12. Now how do I get back down to 12? I made the wrong turn there,
1: Jim. Oh, no.
0: Yeah. Now, I am the official unofficial ambassador to Minnesota Golf. You know what that means? I can break every rule. I can drive across tee boxes.
1: You could off-road this.
0: I can. Yeah, I don't dare off-road there. We'd be in some big trouble if we off-roaded there. Who do we have here in this group? A lot of big bruisers. Oh, is that Stu Boyd?
1: Maybe.
0: I think that might have been Stu Boyd. Let's drive up here. We'll cut across. Now there's nowhere to cut across now. Look at this. He's getting ready to hit. I'm going to go right in front of him. Watch this.
1: Look at.
0: It's like target practice. You know when you go to the state fair, do you have that little BB gun and you're trying to shoot the ducks that go across? We're like sitting ducks here right now if we stay here much longer.
1: I don't think Halvey and Jared signed up for this.
0: No, they're right behind us. All right, watch this. I'm going to take a 90-degree rule, by the way. you 90-degree rule. You go leave the cart path, you go 90 degrees to your golf ball, then you go back.
1: You're kind of more at 75 right now.
0: Yeah, well, I don't know how far that guy in the tee box can hit it.
1: This is the short par 4 over here, right?
0: We're just on this hole.
1: Let's try to sneak over that way.
0: Okay, let's get over here. Let's get to the par 3, because then we can do what we can call somebody shot on the par 3. Par 3, 13th. Pants fluttering in the breeze. Look at this. Is he just leaving the golf course?
1: Is that Ron Johnson?
0: Is that Ronnie Johnson?
1: That's Ron.
0: Let's go talk to Ronnie.
1: Let's go talk to Ron.
0: Is Ronnie Johnson there?
1: Is that Ron? I can't tell.
0: Is that Ron Johnson?
1: Looks like him.
0: Yeah, I think that might be Ron Johnson. Well, looky here.
1: He's not happy to see us.
0: Ron Johnson.
1: We're going to talk through your backswing, sorry.
0: Yeah, we might have to talk through your backswing.
1: That.
0: Ron, can you jump on with us here real quick? We're live from the Meadows at Mystic Lake.
1: Oh, no.
0: What happened?
1: Oh, no.
2: You did something? I'm on. I can hear me.
1: You can hear you? I can hear me.
0: Yeah, we can all hear.
1: They can hear us. I just can't hear myself.
0: Yeah. Hey, Ron, how you doing?
2: I'm good. How's it going?
0: I'm good. When did you start? What hole did you start on?
2: We started on 8.
0: 8?
2: So we're 8A. We're the first team on 8.
0: You're right. And now you're on 15, so... like most scrambles, it takes a while to get around the golf course.
2: Yeah, so we're doing good. Our first two holes, we had about 5-foot putts and missed both of them. Hit an eagle on our next one, then birdie. So we're doing pretty good.
0: Anybody here carrying the club? Are you, or is anybody?
2: Last two holes, I've carried it a little bit, but this guy right here about to hit, he's our guy.
0: Yeah,
2: he drives about 300 yards.
0: I don't know how he does. He's got kind of a weak grip, but maybe it works for him. That's hooking left. Get down. Ooh. Ronnie, are you going to hit here?
2: Yeah, I'm about to hit here.
0: All right, will you take that off? We're going to call your shot. We're going to do the play-by-play.
1: Let's see what club he's opting to go with here.
0: What is the distance?
1: Looks like he's taking about a 3
0: what
1: or 4
0: it?
1: One.
0: One.
1: 225. Ron's opting for a
0: 25.
1: A wood.
0: 125. 205. I'm sorry. 205. Ron Johnson now from the first cutter rough.
1: Ball's a little below his feet.
0: Wind going a little bit left to right. Bunker on the right. This is a very difficult shot. He's lining up. Got his hips in the right spot. Looks at, what did he choose for a club tend to be?
1: A 3 or 4 wood.
0: 3 or 4 wood. Takes a look. Hootie hoo!
3: Hootie hoo!
0: He didn't get all of it. Matter of fact, he didn't get much of it.
1: A little short to the right.
0: A little short. Oh, that's your wedge shot now, right? So that's your wedge shot. You just use the wedge shot here.
4: I was trying to go with an easy 3 wood. I should have just went with a 4 iron.
0: Yeah. Hey, well, you know what? You're out here playing. It's better than working, right?
2: Correct.
0: You're out here playing a little bit of golf.
2: I'm still working on my phone, though.
0: Oh, you are? Yeah. But you know what? You know, they always have these rules on the golf. Some of these private clubs say no phones on the golf course. Well, if you're playing hooky, but you got to take a call, I don't mind. You know,
2: I mean, they say no phones on the golf course. What is this? I mean, Zach has a whole apparatus here. You've got...
0: We got the broadcast equipment. So yeah, we're.
2: So I guess they break rules for you because you're the commissioner of golf.
0: The official, unofficial ambassador of Minnesota.
2: Ambassador of Minnesota Golf. Okay, it's funny because the guy that actually our best driver guy, the 305, 310 guy, he was like, "Man, Common's normally out here, but I don't see him." They thought you were going to play at 6 a.m. out here first.
0: I did. I was.
2: So you did.
0: We teed off at 6 a.m. We played, and the grounds crew knew we were coming. I don't think they were none too happy, though, to have to clear off the green. You got to move out of the way. But, yeah, we played earlier. Let's just say it wasn't my best run. I went 40, 42.
2: And then what did you do after? Go to the spa? You
0: did
2: a spa?
0: No, then I went back to the radio station, did spots, not spas. I did some spots, and I'm back here, and we had some food. So this is I told the Vikings, I'll do this again tomorrow if they want to.
1: Yeah, we'd work out here.
0: Yeah, I don't have a problem doing that.
2: Did you golf?
1: I did not, no. Kid stuff, you know how it goes.
0: Kid stuff. My kids are both out of school. Well, one's in college and the other's working, so I don't have that issue. Of course, even when they went to school, I still play golf every day anyways. I told my wife, if you want to have kids, here's the deal. I'm still playing golf. She agreed. Pretty good gig if you can get it. Good to see you.
2: You
0: we'll
2: too.
0: Let you catch up to your team.
2: Well, appreciate it. What do you guys? How long are you guys out here for?
0: We're gonna do on the
1: round noon to three.
0: Yeah, we're gonna do on the golf cart till probably about 1, maybe 1:30, and then we're gonna go. We'll just broadcast from right outside the patio.
2: All right, appreciate it.
0: Come on. We'll see you soon.
1: Go get him, Ron.
2: Do I get am I gonna get like a state fair shirt for the greatest comeback?
1: For password
2: history? Like, it's got to be.
1: That was pretty good.
0: Well, you know what? For appearing on the show today, we're going to get you a pair of Odem Golden Slippers. One of the many beautiful items found in Spiegel Catalog, Chicago, Illinois, 60609. And now back to Vikings Foundation Scramble Tournament.
1: They need you putt and run.
0: So Ron's going to go up there and play a little golf. So there we go. So, all right.
1: All right, so that's the Ron Johnson group.
0: Yeah, the Ronnie Johnson group. Now we're gonna cut across. We're going to go... don't drive this. I don't have a Jeep, so I can't go through that bunker. If we had a Jeep, you could go right through that fairway bunker.
1: So if we kept going up that way, we'd probably have
0: Robert
1: Griffith and Mussman and Lester Bagley ahead of us.
0: You know how good this golf
1: is. Well, I've played it a couple times, yeah. It's always a great shape.
0: Look at this sand.
1: Yeah.
0: I mean, there's not a pebble. Oh, here's a golf ball, a scramble ball. Now, that's not from the tee box. Let's see if it's a good ball. Titleist 33 is the number they put on. Who was 33 with the Vikings? See, we got 33. Titleist 5, but it's got a 33 on it. So, or it might not even be a Viking. It could be a baseball player. It could
1: There's
0: be a hockey
1: player. Football players.
0: Somebody who had the number 33. They have this ball. I got it now. That's a souvenir. If I find them, I'll get them to autograph it. We'll give it to charity. Now, what group is that? Is that Bagley? Do you remember when Lester Bagley, the guy who was the driving force in getting the stadium done, we did the Vikings charity golf event. This was when I was out at Rush Creek, and they had the media tournament, the 9-hole media scramble, and it got rained out. And so we were all inside the clubhouse, and Lester said, "Drinks for everyone on the house. I'm buying for it." And everybody cheered, and I said, "Lester, I quit drinking. Maybe you could take the money you're going to use."
1: There's Lester.
0: Maybe we're going to use the money. Look at they're giving.
1: He's fist bumping over here.
0: Well, I was going to say, he must not spend a lot of time in the office with a shot like that. He had a knockdown, punch, cut, fade, draw all over that hole. Yeah, I know you did. Yeah,
1: he put that to 8 feet up there.
0: Yeah, that's close. Less is more Bagley. I like that. Now one of his playing partners. Let's see how he hits it. That's not a half bad shot either.
1: A little left. But
0: look at
1: this.
0: Got a nice kick. Look at that. Got some sandbaggers in this group. You got some good players here. Whose drive was this? Wow.
1: Nice.
0: Does he say of RBC? Yeah.
1: About as good of a drive as you could ask for.
0: Yeah. Well, this is where I hit mine earlier today, but mine ended up in the junk.
1: Oh, it was going right at the pin.
0: Oh, no.
1: Right at the pin.
0: Oh! I think it hit the flag. What a shot. They've got it surrounded. and I'm assuming it's the two-putt rule, two putts and you're done. What are the rules here?
3: Par is the worst score, so we got to run that in.
0: Yeah, okay. So par is the worst score.
3: Yeah.
0: Okay, let's see. I mean, I don't know if he can hit it much closer than we got a couple up there. Looks like he's got a sand. Oh,
1: this is a good group.
0: Look at this. This seriously might go in. Great.
1: Oh, lovely.
0: That's the closest of the four. Those guys can flat out play.
1: Got some sticks in that group.
0: Yeah. Let me guess. They're in the office a lot. Okay.
1: Should we break again?
0: What? They're never in the office. You don't play golf you're in the office. The one guy.
1: Once Lester got the stadium stuff done, he got like 10 years off.
0: Well, you know what? Here's what Lester. I think it's possible. You saw those soft hands, right? I think his dad might have been a watchmaker. That's how good those hands are. Yeah, let's go ahead and take a break.
1: Let's go to break.
0: We'll catch up with some more people. Broadcasting live from the Vikings Foundation charity golf event, live from the Meadows of Mystic Lake, right here on the Fan.
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28: Partly cloudy, 80 degrees, high of 83.
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0: Welcome back to the Meadows at Mystic Lake. We're broadcasting live from the golf course itself. It's the Vikings Foundation golf tournament. On the common man, Dan Cole, along with Tenneby. Engineer Jared here. Zacho is here as well, because you can watch. We're streaming video of our show today. So you can go to any of our... Where's the best place to find it?
1: KFAN.com/watch. Yeah. Just go to KFAN social channels. You'll find it.
0: So I told the Vikings, if you want to do this again tomorrow, that's fine. I'll come back. I had some burnt ends earlier. I had some... what else did they have
1: get
0: to
1: get those eat pretzel
0: yeah,
1: bites?
0: Yeah, the pretzel bites in the cheese. And I all, then they all... They had these, like, cannolis or whatever they are. They had... strawberry and chocolate ones, and I ate those. And then I just ate some popcorn from the folks at poppedcorn.com. Can you see it in my teeth? You can always tell when somebody's...
31: It looked like it was a bag of teeth.
0: Well, at the bottom it does, doesn't there. It? Yeah, there's just a few kernels left. That's the voice of Pete Bursich. How are you, me boy?
31: I'm good.
0: Yeah,
31: I'm good.
0: Good to see
31: just,
0: you.
31: Finished 17. I managed to get closest to the pin. It won't hold up all day, but I did for today. So
0: well, he was on 17. if you know what I mean. And he's closest to the pin.
31: I play golf once a year, Common.
0: Seriously?
31: So I play once a day. I'm pretty happy with.
0: Yeah, I play once a day. You play once a year.
31: Yeah.
0: Do you not? Is it because you don't have time, or you're not? You know, once you get the golf bug, you probably never got bit by the golf bug.
31: You know what it is? I think I don't like sports where the harder you try, the worse you do. Seriously, I played old man hockey. I never skated. I learned to skate when I was like my late 30s with a buddy of mine down here in Lakeville, Jeff Smith. And
1: I skated with you.
31: We go out and, you know, it's just the harder you skate, the better you play. And that was like, oh, okay, great. I can do, you know, I'll do this all day long. But this sport requires a little bit more than that, and it's just not my... It ends up being too frustrating, right, once you start really caring and really trying. And then I had the opportunity. Jeff Sluman was a neighbor of mine. I got to know him pretty well, and we went and saw him play in California. The only reason I bring that up is to actually watch those professionals. If anybody has, like, sports live, usually, I think that's the thing about football. It's almost as good on TV as it is being there. That's why it makes the money it does. Most sports, way better being there in person, and to see those guys play and to walk a course.
0: Yeah,
31: and how consistent they are. I mean, and how good it's humbling. It's so humbling.
0: Well, it's astonishing because golf is one of those when you do play, and if you play a little bit and you start to get a little bit better and you hit really good shots, you're going, man, I got to figure it out now. And you might have to figure it out for a couple of weeks, couple of days, couple of holes, just a couple of swings, and it's gone again.
31: Right,
0: so, I mean, I've been playing every day for 30 years, and the hardest thing about golf is staying consistent.
31: Yeah, and but that's the drug, right? That's the part where you get the little flash of you're hitting the ball well, and you're like, I love this. It's fun when you're hitting the ball right where you want it. But most of the time for us, or for me, it's not quite that way. But having fun.
0: Yeah, why not? And raising money for the Vikings Foundation.
31: Yeah.
0: They're ODAs right now, organized team activities. Did you like that? Were you an organized team activity guy?
31: No, we had to come out. It was just 8 days, you know, it was a week and a half running around. You get a good sunburn running around in your underwear, that kind of thing. Conditioning.
0: Dan Camp.
31: It's a good check for the off season, right? You've been doing work. You've been working out before you go to OTAs, and then you get there, and it gives you a good feel of where you stand physically, from a conditioning standpoint. And then anytime you have a new position coach, new coordinator, new whatever, those days are pretty important because there's a lot that gets installed, and you know, any new teammates that you have. So it's worthwhile. It's so much more organized now. I mean, these guys meet for weeks on end. I mean, it never really ends, and that's kind of we old guys complain about not having to do two-a-days, but we weren't in the facility for 2 months, for 6-8 weeks, going to meetings every day before OTA started. So, it's a balance, but it's good for them. It's good for them to get out with their teammates, and that it's so much more of a gradual start to the season now.
0: Kick off a little rust.
31: Well, you get 3 preseason games. A lot of the starters don't play much. Then you get a whole nother week off, right? You know, so it's not as much of a slam as it used to be, where it was 4 preseason games, 5 maybe, then boom, the next week, right? You're playing. You're playing the week after that last preseason game. Starters played, all the way into the second half. I mean, it was more of a crescendo in training camp than it is now.
0: Well, and as you know, back in the olden days, and those olden days weren't even that long ago, where the training camps were pretty grueling too.
31: Yeah,
0: right? I mean, they were.
31: Yeah, they were bad.
0: Yeah, you're playing full contact, and it's hot, and you're beating each other up, and they finally figured out this is not conducive to having a really good team for an entire 16-17 week season.
31: Well, so much depended. That's one of the things when we get together, NFLPA or whatever, you run into other players on other teams, you'd always ask, what's training camp like? And anybody that was, you know, with Belichick or some of the other, some of the other older school coaches, man, they beat themselves. I mean, they were in pads all the time.
0: Yeah.
31: Right? It used to be, we'll practice without pads when we play games without pads.
0: Yeah.
31: Right? And Denny Green was more of a West Coast style of a coach, so we had a balance. It was better than maybe down in Dallas with back in the day with Jimmy Johnson when he first started. I've got Dixon Edwards would tell stories about how they played a preseason game in Tokyo and flew back, and Jimmy didn't like it, didn't like how they played, so as soon as the plane landed, they got in the buses and went back to the facility, put the pads on, and practiced special teams for an hour and a half. Everybody, not just the, you know, the guys who, you know, just not just the
1: special
31: quarterback.
1: Teamers,
31: yeah, it was everybody. Yeah. So a little different back then, a little bit more in the punishment realm in that regard.
1: I'm curious your thoughts on, because there was a lot of discussion both locally and nationally regarding the J.J. McCarthy comments at OTAs.
31: Yeah.
1: You know, paraphrasing here, but Kyler Murray was asked about the relationship and gave you like the professional cliched answer.
31: Yeah.
1: And then J.J. McCarthy did the old, he's on that side of the classroom, I'm on this side of the classroom. Both. What'd you think of those comments?
31: You know what, it's like, here's the thing. It's a competition, and you don't have to like it. You don't have to like everybody that's in your locker room. You don't have to like everybody that's on the team, but you have to respect them, right? So I think he's just being kind of truthful about it, and yeah, you go to work every single day, and then you got a guy sitting right next to you that wants to take your job, right? And you want him to be a friend, and he's a teammate, and the whole thing. But at the same time, you know, he's trying to take what you want.
1: Yeah.
31: So it's a tough situation. I think it was just a bit of honesty. I don't think it carries any further than that. I don't think some people have read so much into it. Right, about what that says and what it means, and has he lost the team and all this and that. It's like, you know, just whatever. Just go. You know how you win a team is you go out there and you win football games.
0: Well,
31: that's how you do that.
0: Well, let me ask you a question. I have a theory that, too. If, like, you put yourself in J.J. McCarthy's shoes, what lost only one football game as a high school and college football a college football player, win a national championship,
31: mm-hmm.
0: your first game in the pros, you play pretty poorly for three quarters, then you rally your team to three scores in the fourth quarter, you get NFC Offensive Player of the Week. When he laid his head down to sleep that night, he probably said, more than I could ever have dreamed of, this is what it's all about. And now since that moment, we've seen the struggles, and now they bring in a quarterback. It's not like they brought in a Carson Wentz to be a backup. They brought in a guy to be the starting quarterback.
31: Right.
0: So I'm sure things have changed pretty quickly for him in a 12-month period. You know, and it's like, I'm fighting for my livelihood. I want to be a starting quarterback in the league for 10, 12 years. That could be in jeopardy right now.
31: Nothing's going to make you better than competition. Nothing. And right now, he's in the fight for his life. If he truly wants to be the starter this year, yeah, he's in for a battle of all time, right? And how he responds to that, we'll see. I mean, he went to high school, was at Nazareth, started as a freshman, played 3 years there, and then went to IMG during the COVID bit. Went to Michigan. So I don't know if he's ever had anybody breathing down his neck, so to speak, or to have to be the underdog to come in and win a position. So it's a little bit of a different mentality in that regard, and he's just got to be careful. He can, you know, control what you can control, compete whenever you can, and be a good teammate, to be the best teammate you possibly can at the same time. But these guys, you got a $40 million asset playing wide receiver that only caught two touchdowns last year. So you need to get the football to the people, who are used to it, and that's how this team's going to win. So got to figure that out.
0: Do you think it's truly a competition at quarterback, or do you think that's pretty much
31: I'm sure they have an idea.
0: Yeah.
31: Right? And that's kind of the tough part that for me is with the limited amount of practice that they have now, is it truly a competition? And is the offense might be a little bit different if J.J. is your starter versus what you want to do with Kyler Murray as far as the play design and those kinds of things. So, how that all works its way out, it'll be very interesting, very, very interesting to see how that goes.
1: I was just going to say, I think his group is ready to move on. So.
31: That's all right. I'm not worried about it.
0: Well, now they're doing the...
1: now they're redoing that.
0: The teed up for the troops. I've done this before to Scramble 2. They have like some type of...
31: It's a pneumatic gun.
1: It looks like a T-shirt gun at a
31: stadium. It's a high-quality potato gun.
0: Yeah, okay.
31: Those of us who have made them out of Schedule 60 PVC.
0: Okay. Best. Yeah.
1: Sounds like you have.
31: I can make a nice potato gun now.
0: Can you really?
31: Oh, yeah. Yeah. Yeah.
0: And then is that how you shoot potatoes? Why would you want to shoot a potato? They're just sitting, they don't move.
31: It's one of the best, it's one of the most fun things you could do when you're going on the lake for the weekend, and then you put a couple guys out in a rowboat, and then you do like the Battle of Jutland.
0: You get some guys
31: on the shore and the other guys in the boat, and then you just launch potatoes at each other for a while. It's fun.
0: Yeah.
31: You should try it sometime.
0: Yeah. I'd rather do pumpkins. Of course, that could be Dan. You could sink a boat with a pumpkin.
31: A pumpkin,
0: right?
31: Yeah. That could.
0: Yeah.
31: You always take a good thing too far, don't you?
0: Why do I do that?
31: I don't know.
0: That's just the way I am. Great. Yeah, thanks for joining us. Good to see you out here again.
31: Appreciate
0: and you'll be back in the booth again, and we look forward to it.
31: Can't wait.
0: Yeah. Be fun.
31: Can't wait.
0: Take care. Pete Bursich. We're out at the Meadows at Mystic Lake. It's for the annual Vikings Foundation charity golf tournament. We'll take a break and come back. We've got more to do here out at the Meadows at Mystic Lake. Rosie joins us at about 2 o'clock right here on The Fan.
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0: Just testing, just to see if anybody was paying attention. Nobody moved. They must have known it wasn't real. Hey, I'm the Common Man, Dan Cole, along with Tenneby. Zacho's here. Jared's here from engineering. Here, where is here? It's the Minnesota Vikings Foundation charity golf event out at the Meadows at Mystic Lake. We're now on the first tee box. We're awaiting the arrival of one Randall McDaniel, a legendary offensive lineman, not just the Vikings National Football League. He's out here playing. He's going to chat with us for a little bit. First tee box. And where his team stands, I don't know. I don't know if they're doing a standings thing here. But, you know, it's really not, Tenneby. It's not if you win or lose. It's how far do you drive the golf ball. Really, that's what it's all about.
1: Yes.
0: Everybody's just trying to – that's what scrambles are about. Swing as hard as you possibly can. You know, I've never been able to hit the ball very hard when I played in these scrambles. Most of the time, I wouldn't even get off the cart. I mean, if you're playing with somebody that hits it 280, 300, it's like, well, I mean, you could say for fun, but I play golf every day. I'm not going to sit and try to rip one and hit it 230 when we already got one out there dead center at 280, 290.
1: Every time we did the media event, it was we would just take Greg Coleman's drive.
0: Yeah, I don't know. Wait, we got the...
1: Should we get away from the motor?
0: Yeah, let's get...
1: No, we have to drive. Let's go
0: to the back of the tee box there. Then.
1: Okay.
0: Yeah, because they've got Victor the Viking here. His name is Tiny now. Victor got cut. And they've got the Honda... what would you call that? That's, it blows air. Blows hot air. It's Rosen. It's their version of... and then it's what... It's... why can't...
1: It's a big inflatable thing.
0: Yeah. Why can't I think of the name of what it is? Air compressor. And the air compressor is putting in there. So now we're going to talk to, this is way better. We get away from the air compressor, and we'll talk to Randall McDaniel. Hey, thanks for driving by. We do appreciate that. Ooh, watch out there. signal your lane changes.
1: No, you're good. You got music playing?
0: You got music
1: and your sunglasses?
0: Playing. Yeah. Oh, my boy's got a pair of those, too. He says it's the greatest thing. He goes running with them. Let's put on your headset and talk to Randall McDaniel. So you've got the kind of sunglasses that they're high tech and they got like Bluetooth in them so you can listen to music?
17: I can listen to music. I can take pictures. I can do videos. I can do slow-mo of my golf swing. I got it all.
0: Yeah, and I bet, do you swing really fast so you need to slow it down? Because a lot of the big guys will go after that ball.
17: I do need to slow it down.
0: Yeah.
17: Today's been a good day. I say that, it'll probably go to shit now.
0: Yeah.
17: But no, I got to always remind myself, tempo.
0: Yeah, timing, rhythm, that whole thing.
17: Yep.
0: Do you play a lot of golf?
17: I try.
0: Yeah.
17: Yeah.
0: I see you're a member over at the Royal Club.
17: I am.
0: Yeah, I am too. I see your locker right there by mine.
17: I haven't made it out as much, so it's a little bit of a drive for me.
0: Yeah, I get that.
17: But, yeah, I've been out of state more. I was in Florida. I did a Florida swing.
0: Yeah.
17: So I got to play TPC Sawgrass and all those. I snuck out to PJ National.
0: Okay.
17: Did Seminole, my bucket list, and I'm trying.
0: Seminole is considered one of the best golf courses in the world.
17: It was a beautiful walk.
0: Yeah, good,
17: beautiful walk,
0: A good walk spoiled is what some people would call it.
17: Yeah,
0: right?
17: Damn golf got in the way.
0: Yeah, that's right. when you played TPC Sawgrass, how'd you do on island hole number 17?
17: Parred it.
0: Did you really?
17: I parred it.
0: Hit the green, good for you.
17: But if you asked me that last year, I would have told you if I hit the green. we'll leave it at that.
0: Yeah, are you still teaching school?
17: No, retired.
0: You are retired now.
17: I'm officially retired, doing a little bit of, a little everything.
0: Doing a little traveling, playing a little golf.
17: Trying to play more golf, but I don't know if you know, I have one more year that I'm on the CFP committee.
0: Okay.
17: So this is my last year doing that. So once that's done, I'll be truly, truly retired.
0: Truly
17: and
0: retired.
17: Running around,
0: Do you have any plans? You know, there people always say, well, if you're retired, you need things to do. How are you going to keep yourself busy?
17: Hopefully my wife will let me sneak out of golf every day, but I know that's not going to happen. But we still do charity work and stuff,
0: Sure.
17: So nothing's changed. I still sneak out to the school every now and then to read books and stuff, but I was hoping just to get a little more golf in.
0: You miss football at all?
17: I don't miss it. I don't miss the body hurting all the time. It hurts enough as it is for playing football. But what I miss about football is just that time in the locker room with the guys.
0: Right.
17: All those linemen, all the linemen hanging out and stuff. But you talk about missing those. I was just on the phone with Zimmerman the other day, so catching up with him.
0: Okay.
17: I was talking to Todd the day before that. So all the linemen that have ever played together, we still talk, keep in touch.
0: And when you talk, do you guys talk football, reminisce about the good old days, or do you just talk about everyday life?
17: We talk about everyday, talk about the grandkids and, how their kids are doing and with the grandkids and just everyday life. You know, it's tough growing old.
0: Yeah, trust me, I'm there with you. I think I got you by a few years too. How closely do you still follow? I always ask players, do you still follow the NFL closely? Do you watch, like, every Sunday and watch the Vikings? Or how do you approach that, staying in touch with football?
17: These last couple of years, I haven't watched as much. I've gone to some of the games, but, like I said, being on the CFP committee, I watch nothing but college football doing the job.
0: Right, right.
17: And then Sunday, you know, I'm actually flying down to Dallas to do all that for the rankings.
0: Okay.
17: So I don't watch as much as I probably should.
0: Yeah.
17: Like I said, once this year is done, I'll get back into it.
0: Yeah.
17: But yeah, I don't watch close enough to give a great opinion. Unless you ask me to watch something,
0: right?
17: So, yeah. If you ask me to watch it, then I'll watch it, and either you're gonna like my opinion or you're not.
0: Well, that's why I always tell people too. If there's something you've done for a living for a long, long time, you don't do it anymore. Sometimes you just back away for a little bit. Like if a guy's a plumber, I don't think he goes home and starts working on his toilet, right?
17: No, get away from it. I mean, it's something that you never forget, though.
0: Yeah.
17: You know what to look for. You know what you expect. The expectation is this. So when they do ask me to come out, but most of it is coming out doing stuff in the community. So when they ask me to do that, I'll come out and get that done.
1: As someone who's on the CFP committee then, are you for or against expanding to 24 teams? I've heard that one coming out lately.
17: Oh, you heard that coming out. Well, I will say this. Call the guys in Dallas and they'll give you the opinion, because I'm not the one that gets to talk about all that stuff.
1: You don't make those decisions.
17: I don't make those decisions.
0: Well, you know, as just a football fan, I always and I think I'm the only person that feels this way. I kind of like the mythical national champion, where you'd wait till the next Monday for the coaches and the media to vote who the best team in the country is, and go, hey, that's who it is this year. There was the only sport that didn't actually have a real championship game.
17: Yeah, but I think we're doing a great job with it. I mean, there's still, I mean, because it's new. This is the third year with the 12 teams. But I like what they're doing.
0: Well, it just seems to me, because football, I mean, I can, you know, they're thinking of expanding the NCAA tournament in basketball, and I guess I can understand that, because it's just, you know, you can play every other day, right?
17: Yeah.
0: But in football, I mean, if you expand it to 24 teams, all of a sudden that's a long postseason. That's almost as long as the regular football season, isn't it? Then you got to cut back a little bit on the regular season games. I mean, I don't know how they do it. I'll leave that to smarter people than me.
17: That's kind of me. I'm gonna step back when they give us our protocol and what they want. That's what we'll do. I mean, I'll follow the protocol. But yeah, 24 teams, I don't know. We'll see.
0: Yeah, it seems like a lot.
1: As a former offensive lineman, do you watch football differently than the rest of us, right? Like, none of us are mostly not paying attention to the offensive line. We're watching the quarterback. Like, are you watching it only watching the trenches, or?
17: I start inside and I work my way out. So when I get film and break it down, I get the end zone cut, tight line. Nothing happens unless those guys up front are playing well. That's the same with defense. If the D-line's not doing what they're supposed to be doing, then it's a long day for everybody else out there. So I start inside and I work my way out. Then I get the wide copy and watch the receivers and what they're doing, watch the running backs and everything. And then I break it down third and short, third and long. I watch it the way I would if I was going to play, to break down somebody. And so I do that now. Everybody always has, some people like to watch the TV version of the game to break it down. I don't want to hear anyone else's opinion when I'm watching football. I want to form my own opinion when I'm doing it. And then I'll go back and watch that cop. But, yeah, as my wife said, it's not – she told me, this is not what we signed up for. When I spend 70 to 80 hours a week watching nothing but film. And I'm like, this is exactly what I signed up for.
1: So with Common and Rosen the other day, I was asked – because they always talk about Kareem Abdul-Jabbar, Skyhook was like – unguardable.
17: Yep.
1: And I asked him, well, why has no one ever like tried to replicate that? Same thing with your stance, like at left guard. You're one of the greatest left guards in history. Why haven't like all offensive linemen tried to replicate what you did?
17: Because you can't. that worked for me. Like for Kareem, no one could replicate that sky hook, and he perfected it to a mean word. it was unblockable. No one could get to it, but yeah, that worked for him because they took a dunk away back in when he was in college, thinking they'll stop the big man that how. So he went to the sky hook. That stance for me became because of the knee brace. And as I tell people, I wasn't always an offensive lineman. So for me, I always told other, I tell other linemen, you got to be athletic to get in that stance. And if you're not athletic, then you're not going to be able to play. Stussy tried it once and jumped off sides and then got a holding penalty after that. So I tell kids that. I go, no, you cannot do my stance. I don't care. I mean, unless you started out as a skill position or play. I mean, I played basketball. I ran track.
14: Yeah.
17: I played baseball. I wrestled. I did everything. So to get in that stance for me, and I was running a 4.5 40. So
14: crazy.
17: It works.
0: Of all those sports you played, which one did you find the most difficult? Because you played them all, it sounds like.
17: To be honest,
0: yeah,
17: none of them.
0: None of them. Yeah, right.
17: The one I found difficult when I came here to Minnesota and tried to get on skates. Who the hell sits on a thin blade?
0: You're talking to the hockey guy here.
17: But I appreciate what the hockey. My nephews are all hockey players, and they're great. So, yeah. But, yeah, the most. For me, sports always came easy.
0: Yeah.
1: Looks like they want your shot.
0: Yeah.
17: Uh-oh.
1: I think they're in need of your shot, it looks like.
0: Randall, thanks. Always good to see you.
1: Thanks, Randall.
0: I'm glad you're enjoying close to full retirement.
17: We'll get there. Thank you for having me on.
0: You bet. That's Randall McDaniel, longtime Minnesota Viking offensive lineman. Was also a elementary school teacher for years. He says he still checks in at the school and such like that, too. So, yeah, awful nice of him to take time out. And you're right, his team needs him up there. They need a... I didn't watch the others hit, but I got to think Johnny hits it a long way.
1: They were looking back at him like, we need you to hit for us.
0: Yeah, so Randall McDaniel.
1: Not going to work.
0: You know, Randall, I've spent other time with him because Randall is, I hit him straight and strong, Pete. That's Pete. He's the superintendent. We're doing a live radio show right now. That's Pete. He's the superintendent here out at the Meadows at Mystic Lake. He let me and Worlds come out and play while the grounds crew was working. He said, yeah, that'll work. He says, you're gonna have to be dodging some lawnmowers and such like that. But we had a great time out here. Randall McDaniel and Morris were really good friends. Mike Morris, they were really
1: tough. Yeah, yeah.
0: They were like best of friends. So I like what he told this Deucey story when he tried to replicate his stance, and it just didn't quite work out that way.
1: I would have thought he would have practiced it before he tried it in a game.
0: Yeah, that's what I would do. Well, it's like we talk, we always joke about it. If somebody wins, a PGA Tour event, right? Let's say somebody wins a PGA Tour event. Let's say Scottie Scheffler. Next day you see out on the tee box, you see people trying to drag their foot like Scottie Scheffler, You just don't want to see Jim Furyk win because if all of a sudden they start swinging like Jimmy Furyk, you never know what's going to happen there. So
1: we'll be up there, Rosie.
0: Yeah, let's go. You know what? We should go do that now. I think we've had our fill of being out on the golf course. It was fun, though. It was nice to run into a lot of good people. We Pete Bursich, Ron Johnson.
1: Innovative radio.
0: Johnny Randall and Randall McDaniels. We had a chance to talk to all of those guys, and yeah, it was kind of fun. Maybe we'll do it again next year. So let's do this. Let's take a break. We'll come back when we do.
1: Next year, can we just play while we're on the air?
0: Well, that would be kind of fun. Yeah,
1: yeah,
0: Mike,
1: let's just play.
0: I almost felt like you know what we should have done? We should have had them mic'd up a wireless, and we could do like they do in the PGA Tour, the walk and talk. And so we could have them go down the
1: 3-hour walk and talk,
0: or just even one hole walk and talk where we could watch them hit a golf shot while they were playing. So let's do this. We're going to take a break. We'll come back. We're obviously not leaving. We're going to stay out here at the Meadows at Mystic Lake, broadcast from their patio. It's the Common Man program along with Tenna B, Common, and soon to be joined by Mark Rosen right here on The Fan.
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Welcome back to the Meadows at Mystic Lake. We're on the patio now, right outside the clubhouse and the restaurant. I'm the common man, Dan Cole, along with Tina B. I was going to say, this is tea to green. It sure felt like it out there.

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0: so we're just going to go right into it without any production.
1: Time now for 5-3-4.
0: And I don't know if I can read this on the with the shade going on, but
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2: time
1: Company.
2: Time now for 5 questions. Well, actually 3, but 5 sounds like more than 4.
0: Exactly.
2: Brought to you by Willow River Company.
0: Brighter.
1: Okay.
2: Question number 1.
0: Oh, that's way better. Thank
1: question
0: you.
1: Number 1 would have been Tenneby asking question number 1 was Tenneby asking Zacho if he could make it brighter on his computer screen.
0: Yeah.
1: Let's go to question number 2.
2: Question number 2.
0: The Twins snapped their 5-game losing streak with a 9-6 win over the White Sox last night at Target Field. Tristan Gray hit a grand slam. He also added a sacrifice fly. Joe Ryan gave up 4 runs in 6 innings, striking out 9 for his 3rd consecutive start. And Trevor Larnach had 2 hits, including an RBI single. Common, what sticks out to you from last night's Twins win?
1: Well, I was surprised Joe Ryan gave up 4 runs. That's a rocky start for good
0: for
1: old
0: him,
1: Joe
0: yeah.
1: Ryan. He seems to rarely give up a run at all or very few. You know, I don't know. They isn't over out for a while now, and they lost
0: 15 days.
1: They've lost 2 or 3. Well, if you go all the way back to Lopez, when they lost him before the season started, and he's gone for the season, they have all sorts of pitchers on the IL. And I think I saw where, for one of their upcoming starts, they're probably going to have to do the, you know, relief guy. Just, you know, a relief pitcher, go out there, just pitch as long as you can, bring out another guy, let him pitch as long as he can, because they only have, like, 4 healthy starters right now. And I know we'd heard that the Twins were in St. Paul, in their entire minor league system, they're deep on pitching. Not deep enough to keep bringing up guy after guy after guy against major league hitting. It's just it's just too
0: well,
1: tough.
0: Once you get to like 10 pitchers in.
1: Well, that's it, yeah. you can't be that deep, I don't think. So, you know, now it's like you kind of, it's almost the dark star line. You know, if Joe Ryan's in there, you know, you're okay. Bring any of these other guys in and get the women and children out of the first 5 rows. It'll be interesting to see how some of these younger guys continue. But then again, you know, we talk about this all the time, Tenneby. In the grand scheme of things, doesn't matter much, because it does seem like the team, even though they've had their moments, you know, you could say they're still in the chase, for because nobody's really running away with it. The Guardians and White, you know, they had to beat the White Sox. White Sox, I think, had, I'm not looking at the standings now, but they're the closest pursuer of the Guardians, and they had a nice cushion between them and the Twins. So it was one you had to have. But if you like baseball, you know, and you want to pay attention to just the daily results, just out of boredom, basically. But, you know, as far as it just doesn't, I don't see any 87 or 91 Twins thing coming here. I don't.
0: Question number 2.
2: Question number 2.
0: The Lynx continue to roll, winning their 5th straight game, 111-77 win last night over the Phoenix Mercury. At Target Center, Courtney Williams scored 30 points. Olivia Miles, the rookie, put up 19 points on 7-9 shooting to go along with 9 assists, 4 rebounds, 3 steals. And the win was the first game in the WNBA's Commissioner's Cup.
1: Oh, they're doing that.
0: Which is the league's in-season tournament. Common, are you surprised the Lynx are doing so well without Nafisa Collier? MVP.
1: Yeah, MVP. I suppose. Cheryl, though, seems to know what she's doing. She gets the best, the most out of whatever, who's ever on the roster, who's ever healthy. I thought they did the Commissioner's Cup in the NBA just to try to get the players to try a little harder. I didn't think they had that problem with the WNBA players. That's not why they're doing it. They just think it's a good idea, I guess.
0: Probably for them, it's just an extra way to get them some money.
1: Yeah, that's probably it. Well, because I did see, was it the WNBA, or no, maybe I was thinking of the Pro Hockey League. They were talking
0: PWHL.
1: About, the kind of dollars. And there's not a ton of money out there for that. And there's really not a lot in the WNBA either for now. But that's starting to improve, I think.
0: Caitlin will change that.
1: Yeah, I would think she should. But, I think they started the season. It wasn't one of their best starts. So I thought, well, maybe it's one of those years. But now 5 in a row, go Lynx.
0: So I will say the rookie, Olivia Miles, and I'll be honest, I have not seen a game, but I've seen lots of highlights of their games, and I know it's dangerous to judge a player just off of highlights, because you're not seeing the bad things they do or the negative things they do or how she looks like just a stud.
1: Yeah.
0: Like, one of the best players in the league already as a rookie. I mean, the fact that they are best record in the WNBA.

0: NBA without their best player and with how many players they lost from last year's team, to me it says a lot about, like, she is like Pete Maravich on the court. Like, her vision, her passing, the way she sets up teammates, her ability to get to the rim for layups. I mean, she's unbelievable.
1: So you're telling me I wanted them to take the center from UCLA.
0: Yeah.
1: I should just stick to golf and not worry about handicapping WNBA.
0: I haven't seen the center play.
1: Yeah.
0: But I have seen Olivia Miles' highlight. She's awesome.
1: Yeah.
0: She's really good.
1: Well, you know, you talk about highlight packages. Oh, I don't recall if it was a Viking player. We talked about it when it happened. This is half a dozen years ago, six, 7 years ago. Where, you know, when they are when a player gets drafted, and then they'll show their highlight. Well, then they showed a low light package.
0: It was Laquan Treadwell, wasn't it?
1: Well, yeah, it was Treadwell. And the low light, the highlight package lasted about 20 seconds. The low light package was like a minute and a half, and it was like, boy, that doesn't really seem very encouraging. And we saw what
0: especially
1: happened.
0: For in the first round, because first round drafts, yeah. they act like everyone's going to be a great player,
1: right? So yeah, so I don't know. I've not seen her play either, but you're right. The highlight package, she looks like she can play ball.
2: Question number three.
0: The Athletic was the first to break the news that the Wild's director of amateur scouting, Judd Brackett, will be leaving the organization after nearly 6 years to accept an elevated role with the Toronto Maple Leafs, who are hiring him as their assistant general manager.
1: Ooh.
0: Common, will the Wild miss Judd Brackett?
1: Well, you tell me. I mean, you follow the league more closely than I do, because I guess I don't follow it at all. I don't know how much these evaluate, what he's meant. I mean, can you point to he recognized this guy, this person, that person? You'd have to tell me.
0: So Judd came in highly regarded from Vancouver. And, you know, let's face it, a good chunk of the Wild's history, their drafts have not been very good. Now, the Kaprizov draft in the fifth round, and then, you know, the Matt Boldy pick was really good. Brackett took over in 2020, and he's drafted Marco Rossi that year.
1: That was good.
0: Yeah, and, you know, right now you look at his picks, Jesper Valstead looks like a great pick. And,
1: right.
0: And I will say for Judd, you know, Rossi was number nine. All of his other picks have been teens, 20s, right? So he's not out there getting the Macklin Celebrinis of the world and the Connor McDavids of the world, right? So he's had to make a lot. But, you know, Zeev Bouyum was a fantastic pick. Now, I don't know how Bouyum slid to the Wild, but he did. You know, but right now when you look at the roster, Valstead looks like he's going to be a player. And he drafted players like Rossi, Bouyum, Ogren, that turned into assets that you could turn into Quinn Hughes. So,
1: right.
0: You know, he hasn't had a lot of success after the first round. You know, second, third, fourth round, fifth round, there hasn't been a lot of impact players off of those. But from where he was drafting in the first round, like, he doesn't really have many misses. And like I said, a lot of those guys you were able to parlay into Quinn Hughes.
1: Yeah.
0: So I think he's done has he hit home runs and grand slams? Not necessarily. But, you know, he was hitting doubles.
1: So do we know, do we have any idea, any indication whatsoever who will take his spot with the Wild?
0: I don't know. It sounds like, obviously, the amateur draft is already later this month, so they're not going to have time at this point to bring someone in and have them run your draft for you. They also are lacking draft picks anyways.
1: Yeah.
0: they've spent a lot of draft picks with Quinn Hughes and David Juracek trades over the last couple of years. I think they're missing a one and a two this year.
1: Would this been, had we been in studio, would this have been worth a please don't go montage?
0: I wouldn't go that far.
1: You're not that far, okay.
0: Well, it's always hard to know. Like, he was in charge of amateur scouting, right? So he's in charge of your draft, but it's always hard to ever know, you know, is there a scout pushing for this guy that was right?
1: Sure.
0: Or, you know, did Bill Guerin push for this guy? You never know with, you know, it's the hard thing with Kwesi. Like, how much of Kwesi's bad draft picks were Kwesi, and how much of it was other influence from others? It's hard to ever know.
1: Yeah.
0: That's it for five questions.
2: And that's it for today's edition of Five Questions. Well, actually, three questions, but five sounds like more than four.
1: 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Back after this here on The Fan.
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28: 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Right now, 81. Your high, 83.
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31: Broadcasting live today from the Meadows at Mystic Lake, Vikings Foundation golf event. We appreciate the Vikings extending an invitation to have us out here and for allowing me and Worlds to play golf before the event. They opened the course just for us, Tenneby. I want to thank Pete, the superintendent. And speaking of Lucky, Mike Luckcraft, Lucky, the director of golf here. So when we were out on the golf course for about an hour and 10 minutes, we interviewed Pete Bursich, Ron Johnson, Randall McDaniel, and John Randall. John Randall was the first we ran into out at the seventh hole of par three. And then after we went to break, one of the players in Johnny Randall's group said, "Common, will you hit a shot for us? I want you to hit our shots."
32: Yeah.
31: I said, "Okay." Handed me a 5-wood by a company whose golf clubs I don't play. So there's, and then Johnny started, what did he start talking about, excuses?
32: Yeah.
31: How did he do that? I can't remember the bit he had, but he was like collecting excuses and he was pretending he was catching him and carrying him. But if you watch PGA Tour golf and a guy hits a tee shot or any kind of a shot, they've got shot tracer.
32: Yeah.
31: Is that what they call it, or tracker?
32: Shot tracer.
31: And you'll see it. You've got it on your phone. It's astonishing. It's just like TV. And you said it cost you like $9-$10.
32: A one-time payment. Yeah, it's not like a monthly thing. So that's why I was like, well, even if it ends up being a crap app or I don't like it, like, well, just a one-time small payment.
31: Well, because you sent me one. Did you post this at all?
32: Yeah, I put it on my social channels.
31: Okay. Because
32: put on X and Instagram.
31: Every time I see my swing, I realize how bad it is. You know, I wrap it around my body. I don't make a big. I've got a rotten swing, terrible swing, right? But I hit it. I knocked it on the green, nevertheless. But I just love the shot tracer, and I know it's accurate because that's exactly where my ball ended up on the green. So I just think it's the coolest app ever. And what is it called? Is it
32: Smooth Swing?
31: Smooth Swing.
32: Yeah.
31: I just did a little sales pitch there for smoothswing.com. Download your app today. We ran in to former Detroit Lion, Minnesota Viking, and Iowa Hawkeye linebacker Ben Lieber just before we went on the air. He was leaving. He played a handful of holes, but he has his TV show to do. And, of course, Lieber, sideline reporter for the Vikings radio network. And I said, "I got a theory." He goes, "What's that?" I go, "ODAs are contrived by the National." I said, "I was told that you, because somebody texted, we were talking ODAs yesterday and had the Dan Campbell quote where he called them pajama parties. Campbell, I don't believe, thinks there's a lot of need for ODAs. And so I went to Ben and I said, I heard you liked ODAs. Oh, yeah, I loved them. And I said, as a player, yeah, you liked them. No contact, you know, blah, blah, blah, get with your buddies. I go, but let me ask you something. I think organized team activities are nothing but a creation by the National Football League to keep the league in the news
3: year-round. You've heard my theory.
32: Yeah.
3: You finish with the big game on the first weekend in February. They give you maybe a week, and you're talking about the big game, right? Then all of a sudden it gets into free agency. And, first it's the combine, right? Does combine come before free agency?
32: Yes.
3: I think it's combine. Then it's free agency.
32: Well, it's combine, and then popping tags.
3: Popping tags.
32: Then free agency.
3: Then
32: draft.
3: Then the draft. And then...
32: minicamps and OTAs.
3: Right. And then it's training camp. Right,
32: well, and you have schedule release. But first you have the tease of when the schedule is going to be released.
3: Correct.
32: And then you don't just release it all at once. You release it in little segments of, you got international games here. The first game of the season is going to be here. And so it's just constantly every day we got something new for you to gnaw on.
3: Exactly right. And Lieber said I was dead wrong. He said they help. They need them. I said, well, the old guys, Butkus and those guys didn't use them. And then he said, well, none of those guys would be able to play in our league right now. I'm like, well, yeah, but that's an apples and oranges kind of a thing. I mean, if you took Dick Butkus or any of the old guys that, you know, back in the old days, the game didn't pay enough for guys to be able to have the off season off, just, you know, work on staying in shape and maybe watch a little film. You were done with the football season, then you went to the meatpacking plant, or you were a truck driver or whatever it was, so that you could supplement your football income, right? And I said, well, those guys they'd be just as good as, no, they wouldn't, and that. And then he goes, you're just trying to get me going. And I said, no, I'm not. I don't believe there's a real need for it, but he claims there is. He thinks it works really well, and maybe they do. I mean, it is bigger business now than it used to be, and, you know, you got...
32: I think Johnny Randall gave the answer that Ben just couldn't, but it's the same one. Well, I'm employed by a National Football League team, so I really think the OTAs are
3: great.
32: Right,
3: exactly. Yeah. I think that's probably what that had to do with. But so, yeah, again, they're going on, and I thought they were like 2 or 3 days or like a week and a half, right? So, and what they're – well, I even said – I don't know if I said this to Lieber, but you know how it is, Tenneby. You talked about the releasing – the schedule and drips and drabs. It's the same thing. The first day of Otis was no media, but here's a couple of videos we have of our quarterbacks.
32: Yes.
3: Look, these little videos is all you're going to get. It's like an appetizer. You know, this is all you get is the...
32: And they don't show the overthrown balls they make.
3: No. And you see the two. And then, of course, as we talked about, it was just hilarious. All of a sudden, it was like people started breaking down the video and went, looks like Kyler Murray's got that leg whip just like McCarthy has. Are we in trouble now? And then people start debating that and start tossing and turning, losing sleep over that. So, but it's all good. I talked about this. Deuce and I, for the first time ever in my life, I was watching UFL football. United Football League.
32: Which amazes me.
3: I wouldn't if Deuce wouldn't have turned it on. He turns it on. We're just sitting there talking, having, you know, lunch, and so he turns on the TV, and we click around to a couple of things, and he stumbles upon the football thing. Well, it was either that or watch the NFL. Do people really watch these things? Seattle Seahawks versus Pittsburgh Steelers from, like, you know, 2008, a replay of the game, and it's why? I mean... I don't under...
32: And what gets better ratings, those or a National Hockey League playoff game? I bet it wouldn't be that far apart.
3: I think you're probably right. But we're watching that UFL stuff, and I told you yesterday, the highlight for it was sideline reporter guy was in the crowd, and they were talking about beer cup snakes, where I guess that's one of the things people do, and they stack them, and then he wanted to add to it, so he, on national television, chugged a beer. Sideline reporter guy chugged a beer, was spilled. Then they showed the instant replay of it spilling in slow motion, spilling down the front of his shirt. And so I didn't watch it to the end, but I'm wondering if he started slurring his words by the end of the show because he was getting drunk, right? Oh, here's the other one. What is this new fad? I saved the story and forgot to get to it.
32: And was PA drinking the purple beer cup snake before he said, Love Flight.
3: Right? But his was purple Kool-Aid rather than beer. What is this new craze that's going on where everybody takes their shirts off at baseball games? Have you seen this thing, Tenneby? It's and now it's spreading to all sports. So what you're supposed to do is you're in the crowd and you're supposed to take your shirt. And it's like, some of these people, like, you wouldn't want to see me with my shirt off. I'm skinny, scrawny, getting old and wrinkly. Half the people, keep your shirt on. I don't want to be exposed to your exposure, your big, hairy belly, and I don't want to see it. But apparently that's the thing now, is you're supposed to take your shirt off at games.
32: Well, I think it can be pointed back to one thing.
3: Alcohol consumption?
32: Well, that. Our culture today is addicted to attention.
3: Yeah.
32: We have an attention addiction, right, where everyone on social media, right, like, if you're, like, in Italy, let's say, instead of just taking a picture of your beautiful place in Italy, you got to take a selfie of yourself in Italy, right?
3: Right. Right. Exactly. Exactly.
32: But like,
3: you're in the Dominican Republic and you're taking a picture of an island par 3. Instead of just taking a picture of the golf hole, you stick your face into
32: yeah.
3: the camera. We know you're there. The picture is on your Instagram account. There's no reason to see your face there. We know you're there.
32: But, like, the vast majority of people, they don't enjoy concerts anymore. They don't enjoy sporting events. If they're at a PGA Tour event, they all got to have their phones up. Like, you're at a concert and you got to have your phone recording it. Instead of just watch it live.
3: Right.
32: And it's not even about, hey, I'm going to go back and I'm going to watch this concert on my phone. It's, I got to send this out and let everyone know that I'm at this concert because
3: right.
32: I need attention because I'm at this concert. And so now, if you go to a Twins game or a Major League Baseball game, all people want to do is get on the Jumbotron
3: right.
32: or find their way on to the twins.tv, and taking your shirt off is going to give you a better chance of doing that.
3: Yeah. Well, I've done it before myself. I think I've recanted this tale, but it's been a number of years. This was back in my Cub reporter days when I was working at the radio station in Forest Lake. And much to my surprise, I applied for a Vikings media credential, never thinking I would get one. They're not going to give media credentials to the National Football League team in town to some, you know, fringe market in Forest Lake. You know, the signals doesn't even boom into the Twin Cities. It's just sitting on the outskirts going the other direction to Forest Lake, Chisago Lakes. Lo and behold, they gave me one. And I think the statute of limitations is over. I would get two and bring my brother or a buddy to come to the game, too, breaking all the rules, right? I mean, you're not supposed to bring friends or family members
32: no.
3: with a media pass. It
32: yeah.
3: just doesn't work that way, right? And
32: supposed to be a professional.
3: Well, right, supposed to be a professional. And I just told him, I said, well, it's because we're going to have one person in the visitors' locker room and one in the Vikings. Oh, sounds great. They
32: yeah.
3: love it, you know. And they really deep down don't care. But anyway, so I go there, and it's the Viking playoff game that they lost to the
32: You got to be more specific.
3: Wow. Come on. It was so long ago. Joe Gibbs was their coach, and they were still called the Washington Redskins at the time. They lost a wild card playoff game. It was on ABC. So I'm in the Vikings locker room, or maybe it was the Washington locker room. They were going to do an interview with somebody, and I could see they were getting ready to go live. I wish I could remember. I think it was Gibbs. I don't know. Might have been the Vikings. I don't know who it was. But all of a sudden, they go live, and then so right when they go live, I step between the – I'm behind them, but I'm right
32: yeah.
3: between the two of them. So you can see me standing there. And he's interviewing them, and I'm sure the guy that the director, the producer, is going, who the hell is that standing back there? What is that idiot doing? Why is he standing? And here's the best part. My late Uncle Buddy's at home in Neenah, Wisconsin. He's watching the game. He sees me. He goes, that's Danny. He calls my dad and goes, your son's on TV right now. So my dad turns it on, and there I am mugging for the camera. How sad is
32: you
3: that?
32: You were that guy. You were addicted
3: to
32: attention.
3: Yeah, I was addicted to attention. Well, because I did want to see if anybody would see me that I knew, and sure enough, they did. But I was addicted to attention. You're exactly right. So I got a national.
32: That's kind of a prerequisite for being a sports talk yeah. radio show host, is being addicted
3: well,
32: to attention.
3: Well, and then I did it at the 1991 U.S. Open at Hazeltine National Golf Course. Had a media pass to get into there. My buddy just had a regular ticket. We came in, and I... This was back in the VHS days, and you could take a VHS and put it on slow so it would record 6 hours of programming, right? I said, we're going to get on national TV one way. It was kind of the thing. I wasn't even in the – I was in the radio business, but I wasn't working major market or anything like that. It was just, you know, working at the Forest Lake radio station. Anyway, so all day trying to find a way to get on the air. We can't do it. We get to the 10th hole at Hazeltine, the 90-degree dogleg left that goes downhill. On the downhill part between the top of the fairway and the green, we're just sitting. We're tired. We've been there all day. So I'm sitting on the in the grass. All of a sudden, we hear commotion up at on the top of the fairway where the 90-degree turn is. Somebody's hit their ball through the fairway into the junk. So I go running up there as fast as I can. It was Fred Couples. He had hit it underneath a bunch of bushes. So me and a couple other guys get there right away.
32: Sure.
3: So you can see when the red light comes on, and you could, I have the video somewhere. I haven't watched it in ages. But you can see me talking to the guy next to us. I go, look, we're on TV right now. The red camera's there. And Couples, and they keep coming back to it because Freddie's trying to figure out what he's going to do with the shot. Right. So go, let's go back to 10. And so Couples eventually is down on one knee, and he hits it like baseball style from under the bush, and he hits a brilliant shot. Of course they do, right?
32: Yeah.
3: And then I'm clapping like this, so I got on TV that time, too. So I was bound and determined
32: to get on it up at Ryder Cup.
3: I rubed it up at Ryder Cup. I got on national TV. I was, and I swore that's what my goal was.
32: You should have just taken your shirt off behind Freddie
3: Couples. Well, that's probably what I should have. Well, I might have, back then, that would have got you arrested, I think. Nowadays, they encourage it.
32: Now you go viral.
3: Yeah, now you go viral. Have you ever had, like, a national TV experience? Like, there, you probably never even cared to, right?
32: Yeah, I've got a lot of middle child. I'm a very middle child like birth order. Everything you hear about the middle child birth order, that is me. I don't care to be on camera. I don't care to get the attention.
3: Is that the middle child birth order thing?
32: I mean, middle children don't like their pictures taken.
3: I'm a middle child.
32: Well, you're maybe outside the birth order then.
3: Well, Rosen can't be a middle child.
32: No chance.
3: No chance.
32: Where are you in the birth order, Rosen?
4: In my family?
32: Yeah. You're middle? Man, I guess maybe this middle child theory isn't working here.
3: Because middle child is supposed to be someone who doesn't like to have their picture taken, and no one's taken more selfies than you, so that can't be possible.
4: I'm probably
3: 10th
4: in the KFAN lineup.
3: Oh, really? Did a lot of KFAN people do selfies?
4: Oh, God. Creasel.
3: Wow.
32: He's struggling.
3: He's struggling.
4: No, oh, my God.
3: Yeah.
32: Oh, meat sauce.
3: Lucky.
32: Meat sauce does selfies.
3: Well, you know what? You know what's really sad about meat sauce? He's always got Louie on pictures and talking about he's exploiting his child to try to prop up sagging ratings. How sad is that? I mean, what, don't do that to your kids. I can't believe he would do such
32: a thing. Like
3: that. It's embarrassing. It really is to exploit your children like that.
32: By the way, I'm about to completely sidetrack this conversation.
3: That's good. We need to.
32: I don't have a child in lacrosse, but youth lacrosse is getting bigger. Justin Gard the other day had posted, because this kid was in a lacrosse tournament, 10-year-old lacrosse tournament, that apparently in lacrosse, they have like a timed, like you're out at a certain amount of time.
3: Okay.
32: And they're allowed timeouts. So he said these coaches, when there's like 2 minutes left in the game and they get up like a goal, will call a timeout with 2 minutes left knowing it's going to, they're trying to bleed the clock.
3: Oh.
32: In 10-year-old lacrosse.
3: No, they're not.
32: And I'm like, that is so embarrassing that, like, we're trying to develop kids. You're like, you want them to play and get better. They're get calling a timeout and moving more to the side and just trying to kill the clock for your W's and your records. That doesn't make them better at lacrosse.
3: Yeah, especially at 10.
32: They need to have a rule against that.
3: Yeah, well, that's the.
32: I think that's embarrassing.
3: That's U Sports, I think. Well, not every U Sport. Not every coach,
32: no.
3: Not every team, not every athlete, not every parent goes that route, but that does seem to be.
32: Bleeding the clock. Yeah. In 10-year-old lacrosse.
3: We played in AA. I played on my boy played on an AAU team right now. Names will remain anonymous to protect the innocent or whatever. There was one dad who basically thought, well, the team is basically for my kid. This team exists because my kid is going to get a scholarship somewhere. So if his kid didn't play the most minutes, wasn't in the game all the time, he would go talk to the coach about it. And it's like, I felt bad for the coach because the coach is trying to, you know, I mean, at you know, like most of these AAU teams, you're playing your best player more minutes, but this guy wanted his kid on the floor all the time, and it actually got to the point it was embarrassing. He almost felt bad for him. It's like, and of course, as we fast forward now, his kid's no longer playing basketball. I think he played Division III basketball, and then he was done.
32: Yeah.
3: But he thought his kid was going to the NBA, I think, or doing Division I anyway, so. Yeah, it's
32: not easy to go to the NBA.
3: No, it's not at all. All right, let's take a break. We'll come back. The legendary one, Mark Rosen, is here. He'll join us. We're broadcasting live. We're at the Meadows in Mystic Lake. It's the site of the Vikings Foundation charity golf event. A short break. We'll come back with more, including Tennessee Common Mark Rosen right here on The Fan.
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16: Across the central and southern plains, including eastern Colorado, Wyoming, Nebraska, Kansas, South Dakota, and Oklahoma, expect numerous thunderstorms, some of them severe enough to produce damaging winds, large hail, and torrential rainfall. Highs will be in the 70s across the northern plains to the low 90s further south. Into the Midwest and Great Lakes regions, including Minnesota, Iowa, Wisconsin, Illinois, Indiana, and Michigan, expect showers and thunderstorms with the possibility of some localized flooding. The Deep South and the Gulf Coast remain hot and humid as temperatures reach the low 90s, with scattered thunderstorms. The East Coast is also dealing with some increased humidity. The Northeast reaches the low 80s, while the Mid-Atlantic and Southeast climb into the upper 80s. The Desert Southwest continues to be the hottest spot in the country, as temperatures reach a high of 108 across parts of Arizona, Southern Nevada, and Southeastern California. Along the West Coast, Northern California sees temperatures pushing 70, while Southern California will reach the mid-80s. And cooler in the Pacific Northwest, with a mix of clouds and sunshine with a few showers possible, and highs in the low 70s. That's your national forecast. I'm Tammy Trujillo.
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0: of the 3-hour broadcast, actually telecast too. We were streaming live on the social channels earlier. We're at the Meadows at Mystic Lake. It's the Vikings Foundation golf event on the Common Man. Dan Cole, tend to be with me, as well as the legendary one, Mark Rosen, here as well. How are you,
1: Chance? Boy? Doing good. I enjoyed listening to your drive-bys, as they like, as you called them, in the golf cart. That was unique.
0: We were doing drive-bys. We ran into legendary man. Think about it. Pete Bursich. When I see the legendary Pete Bursich, honestly, I get goosebumps.
1: Yeah.
0: And then Ron Johnson. And then just a couple of okay players that, you know.
1: Yeah, they're all right.
0: Yeah, Randall McDaniel and John Randall. I mean, they were okay.
1: They're all right.
0: Yeah, they played all right.
1: Considering they were kind of afterthoughts.
0: Yeah.
1: Johnny was, that's for sure.
0: Johnny was. Johnny,
1: he's a character.
0: He's larger than life.
1: He is.
0: And he enjoys life. He's having so much fun. He
1: hasn't changed a bit since the first time I met him in terms of his personality and his exuberance. I mean, if you're having a bad day, just try to be around Johnny Randall for 15 minutes, and he'll make you feel better about things. He's always got a great story, and his engine is still going like it was when he was a player, but just in a different methods and different assignments he has, and working for the league and doing different things. But man, he's the same Johnny we always love and admire here.
0: He did the when the Vikings played the Giants, Cousins, was that his last year with the Vikings, or did he come back the following year? They lost to the Giants, and Cousins was the quarterback. He checked down to tight end guy.
1: Kyle Rudolph?
0: Yeah, Kyle Rudolph. And was it Rudolph or was it our other guy?
1: The one at U.S. Bank?
0: Hawkinson, wasn't it? Was it a check down to Hawkinson? I think so. But anyway,
1: you might be right.
0: Johnny did the pump-up video before the game, and it pumped up the crowd.
1: Yeah.
0: Must not have did much for the team because we lost. But
1: they were in the locker room.
0: Even in his pump-up video, he was crazy. I mean, he's a lot of fun.
1: Well, there's so many stories about him as a player, and how he would memorize the media guide of the opposing team and the guys he would face in the offensive line, and so he'd have a constant commentary with matter who we faced. He knew the guy, offensive tackle's wife's name, the kids, what his hobbies were. Well, you would try to get him off their game, and Johnny would, his mouth would be going 100 miles an hour, and his body would be going faster. So he would find different ways of, not that he needed to, because he was as good as it gets in that defensive line. And I don't know. I still think, I brought up to him once, that. Yeah, the Atlanta game, we all know what happened in 98. That team was as good as it gets. And late in the game before that, the Arizona playoff game, Danny Green is like a lot of other coaches. They don't want to take their starters out. It's not like basketball where you got a big lead and you put the reserves in. They just kind of played. And one of his teammates, Johnny's teammates, landed on his leg, and he wasn't nearly the same as he was for the Atlanta game, and that probably was the difference. I mean, he just couldn't put the pressure on Chandler, couldn't do his destructiveness that he normally would associate with because he was playing on one leg. But that's life. That's the way it goes, and it was unfortunate timing because the Vikings could have put anybody in the game at that point. They were up by so much late, but Johnny was still out there.
0: I remember playing with Johnny Randall one time along with Meat Sauce. We were out at their club, and I was asking him a couple of football-related questions. I don't like to go too deep into that because, they're playing golf. But I asked him, I said, who was the most difficult offensive lineman that you ever had to face? And he didn't even bat an eye or didn't even pause. He said the late Larry Allen of the Dallas Cowboys, he says, was the best offensive lineman he
1: ever
0: faced.
1: Not surprised.
0: And, Allen was he played 13, 14 years, Hall of Famer. So one Hall of Famer against another. But, that's what he said. He said right away he was
1: the toughest
0: player he ever faced.
1: That was a great offensive line. And he was Larry Allen was the ringleader. And, he was a destructive force. Yeah. That would have been something, if you look at someone that had a camera just on those two going at it for the entire football game, that would be a Ali Frazier type of fight. Try to get an edge in that matchup.
0: Speaking of Larry, he's Larry Fitzgerald Sr. Passed away.
1: Yeah. Like a lot of people, I think, was struck by it because, I think the last time I just mentioned Bob Hagen, I saw Larry. I think the last time I saw him was at a, come on, guys.
2: Listen to Bob Hagen.
1: Oh, okay.
2: Yeah.
1: I saw Larry at a Timberwolves playoff game. I mean, he normally would cover the games, and I'd see him there, and I was in a different area, so I didn't get a chance to say hi, but I said hello to him all the time. And I think, you know, his impact here in the Twin Cities was profound in a lot of ways, and his workman, like, you know, and he... And Larry talked about it. I mean, Larry Sr. talked about it. I mean, after he lost his wife to cancer, he was really kind of never the same. But he kind of, you know, put his passion into his work and his relationships with a lot of the athletes in town and doing really good things for the community. I like everybody else. You know, you'll see someone for a while, and all of a sudden, boom, you find out they just passed away. I think he was sick for a while, but, you know, again, timing, it's not the end-all, the end-all. The man lost his life, but, I mean, not be able to see his son getting inducted into the Hall of Fame.
0: Which is shortly, right, in August is when
1: that happens. Yeah, going into Canton. Yeah. I mean, remember, you know, watching little Larry in Mankato was the ball boy, and then through that, speaking of the 98 season, he was a ball boy in the sidelines for the Vikings during that time, and he was working with Chris Carter and Randy Moss, in Mankato, and following their habits that developed him into the all-world receiver that he became, and Papa was obviously very, very proud of him, and his other son Marcus. I mean, so yeah, I mean, it's a loss for the community, and it's still, when you read something, I go, wait, what? And then it just kind of strikes you because you're not aware of a lot of people, what they're going through,
0: right,
1: health-wise, etc. So condolences, obviously.
0: And same thing. I would see him around games. And, you know, I was certainly never a close friend, but, you know, I talked to him every once in a while.
1: Yeah.
0: And, you know, I first met him because he was working at the Fan when I first started working there. He and Eric Nelson were doing a show there.
1: Yep.
0: But so that's where I first met Larry. And, you talk about his son getting to the Hall of Fame. Is that the video where Moss is the one that, because they always have somebody break the news to you, and they had trouble finding a way to get to Larry because he was just never around in any specific place, and I think it was ended up they tracked him.
1: Yeah,
0: and it was,
1: I think you're right.
0: It was set up through Hollis Kavner. Kavner set it up where Kavner said he told Larry, because Larry plays and he's played in the Pro-Am, and he goes, that's how the story was, and he told Larry, he goes, hey, I'm buying this yacht. I want you to come and see it and see what you think of it. Sarah goes, oh, okay, I guess so. Well, Hollis really wasn't buying a yacht. He was one of his buddies, right? And then all of a sudden they go into the yacht, and there's cameras there, and of course there's Randy Moss to tell him you're going into,
1: man, his idol. I mean, his football idol.
0: Yeah, so it was pretty cool.
1: That is very cool. I'm sure it's going to be a very emotional speech for Fitzy Jr. In Canton, for now the obvious reasons. Because he's one of those guys that you knew football was a means to an end, and as spectacular a career as he's had, he's going to do even greater things off the field. And that's, I think he learned a lot of that from his parents and giving back and doing the things he's done, and just a gregarious guy to be around. It's thrilling to see. You know, I remember him as a ball boy on Mankato, and, you know, that got you establish a relationship with the ball boys.
0: Right.
1: You know, he played at Holy Angels and then went on with the Pit. I mean, he kind of was under the radar for a while, and then just exploded. I always wanted and hoped that, you know, he'd somehow it would have ended up here, but, came within an eyelash of winning the big game, scoring the winning touchdown.
0: Well, that's what's interesting, too, is, you know, he had free agency, but he stayed with the Cardinals.
1: He was loyal.
0: He was very loyal. He could have probably said, you know what, it's time for me to move on and try to get a ring, but he stayed there. The Cardinals had some decent teams when he played for them.
1: We were in the big game.
0: Yeah, right. So, but it never worked out.
1: Yeah.
0: Anyway. May he rest in peace, Larry Fitzgerald Sr. So, we also ran into Randall McDaniel. Same thing. You know, it's funny. Randall and Johnny kind of said the same thing. And I think a lot of the football players said, nah, I don't really miss football, you know, because it was such a physically demanding sport, and they still have aches and pains from the various injuries and maladies they incurred during the game. So, you know, and even Randall said he doesn't pay real close attention to football. You know, he's working CFP. But he doesn't really pay that close attention. He said, I'll probably get back to it in a little while, but not enough where I could sit there and break it all down for you.
1: Most of the legends, they would call here in Minnesota, I ran into a number of them, just arrived at the golf course, Paul Krause, a few others. You know, we'll tell you. And Paul Krause was starting to tell me about a really interesting story. He's the all-time leader in interceptions, and he was telling me he has this photograph. He's got to come out to the place out, you know, past Lakeville, whatever. I got this great photograph of me jumping over Jim Brown for his first interception.
0: Really?
1: Yeah. When Paul started his career with Washington, and he said, and that's pretty. And even Hagen was saying the same thing. You know, they didn't have the technology with the cameras. Go, click, click, you know, there's the rapid fire clicking.
0: Right.
1: It was like click, and you have to probably wind the camera to get another one. But someone apparently got a great shot of Paul Krause making his first interception, jumping over Jim Brown to make the pick. But I mean, that's a lot of those guys. I mean, different era. Sadly, I've known too many of them that really felt the effects and passed much earlier in their lives than they should have, but as a result of football. But, you know, and we've had these discussions many, many times, and almost to a man, all of them will say, I don't regret having played the game.
0: Right.
1: We just lost Joe Sensor, and I guarantee you there was some football-related stuff going on there. And a lot more, Chris Dolman, I can go down the list. As far as, you know, I think they miss, you know, a lot of those guys talk about, they miss, like, you know, Johnny Randall, whatever.
0: They miss the camaraderie.
1: Right, they miss Sundays.
0: Yeah.
1: They don't miss, you know, baseball players get to, you know, he'd hit fungos and chase out, you know, chase ball on the outfield and play, go to spring training.
0: 162 games.
1: Football players, I think just a different breed, but. More than ever, I think they miss the game. They miss the guys and all that kind of stuff, but they don't miss the rest of the hitting sleds and, you know, two-a-days and, you know, going through all that stuff.
0: And
1: meetings
0: then,
1: and meetings and meetings.
0: Ten and B asked a great question of Randall McDaniel. He said, why didn't anybody ever try to replicate your stance? And he laughed. He said, because you can't. And he did it, I guess, because of a knee brace. He said Stussy tried.
1: Mm-hmm.
0: What did he say? You think he got called for holding or a false start on the first play?
1: Of course he did.
0: Stussy for another penalty. But he said, you just can't replicate that. There are certain, you know, because Tim, like said, because we talked about the other day, why has nobody ever done the skyhook? And Randall basically said the same thing about his stance. He goes, well, there's nobody else could do it. It's that was the one guy.
2: He said no one was athletic enough, basically.
0: Yeah, he's got it. He had it in his bag of tricks. He was able to do the skyhook, and you just can't replicate it.
1: Man.
0: Same thing with that stance he had with the leg back like that.
1: That was crazy. Yeah, when you think about it, you're right. I mean, it's a good question. Never seen anyone try to duplicate that. It made him unique and one of the best linemen in the history of the game. And just, you know, a mild-mannered guy. Obviously, he's gone into teaching all these years and done a lot of things. You know, he hit the rearview mirror and gone. Football's gone, and I'm on the field. You talk to all those guys that were teammates of his. That's the last guy he'd want to cross on the football field was Randall McDaniel.
0: Yeah, what he told us that, you know, he's retired from teaching now, and he's doing that college football.
1: Yeah, he's working.
0: Assignment. Yeah,
1: right.
0: He's got that assignment. But he said that's only for one more year. He's done.
1: Okay.
0: And then he basically says he's going to play a little bit more golf. It sounds like he's going to just try not to be busy anymore. You know,
1: well,
0: he's going to just try to
1: understand that.
0: To relax.
1: Randall and Johnny Randall's working for the league, doing stuff for them, but just doing enough. But, you know, these are still young men. That's the thing. They're not. You know, we think about retirement.
0: They're not like you and me.
1: No. I mean, they're in their 60s.
0: Yeah.
1: They're not. But they've had a career. They've had an entire career. And that's where you think about a guy like Harrison Smith and what he's going to do. And, you know, he still hasn't made an official decision. And you're talking about a, you know, 36-year-old. How old is Harrison? I don't even know.
2: 38-ish, maybe?
1: Maybe 38 now.
0: Yeah.
1: But still. How many people at 38 can retire comfortably and walk away from it and with their health?
2: 37.
1: Yeah, still. I mean, Harrison, you know, an old man. Yeah, in the NFL, I guess so, but not he's just starting his life. And that's the exciting part for a lot of these guys. They got their whole life ahead of them.
0: Ran in as we were first just getting, you know, meeting over by the first tee to get on the golf cart and drive around. Ran into Thielen and CJ Ham.
1: Oh, okay.
0: Together,
1: on a cart. They had a nice farewell together at TCO when they officially retired. You know, the two free agents, Minnesota born, and just the unique aspect of them being able to play together for much of their career, and now both fully retired and pursuing other things. I know Adam went. I don't know if he talked about it, but I just saw he went to the broadcasting camp.
0: So, he did?
1: Yeah, the national one. So I think he's interested at some point to get into that. And CJ, of course, along with his family, will be immersed in this community in a lot of different ways. So, very cool. I mean, they're good. They're great stories, obviously, for lots of reasons.
0: Thielen agreed to play golf with me, and we talked about it. He said, "You been playing much?" I said, "Yeah, I play every day." "You playing?" "Yeah." "So we should play." I said, "Yeah, absolutely." And Tenneby, you were with me when I defeated Wes Walls.
2: Yes,
1: heard all about it.
0: That was 20 years ago when I was I could hit it further. I was a little bit better player. I don't think I'm going to be able to beat Thielen.
2: Probably not.
0: I just don't think I can. I mean, if we do where he hits from, you know, my guess is, as good as he is, he should play the black tees.
1: Mm-hmm.
0: I'm transitioning, as I told you, so I will play like whites and gold. So my golf course will be about 6,200 yards. His will be just shy of 69. I don't even think the 700 yards is enough of a difference.
1: Yeah,
0: I don't
1: probably
0: think.
1: Not.
2: I don't think so either.
0: No.
1: He was...
0: I wish you had the control board right now, because I'd hit
1: bat.
2: I'll make a bet with you.
0: You will, huh?
2: Oh, yeah.
1: Wow.
0: Okay.
1: How many shots aside
2: I'll
1: you guys
2: Thielen.
1: Before?
2: Yeah.
0: No, straight up. I don't do shots aside.
2: Straight up is not same yardage, but yeah.
0: No shot. Well, you know what? You're right, it's not, but at the same time, he can move up, then we'll both play the golden white tees. I'll play him that way, too. That's fine, because I'm still... Yeah. I'm still able to make pars and birdies on the holes if I'm playing. Well, he is too, but it's just I can't. There's just no way. There's no way I could compete with him when he's hitting the ball 300 yards and I'm hitting it 225, 230
1: right.
0: from the back tees. I'd go white tees with him, stroke for stroke.
2: Then I'll definitely take him.
1: Make it happen.
0: You go ahead.
1: You go ahead and take pay-per-view.
0: Yeah, well, let's not get carried away. let's do this. Let's take a break.
1: Okay.
0: We'll come back. We got another couple of segments to go. We're out at the Meadows at Mystic Lake. It's the Vikings Foundation Golf Tournament. Our coverage continues next, right here on the Fan.
2: And Brett should have a keyword back there for
0: $2,500.
3: 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The Fan has your chance to win that $2,500. 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The keyword birthday. KFAN.com. 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
6: Traffic slow north 35W, starting to get crowded around Lake Street up to 94, and southbound down around the Minnesota River Bridge. Some typical delays there to Cliff Road because of the road construction in effect. West 94 is a little bit crowded around 35W into the tunnel, but otherwise looking pretty good. I'm Deb Snyder, and that's your latest total traffic.
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0: Golf Tournament. I'm Comedy's Ten and Mark Rosen here as well. Hockey tonight, the finals, right? Hurricanes versus the Golden Knights.
1: Yeah.
0: And, you know, it's probably not, marquee matchup just because it's Vegas and it's a southern team. You know, I think Tennessee was talking about it's not one of those, you know, your average sports
1: traditional
0: fan.
1: Hockey market.
0: Yeah, you don't have traditional hockey market squaring off against each other. But it, Tennessee has said from his vantage point, I've read the same thing from other people, it should be an interesting series, a good series against two teams that are pretty evenly matched, and it should be hotly contested. Should be a good finals.
2: I think even for the casual fan, it's one of those situations, and this is where we get that discussion again about why the league is so stubborn about changing the playoff format. They have 1-8 instead of having these instant rivalries. You got to play right away. Well, here's a perfect example. It's Vegas against Carolina. You know, they're not natural rivals in any shape, way, shape, or form. But as this series goes on, if it ends up being a good series, people will, even the casual fan, will go, oh, it's 2-2 right now. And it's interesting that they're going back and forth, and it's going to turn out to be a great Stanley Cup final. You develop those rivalries as the series goes on. And I think this evidence, the evidence is clear as could be that what happened with injuries what happened with the Wild, what happened with Colorado, Dallas getting out. I mean, these three top teams, point-getting teams, disappeared pretty quickly, as it turns out. Not quickly, but, you know, they hung around for a series or two. But you don't have that great matchup. You don't even have, I mean, what the NBA has right now with San Antonio winning how many games they won, and the Knicks on a prolific run late in the year, to have that kind of, you know, glamour sort of matchup. So I hope it ends up being a good series, and, you know, I think hockey fans will watch. Obviously, the ardent fans will watch, but I think the casuals will want to wait, see a little bit. And if it develops into a really good series, yeah, they'll get good numbers.
1: I was reading a piece on The Athletic this morning where they basically, like, anonymously interviewed every NHL head coach and said, hey, Give us a paragraph on who you think is going to win this series, right? And none of the names are attached to them, so they're allowed to freely say it how they want. And, you know, I was talking with you the other day, Cameron, like, this is a tough series to predict, right? I think they're both pretty close. They're both coming in hot. They're both healthy. And if you look at all the comments from the coaches, not one said it was going 4 or 5 games. They all said 6 or 7.
2: Mm-hmm.
1: And it was basically like 50-50. Half were on the Carolina side, half were on the Vegas side. So, you know, it's going to be one of those where I think it should be a very close series, and a little thing like goaltending or special teams, power play, whatever shows up, you know, is going to be the difference.
2: Well, you just mentioned it, too. Both teams are healthy, and that's something that, you know, obviously a lot of the top-rung teams didn't have their best players at the end. And that's not an excuse. That's just the reality. And that's, you know, that's the rigors of an 82-game schedule. Sometimes there could be a fluky injury. But when you lose top players like the Wild did, the Colorado Avs did, and then the next series, it's pretty hard to compete at that highest level and win a big series. And, you know, so kudos to the Vegas Knights. They've done it before, and here they are. The expansion team go to another chance at their second cup. Which is remarkable.
0: I'm not paying as close attention to the NHL as I once did. Who's the home team? Who's got home ice advantage?
1: It's
0: Carolina.
1: Yeah.
0: Let me ask you a question then. Tennessee, what if the Knights were to get out to a 2-0 lead tonight?
1: I think it's best to keep that thing as scoreless for as long as
0: it's always good to have the lead.
1: Yeah.
0: But.
2: Yeah, that would be disastrous.
0: Yeah, keep it scoreless as long as you possibly can. I'm sorry, I just had to do the bit. I can't.
2: I know.
1: Well, the funny thing is, though, like, Carolina in these playoff series, and I don't think they've played a team as good as Vegas yet, but so far through the playoffs, they've been great at home in first periods of games. Like, they've just come out and just been all over teams and buzzing, and they got great team speed, and every line can skate. So that is going to be kind of, early on in game one tonight for Vegas to try to just hold off as long as you can.
0: Well, I want to talk about that. They say that 2-0, let's get to the bottom of it. They say 2-0 lead is the most dangerous lead in sports, pretty hockey, right? And the theory is, right, that if one team gets behind 2-0, the team that's down really starts to press it and really starts to pour
1: it's momentum. Yeah.
0: Do we have proof that teams that are down 2-0 come back and win more often than not? I'd like to see what those numbers are, because I know it sounds good, and there's probably been some moments where that's happened, especially

0: important moments in playoff games where you go, whoa. But I'm
1: going to tell you the numbers are going to be on the side of
0: the team that
1: the one goal lead being more dangerous than Seattle.
0: Yes. Well, that's what I was going to say.
1: I don't have the stats in front of me, but it's just logic.
0: Yes.
2: Certainly didn't follow the Montreal Canadian route that, you know, trying to come back. When they got down, it got worse, especially in that last series. And they could barely muster a shot on goal, to say nothing of getting a goal or two or three. They were out of it. They were gone, and they knew it. It was too bad.
0: They couldn't score any goals.
2: No, that's what you said. Yeah,
0: they have no offense at all. I mean, really, just
2: after the first two series.
0: I mean, I still can't believe when I saw that number after they won Game 7. Deuce and I just happened to be walking to Deuce watching the game. So Canadians win 9 shots on goal.
2: I know.
0: That's an average of 3 shots a period. That's how do you? And 2 of them went
2: quality.
0: In. I guess quality is just. I mean, 2 of them went in. So again, there's a lot of different ways to skin a cat, though. Can you say that anymore now?
2: I don't know. I take offense to it.
1: Here comes PETA.
0: Yeah, because remember, that was an old saying back in the
2: days.
0: Of course
2: it was. You know? Yeah, there's a lot of ways to skin a cat. I don't know where the origin of that
1: is. Did they used to skin cats? Why would they do that?
0: Because you're either a cat guy or a dog guy. And dog people hate cats, it seems like. Yeah. Whereas cat people don't hate dogs.
2: No, I don't.
0: I don't think, at least most people. You're a cat person.
2: I love dogs, but I just don't.
0: I'm more of a cat person, but I like cats and dogs, except when it's raining cats and dogs.
2: There's another saying.
0: Yeah, thank you. Appreciate that. So there's another old saying that
2: means nothing.
0: Just made up. Couple of
1: why do they call it Dog Days of Summer?
0: You know, that's a good question.
1: Why? What about?
2: I don't know.
1: Especially since cats are worse. Shouldn't it be the cats' days of summer?
0: And then how about this? How about when you say, I don't have a dog in the fight?
2: That's another one.
0: That's bad, though, now, because people...
2: Right.
0: I mean, Mike Vick, asked him about dogs.
1: Yeah, he had a dog in the fight.
2: He had more than one.
0: Yeah, and then you know what happens there. So I don't know if you're allowed to use that, if that's politically correct.
2: God, the magnitude of that story. My God.
0: That was,
2: think about how many years ago that was.
0: Did he get suspended for a full year, or was it even longer?
1: It was at least a year.
0: It was at least a year. They just said, you're done. So
2: dog fighting.
1: Was he in jail?
2: He might be in jail for a couple of years.
0: I think he did some jail time for that, too. Yeah, Mike Vick.
1: And he came back, was actually an okay quarterback for Philadelphia.
0: Yeah.
2: Had one of the greatest runs of any quarterback against the Vikings at Metrodome.
0: Of course, Steve Young's was pretty good, too. Didn't he?
2: I was at that game, in San Francisco, where he broke every tackle, including the last one, by the late Joey Browner.
1: Yeah, I think when Vick did it, we had never seen a quarterback who could run like that before.
2: Mm-hmm.
1: Now it's more common. Now you've got half the quarterbacks in the league can run a little bit, and you got Lamar Jacksons of the world,
0: right?
1: But when Mike Vick first came out, nobody ran like that in the quarterback position.
0: Sure. We'll talk Twins, and we'll talk
2: NBA. Yeah, I was at the game last night.
0: I mean, you were at the game, weren't you?
2: With my daughter. Yeah, it was fun. We had a good time.
0: Well, we'll talk about the Twins.
2: Yeah.
0: They won last night. Just about the situation they're in. And then we haven't talked about the NBA playoffs. Game 7, Western Conference Finals went 7 games. That series starts tomorrow. It's the San Antonio Spurs hosting the New York Knickerbockers. We'll come back for one more segment. We're out at the Meadows at Mystic Lake. The reason the Vikings are having their annual charity event for the Vikings Foundation. Short break, back with more here on the Common Man program on The Fan.
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0: wish we had another couple of hours out here. We've just been reminiscing about football and the Vikings and having so much fun. I'm
1: Story Comet. Time.
0: He's Tenneby, Mark Rosen here. Medals at Mystic Lake is the site of our broadcast as the Vikings Foundation golf tournament. NBA playoffs. Knickerbocker's just been kind of hanging around waiting. They swept the Cavs in four. Meanwhile, OKC and San Antonio went to seven games, and San Antonio, they win. They win on the road, game seven. A game that they came out, they were up. I don't know if they ever trailed in the game. I know that
1: OKC, they may have briefly.
0: Maybe briefly early, yeah. But OKC, a couple of times, you know, cut into that lead into single digits, but it was pretty much San Antonio all the way. And, you know, I have to admit, I thought Oklahoma City would win the series. And I thought, I didn't know if it would go. I figured six or seven because, you know, let's face it, San Antonio's good. But, man, young players. We got Wembanyama, right, to start with. And then, you know, they got the Harper kid. They got
1: Castle and Vassell.
0: They have so many good players.
1: Listen, when you suck for 6 years in a row and you end up with high draft picks, it's not just getting those picks, but making sure you cash in on them. And they did. I mean, credit them. I mean, they they were bad for a long time after their championship run with Pop as the head coach, and you know the rest of the with Duncan and Ginobili and Tony Parker, and you know the teams that were hung banners in their arena. Now all of a sudden, years later, here they are with starting all over again with a really good, really, really good young nucleus. And again, health played a little bit of a role. OKC's not using it as an excuse, but a couple of their reserves or bench players, six players, seven players were not healthy at the end. That may have cost them a little bit, that they got maybe a little bit more tired. They've had more of a grueling series, obviously, even against on their way to the finals.
0: Right.
1: But, you know, listen, this is a pretty evenly matched series, and now the Spurs are pretty big favorites, actually, against the Knicks. I think the general consensus is, you know, San Antonio will probably win the series. I, like you, pulling like crazy for Cat and the Knicks to win their first championship since, what, 1973, I think, was it. So, I mean, New York is going absolutely bonkers over this team. And, you know, the prices for, you know, trying to get into the arena, they're $30,000 or something. It's just crazy. But those are for games three and four. It starts on Wednesday night. And, you know, the matchups do favor. I mean, listen, you got Wemby out there. You know, I don't know. Cat, you know, we saw it many, many, many, many times. Can Cat stay out of foul trouble? That's one of my big concerns with him, because he does have a habit of doing those reach-in fouls. And, I don't know if they're going to put him on Wemby. I don't think that's necessarily a one-man show.
0: I think he's going to have to do that more than they might want, because their big guy's got a broken pinky.
1: Yeah, Robinson.
0: They don't know how effective he'll be. And then
1: right.
0: I think Tenneby mentioned their next biggest guy. They
1: Ananobi.
0: Got a guy that's 6'8", 6'9", and he's big and rugged. But
2: Anobi's the guy that I had read that. Even though he's 6'7", but he's thick.
0: Yeah.
2: And at least we'll keep Wemby off his spots.
0: Right. You know, going back to the San Antonio, Oklahoma City. Mm-hmm. SGA was pretty good in defeat. I mean, he had no help that game,
1: right.
0: Especially from Chet.
1: Chet was invisible.
0: And Chet had a really good. I think it was the game before where he had, or two games before. I think it was the game before. 16 points. I think maybe 10 boards. I mean, he played really, really mm-hmm. well. I mean, he was tough. He was rugged. I mean, he stood up to Wembanyama, and you thought, okay, he's pushing back. And then in that championship game, I mean, he's taken a lot of heat. That was one of, you know, that,
1: it's a long summer for him after that game.
0: I don't know if that was story 1A, but it was certainly B or C. And he, it will be a long summer. I mean, he only took two shots. He was 1 for 2. He turned down. He had a three-point opportunity early in the second half. He was open, and they were going to let him shoot, and he
1: didn't take the shot. No.
0: Then another time, I don't remember what part of the game it was, he stared down Wembanyama, and then he kicked the ball out. He got it back again. He tried to go around Wembanyama, tripped on his own feet, fell down, turned the ball over, and it went. And, yeah, I mean, it's got to be tough on him, because he just signed a max deal. He's going to get, what is it, 241.
1: Crazy.
0: He was third-team All-NBA. He was runner-up in the Defensive Player of the Year to Wembanyama. He was really starting to come into his own. And, you know, the thing is, it's not like, well, this was just a one-off. You're playing. He's going to see Wembanyama over and over and over again. And I don't know what it will be. I don't know if it's necessarily. I mean, he's got a slight build, but, you know, Wembanyama isn't Charles Atlas either. But I just think Holmgren's going to have to get stronger. But you're right. I mean, that's. I'm sure he didn't sleep well that night. I mean, because, you know, I know the team said all the right things and said, look, you know, we didn't lose because of him. We wouldn't be in the position we are in this championship if it wasn't for him. And all that might be true, but that was a tough one. And, he's going to have to go against Wembanyama again in the future.
1: Yeah, especially since you have a championship under your belt already. It's not as if we got denied again and again. And this team, you know, is their first taste of defeat in a big championship-type game like that. And I'm sure he'll bounce back. I think he has the disposition.
0: I sure hope so.
1: Oh, I think so. Yeah, and he's got the contract to back him up. Those are all guaranteed dollars, a lot of them. I'm sure he'll work a lot harder on his game, and he's a talented kid. I mean, a lot of teams in this league would take Chet Holmgren in a heartbeat.
0: Oh, I'm not denying that. I'm just at the psychological part of the game. To me,
1: 100%.
0: Sometimes we don't know how people react. He might be fine, like you say. It might be something that haunts him for a while.
1: But
0: it might be something that he looks back, because you know. I mean, it stood out like a sore thumb. It did, and I like to. I don't know him.
1: You can read
0: him
1: his body language.
0: Yeah, I watched him play high school basketball. He's one of us. It's one of those things. So you like the kid. But it was bad.
1: Yes, his body language was not good, and Reggie Miller was picking up on it on the broadcast, and you could see it happening right before your eyes, where they had to take him out of the game.
0: Well, Miller said, and I absolutely agree. Says, I'd rather watch him go 2 of 15 than 1 of 2. You got to shoot the ball. That's what you do. You get paid for it. He can shoot the three.
1: Yeah.
0: And it's like you kind of go out on your shield, but it didn't seem like he was that interested in it at all. So we'll see how that goes. I'm with you on . See, I know that San Antonio. I never look at the odds. I don't what the odds makers, how they, you know, look at a game doesn't really interest me. But you know, I'm sure San Antonio is a fig because of everything we've talked about how good they are. But you know, New York's on a roll now again. Their path to the NBA Finals wasn't nearly as difficult as San Antonio's was. But Brunson's playing at another level. He's been so good. He won the Western Conference or Eastern Conference Finals MVP. He can play. And you know, Big Meow, I Bodega Cat, I love him. And it's going to be a tall task. I mean, without him playing as well as he can, they're going to be in trouble. Yeah, they need they'll have their hands full. But I've seen their, and I don't know, sometimes people want to be contrarians and just want to, you know, and I'm one of those guys, I do it all the time, but I think they've got a chance, a real chance. But yeah, I was laying down a bet on it, you almost, it is the Wembanyama factor. I was talking to Barrero about it. Barrero was like, well, let's not be too quick to anoint him, you know, the greatest basketball player of all time, and he's right, but boy, he's got a head start on it, I know that, because he just changes everything, not offensively, but defensively, he changes the whole approach to how the team
1: alters shots all the time.
0: Yes, and you know, if he's down in the paint, they don't like to go down low with it, and it's like it's hard to draw him away out to the perimeter. And he's just so good; it's going to be something that every you know, getting back to the Wolves, if you'll remember, you know, we always talked about how Tim Connelly created the Denver Nuggets. Then he had to create a team to beat the Denver Nuggets, and he did when the Wolves were able to get by Denver in the playoffs. Well, now he's got to figure a way. Then it was going to become, well, now we got to get by OKC because we got hammered by OKC. I mean, we got it handed to us by OKC last year, and they're not going anywhere. And now where San Antonio is, I mean, I know that the nucleus is there for the Wolves, but they're going to have to do more than just tweak, I think.
1: Well, I think pretty much the rest of the Western Conference is in that same boat.
0: Yep.
1: When you look at those two teams and the future, OKC's got 20 draft picks, high draft picks. They have more than they can ever use. And San Antonio, we just talked about, not just the youth they have, but you know the talent level that they have that just emerged a lot sooner than most people ever predicted. This was not supposed to be their year. They were supposed to be a year or two away. And that's what makes this series intriguing. And again, for Wolves fans, you know, Cat's got and we've seen it time and time again. He's very, very capable of knocking down 3-point shots and getting hot, and forcing Wemby to come out. And maybe that does open up things for Jalen Brunson, because the Knicks have also been a tremendous offensive rebounding team during this long stretch, and they provide a pretty stiff opposition. But I don't know how well they match up overall. It's they might get blown out of the building on Wednesday night, but they hope obviously to try to get a split and go back to New York. It'll be an absolute madhouse. Not that San Antonio is going to be, as we just saw at OKC, going to be intimidated by playing in that environment. I don't think they will. In fact, I think it'll probably be a blast for them. I mean, Wemby's going to get, I mean, the national attention he's going to get. He's in the biggest market in the country playing the New York Knicks, who have never won a championship, as I said, since 73. And the spotlight is going to be really bright on Wemby and how he's going to handle it. But that kid is zen-like in a lot of ways. I know he likes to hang out with monks during the off season, and he's got that sort of mindset that nothing, I don't think, is going to rattle that kid. But it's going to be, I hope it's a great matchup. We're in the middle of June already, and will be. We're just early June at the moment, but if that series goes six or seven, it'll lead us right into Vikings training camp, pretty much.
0: Yeah, which you're looking forward to. I know I am as well. Can't wait to be out there. Your Twins Club, you were at the game last night, you and your daughter.
1: Yeah, we had a good time. You know what? I mean, not a lot of people there as expected coming off that disastrous series they had.
0: Against the Pirates.
1: They had some good hitting at times in that series. But even last night, I turned to Chloe and went, well, Joe Ryan's going out of this game. All bets are off. Their bullpen is so shaky. And, they're down to, four starters basically now?
0: Correct. Right?
1: You're trying to... Derek Shelton's trying to keep a guy like Joe Ryan in the game as long as possible, and then turn it over to the bullpen. And Tristan Gray hit the grand slam, which helped. And then they had some good offense last night against a White Sox team, which has been very surprising and continues
0: to be. Second
1: place
0: White Sox.
1: Yeah, turn of Funderburk, and then they bring in Adams. I think at the end, they look up his ERA; it's over eight, and he gave up another two run home.
0: Is that bad?
1: It's not good.
0: Over eight, yeah.
1: Yeah, over easy, over eight, over so. It's always an adventure when you turn it over to the bullpen, and a veteran like Taylor Rogers, who came back here, still been spotty at times. So it's always an adventure with these guys. So it's just the way it's going to be. I don't know. They picked up another pitcher, I think from the Pirates, just kind of off the waiver wire.
2: Who says we're not buyers?
1: Yeah,
0: yeah,
1: exactly,
0: right, yeah.
1: Exactly. So
2: pull out of charge.
1: Yeah, it was fun. I mean, it's a great environment. The weather was perfect last night.
0: Where were you sitting?
1: Down on the first base. No. Down on the first baseline.
0: Charlie doesn't have Champions Club seats?
1: He does not.
0: Oh.
1: No.
0: That explains that.
1: No, he does not. No.
0: Okay.
1: It wasn't Charlie, no. But it was fun. We had a good time.
0: Yeah.
1: It's good at being at the old ballpark. And,
0: let me ask you a question. I'm curious.
1: Yeah.
0: What did you have did you have a little food there? Or did you have
1: We each had a hamburger. We had a hamburger and a soda or whatever. That was about it. Before the game.
0: What'd you have on the hamburger?
1: I had ketchup.
0: Did you go back and put something else on afterwards?
1: No. In fact, my daughter was making a wager because the ketchup usually ends up in front of my shirt.
0: Right.
1: I managed not to do that. So I had a Gatorade or something. I really didn't eat very much out there.
0: I'm a
1: watch my svelte figure here. So
0: when I go to a game, Vikings, whatever. Wild. Bag of peanuts in the shell. Tenneby hates me for this. I just drop those. Now, if I'm in the suite, I'm not going to drop the shells. But right below me, I eat those. I love. You know what I like about it? Because it's usually one of the cheaper food items to buy is a bag of peanuts. Plus, because you're taking it out of the shell, it takes a while. It's work to eat them. You can't if you give me like a hot dog, or you give me like a caramel corn, I can pound that down.
2: It's done
0: seconds.
2: Before you finish a Wordle game.
0: Oh yeah, exactly.
2: Yeah.
0: But if you've got the peanuts to take them all out of the shells, and then you know what my favorite thing is, this is the little kid in me. You ever get a peanut where it's got three peanuts in it? Three, not two. You either get one or two every time, right? Have you ever had a peanut that has three peanuts in it?
1: I
0: used to say
1: that. Don't believe I have.
0: Yeah. No, you got to be kidding me. It's about as rare as finding a four-leaf clover.
1: Yeah.
0: So I used to do that as well.
1: Those concessions bring it up pretty quickly, as they say.
0: They do.
1: A couple of hamburgers and a soda or two. It's you're hitting $50 pretty easily.
0: Well, I remember when the Vikings Stadium first opened, Deuce and I went to a Kitties game, Kitties versus the Vikings. And I went down to get so there was the Andrew Zimmern chicken sandwich.
1: Right.
0: $15.
1: For the
2: Which now is like the norm for pricing.
1: Yeah. It is.
0: And they didn't even throw in, can't you give me one of those little tiny bags of chips? The ones that only got like four or five in them?
1: Yeah.
0: At least give me something. They don't even give you that.
1: Oh, my.
0: They just basically... They gave you the chicken sandwich, and it was a good chicken sandwich. Andy's got a good recipe.
1: Well,
0: nothing wrong with it. And I don't know if he's setting the pricing. Probably not. It's probably the Minnesota Sports Commissioner or whoever's I don't know who runs
1: the. Yeah, I don't know the name of the. You know, they set the prices along with the Twins, I'm sure.
0: But they got you.
1: The days going to, you know, I mean, I used to go with my dad out to Met Stadium, and of course my favorite thing was the Frosty Malt. The original Frosty Malt. Those were the best. They were probably buck and a half, maybe. That was
0: The little, you know, the wooden
1: spoon.
0: That was a tongue depressor they got from the doctor's office is really what it was.
1: Dr. Burns gave them to
0: him. Yeah, right.
1: Hand them out. Well, they got enough of them in those damn offices. Every time I would look over there going, how many of these do they use?
0: They never use. They're just there for show now. Have you ever gone to the doctor and have them say, open up and say, they never do that.
1: Nah,
0: have you?
1: Not
0: remember
1: really.
0: You'd seen with that little hammer
1: hitting the knee?
0: Yeah.
1: For your reflexes?
0: Have you ever gone in there and had your reflexes? They don't
1: I haven't that done in,
0: anymore.
1: I don't know.
0: I've never had it done.
1: I have.
0: Really?
1: Yeah, sometimes he's hit the bottom of my foot to make sure that my circulation's okay.
0: Really?
1: Yeah, I can't feel a thing. I'm just kidding.
0: Well, your reflexes must be pretty good now because you're constantly taking arrows and shots from the guys at the fan.
1: I have to duck a lot. Yeah, I have good reflexes.
0: Yeah. Nobody takes the heat that
1: no.
0: you do. What is it about it that people want to get you going?
1: I don't know. I guess it's a compliment in some ways.
0: Yeah.
1: You know, at this point in my life.
0: It's a burden, too.
1: I don't
0: it's
1: really.
0: It's a cost you have to bear.
1: I don't really care.
0: No, you don't really, do you?
1: I really don't. My life is straight ahead, forward and moving forward.
0: You know, you're sort of like Sinatra. You did it your way.
1: Yeah, I did. I had a lot of years. I've accumulated a lot of stuff over the years and done, you know. Show me a little respect once in a while. That's all I ask for. And the rest of it is, hey,
0: you know,
1: fair game.
0: It's funny, I'll see Tom West of the Vikings sometimes, and I'll say, let's start ripping. And I'll start going after you. He never, ever piles on. He always defends you.
1: Oh, I appreciate that.
0: Yeah, he always defends you. And then I try to say, no, come on.
1: Tell us how you really feel.
0: Nope, he thinks
1: not going to go down that way.
0: He thinks you're one of those salty of the earth kind of guys.
1: Well, I appreciate our relationship, and he's been good to me for helping out with the legends and all that stuff. So, it means a lot to me to be still involved when I come out here to see events like that, and you know the Vikings that meant the most growing up and being early in my career, you know, being around those guys, and time doesn't stand still for anybody. And
0: nope,
1: just being around these guys is special. All the time, and the legends, you know, my wife's involved very
0: Westy,
1: heavily.
0: How's the segment been going?
1: Okay. It's okay.
0: Your wife's heavily involved.
1: Yeah, I mean, she was out here this morning and does work a lot with the legends and a lot of different events that they do. And the foundation, which some of the young people are out here already working on, so she's on the board for that. So, it's a good teamwork.
0: So, the Vikings, your wife works for the Vikings. You do the Vikings game day show on Channel 9.
1: Right. One more year, at least.
0: If this were a Wild, Wolves, or Twins golf tournament, you wouldn't be here.
1: Well, if you asked me to do it, of course I would.
0: Of course, my God. Your allegiance to the
1: Because
0: me...
1: I was out here long before I met Karin. I mean, I'd be coming out
0: if this was,
1: I played in it.
0: If this was the Vikings... Foundation, Bocce Ball event, I wouldn't be here. Well, it's not golf.
1: No, it's not.
0: I wouldn't be here for Bocce Ball, and I like Bocce Ball. Or is
1: you
0: it
1: call
0: bocce
1: it Bocce,
0: ball?
1: It's Bocce Ball.
0: Is it Bocce Ball?
1: Haven't you
0: it's
1: done that?
0: Italian
1: we did. We did a couple. I'm trying to think. We did some bowling events, but I don't think we did a show. I mean, I don't know if you were
0: involved. No, it's
1: Power Trip.
0: It's
1: did.
0: Golf. Well, the Power Trip.
1: The Power Trip.
0: Just saying their name makes me laugh.
1: I know. There's funny guys.
0: You know, they took over Treasure Island. You know, took it over.
1: I heard that.
0: So anyway,
1: GM gets announced tomorrow. Well, not announced. Press comments tomorrow.
0: Yep.
1: At 10 a.m. You can hear it right here on these very airwaves. Yep. Nolan Teasley will say all the right things.
0: How much do you think they paid DRG Turnkey to come up with that name? We got the guy for you. Just happens to be the assistant general manager with the Super Bowl champions.
1: Right.
0: I could have, you know, you remember
1: go through the media guides?
0: When Jim Polad said...
1: Yeah, I was there when it happened.
0: He found the name Falvey, but he had a Twins media. He was at he was looking at media. He flipped through the Cleveland media guide and said, why don't we hire this guy?
1: Yep.
0: So I could have said to Zig Munt and Sir Mark Wilva, said, I'll find the guy for you, and I just get all the
1: just
0: media guides.
1: Seattle, go to the Super Bowl champs.
0: Assistant general manager. They just won the big game. I think this is the guy you should hire.
1: Yeah.
0: What do you think they paid Turnkey? that's a half million dollars.
1: It's a very good question because they do a lot of work with the college game, the college coaches.
0: Well, they do.
1: But I understand your point because it really isn't that complicated.
0: I don't think it
1: and
0: is.
1: They had four finalists, supposedly, and most of them are five, and including Rob Brzezinski, who obviously is staying on in his capacity and maybe even a little bit of a promotion. But really, when it's not brain surgery when you really get down to it. You know, like, you're right. I mean, look at – well, let's see. This team – drafted really well.
0: Right.
1: They've done all the right things. They haven't, you know, they have won back to back, but they've been very competitive.
0: And they won a world championship.
1: Just kick the tires on this guy. See if he wants to come here, get a, you know, nice big fat raise and more responsibility. And, you know, he's got kind of a, you know, I'm not saying, Brett Favre language, team without a weakness or, you know, that all the pieces in place, but he's got a lot of pieces in place here.
0: You'd be scratching your head if they said assistant general manager of the New Orleans Saints. Then you'd be scratching your head, right? And, you know, I think the reason you hire the firm, though, is because then if it goes wrong, you can
1: blame them.
0: I blame them. They were the ones that recommended it to us. Good to see you again. Thanks
1: for
0: coming out. We
1: Absolutely.
0: Will see you tomorrow back in studio.
1: Correct.
0: Brian Oak will be in. Tennessee's out tomorrow. He's got kids' field trip duties, but he'll be back on Thursday. But tomorrow it'll be Brett Blakemore in for Tennessee, and then Rock Talk at 1:15, Mark Rosen at 2 o'clock. Thank the Vikings and everyone else involved, including the Meadows at Mystic Lake for the Vikings Foundation golf tournament. Talk to you tomorrow. Right cheer on the fans. Stick around. Big Ticket, JG, are next.
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0: I think anyone who puckers up their lips and presses it against their boss's buttocks and then smooches is an ass kisser.
1: I seem to be inept at everything except my work. I'm good at my work. So I confine myself to that. All I want out of life is a 30 share and a 20 rating.
2: The man's enlarged my mind. He's a poet, warrior in the classic sense. I'm a little man. He's a great man.
3: Think of it as colors. There's black and there's white. And in between is mostly gray. That's us. Now, gray is a tough color because it's not as simple as black and white. And for the media, certainly not as interesting. But it's who we are.

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1: 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It is a Tuesday edition of the Bumper to Bumper program on a beautiful Tuesday afternoon here in the Twin Cities of Minneapolis and St. Paul. I am the host of the program, former Ink Stain Wretch, newspaper of the Twin Cities. My name is Dan Barrero. There is a city in Portugal named Barrero, and it is spelled the same way. I before E, except in Barrero. Gardzi is G-A-A-R-D, not G-U-A-R-D, not G-A-R-D, G-A-A-R-D. He is the producer of the program. He is, of course, the voice of Golden Gopher women's basketball, sideline reporter with P.J. Fleck on Golden Gopher football as well. And I asked him late, typically, in my case. That's why we delayed a little bit early for the Why Not sound. It's one of my favorites from P.J. Fleck, the Why Not.
0: Why Not?
1: And I think it applies today. And in this case, applies, dare I say it, to Major League Baseball. I don't know if you saw it, but, and we talked some about this last week, the owners with a new proposal for the next collective bargaining agreement. Much discussion about it, and then we were kind of waiting for official response from the union, and we've gotten it several times from several different individuals. And I'm here to tell whoever runs the Major League Baseball Players Union, the most powerful in all of sports, very successful, highly successful in a lot of ways, a union with a much, I think, more defined backbone historically than other unions for other sports. All that being said, I'm here to tell the union people, not going to work. Your effort to paint this, you can try to paint it and might not even be wrong that it's just another money grab from the owners. But I'm going to go out on this limb and say that among baseball fans, the 12 or 15 left, that 90%, if there was a poll, 90, maybe 95% of them in this case would be with the owners. Because if you break down, and we started to last week, maybe in not as much depth as we should have, the details of their proposal, what's outlandish about it? The more I look at it, the more I talk to people and read things, what is all that outlandish about a floor? A floor of $171 million. And what's the, will you double check Major League Baseball payrolls? Are the lowest still in the 40s? Is there anybody in the 40s and 50s? Because historically, I think there have been. But even us, that's 50 million. Where are we at now? 120? Are we even at that? I don't remember where our numbers are now.
2: Well, according to
1: Wikipedia?
2: No, Spotrac, Spotrac, whatever, yeah. However you want to pronounce it.
1: Right.
2: They have us at 107 right now. I think Gleeman had us a little bit higher.
1: Okay.
2: But in terms of...
1: All right, so that's 60. You're right. Then that would be, let's just say, round number 60. Mm-hmm. But we're not at the bottom, are we?
2: No.
1: What's the lowest?
2: We are 22nd. We're in the bottom third.
1: Yes, of course.
2: The
1: we
2: lowest,
1: love that.
2: The Marlins
1: right.
2: at 80 million.
1: 80 million, okay.
2: Cleveland, 600,000 ahead of them at 80.9.
1: Okay.
2: So
1: what I'm saying is you have some teams that have been in the 60s, 70s, 80s, 90s that would have to double and more the amount of money they spend on payroll as the floor in this deal. And what's the max? I think the max, at least at the front end, that owners have talked about is $245 million.
2: Yes, $245.3.
1: Now, even I can do the math. $245 minus $171 is what? That's isn't that a gap of about 70 million?
2: About 70, yep.
1: That's a lot too. So who are you kidding? I don't even know. I mean, the union can try to do the old, even Lavelle did a little bit too much of this with us on Friday. Well, the owners are making it sound like, you know, they're doing it for one reason when they're actually doing it for another. It doesn't matter in the public relations tug of war on this one. Players are dead. Now, maybe they'll say, we don't care. and we're going to stand by our principles and we don't believe in a salary cap, blah, blah, blah, blah, blah. But you tell me if even people who believe generally in player freedom and players getting what they deserve, you're going to tell me that a floor that is double what some of the worst teams spend as a requirement is a bad thing for Major League Baseball? And that's where I think the owners were smart. It would have been easy, I think, for the union to dismiss it if the floor was like, I don't know, you picked the number, 100 million, 110, even 120, and say, yeah, of course. Yeah, that what good is that? How are players going to make money off of that or in that? But when your floor is 170, that's a legitimate number that we should at least be able to talk about. So I defy anybody from the union to explain how they think they're going to win. If this gets ugly and this gets dirty and it ends up with a lockout or it ends up that another season gets canceled, whose side most baseball fans, what's left of them, are going to be on? I don't even think this time it's close. There are other aspects of, I mean, they're having to do with revenue sharing, national TV. There's a lot of meat on the bone, I guess. And does that mean it's perfect? Probably not. But as an opening shot across the bow, I think it's a stroke of baseball. Baseball's leadership gets ripped forever.
2: A lot,
1: and rightly. It often can't get out of its own way, right? But in this case, I even think some ball guys are a little bit surprised and a little bit impressed. And ultimately, maybe as I said, the union won't care about winning the public relations war. And what we also don't know is how dug in the owners are willing to be on the issue of a cap per se. But again, I look at these numbers and I go, well, those are considerable numbers. I think the percentages work out pretty well. Aren't they 50-50 kinds of numbers as well?
2: That's what they're hoping for, yeah.
1: At least in that range?
2: Yep.
1: So hit the Bradshaw and Brian Kayfan text line, 64686. What's greedy about this? Well, let me back up. It could well still be greed that is motivating owners. I think that's a different question. That's not the question we're asking here. If over and over we have ball fans and ball guys saying the current format, the current structure cannot stand. It just can't.
0: Why not?
1: And it's not workable. There are too many teams. It encourages too many teams to never be required to try to field a Major League Baseball team. And we got to do something about it. So whether I don't think the average fan cares if at the end of it, the owners are actually going to end up making more money. I don't even know what the calculus would be there. Because, again, you've got a couple teams. The Dodgers spend, is it, about $500 million?
2: Right now, their payrolls, yeah, $300 million.
1: Luxury taxes and things like that?
2: Yep.
1: So, yeah, they're going to, to that extent, take a hit. They're still going to have the opportunity, though, to spend more money than the people stuck at 170. And I read the press releases. I've read them all before. It's almost like they got the same press release they get out every time when the owners come up with their first proposal. And a lot of times over the years, it's made sense. You're going to have to get new material. Your old material about greed and about this is not about the owners trying to create a more balanced playing field. You can, whatever you try, you think you've been able to get away with before, this proposal, I think, demands some seriousness in a response. Now, maybe they'll be creative with it and come up with something too, but so far it's the usual. Well, don't trust them. We're the most powerful sports union in the world. We are a trendsetter. We don't cave. Owners are greedy, blah, blah, and blah. I don't even know how you could sell it to your own constituents. Maybe the top end guys, you could say, well, you might take a bit of a hit, but aren't there a lot of players who are going to scratch their heads and go, well, wait a minute. If the minimum's now 170 million, and you've got a number of teams. How many teams are between 80 and 120 million? How many teams? So if you add up those teams.
2: Between 80 and 120.
1: Well, the bottom, yeah. I guessed about 120. How many teams is that?
2: About 10.
1: That's 10?
2: Yeah.
1: That's a lot of teams. That's a lot of money.
2: 12 would have to get up to the floor, at least 12. 12 or 13.
1: Yeah. So if you're a player and you're not a superstar, you go, wait a minute now. I'm not going to have a better slice of the pie under this situation. So, again, we don't hear a lot from the ball guy community because we're disconnected from the game of baseball.
2: We're not ball guys.
1: Largely. Well, we are, but then the team is as well on the basis of how it played. It's playing and existing, notwithstanding a dramatic grand slam that propelled us to victory over the much-hated Chicago White Sox last night at Target Field. But if you are at all connected, aren't you going, what? I'm supposed to be mad at the owners in this case? That's the reflex again. It fits a lot. Historically, maybe it has fit. Ain't fitting on this at all. This actually sounds at least a good as a good starting point. All right, we got to get on schedule because we got a 3:15 guest. I'm already about 2 minutes late. We're gonna check in not with Mike Tice, but with Nate Tice today, who has carved out a wonderful football analysis fiefdom, so to speak. We'll get into everything with him. Vikings, Kyler Murray, new general manager, and who knows what else. He is next right here on what we like to call the sports leader, KFAN.
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0: program. I used to co-host a program, a very controversial program, very successful program as well, called Mike Tice Live on The Fan, in which the, at that point, Vikings head coach and I would chat about the team, often argue, never come to blows. Because I was smart enough to know that that would be, I would lose that, of course, rather quickly. And now, who do we have on today via the Connecticut Water Systems Hotline? But Nate Tice. How are you, sir? Thanks for giving us a minute or two.
1: I'm doing very well. Thanks for having me.
0: Uh-oh. Looks like we got some, unfortunately, audio issues. We're getting a bit of feedback and echo. Garzy's working on it here in the other room here. How do you guys want to proceed? Do you want to just...
2: We're going to have to tap dance for a second.
0: Okay. We'll tap dance. We're going to try to get him back. Nate writes for Yahoo Sports, NFL Network. He has created, in a very short period of time, an excellent football analyst reputation, and that is utterly and completely separate from his father in that regard. And so we'll the intent here is to catch up on a number of pretty important issues, many of them related to your favorite football team. I say your, meaning the Vikings fans out there, the Minnesota Vikings. We'll talk about the new GM. We'll talk about Kyler Murray. Like his dad, in one way, Nate's a meat and potatoes guy, so we may spend some time, as urged by a couple of texters, to talk about the offensive and defensive lines of the club. Because as much as we are fascinated by the quarterback discussion, we all know basically what's up front ends up often telling the tale. Nate, we got you back. I apologize for the technical issues. We're trying to get everything squared away. Can you hear us okay?
3: I can hear you fine.
0: Oh, awesome. Much, much better. You sound great.
3: Yeah.
0: I had the long preamble. So when I was co-hosting Mike Tice Live, how old were you? I don't even remember.
3: High school age.
0: So,
3: 14, 16, somewhere around that age.
0: So did you listen much to the show? I mean, what was your approach? It can be hard. Now, you're a football guy, obviously, but
3: yeah,
0: it can be hard because, you know, the heat comes early and often. You know, it's your father, so... Did you get immersed in it? Did you walk away from it a lot? Or, for example, were you a regular listener of the Mike Tice Live program?
3: I usually had sports. I wasn't able to listen to that. But, yeah. You know.
0: It was fun.
3: It also, it depended on what happened on Sunday or Monday as how well the rest of the week went anyways. I wouldn't watch any TV at all if we lost the game, because it's just like, why would I want to watch highlights of Brett Favre throwing that score Nate Poole or something of that sort? See it over and over again. But you mentioned you guys almost came to blows, but he did invite you to Bunny's for his 50th birthday.
0: In all seriousness, the great thing about working with your dad in that job, and I maintained for a coach's show while the coach was still coaching, that's as good a show as has ever appeared. I do say with all due respect, and that's not me. That's because your dad would mix it up. He would not lose his mind. You could argue with him. You could kind of battle him a little bit, challenge him, and he would fire back, but he accepted it, you know, as sort of part of the deal. Yeah. And that's what made that show so much fun. You know, I think the world of your dad, and that was a big reason why. For sure.
3: No, he loved doing that with you, and it was unique. In season.
0: Yes.
3: Live.
0: Yes.
3: I think you guys had a hotline.
0: We did. Randy Moss once called in.
3: Yeah. Very normal.
0: Yes.
3: Very normal.
0: All the time.
3: You know, I think my dad is a big sports fan.
0: Yes.
3: Not just football and just, I mean, basketball is his first love. You should see him talking about the Knicks right now.
0: Oh, he's excited,
3: front center on that bandwagon.
0: It's a great story.
3: It is. And so I do think that that's what was an appeal of it. And of course he liked you. So he's going to come back at people he likes.
0: Yeah, that's the beauty of it for sure. All right. Where do we begin? We got a lot of ground to try to cover. Let's start with the news, that will be made official. The first press conference is scheduled, I believe, for tomorrow. Nolan Teasley will be introduced as the latest Minnesota Vikings general manager. What can you tell us, with all the work and all the connections you have, what are your impressions of this hire?
3: Personnel is a lot of winners hold the pen. So, like, trying to evaluate guys before they run a team, it's like, it sounds great, right?

0: now. Yep. Or afterwards, it was like, I was the Tom Brady guy. I was the guy that found this selection, yada, yada. So it's hard for me from an outside perspective, but what I have heard and have gathered is that he is a true personnel guy, true more X's and O's scout guy. And actually, the relationship, I think, with everybody reminds me a little bit of when my dad was there with Rob Brzezinski and Scott Studwell.
1: Yeah.
0: Along with my dad, mm-hmm. where it was a triumvirate.
1: Mm-hmm.
0: So I kind of come with it, those decisions. This is more highly paid triumvirate than right. that group was yes. 20 years ago. So they Rob's gotten a few raises since then. But I do think that that's the same type of thing that they're going for. And coming from the Seahawks, Seahawks kind of do their own thing. And I mean that in a good way, where they're comfortable taking and identifying players that maybe are against type or against where people would take them. They took a running back this last year. Yep. They have taken linebackers. Not to say that they don't. They've also taken Charles Cross in the top 10. They are just going to take talent. And I think for this team that has such good coaches, and who knows what happens with Brian Flores with what's going on with the NFL, so he might be here for a while.
1: Sure.
0: But play callers that have an identity. So now you get the talent evaluator to kind of pair that with the scheme stuff and then Rob running the money stuff. So just looking at it from an outsider's perspective, I really like the idea of what they went for and with a guy that doesn't have a lot of crossover with who's currently mm-hmm. in Minnesota.
1: Yeah, for sure.
0: I like that.
1: I do too.
0: Then you don't kind of get in locks or kind of groupthink, I should say. And I kind of like that when you're trying to build a organization.
1: The hard part, and this might be unanswerable at this point, is what we're all trying to get a handle on. Division of power. I mean, because I'm enough of a traditionalist that I tend to believe in the you hire a general manager or president of, you know, football operations, and he's in charge. And he may inherit a coach because of the circumstance. He may inherit some other people, but ultimately he's going to make those calls. All of the statements we've gotten from the Wills thus far almost makes it sound like, well, we're all in this, you know, it's all kind of shared here, and he's going to fit in and doing this, and we kind of put all this stuff together. Is that model workable? Do you think, or do you think, some people speculated that he wouldn't have taken the job, given where he came from, if he didn't have some assurance that he had a pretty good amount of authority. What do you think about all that?
0: You can tell a lot by who they say has control of the final 53,
1: mm-hmm.
0: and who's active. I have not seen reporting on that, but that will indicate a lot. And usually that's a carrot to dangle, and I'm not sure if KOC would be a guy to give away that carrot. So that, I'm curious. I have not seen reporting. So that would tell me a lot. And once they say so-and-so has, if it's KOC to control the final 53, all right, I kind of know. Kind of know who leans, who has the tiebreaker, who has the trump card. It is significant that they say that he is reporting directly to the Wilfs. So you're already seeing some division of power there. And again, this is me as an outsider.
1: Sure.
0: Could these guys and these teams and these players and these coaches and GMs, you know, they speak in code, but you can kind of see the context clues of everything.
1: Yeah.
0: So those are the indicators for me. Is once they say who controls the final 53, who as far as the roster, who controls actives and inactives on game day, that will tell me who kind of has final say, the ace in the hole, no matter when it comes down to these decisions. But I will say, just from an outsider's perspective, these coaches are going to have a lot of say on this as far as the players that they go after. Even if you just look at this draft class,
1: yep.
0: I know this is before this new GM was here.
1: Yep.
0: And how much that's like, those are definitely coaches' picks. And I mean that in a good way. But I understood why they took them all, with Brian Flores and KOC maybe pressing their thumb on the scales.
1: Well, you raise another interesting question, because this, the vibe, even when it was assumed that things were better than they ended, obviously, with Kwesi, was that part of what he seemed willing to do was concede a little more, accept a high level of input, both from KOC and from Flores, right? And, mm-hmm. you know, in theory, it sounded like, okay, well, then maybe that formula will work. I look at it, though, and it worries me a little, because I, again, I'm enough of a traditionalist to say, all right, you certainly want to take feedback. You're communicating constantly. You want to work with your coach and with a successful defensive coordinator. But is that problematic at all? I mean, because then I'm asking, well, then why don't we just promote, you know, KOC and put him pretty much in charge of everything if you're going to defer to him as much as we seem to be doing so in this organization?
0: I think they're trying to I wouldn't say appease, but I think they're trying to check a lot of boxes here. One, we got a guy that's outside the groupthink, a potential groupthink, I should say, coming from somewhere else. Two, he's directly reporting to the Wilfs. Okay, then we have that kind of, I'm trying to think of the way, it's like kind of a, I want to say a shield, but there's right. one extra step we're adding
1: yes.
0: into the hierarchy and into the process, into the chain of command. And I think that's the line of thinking is that, because then if you say, hey, we're just promoting KOC, it's like, all right, this is it. Because then you're not really getting any new outside, outside brain, outside executive, because they just go, well, it's KOC's show. Why would I go there to be the de facto assistant GM in sense? Some guys like that. Some guys are okay with that. We see what's happening in New York, but that's a guy that was already there, Joe Shane, sure. who was like, nah, I'll keep my job as opposed to someone coming in new. And also, again, looking at context clues, you look at the crop of GMs that they are looking at, or potential GMs, execs that they are looking at, they interviewed, it's a good group. And guys that came from successful organizations, Rams, Texans. So outsiders are looking at as this a good as a good spot, even if they have question marks at the quarterback position, because KOC, even if he has a lot of say and Flores has a lot of say, these GMs also know, or potential GMs know, well, they're going to win me a lot of games as long as I give them the right ingredients, because they can make a lot out of nothing. So that is an appeal outside of quarterback. It is the head coach you're working with. And again, I got to see who has that final say on the 53. I bet it would be KOC still has it. Yeah. Who knows? Mm-hmm. But that's one of the things that they're trying to check a lot of boxes. But that's another thing is that KOC is an appeal. Even if he has a lot of say, how good of a coach he is, that's going to attract people that want to win a lot of games.
1: Nate Tice, kind enough to join us. You know about the big quarterback change here. You know what kind of season McCarthy had, and that it terrified the organization enough they said, we got to hedge. I think within the organization, there were some people who wanted to hedge last year. That didn't work out all that well. They're hedging their bets this year with a guy who's been, a starter. He was a starter for 7 years, but had a very uneven series of performances in Arizona. So what's the official Nate Tice position on Kyler Murray?
0: I'm very bullish on Kyler with KOC in this year. Mentioning, just even if you just go even before into X's and O's and play styles and all that, just even personal narrative or human narrative, like I think Kyler and KOC have chips on their shoulders. Mm. And so I think there's a lot of incentive for both of them to prove a lot of people wrong. And I think these are competitive guys that I'm not just making this up and doing fan fiction here. I think that's a real thing. But even getting into it, I think people are like, wow, this fit, Kyler is terrible now. They've seen the end. Cardinals aren't in a lot of primetime games. It's been a lot of uneven seasons with him at the helm, multiple head coaches now. He stirred the drink for a lot of that time. It was not a great roster while he was there. Even when he was there with Cliff Kingsbury, it was a microwaved personnel. A lot of vets, right. AJ Green, DeAndre Hopkins, JJ Watt. It was very, even the offensive system Cliff Kingsbury had him in was, it let him hit the ground running, but didn't ask him to do a lot of real quarterback things. And then enter Drew Petsing, Jonathan Gannon. And I would say 2024, we got to see Kyler in a more quote-unquote real NFL system under center, play action, progressing throughout the entire field, not no huddle every single snap like a Cliff Kingsbury. And this guy, I'll use some advanced stats here, but he played like a top 10, top 12 quarterback, 9th in QBR, 8th in success rate, which is a stat. It's actually a coach's stat, but now it's considered a nerd stat, funnily enough. And then 13th in EPA, which is expected points added. So I would say even if just safe number there, top 12 quarterback play. If the Vikings with last year's roster, who finished with a winning record with bottom five quarterback play, had top 12 quarterback play, that's a team that's competing for the division. And that's how I feel about them this year. And also just there's other circumstances with the NFC North that's probably another discussion. But he can run a real NFL offense that asks him to be under center, that asks him to use play action. And also something we haven't seen in a few years because it's kind of gotten beaten out of him and kind of the personnel of the Cardinals doesn't allow this to happen. Kyler's a great deep ball thrower. He has some similarities to Russell Wilson where they're undersized, but he has that baseball background, so they know how to loop those deep throws. And who's great down the field? Justin Jefferson. And that, so like just what Justin Jefferson's good at, which is everything, is going to fit with Kyler, I think, a lot better. And he has the creation ability on top of it, on top of those deep throws. He can run the ball really well. In 2024, his stats were all better than Sam Darnold. Not the box score stats, but right. The advanced underlying numbers, the per metrics, per snap metrics. They were better than Sam Darnold. And so that's why I'm pretty dang optimistic about the Vikings overall, but also with Kyler in this offense. We did a quarterback draft on my show, Football 301, and I picked Kyler at 16th overall for just this season. And I think that's fair of what I expect out of this season. Not top five play, but top half of the league play. And that's really what this team needs. And I think that's really cool what it could become.
1: Is McCarthy redeemable?
0: Yeah, no, but yes. Everyone's redeemable, but the chances of it are slim. There's just so much mechanical stuff with him that needs and I know this has been talked ad nauseum because I've so many Vikings people I follow on Twitter, and so I get to see all you guys pulling your hair out and just everything going south. But there's so much that needs to be reworked with him as far as mechanically, that a project like that, what is the upside of that? Is it just a Kirk Cousins quality starter, which I mentioned Sam Darnold's the 16th best starter? Is it worth the time on task to do that? Or a team, a roster that I think is ready built to at least win 10 games? Do you have the patience for that for a guy that might be a whole nother year of time away? So I just think it's not that he's not redeemable, but he just might not be redeemable in Minnesota just because of the current timeline. And that might just be looking narrow for just this season. But man, it was pretty rough last year. There, it was not only just in some decision making stuff, but also just the process to get there was just like there's a long ways to go with his decision making as a quarterback.
1: You know, over the years, I still occasionally would get a text from your dad during a Vikings game, and usually it would read, "Run the bleeping ball." You know, classic Mike Tice is, I love it. But in all honesty, you know, he's a meat and potatoes guy. I think you are to a certain degree as well. And as much as we're fixated on this quarterback soap opera, line of scrimmage, man, it matters pretty much with any good to very good team. So give me your best cold analysis of an offensive line that I still think has some questions at center for sure. And even what they've done defensive line, including, of course, they made the move. They traded away Grenard.
0: I'll start with offensive side because I'm an offensive guy and I'm a hack. I think even just before you even get the offensive line, the Juwan Jennings signing was awesome. Like he is Vikings fans, you're going to love him because he is just such a gritty blocker. He's might be the, I know this is niche, but might be the best blocking wide receiver in the NFL. And there's a reason for that. That really helps out the run game, especially a guy with Aaron Jones that likes to get to the outside. Yep. Like that's for Juwan Jennings. He's going to be that power slot. But then the O-line, they do have questions at center. And I wholeheartedly agree with that. The rest of the line, and again, this is the big if healthy, they have a chance to be at least top half of the league, even with those question marks at center. You can't rely on Darisaw to be play entire season. You just can't. But that's where Caleb Tiernan, their third round pick, comes in. Tackle that shorter arms, but good size, but he could play both sides. He has experience playing left side and right side. For an offensive line that usually misses time or has tackles missing time, that's great. A guy that has at least some swing versatility. Relying on a third round rookie isn't ideal, but again, this is the best of a bad bunch you're kind of going with. But Donovan Jackson looks like a high end starter, like a very good guard. Like there were some real stretches last year. You know, I know he battled injuries too, but stretches last year where he had some dominant run play, and really this offensive line too, this was the best run game KOC had since he's been the Vikings head coach. The highest rushing success rate, which is again, that stat I'll use again. So success rate is just half the yards needed on first and second down, all the yards needed on third and fourth down. So like in 5 yards on first and 10, that's a successful play. It was the best run game that KOC ever had with their running backs was last year with the Vikings. And you could see the difference with Aaron Jones and Jordan Mason, but they're getting some real movement with that offensive line. So that's another thing that why Kyler fell apart last year was their run game fell apart last year in Arizona. But if you have that balance with the run game, Kyler's legs added to it, that's going to create just a little bit more room for error, I think, for the O-line because of having Kyler's maneuverability back there. So I will say that it's not the best offensive line, but it's, I think, healthy. It's pretty good, even with the question mark at center.
1: How about defense up front?
0: And then defense, I see. So last year when they signed the two veterans, Jonathan Allen and Hargrave, I understood what they were trying to do. But also I was kind of going like, them? Because they were trying to get guys that could truly win one-on-one without Flores' scheme opening up stuff that they can disrupt on their own. This is essentially what the Myles Garrett trade was. Hey, we can do a lot with our scheme with Chris Shula, but let's get the guy that can just win one-on-one because that's what the playoffs becomes. Can you win one-on-one? So this is what they did with this draft. They got guys that have high upside in Caleb Banks. My co-host, Charles McDonald, that was what he had him as a top 10 player. I viewed Banks as a top 25 player. The talent of Banks is like, I've been trying to find comparisons for him. He has rare skills and rare traits. It's just about health and consistency. But I understood why they went for it, because he's disruptive. He can move on Brian Flores' kind of funky scheme, but he also can push the pocket and just dominate one-on-one. Some of his best play is some of the best of his entire draft at any position, and I wholeheartedly mean that. Not just saying that I'm on the Vikings show, but it's just that, hey, he's not even playing right now, I don't believe. I think he missed early practices already because of injuries. That's his big thing, and you don't like foot injuries with big guys. Yep. But there's risk. But man, there's that window. That's the possible what he could become is all pro level talent. It's just that, you know, it's a 5% chance. But it's there. The star quality's there. But that's what they're trying to go for. We want guys that can win one-on-one without Flores throwing a knuckleball. And then also that's the same with Dominique Orange, who a guy I had as a top 50 player in this draft class, top 50, top 55 or so. But he was a guy that an Iowa State scheme asked him to move a lot, you know, side to side, side to side. So he didn't have a lot of production. Who asked their nose tackles to move a lot? Brian Flores. And then on top of it, though, I think Orange can win one-on-one when he has to push the pocket. So I really love those draft picks because I understood why they went for them. And then the totality of the defense. I love Jalen Redmond. I have him as a breakout player this year. I wish he changed his number, but I really do like him as well. And then Dallas Turner had flashes last year. That's why they were comfortable moving on when they made the trade. But I do think that the defense and the defensive line is good and a little bit more dynamic than what we've seen, because they can actually win some one-on-ones, potentially. This is all mystery boxes,
1: yep.
0: But I do like what they're trying to go for, at least.
1: Lastly, let's wrap up with your early look or opinion of the division. The division is perceived as being deep and very good, largely on what we've seen, but you know how things can shift from year to year very quickly, sometimes based on schedule, injuries, other things come up. Just sustaining excellence is not always that easy for teams, even teams on the come like the Bears. How do you perceive, in terms of pecking order, is there one plateau at the top, two? How do you view this division, at least at this point?
0: All four in the exact same tier, which is, I know it's kind of sounds like a cop-out answer, but like even if I just look at like basic odds, betting odds right now, the Vikings are at plus 525, so 5-1 to win the division. I would have them much shorter than that, because they have a much more of a puncher's chance. Like, cause all right, looking just division by right now, the Lions are the favorite. The Lions are still reworking their offensive line. Their defense still has some question marks, and then like how they reestablish their offense and defensive lines. It's yes, it might work out in a year, just like the question marks we have with some of these Vikings younger guys. The Lions have those questions in the trenches as well. Losing David Montgomery, who yes is a running back too. How important is that? That's important for a Lions team that runs the ball so much and does as much as they do. They have some interesting weapons. Isaac Tesla is really cool. Jameson Williams has had moments, but he's been a little inconsistent. They have Petsing, new offensive coordinator, who I think is more like a B hire, but some people thought it was an F. I do like the hire, but I do think they have more questions on defense as well. Just some of the stuff I like, they have some beef in the middle, but the defensive ends outside of Aiden Hutchinson aren't great, but they have questions is what I'm trying, long the short of that is. Same with the Packers. The Packers didn't really reload this year. They added Hargrave, but they kind of just went neutral. They said, hey, Micah Parsons will get healthy. Jordan Love will get healthy. I know he got banged up at the end of last year. The rest of our team will shore it up, but their offensive line has some question marks. Their running back just got in trouble. They have to reestablish their receiving core and figure out what the pecking order is. Tucker Kraft is coming off an injury. All players I really like, but those are question marks. And I same with the defense. They have Jonathan Gannon as a defense coordinator, a new defense coordinator. And that defense, especially without Micah Parsons, it was like bottom five last year. So it's not like there's like a whole bunch of personnel there. Great. Still like them, but again, it's more questions than people think. And same with the Bears. Bears have offensive line questions. They have a new center, a former Viking, Garrett Bradbury. Right. And then a left tackle. They have no idea who's playing left tackle right now. That's important because that offensive line was so dominant last year. And then I think I am pretty bullish on them overall and Ben Johnson overall, but the defensive line has questions for them as well. So that's why I think it's just as even, because again, I think I'm higher on Kyler than pretty much everyone nationally. And I'm not just saying that because I'm on a Minnesota show, but the highs of the Vikings and their offense this year is just as good as anybody. It's just now just making sure that stay healthy. That's really it. I mean, it's with the offensive line, but yeah, I know. I know I sound like I'm just doing like a homerism, but seriously, I've been very much on the Vikings train this year. and very much on Kyler train this year, way more than I think nationally is right now. Anybody else is.
1: I want to know what you're thinking. Garzy reminds me you're a huge Timberwolves rube. So if you if you were given like one free phone call to Tim Connelly, of course, runs the Wolves, on what the quote unquote big move is going to be, because even Connelly all but acknowledged we're going to do something. We're going to have to do something here. The status quo is probably not going to work for us. What's the one big Nate Tice dream move for the Wolves this offseason?
0: Get the Greek. I mean, that's the get him to the Greek. No, I honestly, if I got to interview one any exec in any sport, it'd be Tim Connelly, because I think he's brilliant and also just a great talent evaluator. Like Johan Berenguer, like we talk about the Greek right now. Johan, we might have a Greek at home. Mm-hmm. I know he's French, but no. But I would say I think Giannis. You look at Wemby. You look at what's going on in the West. Even with the Thunder, have their own questions too. Mm-hmm. But I think that's the if you want the big swing, that's obvious big swing. Can you do it?
1: That's the
0: probably
1: question.
0: Not.
1: Yeah.
0: But there's other interesting answers out there, like Kyrie.
1: Mm-hmm.
0: That's another one, and then. If you really want to buy low and just hopefully an upside pick, that's Ja Morant. But they need another guy that can just do stuff with the ball in his hands. That's a football term. but more do stuff with the ball in his hands in playoff time, because I just think that kind of keeps cropping up. But man, they had such a good roster this year, and they just ran into a juggernaut that's called Wemby.
1: He is ridiculous. There's no question about that. And he's I mean, I think the only thing people can hope for in the conference is, you know, that his body is such that he gets worn down, or, you know, you don't ever root for somebody getting hurt.
0: Keeps throwing elbows.
1: But yeah, he does do that, doesn't he? That's for sure.
0: Just bait him.
1: Bait
0: those elbows.
1: That may be the answer. You're right. That's it. I appreciate the time. Good to catch up. Hope we can do it again soon, Nate. Thanks a lot. We appreciate you.
0: Thanks for having me. Great to see you.
1: Absolutely. Thanks. Nate Tice helping us out. The second generation of Tices on the Bumper to Bumper program, going all the way back to the old Mike Tice Live days. Back in just a minute.
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23: Cloudy and 59 overnight. Sunny tomorrow with a high of 84.
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1: Dominique Foxworth?
0: I think that's exactly who I'm talking about. And it's fascinating just listening, wrapping up our conversation with Nate Tice, who is very high on the Kyler Murray experiment.
1: I almost hit Super Bowl homeboy.
0: Pretty close, because that's why this whole chapter is going to be fascinating to follow. There's such, among the experts, a wide variety of opinion. And I think we've proven again today that we're willing to bring on anybody, no matter what the opinion is. We had Tim Collishaw on, and he, a while ago, he demanded an audience on this show to destroy Kyler Murray. But we didn't stop there. I mean, we've had other people, including Nate Tice, who's in love with him. And I bring it up again because it was a topic this morning, and a bit of a debate broke out, a little bit of an argument broke out between Dominique and your guy, the former Lions quarterback.
1: What's Orlovsky.
0: His name? Orlovsky. Here's the quote from Orlovsky. Kyler Murray ain't better than Sam Darnold. As much as I love you, Dom, he ain't. So that's why this is getting juicy already, and it's just turned June, that there's such a wide variance of opinion across the board among people I generally respect on what Kyler represents. The home run would be what Tice alluded to. And he's certainly not the first to say it, but it's the belief that part of the reason Kyler ended up with a reputation as an underachiever over the course of his starting career in Phoenix or in Arizona was teams weren't very good. You know, we talk about the best quarterbacks just to elevate, but there are limits even to that. And I think those are the people who are saying he's going to be a revelation here, because it's a much better organization. It's not a Super Bowl organization, but it's a better organization with some real offensive weapons, the quarterback whisperer, etc. I think that's a little easy for me, but that's the ongoing. So this will be if you're putting together like top 10 NFL stories on who's going to work out at this position, this trade, whatever. The Kyler Murray decision is absolutely top 10. It might be top 5. I'm talking about nationally.
1: Well, given that they're playing that hit
0: every
1: and have
0: day.
1: Been since the combine.
0: Yes.
1: When all of this was rumored that the Vikings were interested in him. Yes, we are Grand Central Station right now. Maybe not in the way we wanted to be. Maybe not in the way you would prefer to be. I thought the most interesting thing Nate said was, what was your favorite J.J. McCarthy moment?
0: Yeah.
1: He basically said.
0: Yeah, he did. What was the percentage he said? Was it 5%? No,
1: that was a different thing.
0: That was a different thing.
1: About.
0: Yeah, but it was
1: that was our draft pick being pro.
0: But the faint praise was, at best, if everything goes better for him and he figures some things out, he's top 15 quarterback.
1: He's Kirk O'Chains,
0: and that's really not what we. That's not why we were excited about moving up to get him in the draft. On the other hand, let me ask you this: looking back on it, he also said, as much as he's high on Kyler Murray, he said about 15.
1: Yeah.
0: Now, that's not even top 10. Now, again, you could say, well, that's better than last year. And that was, I think, he's grading on the curve of if you put a top 15 quarterback with last year's team, they're automatically in the playoffs. But then we're back to, are they going anywhere with it? You know, I don't know. I mean, I thought he was going to be willing to say, guess what? He's going to brush the top 10. That's how good he can be. Top 15 is a middle-of-the-road quarterback, right? Is that going to excite us? Because if that's what he represents, if at the end of this season that's how he's viewed, do you think the Vikings are going to re-sign him? Is that enough to re-sign him? I don't know. I'm not sure.
1: It again goes back to alternatives.
0: Yeah, that's true.
1: And they were also burned by not signing Sam Darnold, obviously.
0: Right, right.
1: Because he just won a Super Bowl with Seattle.
0: Yeah.
1: I just thought it was interesting hearing him talk about all the things J.J. McCarthy has to fix.
0: Has to work on, yeah.
1: And that goes back to them. Why were they doing it this way to begin with? Like, well, I'm not against drafting him. I'm not against any of that. But if he was as much of a project as he appears to be,
0: then you don't play him for 3 years.
1: Exactly right.
0: Yeah.
1: Then they completely overplayed their hand.
0: Yes.
1: A year and a half ago.
0: Well, Seifert said it. What day was he in? Monday? Yesterday?
1: Yes.
0: They miscalculated his floor. His floor was a lot lower than they thought. And that's speaking to what you're talking about, that what Tice is talking about, that fundamentally there's a million things that have to get corrected. So if you believe that, then it was the ultimate in hubris and arrogance to think we can start him from the beginning. We can hand him the job from day one. And that's more on them than it's on him.
1: Agreed.
0: That's what we have to. I've had fun taking my shots at the player himself, but that's more on them if there's that big of a gap, because they clearly expected to play him immediately. Now, we can argue about whether they thought deep down Daniel Jones was coming back and that was going to be their hedge a year ago, but they thought, we can do this. We can make this thing work, and it was not even close.
1: I would also add the quarterback trainers and the special quarterback schools that Gesling wrote about last year, they might want to take him off their pamphlets. And they might want to rethink some of it, because that's what this guy grew up to be a quarterback, right? And he's been going to trainers since he was a fetus. Yes. It's like, okay, well then how are there still this many issues? Not saying he needs to be Brett Favre in his prime or Aaron Rodgers in his prime, but fundamentally, how are there still this many issues at this now that after he's gone through all of that? That I'm just confused by all of it.
0: Let's make this the top of the hour break. Louis in studio, is that correct?
1: Yes, on his birthday.
0: Third straight week, and in this case, his, I think he's turning, is it 64?
1: It
0: maybe 65,
1: like
0: something like that.
1: It.
0: We'll get into all that with him. He is scheduled for the 5 o'clock hour. Keep the text going. We got a lot of text to review from the first hour of the program. We'll get into a couple of those items and maybe even a little A-section stuff in hour number two.
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0: get to some texts dealing with several subjects we explored in the first hour of the program, including the union, the predictable, but I think rather flawed and ultimately losing Major League Baseball player union reaction to the new owner's proposal that was revealed, at least much of it was last week. This is from 701 guy. Owner greed may be misinterpreted as long-term viability of the game. It makes financial sense to make a little less money to ensure they have a product for the future. Again, I don't, you could, I can live with, at the end of it, somehow the owner is getting more money if, in the translation, the long-term viability of the game is insured. That's what most fans are going to be thinking about at this point. And if you can accomplish the flaw in the Major League Baseball pay system is the obvious on both ends. It's the teams that are spending $500 million, and there are the teams that are spending, instead of $500,000, $60,000 or $80,000 in payroll. And it's both ends that we've, on this show, we've talked about forever. It's too easy for the have-nots to say, why should we bother? We don't have a chance. So just keep writing us the check for the revenue sharing, but we're not even going to try. No, that's not a concession that is a long-term answer to the viability of the game. Any commissioner should have to reject that approach. We all know spending money doesn't guarantee anything, but you have to at least be in the ballpark, no pun intended. And that's what I love about this deal. The floor is a very viable number. It's not $80 million or $90 million or $100. It's at least listed at this point at, what, $170 million and some change. This is a callback from yesterday. This is Hendo in Minneapolis about the, we were talking about, we played the Steph Marbury sound, another one of those, you know, winter horror stories he loves to tell. That he knew right then and there.
1: That it was over.
0: No matter how much money the Wolves might have been able to get him, that wasn't the issue. He was not going to handle he just could not handle the weather. And we got back into the whole issue of the love we lost, etc. Hendo writes, I don't think you overrated Starbury's talent, Dan. You just didn't see what a head case he is at the time. See him making a video of himself swallowing Vaseline to soothe a sore throat. Crazy. I have not seen that one.
1: Well, remember, there was a time where we played a lot of Marbury stuff.
0: We did. You're right.
1: Because it did seem like he was going through something.
0: Yeah, it did. It did. You're right.
1: I think he's bounced back from that pretty well, but it was a lot of nonsensical stuff that he was
0: going. Yes, he's bounced back, and now he's pretending he was a viable part of New York Knicks history.
1: Knicks timeline. Legend.
0: Yeah, it's hilarious. I think Hendo's right. In the end, when you're evaluating a player, you're supposed to evaluate on talent and head and sensibility. And that was still my miscalculation because the head's not good enough for it. It's not at the NBA level, no matter what his talent might have been. We'll never know if it might have gone differently if he had stayed. That part's undeniable. But it is also, sadly, at this point, a little on the unanswerable side. Let's get to some... Nate Tice related texts as well. That's not it. Birthday. Oh yeah, it is Louis' birthday today. We'll be talking to him in the 5 o'clock hour. Organizations fail quarterbacks before quarterbacks fail organizations. Where are we at?
1: Steve Fisher.
0: Did the organization fail him, or did he fail the organization? Well, that's the money KOC quote, right? That people have said, whoa, that's profound. And ultimately, that will be a question that might be, you know, directed back in his direction. I think right now what I would say is two things. I think it's a good chance that is his best chance, if he's got one, is going to be with another organization eventually. The miscalculation in this case was how close he was to being able to drive the car. Not, you know, because you can, I don't think that's necessarily, to that extent, I guess the organization is failing the quarterback because you're asking him to do things he's not ready to do. Or you've convinced yourself as a quarterback whisperer that I can get that out of him a lot more quickly than he's clearly capable of doing it. How does the head coach continue to get off the hook for the quarterback mishaps from last year? He obviously had a big say in what went on. Well, that's going to always be the $64,000 unanswerable question, right? Because behind the scenes, nationally, there were people floating the notion that it was Kwesi's fault that the Vikings did not have better quarterback insurance last year. I don't believe it. I don't buy it. I think it's too easy. I put it this way, what you and I have talked about. The Jackals can't have it both ways. If all along you tell us, year after year, KOC has an outsized influence about the quarterback and the offense, but especially quarterback. If you report that over and over, I'm going to believe you. But I'm not also going to forget it when it's convenient. And so now it's, well, you know, KOC left it up to Kwesi to have the hedge, have the insurance, and Kwesi failed it. All right, well, that may be true, but then there's a contradiction to what we've been told over and over and over. How long has that narrative been plugged into us and repeated and massaged and nurtured, right? Endlessly. So, he shouldn't. What I would put him on the hook for more is the miscalculation of the floor, of the, as Seifert said yesterday, of this quarterback's floor, which is very different, I think, than saying he doesn't have a chance ever as an NFL quarterback, but it's saying he was nowhere near as close, which means you got to find a creative way to keep Darnold. You got to franchise him. Or you have to be assured that if you don't, if that isn't going to work because you do not want to do that to the player, then you have to hold Daniel Jones hostage. Or you have to say to Daniel Jones what I doubt they said. We're drafting a quarterback named J.J. McCarthy. We like him. But you have every bit as much right to that job as he does. That's the way we're doing it. And I doubt that's what they were at any point willing to put it that way, do you? Because we all know that Jones made a smart business decision.
1: He did.
0: Not because I think he wanted to leave here, but because he said, well, no, the Colts, the Vikings are anointing this guy as the new star, the new up-and-comer. Colts, they had a guy like that 2 years before, and now they're turning cold on him. Richardson, right?
1: Yeah,
0: so I have a better chance to walk in and make a difference or be the guy, which he did. And then, of course, he had the Achilles. Is he going back? He's going back there, right? I don't even remember.
1: I think so.
0: I think he re-signed with them. Somebody will tell us. Let's get a pause in here. And we'll get to a couple of the other texts. I got an A-section item, a couple of them I want to discuss. One of them directly related to what we got into yesterday. And as I mentioned, we got Louie to talk plenty of puck and birthday. The birthday boy will join us in studio. I think this is a record. It's definitely a record since he moved to grow the game in Florida.
1: Exactly.
0: Third consecutive week, he's going to join us in studio. We look forward to him at 5.
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0: And it's got to be somewhere. Maybe it's hidden now. Maybe it's so with it and wow in our new kitchen.
1: There's probably like a button you have to push and then it just appears out of the wall. And then a sliding door appears
0: out of it. Yeah. Close circuit to the audience. In fact, I forgot to send out the pre-show tweet. But maybe that's just as well today because Louie's already in the house. He's going to join us earlier than usual. So he's going to join beginning at the bottom of the hour segment. And we'll probably, probably go with about an hour with Luigi to talk a lot of things, including Stanley Cup stuff and whatever else is on his mind. So a little earlier than usual. And if you have questions for Louie, go ahead and hit the Bradshaw and Brian KFAN text line now at 646-86, 646-86. Where are we now? Let me get to a couple of other, I just lost my cursor, a couple other texts I want. This is for 612 guy. Here's his analogy. Is JJ to KOC basically, JJ is to KOC as Dillingham is to Conley? Yes and no. I mean, the Dillingham pick is a fail. There's no varnish you can put on it. I don't even think Conley would argue about that. It is the quote-unquote quarterback position on a team, but I'm still going to say that a swing and miss, if that's how you want to perceive this, at least to this point, at the quarterback position is much, much larger because a quarterback is so much more influential than even a good NBA guard. Now, as it turns out, the Wolves need a good NBA guard to play alongside Edwards, and that miss hurts. Because it puts them that farther back. In other words, if Dillingham was a success and they still want to make changes, they could concentrate in other areas, right? But the quarterback position is a position unto itself. I don't think there's any other like it. I guess we could talk about goaltender in hockey, but I would say it's a slightly stretched analogy for me. What about you?
1: Slightly, because it's not as important. Now, yeah. You can say, like, the Wolves needed a point guard badly, and they kind of had to make a few different moves to try to find a secondary ball handler, and actually to try to find a primary ball handler, because they didn't have one, and it didn't work out. They traded up for him. They used a lot of draft equity for him. So it does make sense.
0: It hurts. I mean, there's no question. They were ambitious. They spent some draft currency for sure, and he's not even on the team. You could argue, especially if they're going to be able to re-sign DeSumo, that there's a slight qualification there. Yeah, it softens it definitely. I think more than a little bit. And I don't know. I've not heard. I probably should have asked Johnny yesterday about where we are on DeSumo. I don't know. KOC should be criticized for moving off of Sam and too quickly to JJ, but the comments about adjusting the offense is lazy and comes from JJ fans trying to excuse absolute substandard quarterback play. It's adjusted a lot from Kirk to Sam. I'm ready to move on from KO, even though, but that decision to move off Sam will stick for a bit. I don't know if he means ready to move on from KOC or not. I'm confused about that in the middle of this, but yeah, I think some of the, JJ Oboes have played that card a little bit too much. We haven't tailored the offense enough. On the other hand, I don't think it is a valid criticism that given some of the issues, I think he had to be convinced that when it comes to, let's say, the breakdown on running plays, passing plays, the kind of passing plays, I do think that KOC was JJ's own worst enemy in that regard. Now, maybe it wouldn't have mattered. Maybe his accuracy was such an issue that it wouldn't have made any difference. But there was, I think, room for criticism there in terms of just, it's so important for KOC to just run what he wants to run. It just means so much to him that I think he convinced him, he can do all the stuff. And we're not sacrificing. We do what we do.
1: Right. We're running our offense.
0: And I don't think that served him well. It might not have been enough to make a difference. We'll never know. And I don't know where you are on him. I'm not as down on him as Tice is.
1: JJ? Or KOC?
0: JJ.

0: I'm with you.
1: I think it's getting it's getting a little too thick. I mean, it may well be he's going to end up being an arena ball quarterback, or no? What's the summer
0: like the
1: league?
0: UFL?
1: The UFL.
0: Yeah.
1: But in all fairness, all considered, I think you got to give that more time, and I would even say another organization potentially if Kyler takes off, and presumably then they would re-sign him.
0: I would think.
1: Then at that point, you're moving on. I don't think there's any question about that. And somebody else will raise their hand and say, let me take a look at him. And maybe they'll make him sit for 2 more years or a year. But I'm not quite as done with him as that. I certainly was concerned the way he played last year. There were performances that were downright disturbing.
0: I know.
1: Historically speaking, even for young quarterbacks. But I'm not ready to say cut him.
0: No, there's too many recent redemption stories for all these highly picked quarterbacks. Darnold being one of them.
1: Yes.
0: Geno Smith being another. Daniel Jones being another. There's no reason for the entire league to give up on him.
1: Which doesn't necessarily mean he'll end up being a star, but that he might be a functioning starting quarterback.
0: Redeemable, like you said. The word you use with Nate. Redeemable, so. I think, is the right word for it.
1: Well, we'll see. Questions already pouring in for Luigi.
0: We're just never going to have a franchise quarterback in my life.
1: I don't think you are.
0: I just think, lifetime, we go
1: maybe
0: over the list.
1: Is it easier just to concede that where then there's not the same pressure? Where it's not, there's no reason to let all the bitterness wallow if you just make that concession.
0: Maybe in some ways I already have. Maybe that's why I was on Cousins Condos. Maybe that's why I was a general manager.
1: That's a fair point.
0: I just said, he's our guy. He's competent. He's good in the right situation. He's very good. Let's see if we can win some games with him. Maybe that's why I was willing to go along with it as long as I was.
1: That might have something to do with it.
0: We go down the list like biannually, the Vikings quarterbacks in the time that the Packers had Favre, Rodgers, and now Jordan Love.
1: Yeah.
0: I mean, it's like 52 guys.
1: Right. That's still like 40 guys less than the Bears used.
0: It's true, but that's not good company.
1: No, it's not.
0: And we always say, you don't want to be compared to Cleveland and the Bears when it comes to not finding a quarterback. And by the way, those journeymen, and McMahon was more of a journeyman, not less of a journeyman than others, but you at least got to a Super Bowl with Rex Grossman.
1: Yeah, McMahon was actually a pretty good quarterback, and then injuries kind of derailed
0: him. We got him later. He was one of them in my lifetime.
1: At that point, he really couldn't throw 30 yards downfield, unfortunately.
0: He did the one time when we beat the Packers.
1: That's true. Gulford.
0: Yeah, he may have snuck on the field.
1: That's the famous Joe Sensor. That's a blown coverage. We've got that somewhere, too.
0: Yeah.
1: Yeah. Yeah, that's how they say that.
0: This is my life. I'm 43 years old.
1: Yeah.
0: And who knew I'd be pining for more Sean Salisbury, not just on bumper.
1: You might have to wait like another 40 years.
0: I think I might.
1: Yeah, and even then, who's to say? Very difficult to say.
0: We've tried it all.
1: Let's, as I said, get some questions going for Luigi. We'll talk some hockey. We'll talk some football. We'll talk birthday as well. Louis turned 64 years old today, which is amazing. Well, actually, that's about how he looks, right? Doesn't he look like he's about 60?
0: I think he looks about 58, 56, 59.
1: 57? Yeah.
0: Mm-hmm.
1: Yeah. So we'll get into all of that, how he's going to be celebrating, and who knows what else. But let's get him a little early. Like I said, generally joins us in the 5 o'clock hour, but he's already here. Enjoying our new digs very much. I know he finds them inviting.
0: He likes the white, white color.
1: He likes the hospital color of the walls.
0: Yes, more than the iHeart Red that we had for about a decade.
1: Yeah, the iHeart Red, I think, was a little... There's got to be a tweener. I'm not sure we've hit the sweet spot tweener. Maybe next remodel.
0: I think it's too clean for a bunch of radio idiots.
1: Well,
0: our doors are going to be scuffed and dirty. Exactly.
1: We'll dirty it up. That's for sure.
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0: He is not throwing.
1: Oh, sorry about that. I stepped on your touchdown call. What'd you have, Garzy?
2: And on June the 2nd, happy birthday, Sweet Lou from the Sioux.
1: There you go. There you go. I was about to say, you're not growing the game in Florida right now. You're back in the Twin Cities. And we think it's historic. Thirds, I mean, you used to be in all the time, obviously. But then when you moved, it was rarer. I don't think since you've moved or spent as much of the year in Florida as you now do, that at this time of year, there's ever been three straight in-studio visits in a long time.
3: Well, I can't recall.
1: Yeah, it's been a while. That's true. Happy birthday.
3: Thank you.
4: Happy birthday, Luigi.
1: So,
3: nice to keep having them.
1: Well, that's what I was going to say. Where are you philosophically on the birthday celebrations? Do you like them bigger and bigger and bigger every year? Do you not need that? What do you like the family to do? How do you like birthdays handled, Louis?
3: Well, I've never been big on celebrating birthdays. Yeah. I probably missed over 40 of my own. I mean, to be home.
1: Yes, right.
3: But tonight I'll have we'll have our kids go to Tavern 23 perfect. And have some. Someone likes sushi, Maui tacos, something, you know, something different. But it just, it's something that, I don't know, if I'm going to have a celebration, I just wanted to, you know, make sure my family's there.
1: Yes.
3: And I can't have all of them. I got 46 now, you know, when you look at all the kids, grandkids, great-grandkids, spouses, et cetera. So.
4: Close Tavern 23 for the night. That's the only
3: that's
4: option.
3: Right, yeah.
4: Shut it down.
3: I should. Yeah, you're right. But it's funny how fast they go. I think that's the most amazing thing to, I feel like I just said my 84th last year, you know, yesterday.
1: Yep.
3: I'm looking now and I was telling my wife yesterday, I said, do you realize it's September already? She said, what are you talking about? I said, I looked at my calendar and the travel we got to do and I got to do and now it's September. So I said, this is going to go by so fast and it gets faster every year. It's like, you know, when you get to the end of a roll of toilet paper, it never stops going. It's so fast.
1: Toilet paper philosophy. I like that. So do you get more, a lot of people, as they get older, they get more philosophical, or do you not want to make it that weighty and that deep? You just keep doing what you do, which is all the things that you do. That's it. That for you, not stopping is the key.
3: That is the key. That's exactly what the key is. It's not that I get more philosophical, but I do have a different mindset as far as things that I used to think I had to do or were very important, aren't as important as I thought they were. And yet being able to continue to do something, not have a slowdown gear, I think is really why things go by so fast for me, but it also makes me energized enough to do the kind of things I want to do.
1: Do you ever think about what the average day, how you would deal with the average day if you didn't keep doing the things you're doing, including the business stuff that you continue to be involved in? I mean,
3: funny you said that.
1: Are you making a big announcement today?
3: No. Oh. It's just that I when my wife and I talk about things, she says, are you going to ever retire? And I says, you know, I start thinking, what am I going to do if I retire? I mean, I can't watch TV all day long and I don't play golf that much anymore. I said, I'll go nuts. I what I'm doing is just passing the time by what I enjoy doing. I do think, what if I couldn't do what I do and I couldn't travel? Like next week, I got to go to Toronto for meetings. 4 days. And the following week, I got to go to Bahamas for another celebration for my son, Marty, from his business for 4 days. Now June's gone, you know, and when I started looking at things like that, I'd say, what if I couldn't do those kind of things? Would I get bored? Would I deteriorate? My body would deteriorate? So, I give it a lot of thought. I give a lot of thought to maintaining my desire to keep doing what I'm doing.
1: Well, it keeps your mind sharp.
3: Yeah,
1: that's the biggest part, right? The physical part is the physical part, but you want to keep your mind sharp.
3: Yeah.
1: That's how you do it.
3: Yeah, exactly. I mean,
1: now, maybe you're resourceful enough, I'm sure. You know, you're a survivor guy. So, hell, you've survived like 5 plane crashes. So, and 3 near drownings. So, whatever. I mean, I think you would always adjust. I think you are, like I said, that's what I mean when I say survivor. You might not, it might not be ideal for you, but my guess is you'd find some ways to reinvent yourself a little bit. You just don't, you know, hopefully you won't have to get there.
3: Yeah, I keep doing that if I had to, but
1: yeah.
3: I, you know, I like where I'm at. I'm very comfortable where I'm at. I enjoy coming in here. And if I'm not coming in, I enjoy talking to you guys over the phone.
1: Yep.
3: I enjoy going to RBC and spending some time. I enjoy going over to the restaurant and meeting people and stuff like that. I enjoy travel. I still, you know, my wife says, why do we have to go? I said, well, because we haven't seen everything in the world yet. There's other things to see.
1: A lot to see.
3: I have to say I've had a curious mind my whole life, and I think that's what drives me. I'm constantly wanting to know about other things or see other places. And I mean, I can't – every day goes by I'm getting stuff sent to me by either, you know, travel agencies or cruises or, you know, I see on Instagram these places all over, like – if you keep following them, they'll show you, but all over Italy or all over Switzerland. And I keep saying, I got to do that. I got to do that. Even though there really isn't one thing I've left on my bucket list. There's not one place that I haven't seen that I want to go see or one entertainer. The last was Van Morrison. I saw him 3 years ago down in Florida at the Seminole Theater. I've seen everybody I want to see, and I've been to every place I want to go to. But there's more, you know, I'm interested in. Like, I'm going to Belgium this year because I like their chocolate bars. And I thought, you know what, I got to go to Belgium.
5: Yeah, why not?
3: Do this. So I'm going there for 3 days before we take a river cruise on the Danube. We've done the Rhine, and we've done so many cruises. So I it's the curiosity in me, I think, that drives me.
1: Louis, there's always another Four Seasons to find. There's always another Four Seasons hotel. Right?
3: Yeah,
1: there's
3: exactly.
1: Got to be another one that you have not quite
3: I know,
1: to.
3: But it's not that I have to
1: right.
3: do it.
1: Yes.
3: You know, it's
1: but
3: now,
1: you can do it.
3: They're starting to train now. It's like I love mysteries.
1: Yes.
3: And I do Murder and Orient Express and that thing and Agatha Christie stuff and all that. Now they're starting to train, like the Orient Express, going from Paris to the Amalfi Coast. I said to my wife, we got to do that.
1: Yes.
3: I mean, you just
1: got to
3: do it. So next year we'll do that.
1: You're going to do it.
3: Yeah.
1: It's a beautiful thing.
3: And there's no return trips.
1: The most memorable, weirdest, oddest Lou Nanny birthday celebration that you can remember. Anything come to mind?
3: No, the only one that I can remember I remember because I was, it was June 2nd. We were having a player owner meeting. Actually, it was in Las Vegas, and it was 112 degrees in July, and Cliff Fletcher, and I talked to him yesterday, and my good friend we've traveled all over the world together, and at that time, he was general manager of Calgary, because he'd been to Atlanta, Calgary, Toronto, Phoenix, so that one was at Calgary, and we went out and played 9 holes, and I just said, Cliff, I got to quit, and I said, he said, yeah, it's so hot. He says, it's dry heat. I says, the oven's dry. Don't put my head in the oven. I says, I got to get out of here.
1: Yeah.
3: And that's the weirdest one because it's a day that stuck out of my mind. And why was I playing golf in 112-degree weather?
1: The oddest location you ever celebrated a birthday. When I say odd, no, maybe it doesn't have to be odd. Interesting. Fun. I mean, how often do you celebrate a birthday on vacation?
3: I don't know if we ever have outside of
1: really?
3: That.
1: Really? Interesting.
3: Like I said, I probably haven't been home for about 30 or 40 of my birthdays. I'm traveling for work or stuff like that. So I really haven't had big birthday celebrations. In fact, I said to my wife yesterday, why don't we just stay at the cabin? This was yesterday. And he says, tomorrow's your birthday. I said, so what? What have we done for my birthday? No, we're going home. The kids want to have dinner. We're going to Tavern 23, so...
1: Yeah, you should have had it. You have them all. They got plenty of room for everybody.
3: Yeah.
1: You just do the whole thing at the cabin.
3: Yeah, but they work. Then, they have to come out there.
1: That's true.
3: They have more ties to stay in the town than I do.
1: Yeah, that's a very, very good point. You know, we were saying, Garza and I were talking yesterday. During the show, the news broke about Larry Fitzgerald Sr.
3: passing away
1: at the age of 71. And I mentioned it's trite, but it's true that, you know, time doesn't wait for anybody, man. It does hit you, you know, when it's a person. I wasn't tight with Larry. We actually, going back to the Denny Green era, we had our battles. But I came to really respect him. I think we had a good, you know, relationship from afar, good conversations. And he's another one of those people that you just think, well, he's part of this. He became part of the fabric, media fabric, certainly of this community. And then, of course, his kid ends up being a Hall of Fame player. There's no guarantees on any for any of us, man. And I think that's largely a lot of reason why you say I ain't stopping.
3: No,
1: right?
3: I have to tell you, I got to know Larry. He never came to a lot of hockey games till the playoffs and that. And then we get together in press box and have a lot of talks. I really respected him. He was such a great, genuine guy. And I was surprised when I saw the news.
1: I don't know if he had been sick again. I know he'd had a major, I think, heart surgery a couple of years ago. But it was the kind of thing where you might run into him in the press room, you know, before a game. And it might be a short conversation, but you just always associate, okay, well, Larry's there. Yeah, he's just always there.
3: Yeah.
1: There will be a void.
3: Yeah.
1: And of course, I mentioned yesterday, he used to co-host a show here. That didn't end well. I mean, he was unhappy when he was relieved of duty here, but I think really when the station first became the Fan, his was one of the original shows. It was the Eric and Larry, were the two individuals, Eric Nelson and Larry Fitzgerald. And just a terrific run here.
3: I talked to Cliff yesterday. We had when I was general manager, we had five guys. There was Bill Torrey, mm-hmm. Cliff Fletcher, myself, Bobby Pulford, and Harry Sinden. And the guys in the league used to, you guys run the league. You make all the rules. You do everything. And we were, you know, really stuck together. Did a lot of things together. Now Torrey died. Pulford died. Cliff got leukemia. He got out of the hospital yesterday. He's going through chemo, and then Harrison can't leave the house. He's not in good shape. I'm the last of the five. And when you start thinking that way, you start realizing your mortality. It's so different. When I was young playing hockey, I didn't think anything could kill me or stop me. Your mindset changes so much as you get older and you see your compatriots pass away and they keep going, and then your teammates and the guys you played against, like two last week, when I played against Dennis Hall and the other manager against Claude Lemieux, and they're younger than you, and you start saying, boy, you know, you never know when your number's up.
1: So. And a son. You lose, I mean, that's never supposed to happen, right?
3: No,
1: you're not, that's the opposite way that it's supposed to go.
3: Right? Yeah, you hate even thinking about all the kids. That's, you know, I used to visit the hospitals a lot, and I really used to have a tough time seeing the kids being sick. I just don't understand that. I can't find any reason in the world why they should have illnesses like that. It just drives me nuts.
1: Yeah. Well, I hope it's a great celebration tonight. I'm sure it.
3: Well, it is, because they're all going to be there,
1: and everybody's there, which is even better. And you have it. You have it figured out, man, as much as any of us can have it figured out. And I think you hit the key to it, is because the tendency, if you're in, especially if you're in any occupation, but an occupation that's perceived as busy, it's, you know what, life's too short. You got to get away from it, or get away from all of it. And you did get away from the hockey part.
3: Yeah.
1: But I have long felt that everybody should be allowed to make their own decision on that. And I do think, you know, my dad lived a long time after he retired, but he was not a hobby guy. And so I always felt like there was a part of me that said, God, you know, I wish he would have found a way either to keep doing the same job he had, or maybe a different version of the same job. Because I do think it starts affecting you, whether you realize it or not, if you have a fine mind, which he did, that it just does. And so when people are constantly lectured about, you got to retire, you should stop, that's enough, you know, it's like, well, no, maybe you don't want to.
3: Yeah.
1: Or maybe that's part of what you think keeps you alive, right? Literally, and maybe even figuratively.
3: Yeah, I say everybody's got to do what they think is best for themselves. What they think makes them comfortable. If they're comfortable in retirement, that's fantastic.
1: God bless them.
3: Some people can handle it properly, and it really does stimulate them. Being retired, they have the freedom to do things that they might want to go for coffee with their buddies, you know, every morning. And I've been in a lot of cafes where I see guys, and I see older, well, maybe a little younger than me, but they're sitting around enjoying a coffee and enjoying the company. That's comfortable. That's
1: absolutely
3: fine. You could be retired that way. So it's whatever makes you comfortable, whether you're retired or not retired.
1: A texter asks an interesting question. He wants to know what you believe, what you feel is your most important to you accomplishment in hockey?
3: I think easily something that nobody knows about, that I wrote the merger for the WHA and the NHL, and they tried to get it done for a year and a half, and they couldn't do it. And then I think I told you the story, and we were in Ocean Reef at the time, and it was 11 o'clock at night, and Bill Wirtz called me. He was the chairman of the board of the Board of Governors. He's also the owner of the Blackhawks, and he also had the most influence on Ziegler. And he calls me, he says, Lou, you got to come down to my boat. He had his yacht there right at our meetings, 125-foot, the Blackhawk. I go down there, and there are nine owners or representatives. We had 17 teams in the league at the time. We had the meeting the next day, and he said, you got to come up with something that satisfies these nine guys. I said, what do you mean? He said, you got to get nine votes, and they're all here, so you got to get them to all agree. So I had to go around one another and getting votes, like, who do you want? Because we all had rights to people in the WHA. So four teams are going to be coming in, and they're going to want the players that they own. So I had to satisfy all nine guys, which took me a couple hours. And I wrote it on a yellow piece of foolscap. So the next morning, we go to the meeting, and John Ziegler, the president of the league, commissioner, whatever you want to call him, and he said, okay. He said, Louis, you can't read this. You're not a governor. It's got to be by a governor. I was an alternate governor. Gordon Gunn was a governor. So he gave it to Peter O'Malley. He said, John, that's not a good idea. He said, why not? I said, you know, I got bad handwriting. He's not going to be able to say this right, you know. No, he can handle it. Don't worry about it. So he gets the foolscap, and he stands up, and he says, gentlemen, he says, here's the deal. Peter O'Malley, who is the governor from Washington, will read the terms that we want to vote on. There is no amendment. There is no talking during it. There is no hands up. It's read it and vote, because he knew we had the nine votes. Well, Peter O'Malley gets up there and he starts reading the thing, and sure as heck, he screws up one point. And the vote comes, now we lose 8-9 rather than win 9-8. Vancouver changed their vote. By the way, Vancouver's president was a guy that was there, Bill Hughes, representing Frank Gifford, that owned the Vancouver team.
1: Okay.
3: And Frank, the one thing he demanded, believe this or not, he says Gretzky's got to stay in Edmonton. He was eligible for the draft that year. So he didn't want Edmonton to lose Gretzky, even though he's going to be a competitor. I thought that was magnificent. Anyway, so that wasn't the point, but everybody, we vote, the vote goes
1: the
3: against us.
1: Yeah.
3: And everybody just, books were flying, people were upset. They ran out of the room, ran to their cars, jets, everything, and left. And I go up to Ziegler and Gil Stein. They said, I told you that he was going to screw it up. You should have let me read this. And well, that's a vote. So I leave, they leave. The next day, Gil Stein, who's vice chairman, calls me from New York. He says, Louis, I read this over. That's not what you mentioned. I said, you're right. And he said, okay.
1: Can't make this up.
3: No, he said, okay. He said, I'm going to fly out to Vancouver and meet with Hughes and get this straightened away. So he flies out. He gets Hughes to realize that, you know, it was wrong the way it was said. It was right the way it was written. So Hughes says, okay, we'll have a meeting. You know, we'll go back and vote. But it took 10 days. You
1: to
3: can't
1: get everybody
3: have
1: together.
3: Yeah. No, not to get everybody by board rules.
1: Oh, you have to give
3: 10-day warning.
1: Gotcha.
3: Well, in that 10 days, what happened was, at that time, when one of the reasons why especially Montreal, was voting against Quebec coming in the league, because Quebec was Labatt's beer, Montreal's Molson beer. So Montreal knows when the board meeting gets called again that they got the votes. So Montreal makes the magnanimous thing of coming out in the paper saying, we're changing our vote, you know, and we're going to get it done. Well, they're going to change their vote because they know they're going to lose 9-8. They don't want to upset all the Labatt's, you know,
1: right,
3: guys. So we go back and we win rather 9-8. Now we win 10-7. So it was done. But you know, to be able to do that, and I often said, you know, the Dummies really should have kept the sheet and put it in the Hall of Fame. I mean, that
1: absolutely,
3: was,
1: that's
3: it
1: history.
3: Took a year and a half.
1: Yeah.
3: And there were still effects. Like, we had a meeting in January that year, and Larry Gordon was the general manager at that time of Edmonton, and they were mad that I had bent Eric Gustafson, allowed to go to Washington, who had their possession, and so I wouldn't let them protect them.
1: I see.
3: So we got in a fight in the bar again. When I hear, can you imagine this day and age, the two general managers fighting in the bar with this thing? You can't make it up. Right. Cliff and I were walking back, and he had a few drinks and started yelling at me about screwing him out of bent Eric Gustafson. You know? But I think that, you know, to be able to say that the National League the way it is today.
1: You got it. You got it done.
3: I did.
1: That's a great backstory.
3: I mean, that's one, and the other one was keeping the North Stars here when Gund was going to move them, you know, and I was able to talk George into keeping, you know, allowing us to keep part of the players. And
1: this was the San Jose thing, right?
3: Yeah. Exactly. Those were the two. I mean, wasn't managing. These are historic things that were far and away bigger than anything I've ever done.
1: There's an art to the first one. There's an art, right? Because you know who you have to satisfy. You know how many votes you need. And you probably have to talk differently to different guys on the basis of their personalities, the whole bit, right?
3: The second was too, because, you know,
1: you're right.
3: Gordon didn't want to do it. George did.
1: Yeah.
3: And I had to satisfy Gordon. So he would get, and he still screwed Baldwin, you know, because when I came up with the idea, I told George, okay, and I talked to Ziegler and I said, okay, we're going to allow Howard. I said, here's what you got to. We got to keep these guys. And Madonna was one of them. But anyway, I had so many guys that they could keep. I think it was the North Stars could keep 15 of the 30 we had on the protected list. And San Jose gets 50. Like, it's, right. Oh, we'll take one, you take one. And then San Jose goes and gets an expansion draft.
1: It was complicated. They fill in. I remember that.
3: And they end up with only paying $15 million rather than $50 because they were getting 35 from Howard Baldwin. And when Howard was walking in, that was the funniest thing I've ever seen, because Gordon and George fly in to do the deal, to consummate the deal with Howard, and we're going in, and Howard, before George and Gordon came to the office, Howard, whatever you do, this deal is set. Here's the way you say, don't give up any more players. This is what you got to do. Okay, fine. So we're walking in, and Howard's talking to me over his shoulder, and Gordon, who's blind, says, Louis, is that you? Yeah. Where are you going? And Howard says, he's coming in with me for finalize this meeting. Gordon says, like, hell, he is. I'm paying him. He's not allowed in this meeting. So Howard went in. He lost four players.
1: Wow.
3: Yeah. Just amazing.
1: Oh, my God. Yeah. I would think another thing would just be, I can't think of anybody in hockey that you can't call and get, you know, well, for whatever the reason. There's nobody who's not going to... There's no one in hockey, at least, probably beyond that, but certainly hockey, that's not going to come to the phone for you. Isn't that true?
3: Well, it has been. I don't know what the new guys know. I haven't had to call them. But
1: yeah,
3: no,
1: I'm just saying across the board,
3: no,
1: players, no. Front office people.
3: No, in fact, I got a text from Gary Bettman today because I texted him too, because we both have June 2nd birthdays.
1: Oh, he does too.
3: Yeah.
1: Yeah.
3: He's 74 today.
1: It's perfect. All right, let's make this a top of the hour break. A lot more to get to with Luigi. We'll talk Stanley Cup Finals, which begin tonight right here on The Fan. What he expects there, any other wild stuff we can get into, and we'll get to some texts, a lot of good ones coming in. Stay tuned.
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1: The birthday boy is in studio with us, Lou Nanny, kind enough to join us. We're going to get into a lot of good hockey conversation this half hour. Louis joining us a little earlier than usual. I am superstitious enough, Louis, that before this show is done, I am going to send out a tweet that I usually send before the show with the guest lineup, because I feel like I'm not as superstitious as you are, but I just feel like it's bad karma because I always send one out, and today I got behind and I didn't. So I vow, even once the show begins, to do it even after the fact. I don't even care if I get to 6 o'clock. I'm still going to do it.
3: Yeah, you should.
1: I learned that from you.
3: Yeah, because it makes your mind feel at ease.
1: Well
3: said. Something you're done, you know, over the years, all the time. That's what it is. It's not really superstition. It's, as you said, the karma. You want to keep things up.
1: It gives
3: like
1: you
3: they
1: comfort.
3: Always were. Yeah.
1: And you go with it. You don't apologize to anybody. Correct?
3: No. That's the way you operate, and that's what you do.
1: All right. I'm going to try to get the text line rebooted here. That thing is malfunctioning on me too. But I'll give you this toss up question in the meantime. Here we've got Stanley Cup Finals on the fan starting tonight. Give me your winner. Give me what kind of series you expect.
3: Well, it's really tough to give you my winner because I'm going back and forth for the last few days. I love the physicality and the knowledge and the experience, and especially the fact that Vegas has got Eichel, Marmer, and Stone, which I think that there's no way that Carolina's got better players than those three. And Stone, even though he's slow. But then I look at the other side, and I look at the speed they got, the mobility that they've got, the pressure that they put on you. And even though Carolina, you know, isn't as experienced, they just seem to be in a run, 12-1 now. They just seem to be, you know, the team of destiny. Now, both goaltenders are playing extremely well. Although Anderson for Carolina is a little bit better and much more experienced than Carter is for Vegas. I think if I'm pushed, I'm probably I want to go with Carolina because it just seems like they're a year.
1: Mm-hmm.
3: And I'm having a tough time because I just think that those three guys for Vegas could make such a difference. And I think it's going to go 6 for sure, maybe 7. And I think that at the end of the day, it might be I'm going to say this, I changed my mind so many times, but it's going to be Vegas' experience and ability of those three guys to make a difference in a game. Even though right now, you look at Carolina, their top line has finally got on the board, finally scoring. But when you look at the center ice down the middle for Vegas, they got Carlson back, who's a great all-around player, especially defensive player. Their center ice, he is so good, they moved Howden to the wing, and Howden's got 10 goals on the wing because they got Sissons in there too. And Dowd, who's a good checker. So I got to give the center ice balance to Vegas because Eichel is one of the best players in the world. And I just think, and they did handle faster teams, even though, McCarr was missing and McKinnon was missing. But the teams they played were all quicker than they were, and they beat them all. So I think Vegas might pull it out.
1: That's excellent analysis. Can you help us understand the Tortorella phenomenon? I mean, because that in of itself is a hell of a story to me.
3: It is. Well, Tortorella won a Stanley Cup years ago with Tampa. By the way, I think he still does. He must have married a girl from Wisconsin because he's up at Luck, Wisconsin, that year.
1: Oh, is that right?
3: In the summer, yeah. Quite a bit. So he's almost a local. But he was one of the most hilarious guys to watch get interviewed because he was, really tough and belligerent. I mean,
1: yes.
3: And he sort of mellowed as it keeps going along. You know, as we all do when you get older, it's funny how your personality changes. You'll still retain some biting bits, but it changes, and he's learned to adapt more. And I think what really helped him get this job was the fact that he was part of Billy Guerin's staff, coaching staff with the Olympic team. And the Olympic players really related well to him. And he's got so much knowledge and experience that you know, when Vegas, who made it move 9 games to go in a year, surprising everybody and fire a Stanley Cup winning coach for them that's been with them 4 years.
1: Can't make it up.
3: No. But he was able to come in and adjust, and he was smart enough to know he had an experienced team and didn't try to change everything. He listened, as he says in his own words, he listened to everybody and talked to the players, and he's learning from the players as much as they're learning from him. And so he fit in there way more seamlessly than he ever would have been able to 5 years ago. And it's a different John Tortorella, but he still maintains the knowledge of the game. But his personality changed, the way he was able to get the players together. And you know, Eichel was at that team too, which is a big thing because Eichel is the leader of that team. And he really liked him there too. So I'm sure he quieted all the concerns that anybody might have been having when he first named him.
1: So is the rap on him that... there's a good chance he'll give you a boost. There's a good chance if you need to shock people, he'll shock them, but that it can't last. That because of the approach he's tended to take, that it's short term. You know, that you just go in knowing he ain't going to be here 5 years because everything's going to blow up before then. Is that fair? Or do you think he's changed even within that?
3: I think he's changed even within that.
1: Yeah.
3: I have to say this. I don't think the John Tortorella we see today, I might be wrong, and maybe to maintain his pride and something he might say right away, oh, no, I'd do it again. But I don't think he'd be the same guy that takes Bobby Brink coming for his first game in Minnesota with Philadelphia against the Wild and sits him down and doesn't dress him. I don't think he has those same stone-type feelings.
1: Right, right.
3: And some people would have, and he had them, and some people don't have. But, you know, you still have to live with the result afterwards. And the guy's got to accept what you're doing because you're a coach. But will he go to bat for you when push comes to shove? So I think that everybody, we all change as we get older. Mm-hmm. We all mellow as we get older. But he maintained one thing, and that's his knowledge of the game and his knowledge of handling people, and I think he's benefited by it big time.
1: So is the feeling on him historically that he's a handful, and you got to realize that if you hire him, but that technically he's brilliant, or is it a feeling that he can push player buttons brilliantly? What at his best is supposed has historically allegedly been his strength that keeps people saying I'll take a shot with him?
3: You know, I'd have to say it's push buttons properly because, let's face it, how could you be technically that much more brilliant than everybody in the game? All these coaches are technically really smart, really good. They get that opportunity, and they all have a good feel for the game and a great knowledge of the game. But it's still handling people and realizing strengths and weaknesses. When I can play this guy, when I can't play this guy, who I can play him against, and how can I get the most out of him? When can I get the most out of him? What pushes his button to drive him? What really motivates the guy to different levels?
1: And they made a goalie change too, didn't they?
3: Yeah, well, you know, and they don't want to talk about it because their goaltender had that. He was involved in that Canadian lawsuit with the juniors at the time, which their goaltender was one, so they didn't want to talk about it, and I understand that that's the right thing to do, you know? It's gone, it's over, leave the kid alone. So he essentially came in, I don't know, I want to say about 30 games maybe to go or something.
1: Right.
3: And he's proven to be what they needed. I think, I can't remember now, I think they might have got him this year from Philadelphia because he was a Philadelphia draft choice before that.
1: 507 guys got a bunch of questions on your birthday. Luigi, what does Billy G need to do in order for Minnesota to capture its first NHL Stanley Cup? What is your favorite city in the NHL to watch a hockey game? Which fan base is the hardest to satisfy? So those are, I guess, three all interesting questions. He says, thanks, Louie, and happy birthday to the grandfather of Minnesota hockey. So where do you want to begin?
3: Well, Billy G, you know, I don't have to tell him. He knows his job so well right now. You know, I can't improve on him. But he knows the holes that he has. He's going to try and fill them. He's done a wonderful job here. He's been a godsend, I think, to the Wild fan base because he's competitive as hell, and he's got the big brass ones that they're bigger than a boxcar, and he's not afraid to make moves, and I love that in him. He has no fear. He's fearless. I love it. I think for me, far and away, the Montreal's got to be the situation.
1: That's how you'd say, yeah.
3: To play a game, to watch a game, the atmosphere in that building, the knowledge of that hockey fan base is incredible. And what was the last question about?
1: Which fan base is the hardest to satisfy?
3: I think it's really got to be Toronto. And, you know, and especially now, not winning since 1967. Yeah. But they almost seem, because Toronto's like the capital of Canada and the hub around which everything evolves, they're just very demanding.
1: What was the most memorable thing about the Montreal Forum, would you say?
3: I think it's just the electricity in the building, the way the fans are, and especially when I was fortunate enough to play, it was in the older building, and you're sitting right beside a spectator, you know, a fan. His seat, there was no such separation that you see today in the benches and stuff like that.
1: Right, so, yeah.
3: You know, and you're sitting right there with them, and you feel their passion. It's just incredible. It just rumbles through the crowd. It's just amazing how they feel. And you stand there and you sit there and you're playing a game, and the guys behind you are yelling and screaming in your ear and stuff like that. It's just a fan base that loves the game, appreciates the game, and even when you're the other team doing something good, they realize it, and they, in essence, congratulate you for it. I just used to love playing there. I couldn't wait to get on the ice. It was crazy.
1: Great to watch on TV.
3: It was great to be part of.
1: Yeah, for sure. Brant writes, since Louis texts and talked with Bettman more than people know, has he let Bettman know his playoff format needs fixing, and so does his point system? Vegas Knights lost more games than they won and won their division with a below 500 record.
3: I'd like to tell the gentleman I would never go and suggest that. And the reason why, one thing you learn when you walk in a room with Gary Bettman, he's the smartest guy in the room. The guy, he is a brilliant man.
1: And he'll tell you it, too.
3: Well, whether he tells you or not, I appreciate what he's done for the league. From when he came in 93.
1: Yeah, it's stunning.
3: And to look at the revenues and the franchise values and the expansion and what he's done. I mean, you know, a lot of people, all the cities, they always hate the commissioners. But I want to tell you who loves the commissioners or the owners, because their bank accounts have gone up substantially. And who else loves it are the fans, because he's expanded the game throughout the United States. And it's, you know, those markets that never had hockey that got it, they of course, are very happy to have it, and they benefited from it. And the others, they benefit from what he's done to even the players. I mean, look at how much more money they're making. I don't think that... you know, and I understand why he's doing that. So I have to tell you, at the time when we first did that kind of thing, it was Bill Wirtz, and he was the one that drove it, that says people love to hate another team. And the way you make another team is make them play all the time and make them play against each other. They'll hate each other. And that's what happened. And that's why we got the rivalry with Chicago the way we did. We had it with St. Louis first, but never as intense as it got with Chicago. And you know, for years after, even when the Wild were here and the North Stars were gone, people were still, you know, love
1: the
3: North Stars and Chicago and the kind of rivalries they had.
1: 763 guy wants to run this theory by you. Does Carolina lacking quote-unquote superstar power provide a recipe for future teams going forward? You know, because a lot of people are arguing that teams cannot win with one guy making $18 million. He says he's not sure he agrees with that. But do you like the fact that maybe they're showing a different way to – do they represent a different way to get it done?
3: No, I think that, you know, a lot of teams realize that they're not all going to have a superstar, the McDavid, Eichel, Kaprizov type, and so they got to get it done different ways. And that's why when everybody keeps harping about number one centerman, you know,

0: Why one at Stone, he says, all our analytics, everything we look at, he's not good. He's the number one forward in the league by their books. Even though he wasn't a fast skater, what he's done. And sure enough, he led him to the cup. Yeah. So there's many things that are, you know, can get you there, but you got to find the right combination.
1: Let's finish with a number of good texts that have come in here. As the fellow Italian-American and a hockey fan, I feel a sense of brotherhood with Louis. My dad played hockey in Minneapolis in the 40s when there was one indoor rink, Parade Ice Garden, and he was my hero, tough as nails and as gentle as a butterfly at the same time. My experience with hockey players tells me they're gentlemen, family men. I love the days watching my brothers play high school hockey in the 70s, indeed a great way to go through your adolescent years.
0: Yeah, well, you know, those of us that play the game that long or watch it that long understand that. That's why this sport, even today, they have senior hockey, and they call it senior hockey, championships, and they usually are in Tampa in April, and they get guys in their 80s competing. You know, they have guys that come from all around the country and Canada to Tampa to play in it. And I got a number of friends in there. In their late 70s, some in their 80s are playing, and they play a couple times a week. So it's something that I always said, the best thing about hockey is you can enjoy it the rest of your life if you consider, you know, playing in these leagues or renting ice, just, you know, Bloomington Ice Gardens, like some of these older groups doing. Mm-hmm. It used to be, you know, a couple groups of guys that always got together. Now, unfortunately, a lot of them gone, but they continue to do it.
1: Dan, can you please write a biography about Louis's amazing life? You likely have hundreds of conversations you could pull from. His stories and impact on the game of hockey never ceases to amaze me. Think about it. That's Holly from Minnetrista. You've already written that book.
0: Yeah, two of them.
1: You've written a couple of them, right?
0: Yeah,
1: I don't think you have. You want to do any more books, but
0: no.
1: You probably have enough stories you could.
0: Yeah.
1: That you didn't get to, believe it or not, in the first two.
0: Well, what happens is if you're going to do it, and say I was to do it with someone like you, like I did with Bob Schauer, I did with Jim Brewton, you want to make sure they're successful too.
1: Mm-hmm.
0: So to do that, then I got to go around and sell them all, you know, make all these appearances.
1: Which you loved. You know, you loved that.
0: Yeah. I loved to do it. I did enough of them.
1: Didn't we want one of your books? Didn't you do an appearance with us at a now gone downtown Minneapolis Barnes & Noble? Didn't we do it once there?
2: We did the show there.
1: Yeah, that's what I'm saying.
0: We broke Harry Potter's record that day. Remember? And with 4 hours with the people around the building with the cops.
1: And that's tremendous.
0: That's when my good friend Sid.
1: That's where I was going. Sid was bitter.
0: Well, Sid, you know what's funny? He's walking over, I think it was with Royce. He says, how many books do you think you're going to sell? You're going to sell any books? I'm not going to sell that many. And Patrick, who I ghostwritten, you know, cleared up when we did it. Yes. He said, I think he's going to do pretty good. So he gets there and sits, sees this, and we're there 4 hours. Remember that? And we're doing the whole show. And Sid is just beside himself how many books we sold.
1: He was.
0: We sold over 8,000 books that day. Funny thing about it was his book was upstairs there.
1: Yes.
0: And I'm signing autographs right by the stairway, and here he comes down the stairs with an armful of his books, and he wouldn't put them right by the cashier where people are to check out to pay for our book. That was the best thing I've ever seen.
1: How devastated was he? I mean, he was.
0: He couldn't believe
1: it. The look on his face, I mean, I don't even think it can be possibly captured, for sure.
0: Yeah. He couldn't believe it. He kept checking with me. How many books he selling?
1: How many years would that have been, Garzy?
2: It was Passion to Win, right? I think that
0: that was the History and Memory.
2: It was the other one. All right.
0: That was the first one.
1: So that's 20 years
0: Bob
1: ago?
0: Bob Schauer's. Oh, yeah. You know what?
1: Or longer.
0: I hate to say that.
2: No, I was there, so it wasn't.
1: Oh, you know, okay.
2: Yeah.
1: But that Barnes & Noble doesn't even exist, right?
0: No, it doesn't. No.
2: Yeah. Did you at least get Sid a plate of Tino's food? Because I know he brought food to one of them. Did he at least get some Tupperware or something on the way out?
0: Oh,
1: that was fun.
2: It was great. That was an awesome day.
1: I'm trying to think of all the cool places we've done shows with you. The Rotunda, for sure. Mm-hmm. Certainly you would help us with Toys for Tots when we were doing broadcasting from the Mall of America. You came several times there.
0: Yeah.
2: Louis would come to Maynard's.
1: Yeah, you would come to Maynard's. Yeah,
2: The cabin's hard to
1: top. That's true. We did
2: especially when the rain came in, we had to move all the equipment inside.
1: That was so good. Yeah, the cabin was outstanding.
2: You got a good picture of Luigi taking a nap on his couch.
1: That's
2: waiting
1: right.
2: For his turn.
1: Yeah. It's a
2: cabin day.
1: Gear it up again. Yeah, that's for sure. Maynard's, I'm forgetting some other exotic.

0: exotic location.
1: Well, Kuwait, you did a show with them.
2: Yeah, we did the Kuwait thing.
3: Yeah, that was great.
0: That was fun. That was a great trip. That's absolutely a great trip.
3: Heck, so, they're taking missiles now. Good thing we're not there.
0: I know. It's crazy. It's a crazy world, man. Lastly, this is from 612 guy. How is there not a Lou Nanny statue anywhere in Minnesota? Where would Louis feel it would be most fitting, given all his varied accomplishments? Amazing human being. Love these segments. That's from 612 guy. You're right. Why don't you have a statue?
3: I don't.
0: I mean, I know you don't care about that kind of stuff, but I mean, it's not the top of your list.
3: I don't.
0: It's got to be
3: a thought.
1: Well, if there should be in the Delta Lounge, I think.
3: It'd be like.
0: Should it be in the Delta Lounge?
3: Lou Holtz says, why do you got that up there? Just for the pigeons? You know, the best story I like about Lou Holtz is the story he said. He was in the first game of the season. He's got a new kicker, and the kicker missed two field goals. And Lou says, I walked over towards him. He says, and the guy says, Mr. Holtz, I know you're upset with me, but I get nervous, you know, kicking in front of you. And Lou says, well, you better figure it out because I plan on beating it every game.
0: How well did you know him when he was here?
3: Well,
0: did you
3: get to know pretty him? Well. And the last time I went to Augusta to play, he took me to Augusta with Harvey McKay.
0: Oh, so there you go.
3: It was fun. And that was really an experience because.
0: I can imagine.
3: Yeah, he doesn't drink water. It's 95 degrees. He doesn't drink water. He drinks Diet Coke or Chardonnay. So I sent him a case of Chardonnay after I got home.
0: That's pretty good. That's quite a combination.
1: The last time you went to play Augusta, that's what you said? Yeah.
0: Last time.
1: Okay, got it. Well, just wanted to clarify.
0: He's very specific.
1: Well,
0: measured.
1: Yeah.
0: Louis doesn't need any statue here. He needs a sand sculpture created of him in Naples, Florida.
3: No, I'm in Palm Beach, the other side.
0: That's good.
3: I always bug my friends in Naples, which is not true because Naples is wonderful, but I always say the average age in Naples is deceased. I got to be around younger people. But Naples is beautiful.
0: How good is that? All right, so are you going straight to your place?
3: Yeah, I got to go home, pick up my wife, and then meet the kids at the Tavern 23. The patio is fantastic this time of the year, and we got so many good things on the menu. It's great.
0: Well, but you got to be prepared. The public might want to say hi to you tonight. You're okay with that? You're always okay with that.
3: I always do that. I usually, you know, many times I walk around, greet all the people, and you know, sign autographs, take pictures, whatever.
1: We've done the show from there, too. We had that.
3: Yeah, we've done the show from there, too.
0: Right.
3: Yeah.
0: We did the anniversary show from there, among others. Yeah. We've done several from there. Yeah, 100% right. Well, happy birthday. Many, many, many, many, many more.
3: Thank you.
0: We love you, as you know. We appreciate the time. Always a pleasure, my friend.
3: Great to be with you guys.
0: We'll talk soon. Thanks.
1: Doc, one more time.
4: Pardon me? And on June the 2nd, happy birthday, Sweet Lou from the Sioux.
3: That's very nice. Thank you. Nice to have him and nice to hear it.
0: Thanks, my friend. Appreciate you. We'll break right now. Come back in just a couple minutes here in The Fan.
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1: Garzy, how lucky are we in all seriousness? I don't get too serious, but Louis is, honestly, what an asset, I swear to God. It's just, you can never take it for granted, and sometimes you sort of do, and we've been doing it with him forever. I don't even know when it started. I mean, obviously, he was on occasionally with Chad and Barrero, but it wasn't, I don't recall it being regular all the time. And the fact that this many decades later, he can still surprise us with a new story or a twist of an old story, it's just a
0: Marvel's
1: contributor. Just unbelievable.
0: It's good to have him in studio.
1: And contributor is the wrong word. Yeah, he's a friend, and you're right. There's nothing quite like the studio. That part of it's true. Earlier today, we had a Tice on, but it was Nate Tice, Mike's kid, who has developed into a significant NFL media presence. I mean, there's no question about it, regardless of the name. He's podcasting, writing, reporting, the whole bit, right? And I just noticed this text came in at about 4:42, two in a row. Let me read them. Traitor, LOL. I heard you had young Tice on today. His dad checking in. Then he wrote, we had a layover at MSP today, and the Vikings fans that got on the plane were talking about you and Nate Tice. I think Mike's jealous. I think he might be proud.
0: Yeah.
1: But he also might be a little jealous. We have not had Mike on a lot lately. Maybe we'll try to squeeze an appearance in as we get closer to training camp and football season.
0: They did a podcast together. They do podcasts during the draft. Nate has him on to talk about offensive linemen specifically. It's very good. It's very fun. It has to be fun for the two of them. Because nobody knows offensive line play like Mike. So they were going down back and forth, all those different things. So that's great. We'll see you at a layover. That's good. I'm glad when news reaches them.
1: That's the affirmation we're looking for, correct?
0: Exactly right.
1: I also want to thank the excellent sponsor of the Luigi segment, once again, Kemp's, very loyal. We appreciate their continued contribution as part of the bit.
0: I think Louis is disappointed because he asked me today if we were going to have Kemp's ice cream for his birthday, when he came in here. I told him my plan was to just dunk him in Top the Tater, which he actually thought was, I think he's disappointed we didn't do that, but he's going to dinner.
1: Yeah, that's true.
0: Because Top the Tater is outstanding.
1: Well, I don't want to create like a flood of people coming up to him at the restaurant tonight. But the cool thing about Louis is if you happen to be there on his birthday, he'll talk to you and he'll shake your hand and he'll take your picture. And we've had a million of those stories where somebody will tell us like 27 years ago, they remember running into him in a clinic or something.
0: Right.
1: And how generous he was. And Louis made a point of saying that's why he always felt that was important to do, because you never know. Ron Rosenbaum, the late great Ron Rosenbaum, used to be like that too, is a feeling of, it might not be your day. You might be annoyed. You might be frustrated. You might be tired. But, if it makes somebody else's day and then they're going to remember it for a long time, you don't want them to remember you as the jackass, right?
0: Well, I think the one guy at Machinery Hill that flipped off Rosenbaum. So then Rosenbaum gave it back to him.
1: How good is that?
0: When we were doing the K-Talk, News Talk AM 1130 shows.
1: Through the glass.
0: One of my favorites. Yeah.
1: There's so many memories.
0: He walked up, flipped Ron the bird.
1: He did.
0: Didn't say a word, just kept walking. Ron gave it right back to him, and that was it.
1: Location, as I recall it, there was glass.
0: Yes, we were in like a fishbowl.
1: It's very too sanitized. For me, it's too sanitized, right? You have to sort of be you got to have the people in front of you.
0: I agree.
1: Right, don't you?
0: Yes, I agree.
1: They don't have to be like plastered right in your face.
0: Right.
1: But you don't want a window there, I don't think.
0: I didn't like it. It feels weird.
1: It felt very weird. Yeah. And you're right. That was, and I don't remember what he was mad at Ron about, but
0: could have been anything.
1: Could have been anything. Yeah. And Ron just responded with,
0: he loved it.
1: Pretty much the same thing. You know, that's one of the great, you can tell that story better than I. One of the great Maynard's memories was there was a day I was out, Maynard's Summer Stock Series.
0: Yeah.
1: And so the co-host, well, I don't know if they were co-hosts. Ron may have been hosting.
0: Yeah, Ron was hosting.
1: And he got Joe Friedberg to come out there with him.
0: That was a nightmare for
1: me. And you were you there or were you back here having to monitor?
0: I was there. Okay. I was there. That's why it was bad. Remember, who did we have on? Ken Patera?
1: At
0: training camp to talk about Hulk Hogan. Yes. And he kept swearing and Blakemore was dying back here.
1: He thought it was over.
0: You still can't joke about it with Brett. He's still mad about it. He's mad at us. That was me, not quite as bad, but that was me as Ron threw it to break with Friedberg there. They're both drinking, by the way. Yes, they both got their drinks. They're smoking cigars, which is fine. Like, I don't think we're technically supposed to do that. I know I've never had a beer or a mixed drink while we're on the air.
1: I certainly never had a Bartles and James cooler.
0: Even though there's no better spot to do it than Maynard's on a Friday afternoon.
1: That's true.
0: That was the best part of the bit. I only got to do that one summer. I thought when I joined Bumper to Bumper, I was going to get like a decade run of Maynard's like you'd had before. I got one year, a couple of gift cards, and it's great, which is fine. Now we both live there. But they go to break, but the board op, I don't even remember who it was, didn't fire the break.
1: Yes.
0: Well, Ron didn't realize it or just didn't care. And then Ron and Joe just continued whatever conversation they were having. Can you imagine a worse pairing?
1: No.
0: Unfiltered, not thinking they're on the radio than Ron and Joe.
1: No. Because they spur... Separately, they're dangerous.
0: Yes.
1: But together, spurring each other on...
0: With drinking.
1: It could be fireable.
0: Yes.
1: 100%.
0: Yeah. And that was literally like my first 2 months working on the show.
1: Oh, my God.
0: I think I've made it. Bumper to bumper. Afternoon Drive. This is great. My dad's still not quite on your side at that point. He's still kind of down on you.
1: Yes.
0: But we're working through all of that. And I'm thinking, I'm going to lose my job because of Rosenbaum and Friedberg at Maynard's on a Friday because they say something. Because those two go right to the line when the mics are on.
1: Yes.
0: That was the beauty of them.
1: Yes.
0: So when they're off, you can imagine. Yeah, that was bad. That wasn't good.
1: Well, we had, we were talking about Marbury yesterday and again a little bit today. One of the infamous Marbury interviews, we got, I was doing a show. I don't know if this would have been Chad and Barrero and he wasn't there or if it was just me. I don't even know what period this is, but it happened to be he was either in town or he was hawking one of those new sneakers, new then. And we got him on. And it started affably and then it degenerated. Because I admit I wouldn't let go of Steph. Do you have any regrets about this? He just could have been everything here. And he didn't want to hear it, obviously.
0: Right.
1: And it turned into not a massive argument, but a bit of a debate. And we just happened that day, for whatever reason, it was on a Friday, so we were doing it from Maynard's. And, of course, that's where we got reacquainted with Mace. That's probably the most famous Maynard's moment.
0: Yep.
1: Because that reestablished the relationship that's carried on. We think it's going to continue this year, although I don't know.
0: Yeah, I would hope so.
1: Yeah, for sure.
0: Yeah, we've had some interesting ones over the years.
1: This is from... Kevin in Eden Prairie. Hold on. Let me see if I can scroll down here. I didn't catch all of Louis. I rarely do. He sounds so humble and calm and relaxed, like he's an average Joe. Got a list of accomplishments and accolades that could make multiple lifetimes full of joy and happiness. I have never met the man. Perhaps someday I will have the pleasure. From a fan of the fan, happy birthday, Louis. You are one of one, and you are loved by too many to count. A lot of good happy birthday greetings coming into Luigi if he happens to be listening on his way to, I think, first meeting up with the family and then heading to his place, right? Tavern 23 for his big birthday celebration tonight. Let's get a pause in, get back on some schedule, a schedule. I've got a couple of A-section follow-ups to yesterday's discussion, and who knows what else the rest of the way. Stay tuned.
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18: 59 overnight, sunny and 84 tomorrow.
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0: I want to delve a little deeper into an A-section story we explored yesterday, having to do with the moment of silence, the tribute for Derek Chauvin. This was at the Minnesota State Republican Convention, and maybe attempt to give some context to said madness. I'm looking at the Star Tribune effort to sort of put the story in some kind of perspective in terms of how it got there exactly. They write that it came at the request of first of all, it was not planned by party leaders, but that came at the request of one of the roughly 2,300 delegates as the convention work began early Saturday morning. They note that any delegate has the right to make a motion during that part of the convention process, and that delegates offer hundreds throughout the weekend. They quote the state rep, Republican, who chaired the convention, that he recommended against the motion, but his job is to facilitate the delegates' work and that he cannot unilaterally block it. But this was the bigger indictment to me because, again, the idea, you're not responsible for one chumbalone capable of, you know, making that kind of suggestion, right? You're not. I mean, we can play that purity test game, but you're not. But according to this story, the motion passed on a voice vote after Danny, is it pronounced Nadeau? N-A-D-E-A-U, that is the Rogers Republican who chaired the convention, after he asked the crowd if they, quote, would like to have a short 30 seconds stand in silence for Derek Chauvin. That's the bigger indictment to me. Now, I guess if you follow what he's saying he's got no choice to do what he's going to do. What you'd hope is that enough people would say, do we want to give ourselves a chance to win or not? How about a voice vote on that? And if the answer is we do want to have a chance to win, we're not going to have standing in silence 30 seconds for Derek Chauvin. We're not going to do it. Even if it might make this one person feel better, and we'll troll the lefties and we'll drive them crazy, etc. The actual moment, they write, lasted fewer than 10 seconds before he clanged the gavel. Some Republicans were uncomfortable with the episode while others supported it. So the follow-up is, and this is again why it's so, leaving aside again the morality of it, it's so stupid politically. It can go away pretty fast in this cycle we're in if you're capable of answering a direct question, which is, guys, gals, I got a lot of problem with some of the lefties. I got a problem with the way they treat police in general. I got a lot of problems with those who say defund the police. But I got to tell you, we got no business having a moment of silence or 30 seconds of silence or whatever for Derek Chauvin. Period, end of story. If I had been there, I would have been incredibly uncomfortable with it. And they're really, that seems to be the issue, is that there's not enough, even in the bit, not even the big names, willing to just come out and say that, because I think it could kill it pretty fast if you do it. It's going to continue to have legs because there's been so much hemming and hawing. And what I mentioned yesterday, an old time Republican must have been listening, because he seemed to agree that I think the comment he picked up on of mine was like, you can't possibly want to win anything if that's what you're doing, even if it's ceremonial and even if it's just for a second. But in that same category, I read somebody out in Colorado. Colorado's another state where these days it's pretty hard for Republicans to win. And in that vein, I don't know the individual who sent this, but in that vein, same category, you can't possibly want to win anything at the state level in a state where it's tough to win, when you have a guy named Victor Marks, who is classified as the Republican front runner for California governor, who apparently performs exorcisms where he says he commands demons and casts them off of people. He calls the practice the secret sauce of his $7 million a year ministry. Same principle applies. You can't complain about not having a chance to win in a Democratic state if the front runner for governor of the state volunteers, stands behind that he performs exorcisms where he commands demons and casts them off of people. Are you giving yourself a reasonable chance? Are you to be taken seriously as a party if that's the approach that you're attempting to take? I would submit no.
1: Depends on how high you are. You said Colorado, right? Maybe that's what they're banking on.
0: Maybe that's what they're banking on.
1: Let's see
0: on.
1: Who they're, I don't know. Who they're seeing, the demons that they're feeling.
0: It's amazing. One other item. This was not covered yesterday. I noticed this piece in theatlantic.com, and it has to do with, have we talked much about this Graham Platner character? Graham Platner?
1: I don't think so.
0: Graham Platner. He's running. He's basically hoping, he's trying to unseat Susan Collins, Senator Susan Collins in Maine, right? And the debate that's broken out of the Democratic Party because of some unusual aspects to the Platner profile and a tattoo, whether we should be, because of his age and because he's, you know, he's almost like a take no prisoners guy, like the righties do a good job of bringing into their party. Well, you know what? Maybe we got to do a little bit more of that. Well, as who's the writer of this piece lays it out very nicely, Mike Nelson suggests there should be no finessing on this either. There should be no finessing. Platner, he describes as the 41-year-old Democrat hoping to unseat Susan Collins, a unique personal story having reinvented himself from high-born prep school student to blue-collar oyster farmer, and from willing Marine who talked about wanting to go to war to kill people to a victim of Collins' vote to authorize the Iraq war. And he notes, although Platner is by no means the first politician to reshape his personal narrative during a campaign, he is likely the first to attempt an innocent explanation for having had for 18 years a tattoo of a, I hope I can pronounce this right, Totenkopf, the insignia of the SS, the most dedicated and fanatical component of the Third Reich, whose members were the architects and executioners of something called the Final Solution. Platner has insisted that tattoo has become a big part of the debate. Platner has said he got the tattoo while carousing with other young Marines in Croatia, that he thought of it as simply a skull and crossbones that looked cool, and he was horrified when he learned of its significance, got the image covered up once it became public. But CNN has found evidence suggesting he was aware of its significance for years and had spoken with an acquaintance about it. His former political director also made comments to the same effect. As the writer points out, what's most incredible is not that Platner would attempt to spin something that is obviously disqualifying. It's that the leaders of his party are accepting the spin. One by one, Democratic politicians have lined up to campaign with Platner or post messages of support. The Pod Save America hosts, former officials in the Obama administration, have gone on a campaign to deride anyone who expresses concern over the tattoo. Here's the key sentence, or sentences. Democrats once pointed to every example of the OK hand signal as ironclad evidence of white supremacism. They cannot suddenly be just fine with Nazi logos. He writes, I feel confident in stating that Elizabeth Warren, Seth Moulton, or the Pod Save America crew, or any other Democrat currently defending Platner, would be entirely unsympathetic to a Republican candidate with a Nazi tattoo. That's the nub of it. That's the story. We can have the discussion and arguments about appearance and when, you know, it we make too much out of whatever the case may be. There would be no negotiation. There would be no asterisk for any Republican who had this same symbol tattooed on his body. Period. End of this whole story. So it's silly, I think, to even try to have the discussion in terms of whether it's disqualifying. Fine. It would be, that's disqualifying. I don't care anything else about him. I don't care if it was a mistake, what he did, whatever the case may be. If there was consistency with that, if I could believe that they would, that the same Democrats who are standing tall for him or saying calm down would have the ability with somebody who didn't represent their party, we might have a conversation about how far we go, because we talked about that. Do you remember those stories?
1: Oh, yeah.
0: The okay hand. We yes. had people who were like losing their jobs over the being followed about, did you see that hand, that okay signal out the car?
1: Right.
0: There's a guy in California who's like, what are you talking about?
1: Or a basketball player that made a three yes. and put us the three fingers up.
0: That's preposterous.
1: Yeah, we just
0: stuff.
1: Lost our mind.
0: So if that's the curve you're going to grade on, as preposterous as it is, then you can't be taken seriously as a party, no matter what else he this guy does or doesn't represent. Or you certainly shouldn't be surprised that they're going to be fellow Democrats and independents and others who say, wait a minute, how can this be finessed in? How are you changing the rules? Because now it's convenient for you to say, that's surface sump. That's long. He's spoken for that. It's a long time ago. What's the big deal? It's fraudulent. It's indefensible. And it's utterly and completely inconsistent with the mood that you have helped establish in the culture. So again, I don't know where he go. I have no idea what his chances are to win. I don't even know that it's relevant, but come on, people. I don't even, like I said, you have built your own record on it that I think leaves a lot of Democrats with no choice but to say, I can't, not only can I defend it, I won't defend it. Life's too short. We got other issues here. We're trying to win. I have no interest. The comeback is, well, he has a chance to win. So we have to decide what's more important. Right. And I did say earlier, do you want to win or not? I think it's a little sad and pathetic, though, if this is what you have to sell your soul for in order to win. To have to wrap yourself into a pretzel to somehow defend somebody who has an SS symbol on his body and has attempted from time to time basically to maybe talk his way out of it and maybe be way too cute about it too. Top of the hour break. We'll come back and get into maybe a little bit about what Nate Tice had to say about both Vikings quarterbacks. If you're a Vikings fan, you're going to be very delighted in one case, maybe a little discouraged in the other. We'll explain next.
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7: I take out the trash, do dishes, and I struggle with moderate obstructive sleep apnea, or OSA. And a lot of adults with obesity also struggle with moderate to severe OSA. You know those scary breathing interruptions during sleep? 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

0: Blue Nanny history, according to a source who should remain nameless, who would have knowledge of things that happened way back then. Louis, he says, became a regular in 94-95, so this was obviously Chad Barrero days. And that Herb Brooks was a regular with Mike Woodley in those days, noon to 3. And this source claims Louis called and offered. Can't remember who was first, I think Louis, but they both, they being Louis and Brooks, would jab at each other on calls with me. We paid them each like 50 or 75 bucks a week. Herbie was always in studio. Both came with sponsors. I think Piper was Louis. Herbie had a competing financial firm. It was classic. I don't remember. Maybe we'll talk to Louis about that. Because, you know, Louis, he does have a lot of friendly rivalries.
1: Big time.
0: With people. And I'm sure there were several with Herb Brooks, too, for sure.
1: That's why Louis is the best, because of the bleep talking. You can make fun of him, and he's going to make fun of himself, and he's going to make fun of the other people. He loves it. He loves the banter. So I mean, half the time we have him on and Mace is in here, we make those two go at it for a little while, right?
0: Yeah, it's true.
1: That's the beauty of it, and those guys love each other.
0: Well, I will say this. What I learned, somebody mentioned the trip to Kuwait, and I went on that trip with Louis. It was a Hockey Day Minnesota bit, right? And it was Herbie's brother who was there, too. And then there, who else was on that trip?
1: Tom Reed probably
0: Reed was on
1: right?
0: it. Yeah, exactly.
1: Yep, Tom Reed, Jamie Hirsch was on there.
0: I will tell you, the Shane stories Hudella. That I just listened to and the verbal brawling and elbowing and cheap-shotting
1: yes.
0: that those three did amongst themselves was legendary.
1: Yeah.
0: It was unbelievable is what it was.
1: Those are the best friends.
0: I mean, and obviously they go way, way, way, way back. Let's see where we are here. I've been following this story concerning Platt. The question is, has he truly reconciled his previous actions? What does someone need to do to be forgiven or demonstrate contrition? It's a fair question, but it misses the point. Because the answer to that question, if it involved a Republican, is by many of the same Democrats who are trying to stand by their guy, is nothing.
1: Nothing they can do.
0: There's nothing. There would not be a possibility. That's the problem. That's the fly in the ointment, so to speak. Tony from Grand Rapids. Dan, can we please not be so stupid to think that all conservatives feel that this is a good idea because it's the GOP convention, please? I don't think anybody said on this show yesterday or today that this means all conservatives think this is a good idea. But be fair, Tony. It's the state convention, the party's state convention. Presumably, it has, at least in theory, weight, right? And most, I think, even conservatives, I would say, are savvy enough to know that if you decide this is worth implementing at a state gathering, people are going to notice. Independents are going to notice. They don't have to think that it represents everybody, but they say, are you serious? Really? What does this say about where the mindset is about as a group? Doesn't even necessarily mean you all have to endorse the position. But this wasn't like an off-campus party of like 7 Republicans. This was the officially sanctioned event, right? And you're being naive if you don't think there should be some understanding on that particular issue, that if even for that minute or two, that's the moment where you act like you're taking some kind of, you thought it was worthy, or you on the voice vote, enough people said, yeah, let's do it, yeah, that people aren't going to notice. I just don't think you're being naive if you cannot understand that, just as I'm saying about, to me, on the Plattner thing. The point is, he may be completely, he may have been contrite, he may have proven on the basis of years and years of other things that he has said and attempted to legislate or wants to legislate, that that isn't who he is. But we have no consistency on that issue. And frankly, based on some of the reporting I've seen, even CNN, among others, have said, he's been a little bit too cute with it for us. And there's evidence to that effect. So we're back to what's the price you want to pay? And if this is a price you're going to pay, do you lose a little bit of the high road when it comes to determining, you can come back from anything, or no, some things are and should be rather non-negotiable. I had one more I wanted to get to here for our final break. Chauvin is pure evil. The moment of silence is beyond disgusting. That said, anyone who thinks he received a fair trial is lying to themselves. You can have that debate and that argument. I believe the outcome of that trial, based on the evidence, was just. He ended up pleading guilty, I think, to some federal charges as well, which is another story. But we can have all that. You can have all that discussion. That's still, I think, a long way from moment of silence. I still shake my head in wonder, although it was good to learn a little bit more about, well, it sounds as if, according to the reporting, there was one person.
1: Right.
0: That's not a majority. That's one person. But it also seemed like there's a mechanism whereby, and maybe it's unprecedented to reject it by voice vote. I don't know. But it's not serious. It tells me you're interested in performing. And a lot of politics is becoming that. And again, that's good. If that's all that interests you, is feeling good about your performance, have at it. But you're not going to get in a state that is bluer all the time, and certainly in many parts of it, maybe not so much outstate now, you're giving yourself even less of a chance among the people that you need to get to give yourself a chance to move forward, right? And to say, maybe we can steal this one. Maybe we got a chance at this one.
1: And just the responses to the questions, because a lot of officials that were at the convention.
0: Well, you read yesterday, the worst of it, frankly, was...
1: Well, Emmer was ridiculous.
0: He was absurd.
1: Emmer was ridiculous, but there's somebody else, I can't remember who... There's been a laundry list of them where one guy says, well, I wasn't in the hall. I was on the other side.
0: It's not that tough.
1: I didn't hear it. I'm not really sure. And the question is, but do you agree that it should have been done? Well, I'm gonna stay out of that one. Okay.
0: This isn't a hard one. And if it is a hard one for you, then people are going to respond to it and going to say, why are you being this gutless about it? There's a million things to go after the Democrats about. A million.
1: I don't think there've ever been more.
0: And exactly.
1: It's never been easier.
0: And so you're gonna even think it's worthwhile, because you got to know it's going to become an issue. It's the kind of symbolic thing that's going to become a big issue that's going to be used against you. So the answer is, look, let's talk. There's no excuse for it. It's a waste of our time. Has nothing to do with my issues that I have with a lot of Democrats. Let's get back to that. Get back to feeding our future. Well, you're sucking the oxygen out of the feeding our future thing. If you give this oxygen and you give it life, and the life was given it by the decisions that were made on that occasion. Not my fault. It's no one else's fault. Everybody has a right to react to it. Let's come back and wrap up.
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12: No one can ever

0: And we talk a lot. We got Louis to talk about a lot of life stuff. And then eventually we did get to some hockey. And he told us what he believes, looking back, is his proudest achievement in hockey. It's a hell of a story. I'm going to make you work for it. You're going to have to find it. But it's there, podcastable, downloadable.
1: It's funny that you say that, because in the podcast description, I wrote that exact same
0: thing.
1: Did
0: you? Yeah,
1: perfect. And Lunani tells us what he thinks is most, what he's most proud of in hockey.
0: It might surprise you, but then the story that's related to it will make you laugh and chuckle, because it shows you again how many alleged big moments have started with almost bad theater, where you can't make up what led to that particular achievement or that particular resolution brought about by Luigi. And the fact that it almost didn't happen despite Louis's best efforts for reasons that he was not responsible for. So that'll be there for you later tonight. We do have, he did ultimately, I think he went back and forth like four times, but ultimately, didn't he pick Vegas? I think ultimately he picked Vegas.
1: I think that's right.
0: Game one tonight, right?
1: Immediately following us, right here on the Fan,
0: against
1: the
0: pregame Carolina. Show. That's it. So immediately, not even any Fan on Man in the Air.
1: Go right to
0: straight
1: the
0: to the pregame. Game one, WNBA Finals tomorrow night. I'm hoping we can get Crean this week. I don't know. Is there any chance tomorrow might be the day, or unlikely?
1: Well, because we're very vague with Gleeman tomorrow,
0: oh,
1: it's not
0: that's
1: the
0: right.
1: best day.
0: Okay, yeah, Gleeman's coming into studio tomorrow. Maybe I'll try for Sam. We'll see, as another option to actually preview the series itself. I'm assuming the Spurs are solid favorites. I assume not prohibitive. Or am I wrong?
1: You know, I haven't even looked.
0: Yeah, I don't either. I mean, I got to believe they're favored to win. I think it has a chance to be a hell of a series. I'm fascinated by the matchup. I like that New York's in it. I do like the bigness of that. I'm not somebody who says I have to have it. Like, that's silly, too. But I think it's obviously they're the best team in the East.
1: Yes.
0: And it's a nice matchup. It's a nice contrast. They're a different kind of team. And I think Kat being there, I know it's painful for some people, but I think it makes me feel more connected to it, for sure.
1: Totally. I can't wait to watch Kat.
0: Yeah. Well, how are they going to use him? Can he cause some difficulties for Wemby, for the obvious reason that he can hit a three-point shot at any moment?
1: Yeah. So. And after hockey tonight, you're going to watch the Dylan biopic to get ready for Timothée Chalamet.
0: That's right.
1: All the Chalamet shots, or maybe a Ben Stiller movie, or maybe an old John McEnroe match.
0: Well, will there be as many Chalamet moments tonight, since it's in San Antonio, Davey? They'll still find him, right?
1: They'll figure it out.
0: Yeah,
1: I'm sure he'll be there. Tracy Morgan.
0: What's funny about the Spurs? All the celebrities there are former all-time great basketball players.
1: It's David Robinson, Manu Ginobili,
0: will
1: Tony
0: Seth
1: Parker.
0: Will Seth Marbury find a way to insinuate himself with the Spurs greats?
1: Did he ever play there?
0: I don't think so, but he'll pretend. We'll talk to you tomorrow at 3.
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